0: John Cock with Joy Daytimes. It is 13 minutes past 10. We have been talking about Tim Curry and your favourite roles that he's played. We've had some messages in. Andy's come in with, "Morning, John, my favourite. It's hard because Tim Curry was so good at all roles. I loved, loved, loved him in the Rocky Horror Picture Show." That's right, Andy. That was one of the really iconic roles that Tim Curry played. I mean, let's face it, Frankenfurter, so good. But then we've got Ben from Uptown Richmond. "My favourite Tim Curry role was the hotel manager in Home Alone 2. So many points for that one. It was just so funny watching him go toe-to-toe with Macaulay Culkin. But in the studio right now, we actually have my hide-and-seek co-host, Craig, and we're going to have a little chat about their favourite role of Tim Curry. Craig, welcome to Joy Daytimes.
1: Hello, John.
0: It is so great to have you here. Like, two hide-and-seek hosts on daytime. What were they thinking?
1: I know. I'm going to have to watch my language so much.
0: I know. Okay. So, every single word that we would normally say on hide-and-seek, we cannot say here. But, so what was your favourite role of Tim Curry?
1: It has to be Wadsworth, the butler from Clue.
0: Okay. Yeah, look, Tim Curry in that one, it was such a great film with all of the snappy comebacks and the different endings.
1: Flames at the side of my face.
0: Like, from Tim Curry, though, in that one, it's got to be, "I'm the butler. I like to keep the kitchen tidy."
1: But we also have to talk about Tim Curry making Smog sexy in Ferngully.
0: Oh, my God, we do. Okay, we'll save that for when we're back. But we'll keep talking about Tim over the next hour. Message in 0427-569-949. That's 0427-JOY-949 or email onair@joy.org.au. But after these messages, we're going to be hearing from Helena Zara, George Michael, Jazzy and Cody Simpson on Joy Daytimes with John Cock and Craig.
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7: That's right. This is Joy Daytimes with John Cock, Australia's most uplifting music mix, and I'm joined here in studio by Craig. We've been talking all things Tim Curry because he sadly passed overnight just a day after the news broke about Dolly Parton. We're absolutely gutted, and we've had a message in from Little Jace because we are talking about everyone's favourite roles of Tim Curry, and Little Jace has said, I've always loved Tim Curry as Frankenfurter, but absolutely loved him as Pennywise. Raging clowns are a great way to get rid of kids and create childhood trauma forever, because couvrophobia is very much a thing. And interestingly, so is couvrophilia, but we won't talk about that right now. Craig, you wanted to talk about the Melbourne role of Tim Curry, which, of course, I'm referring to making Smog sexy in Fern Gully.
8: Yeah, I think that Tim Curry did just such an amazing job at awakening so many people's sexuality. I mean, there was Frankenfurter, there was the Smog from Fern Gully. And even you were talking about earlier, like him playing the devil in Legend.
7: Oh, yes.
8: Hot. Also, I only saw Legend for the first time recently, and that movie is literally the reason there is a glitter shortage.
7: Oh, yeah, totally. And thing is, one of the others, do you remember The Three Musketeers? The one with...
8: Yeah.
7: And he's there as the wicked Cardinal Richelieu, and he's got that big red robe that he just flicks like Cameron Diaz doing the hair toss. And like at one point, he flicks the robe and it takes 5 seconds to get right around.
8: Which is a perfect robe flick. And no one can flick a cape like Tim Curry does.
7: Completely. Now, if you'd like to join the conversation, SMS in 0427-569-949. That's 0427-JOY-949. 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Coming up, it's Carla Webb, Delta, Mark JB and Anaya Day. We'll keep talking Tim Curry after them. This is Joy Daytimes with John Cock and Craig.
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3: That's right. You're back with Joy Daytimes, Australia's most uplifting music mix. 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
4: Hello, hello, hello.
3: Hey. So we've been talking all things Tim Curry, who just passed, and we've had a message in from George who says, I got to see Tim Curry on Broadway with Spamalot just before the Tonys that year, / gay gasp. It was amazing.
5: Gasp.
3: I love the fact that that just included the gay gasp.
4: It has to.
3: I know, totally. Now, Craig, have you ever seen any of Tim's stage stuff?
4: Nothing that he did in person, but I've of course seen the Rocky Horror Show and all that kind of stuff.
3: Yeah, I remember seeing a recording of him doing Spamalot with Sarah Ramirez from Grey's Anatomy.
4: Oh my God.
3: Yeah, she was the Lady of the Lake. He's there with the ridiculous king outfit, and she's there with just like very upfront personality.
4: Because Tim Curry is definitely one of the most Monty Python people who's not in Monty Python.
3: Yeah, but he was friends with them.
4: Yeah, of course.
3: He was so close friends with them. And there's photos of them hanging out together back when they first started and all of that. It was absolutely amazing. Now, if you want to join the conversation, tell us your favourite Tim Curry role, your favourite things about him, SMS in 0427 569 949 or email us onair@joy.org.au. 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Coming up, it's Domino, Even at My Worst by Bonjera, and Everywhere by Michelle Branch. We'll keep talking Tim Curry after them. This is Joy Daytimes with John Cock and Craig.
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1: Welcome back to Australia's most uplifting music mix with John Cock and Craig on Joy 94.9. The time is 2 minutes past 11. We just heard Talk To Me. And why don't you talk to us? Message in 0427569949 or email onair@joy.org.au. Now, we've been talking through the show. Tim Curry has just passed away, so we're celebrating his film, his comedy, his stage works, including Muppet Treasure Island, in which he was absolutely iconic.
2: He really was just another Muppet on stage, to be quite honest, which is perfect.
1: Yeah, 100%. And you know what? They kind of did homage to that in Star Trek recently with the Muppet episode. There was so much in that where you can just go, yep, they're channeling Muppet Treasure Island here.
2: 100%.
1: So iconic. Now, he was also in this little-known sci-fi show back in the 90s, Earth 2. Now, this show, it was complete trash, but it had some...
2: the best kind of sci-fi, in my opinion.
1: But it had some really big names from the 90s in there, including Tim Curry basically playing this criminal stranded on this planet who was making life terrible.

0: Joy, out, loud, proud.
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11: 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Message into Phenomenal Phil at the front desk on 0427 569 949. You've just been listening to Dance Terrier. Is it love? What are we going to do? And Out of Your Mind. Coming up, we have Eli, Jem Cassidaley and Britney Spears.
12: Britney,
11: 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We'll keep talking Tim Curry after them. Joy Daytime's with Craig and John.
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3: 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The time is 14 minutes to 12. We've just heard Gimme More, and why don't you message in at 0427 569 949 or email onair at joy.org.au. Tim Curry has just passed away only a day after Dolly Parton.
4: So it comes in threes. Who's next?
3: I know. Whoa. I've got a few people on my wish list, but I won't wish them any bad ill on air.
4: Gay gasp. Gay
3: gasp. Two amazing people. They're really, truly going to be missed. I really don't think we can honour Tim Curry without mentioning his incredible voice acting on The Wild Thornberrys. Smashing. Do you have a favourite voice acting for Tim Curry?
4: Look, I think it for me, Tim Curry, the funny one that he did with his voice, and I think Tree messaged in earlier, was actually Red Alert 3, where he's playing it with this awful Russian accent, and it's like, you know how sometimes things are so bad that they actually come loop all the way around.
3: Yeah. They horseshoe.
4: And it's like at one point, because there was video attached to it, he's sitting there in this Russian getup, and there's just this trolley dolly standing next to him, and you can't see her above the cleavage, like literally the image stops at her cleavage. It's just like, yep, okay, they're having
3: a moment.
4: They're taking a dig. So yes, go. Well done.
3: Why don't you join the conversation? SMS on 0427 569 949 or email us onair at joy.org.au. 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Coming up, it's Demi Lovato, Erica Vickman and our local pop icon, Kylie Minogue.
4: Oh, my God. Kylie from Camberwell.
3: Oh. She's just like a neighbour to us.
4: I know, right?
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4: That was actionable.
3: Yeah, I think people got psychic damage from that one. Yeah. 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
1: Oh, it is time for some Kylie from Camberwell. You know, I actually have my own Kylie story. Back in 2009, I was working on an independent film in the US, and I got to see Kylie in concert in Las Vegas just because I've gone down to the front desk of the hotel I was staying at and gone, are there any shows on at the moment that you can get tickets for tonight? And they said, oh, well, there's this Cirque du Soleil show, there's that thing, there's Penn and Teller, or there's this Australian singer, Kylie Minogue. And I got to see a cut-down version of Kylie X's show. It was stunning. This is John Cock. I've been here with Craig, and we have been bringing you Australia's most uplifting music mix this morning on Joy 94.9. We are rounding out the hour with Kylie. We're going to be hearing from Cher in a moment, and she's going to turn back time.

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7: Hello, I'm Laura Devoy. The Prime Minister says the government is working to confirm the whereabouts of 34 Australians reported missing in Nepal. Local authorities say at least 150 people were killed after a huge flood swept through the country's mountainous north near the border with Tibet. Hundreds of people are unaccounted for, many of them tourists. Speaking at the Bush Summit run by News Corp, Anthony Albanese said information was difficult to come by.
8: At this point, Nepal, you know, is a developing country. It doesn't have the resources that an event like that would have in Australia. So information is difficult. Now, our thoughts are with all those who'll be concerned about their loved ones today.
7: A US-based tour company has confirmed 15 Australians were among a tour group reported missing in Nepal. The Aussie contingent includes two boys aged 11 and 14 who were believed to be travelling with their parents. Meantime, the head of an Australian tour company, World Exhibitions, has confirmed all of its clients and staff currently in Nepal are safe and accounted for. The Prime Minister says Australians in the affected areas should follow the advice of local authorities. Those in need of emergency consular assistance should contact the Department of Foreign Affairs and Trade's Consular Emergency Centre on 1300 555 135. Yesterday's inflation figures have forced economists to rethink interest rates. Three of the big four banks are now tipping the Reserve Bank will raise interest rates by Melbourne Cup Day. ANZ was the first to switch its call from an extended hold to a rate rise yesterday after new figures showed underlying inflation rose 0.5% in July. The Commonwealth Bank is also predicting a rate rise in November, while the National Australia Bank is expecting one in September. A man has been accused of defrauding the National Disability Insurance Scheme of around $700,000. Victoria Police and the National Disability Insurance Agency allege the man, who is an NDIS participant, established two businesses for the purpose of defrauding the scheme. It's alleged he submitted false invoices for services he claimed to receive and distributed the funds into his bank accounts. The 48-year-old was arrested yesterday. The world's biggest food fight will get underway in Spain later today. Shannon Kirkwood has more.
9: International visitors have converged on the small town of Banul near Valencia for La Tomatina. Trucks will unload more than 100 metric tons of overripe, low-quality tomatoes into the streets just before midday local time today, and then 20,000 people will stick it out for the hour-long tomato battle. Participants must abide by one rule: the tomatoes must be squashed before being thrown prone to avoid serious injury.
7: Biorobotics engineers have been working on the design of six-legged cyborg insects with cameras and miniature medical injectors for search and rescue missions. The roaches are designed to deliver emergency aid to people trapped in collapsed buildings, caves, or other places too dangerous for rescuers to reach. They've been developed by researchers from the University of Queensland and biomedical engineers from the University of New South Wales. Turning to sport, the penultimate round of the NRL home and away season will get underway tonight. The Brisbane Broncos will host the Melbourne Storm. Neither side will qualify for the finals. Jerome Hughes is back for the Storm after missing the past three games with a hamstring injury. And in tennis, Storm Hunter, Tristan Schoolcate and Chris O'Connell are one match away from qualifying for the US Open.
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1: You're on Joy Weather today. This is Gracie here, filling you in. Sorry about the technical difficulties before. Kicking off with Wooreang, Sydney at 17.3 degrees. Heading up to Brisbane, down to Brisbane. Up to Brisbane, 23.3 degrees. Meanjin, Boorloo, Perth, 13.1 degrees. Tardunya, Adelaide, 17.2 degrees. Heading to Hobart, Nipaluna, 13.3 degrees. Chilly over there. Canberra, we have Ngunbury Ngunnawal at 13.3 degrees, Darwin Garamila 31.7 degrees, and Melbourne Naarm at 14.1 degrees. Nice and chilly in Naarm today. You're with Gracie and Mitch. We've got 4 really fun hours for you and lots of music coming your way. We'll be back real soon.
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1: Hi.
0: We're here.
1: Happy Thursday.
0: Happy Thursday. I hope you guys are having a lovely week.
1: Yeah.
0: I'm personally absolutely exhausted.
1: You're snookered.
0: I'm snookered.
1: Well, you actually look beautiful and fresh.
0: Oh, thanks, doll.
1: That's all right.
0: You're so sweet to me.
1: Well, I mean, you are young enough to be exhausted and still look as fresh as a daisy.
0: I'm still
1: Whereas
0: here,
1: if I lived your schedule, Missy, I would look like the Walking Dead.
0: You would not. You actually look amazing today.
1: Do I?
0: Stunning. Gosh. You're going to a modelling contest later.
1: Oh, bless you. You can come again. Stop it.
0: Oh, look at us being cute as hell.
1: Gosh.
0: On a Thursday afternoon. Ooh. What time is it? 12:26 p.m.
1: Ah, no. Well, what a week we've had.
0: Oh, my God. That's why I'm bloody wrecked, to be honest. It's been an amazing week. We had our last residency show this week for my band, Joan the Giants, and it was just one of the best nights of my life. I had the best time.
1: It was just fantastic, and it was just wonderful just seeing all those people there for you guys.
0: I can't believe it.
1: It was like, oh, my God, something's working. Something's working.
0: For the love of God, something is working. Thank God. It's been a hot minute.
1: Oh, my gosh. But big shout out to Dom, the truck driver.
0: Oh, and Rach.
1: And Rach, they both came along. And her beautiful partner and her friends. And it was just, thank you so much, guys, for your support. It means the world when we see your faces rock up, right?
0: I don't know if Dom's or Rach are out there listening, but we're very grateful.
1: Yeah.
0: Nice to see you. It's so nice to see Joy supporters out and about. Last night I was at Vera Blue and saw a few of the wonderful Joy people there.
1: Amazing.
0: Out supporting Australian music.
1: It's my favourite thing
0: in the entire world.
1: Yep.
0: I love supporting local music. I think you should too. Last night was sensational. Like,
1: brilliant.
0: An incredible show.
1: Where was she playing?
0: The Northcote Theatre.
1: Oh, that's a good room.
0: And this amazing artist called Jem. Oh, I don't know how to. I can't remember her last name. Jem was supporting her. I'm going to look her music up because it's so suited to Joy as well.
1: Yeah.
0: It was just phenomenal. Like, fantastic. The support action, she was solo.
1: Okay.
0: She was amazing.
1: Really?
0: Just the most beautiful voice I've ever heard in my life. And then Vera is like world class.
1: Brilliant.
0: Like Celia Pavey, Vera Blue, world class singer. And apparently she was in Joy the other day doing a bit of an interview.
1: Well, I think I saw her last year.
0: Yeah.
1: And I think I screenshot and I actually sent you a message saying, oh my God, Vera Blue, how cool is she?
0: And oh my God.
1: Just amazing.
0: So good.
1: I just love the way she looks and I love the way she sounds. Yeah, she's
0: the fashion was unhinged.
1: Was
0: the
1: it?
0: Fashion. It was like a fashion show.
1: Was it?
0: It was phenomenal. Her looks, her aura. It was just
1: See, there's a lot
0: amazing.
1: To be said for dressing up as you should when you're on that stage.
0: She's one of the only artists I've seen in Australia do that. Like, I'm a big fan of dressing up, as we know.
1: Well,
0: I love
1: and you
0: to,
1: always look. I mean, you know, yes.
0: I love to wear like a ball gown, and I love to dress up. And I'm really inspired to see that last night. Just like
1: great.
0: How amazing the fashion was, and
1: yes.
0: She just puts in so much effort. Her hair is like this long, ethereal elf hair. She's like an elf. It's like watching an elf.
1: Yeah.
0: Anyway, we love Vera Blue.
1: Yeah,
0: that was
1: my
0: whole
1: we do.
0: Segment of Vera Blue. She was
1: fabulous.
0: Amazing
1: I love it.
0: Last
1: love
0: night.
1: It.
0: Go out. So let us know if you're going out to watch any live music. Actually, got some special guests I'm going to tell you about. I've got a special guest coming in today. Little surprise for you too, darling. I'll talk about
1: you.
0: That soon on our next break. Lots going on. And please let us know how your Thursday's going. What are you up to? 0427 569 949 or onair@joy.org.au. We would love to hear from you. What's you up to this weekend? How's your day? Have you gone to see any live music this week? I'm going to watch some comedy tonight.
1: Yes, you are.
0: Watch Josh Thomas.
1: That's great.
0: Really
1: That's
0: excited.
1: good for the pecs, darling.
0: Josh
1: good.
0: Is fabulous and gay and hilarious, and I love his comedy a lot.
1: Really?
0: So I'm really excited about watching him.
1: And where are you going out for that?
0: No idea.
1: Love it.
0: I don't know. I'm just going along for the ride. Beck
1: Why
0: bought
1: not?
0: Tickets.
1: Oh, yeah. And by the way, how great was Lachie? the other night, our fabulous drag artist who's been on our show a couple of times.
0: Oh, my God.
1: Introing you guys.
0: It was actually so fun.
1: Isn't he fabulous?
0: So, Lachi is an incredible drag queen who we had host our show the other day. And I did a cover of Taste by Sabrina Carpenter. And Lachi got up and did it with me. And it was like my dream came true. Like, it was so special.
1: It was fantastic.
0: Oh, my gosh.
1: Yeah, it was good. It was good.
0: Holy
1: really
0: heck.
1: Good. Really good.
0: Anyway, we love you. We'll be back real soon. Let us know how you're going. Text in.
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1: We are.
0: Grace and Mitch.
1: Oh, I was just going to say, you know, spreading the joy because we're out loud and proud.
0: Absolutely, darling.
1: Yes.
0: We're here to spread the joy today.
1: We are.
0: We are.
1: The sun is out.
0: The sun is. Oh, my gosh.
1: Enorm.
0: It's so exciting. I forgot. I need to get some summer clothes because we're going to Brisbane next week.
1: We are. That's right.
0: Actually, we should probably tell the joy people that we're leaving. Oh, yeah. We won't be here next week. Sorry, everybody.
1: I thought about that when I was cleaning my teeth this morning. I thought, oops. Yes, we won't be here next Thursday, lovers.
0: Yes.
1: But we will be back the next week with lots of stories to tell of our adventures.
0: Of course. We had so much fun in Brisbane last year.
1: Oh, my God.
0: I can't wait for this year.
1: So much fun.
0: So much fun. So we're going to go hop over there to Brisbane and have a ball.
1: I
0: forgot how hot it was there last year. So I need to go get some summer things.
1: That's right.
0: Because it's flipping hot in Brisbane. Actually, I need to look at the weather.
1: Are we going to get a spray tan?
0: Oh, I was thinking about that this morning.
1: Let's do it.
0: Okay.
1: I'll organise it.
0: The last one went so patchy on me and
1: I looked
0: like a leopard, honestly.
1: No, yeah. Really?
0: Well, I just didn't do it properly, I don't think, because it was raining after. And I literally got it and went straight out into the rain and was like,
1: Well, that'll be it then.
0: That'll do it, donkey. That'll do it.
1: Oh, no, it's supposed to be like this. It's the leopard skin spray. Leopard skin look. Well,
0: it's so in right now.
1: Was that
0: leopard skin?
1: Yeah, leopard skin. You know, what's the funny thing about leopard skin? It never goes out of fashion, does it?
0: Well, actually, leopard print never goes out of fashion.
1: Doesn't.
0: You're so right. I mean, I feel like it's just always in for the rest of... I mean, maybe I've never worn it personally, but I've seen you wearing it.
1: Oh, well, you know, my apartment in London at one point, before I met my future ex-wife, was all leopard skin. All leopard skin.
0: I am not surprised.
1: I even had a leopard skin broom and brush and broom thing and a leopard skin broom. Everything was leopard skin.
0: That is the least surprising thing I've ever heard in my life, Mitchie. I'm not going to lie to you.
1: Yeah, it was so hilarious. Yes, it was
0: amazing.
1: Rather cozy.
0: I would love to go into your leopard print apartment.
1: That's good.
0: Let us know if you're wearing any leopard print at the moment.
1: Yes.
0: What's in right now, everybody?
1: Yes.
0: What's in? I'm trying to catch up. I live in Fitzroy and it's way too cool for me.
1: Don't be silly. You could never be too cool for school, darling.
0: No, I don't even understand. I'm not sure. I can't keep up. But sending you guys lots of love for your Thursday. We have so much to say. We're going to be back real soon. You're on Joy 94.9.
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8: 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Yeah.

0: We're sorry. 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
1: Cinema Nova welcomes teenage sex and death at Camp Miasma. Having won the Queer Palm at Cannes Film Festival, Hannah Einbinder and Gillian Anderson electrify in this psychosexual slasher film from meta horror maverick Jane Schoenbrunn. With a new Nova Bar takeover inspired by the nostalgic camp feel of the film, Teenage Sex and Death at Camp Miasma is now showing at Cinema Nova, 380 Lygon Street, Carlton. 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

0: Oh, hey, everybody. You're with Gracie and Mitch, the unhinged duo on Joy 94.9.
1: Oh, yes, we are. And we're so good at it.
0: We are.
1: We are the professionals of unprofessional. No, we are the professionals of unprofessional radio, or...
0: The unprofessional radio.
1: Right.
0: And we're stoked to be here today with you on a Thursday.
1: Yeah.
0: Tomorrow's Friday. We're one step closer to the weekend and we're ready to have a great time. What are you doing this weekend, Michi?
1: What am I doing? Oh, I'm locked into work. Going into the facility on Saturday morning and coming out of the facility on Sunday night.
0: That does not.
1: Yes. No, it isn't. I actually work in this. I work in drug and alcohol rehabilitation. And it's not me that's going in for treatment. I'm actually supporting those in treatment.
0: And you're a truly wonderful human being for doing that.
1: I absolutely love it.
0: Yeah, well, you're bloody good at it. You got Star of the Month, didn't you?
1: I did.
0: Employee of the Month.
1: Twice this year, actually. In fact, you just reminded me, I haven't received my voucher yet.
0: Well done. I'm so proud of you.
1: Thank you.
0: We also have a special guest coming in today.
1: Yeah, I think she's actually arrived. She's sitting
0: right next
1: to you.
0: No, that's a different special guest. We have multiple special guests coming in today.
1: Oh, my gosh, I can't keep up.
0: I can't keep up either, but we're having a great time. I'm going to force Tamsin on the radio soon. She's just walked in.
1: Yes.
0: My beautiful friend Tamsin is here. She's an incredible artist. I'm going to get her on board to talk about her music soon.
1: Actually, I've got to take a photo of you both because you're just lovely and sitting there together and...
0: Do you want to do that when we get off radio, Dale? You got to do it right now.
1: Do it right now. I really do it right now.
0: That's the most Mitch thing. The other day at my gig, Mitch just like continuously came up to everyone. I was like, get a photo. And there's just times when I'm like, do I want a photo? I don't know.
1: Well, you see, I'm not going to apologise for that, actually. I'm sorry. Because, you know,
0: That's so fair.
1: I learnt my trade in... public relations.
0: Do you know what's disappointing is that the photo that I actually wanted didn't get so we got this awesome photo at the end of our show with the audience and it was sick and my beautiful videographer didn't press the button to get the photo.
1: See? There you go.
0: So I wish you had got up there to get that photo.
1: You would have got that bloody photo.
0: If
1: but
0: only.
1: No, it's, you know, you've got to capture these moments.
0: You've got to capture the moments.
1: And that's what I do. I'm so used to working that room and, you know, right, you know.
0: I already looked like a zombie. Like, I had this crazy zombie makeup. But, you know, when I was sweating. I was so sweaty after the show.
1: It doesn't show in the photos. And thank you for just working with me.
0: Darl, I'm always going to work with you.
1: I know. You get that little prod in your back. It's like, God, there she is again. But I'm not going to...
0: I love it.
1: But I'm not going to give up. Sorry.
0: No. Also, where are our beautiful regulars? We wanted to give Dom a beautiful shout out because Dom, the truck driver, came to the show and I just love Dom so much.
1: Yeah.
0: And Rach
1: and
0: also.
1: Beautiful Rachel.
0: I'm just so grateful for our Joy listeners and our weekly regular text-ins. We love you all. Thank you so much for being just the best listeners and so lovely to us all the time. Text in 0427-569-949 or email onair@joy.org.au and tell us how your week's going. What are you doing this weekend? Are you going to go out and support live music? Are you going to go chill out and watch some Netflix? Let us know what you're doing. 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
0: 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But the thing with music is that there is always something happening. 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
1: Hey, let's talk about things that we miss, things that we grew up with that we don't have anymore. Because if you remember last week, we talked about that, and it was a very popular segment, I believe.
0: It was a popular segment. Before we do that, I want to introduce my lovely friend Tamsin onto the show. Hi.
2: I don't know if you can hear me, but...
0: We actually can't.
1: No.
0: Keep talking.
2: Hello.
0: There you go.
1: Hi. There you are.
0: There you are. She's here.
2: Hi, I'm Tamsin. Nice to speak to you all.
0: I know Tamsin is coming in to potentially... jump on as a volunteer at Joy as well, hopefully.
2: I would love to.
1: We need more volunteers.
0: Tamsin is wonderful, also an incredible artist. What kind of music do you make? Can you tell our listeners?
2: Yeah. This is my first time on the radio, by the way.
0: So oh, my God!
2: Yeah, really. First time speaking on the radio.
0: Yay, that's so exciting. Oh, my God, wait.
2: It is really exciting.
0: Oh, yeah, the applause. Hang on. Wait.
2: Where is it?
0: There we go.
2: Oh, my God.
0: Oh, my God.
2: The best applause I've ever received.
1: Excuse me, this is a world exclusive.
2: This is a world exclusive.
1: And we got it.
2: And I'm so
1: happy for giving it to us.
2: Joy FM.
1: Yes.
2: I love you guys.
1: Oh, we love you.
0: We just missed. So this is Tamsin's first time on radio. Yay! So this is your first interview.
2: First interview, yes.
0: Gosh. That is unhinged.
1: This is officially your first rodeo.
2: I'm just like this low-key, unknown little hobbit. Just
1: not
2: running around Melbourne.
0: That's what we call you, the hobbit. Hobbit Tamsin over here.
2: Yeah. Well, it's nice to speak to you all. I make alternative pop music. That's contemporary kind of vibes.
1: Gosh.
2: Some people say I have kind of a Lana voice with like chapel belting.
0: I'm going to say it's Lana Del Rey meets Chapel Roan.
1: Can we play a song? I mean, how do we play a song?
0: I've got to figure that out.
2: I mean, you definitely can.
0: We'll definitely figure that out.
2: You would know
1: that we've been doing this radio show for like, you know, a year and a bit
0: still
1: now.
0: Still can't figure out how to
2: play. I think that Joy FM has definitely played my song Jessie before, which was written about my sister.
1: It'll be in the system.
0: Okay, let's have a look. I'm going to have a look in the
1: system.
0: Great.
1: We need to give you a play.
2: Yeah.
1: Fantastic.
0: Well, that's really exciting. Follow Tamsin Otway on Instagram.
2: Yes.
0: It's not in the system, so we're going to have to hunt that down.
1: Damn.
0: But that's okay.
2: Yeah, you can hunt it down.
0: We'll hunt it down. And so, yeah, basically Tamsin's going to be jumping on today's show. We also have a special guest coming in an hour and a half from an incredible all-female fronted festival that's happening here in Nam. We're going to talk about that. It's all run by She Makes Noise. Really exciting. So we'll be talking to an incredible artist this afternoon called Harmonia. And I'm really excited about that. So stay tuned, everyone. We are all in support of local music here. What were you saying before?
2: The things that you miss from childhood.
1: Oh, yes. Yeah, things, yeah. What do we miss?
0: What do you miss?
1: What do I miss?
0: Yeah.
1: I miss there being no more Concorde.
0: What's that?
1: Plane. You don't know what a Concorde... You don't know what the Concorde is?
0: Nah.
1: Oh, I love this. This is fantastic. It's only, you know, that thing that flew to New York and back... Well, flew to New York in like 3.5 hours from London and then flew you back 3.5 hours.
0: What, an aeroplane?
1: Yeah, it was like a rocket plane.
0: Oh, my God, it's like a really fast plane.
1: Yeah, it went like the speed of sound.
0: Did you ever go on it?
1: Yeah, 6 times.
0: Are you serious?
1: Yeah, and I saw the curvature of the Earth 6 times.
2: Oh, my God. So why doesn't it exist anymore?
1: Good question.
2: Yeah.
1: That's what I'm asking.
0: That's okay. So convenient.
1: Yeah, and it was amazing. I went to New York for lunch. One day and back to meet Prince, and he didn't show up. So I just
0: this is a real story, by the way. Yeah, it's not even a joke.
1: I just went and I said to my boss who I was with, I said, he said, well, what should we do now? And I said, well, go for lunch and go shopping, darling.
0: So, by the way, anyone who's listening, Mitch has had a crazy life and just drops things like that sometimes.
1: I know, it's good, isn't it?
0: Can you actually just
1: explain? I know, it's funny, isn't it?
0: What the heck? We're going to come back to that. Mitch has got a million stories, including dropping the name Prince, who she worked with.
1: I did, yes.
0: She did work with Prince.
1: Oh, gosh.
0: Are we going to be honest about that? Or are we not going to be honest about
1: that? No. I'm just going to sorry. I have to pinch myself sometimes when I think about that era of my life. But, yeah, it did happen, and it was amazing. And, yeah, there you go.
0: Yeah, you work with some incredible artists. Prince was one of your faves, wasn't it? who was one of your faves? Pet Shop Boys.
1: Pet Shop Boys, of course.
0: Tina Arena?
1: No, it didn't work. No, she was just at my wedding with my girlfriend.
0: Wife.
1: Yeah. Well, she was, yeah, she, yeah. Tina was witnessed.
0: No, not Tina Arena. Tina Turner.
1: Yeah, she was one of my favorites. There were many, actually. Supertramp. And Yoko Ono, actually, she was fabulous. Did I tell you, her and Sean Lennon, after like 3 days of working with her, took me for dinner to the Groucho Club on a Monday night, and nobody I knew came in that night to the Groucho Club to see me sitting there with
0: Yoko. Oh, that's no a, one. That's disappointing.
1: I was like, you know, every time the door opened. Yeah, that was really gutting. But yeah, that was an experience.
0: Did she talk about John at all that night?
1: No, she didn't. No, we didn't bring John up over dinner.
0: Yeah,
1: I can't even remember what we talked about, actually. But yeah.
0: Who knows? It's Yoko Ono. You can talk about anything.
1: I know, but I actually became really good friends with a very famous producer who produced the White Album called Jack Douglas. And I met him because when I was working with Supertramp, I had to, you know, do some press junkets in Los Angeles at the famous Sunset Marquee, which I used to love. And anyway, and because Supertramp were fairly boring, I thought, okay, who in this camp is like pretty exciting? Don't worry, I don't think they'll be listening. And so, who produced this album? Oh, Jack Douglas. What's Jack Douglas's history? Aerosmith.

0: Lucy telling me a story one day. So she used to date for many years Michael Lang. Michael Lang was with his partner, started Woodstock, the first Woodstock.
1: No way.
0: Yes.
1: Oh, my God.
0: Oh, my God. The stories.
1: Wow.
0: Anyway, she said that, you know, it was just wild.
1: Wow.
0: And, you know, she came up for air about, like, 2 or 3 days later to the sound of a bloody bulldozer outside the house.
1: What?
0: She's like, what the bloody hell's that? She looks out the window and there is Michael Lang on a bulldozer. You know those you know, his little like, him operating, digging holes in the backyard, in the ground. She's like, what's going on? He goes, I'm just burying the money.
1: Well, good from to Woods. Know. We can go imagine? Find it near the...
0: I mean, just these crazy stories.
1: That's a crazy story because it could still be there.
0: Well, that's right, but I
1: mean, that's awkward.
0: I know,
1: no one go to Woodstock and find the money, okay? You never
0: I'm
1: heard
0: sure,
1: that.
0: I'm sure the IRS have since been there.
1: I'm actually getting on a flight tomorrow to New York to go find the treasure.
0: Yeah, there you go.
2: On the
0: but all those crazy people
1: getting on a Concorde.
0: Well, we would, you know, if it existed. But all those crazy people that used to meet in those days, you know, that were part of the scaffolding of the industry. It was just amazing.
1: I think this is why we need a podcast because there's too many stories to tell.
0: I just realised I've got to go and move my car.
1: So do I. Shivers. All right. We're going to come back.
0: All right.
1: Bye.

0: You're on Joy 94.9. Gracie, Mitch and Tam's in today, our beautiful special guest, and this is her first time ever doing an interview.
1: Yes, first time, and I have no new music, but I do have new music coming. Just got my master back for my next single called Diamonds.
0: Oh my gosh, how exciting.
1: I'm super excited. It's very magical and whimsical.
0: Like you.
1: Thank you.
0: Yes.
1: It has a lot of live violin in it this time. It's just very cinematic, sexy, mad and sad.
0: God, I'm intrigued. Have you not got a copy so we can play it?
1: I actually do have a copy, but it's not out.
0: Oh, it's not out yet.
1: Yeah.
0: Oh, right. We can't do that.
2: Mm-hmm, mm-hmm. But, I mean, we could do the debut if no one else, if I mean, Triple J
0: should hopefully get on to it.
2: We would
0: love to play it.
1: Yeah. I would love that.
2: I will definitely play it. I will enforce it with the Joy team.
3: Oh, God, look out. Chicken charge.
2: Actually, to be fair, I don't even think they have my music on here, so I'm going to enforce yours and mine.
0: Yeah.
2: Around here.
0: Oh, I tell you what, though, I bet they'll be playing the remix.
2: To be fair, I think that your music actually would really suit Joy. It's got that, it's beautifully alternative, but also really commercial.
1: Okay. Yes. I love that. I did send you my waves, and I feel like Breathe in the Air will be really good.
2: For Joy?
1: Well, yeah.
0: Amazing. Oh, good. Let's play it today.
2: I'm going to figure out how to do that.
0: Yeah, we'll
2: guys,
0: just ask
2: we're the professionals of unprofessional on this show. Also, how are the people? How's everyone's week going? 0427569949. What do you miss?
0: Yes, from your childhood.
2: What do you miss, Tamsin?
1: I don't want to age myself, but I miss like cassette tapes.
2: Yeah.
0: There you are. You were around with
1: cassettes. I was around.
2: Yeah,
0: oh my gosh, we were talking about that last week. Cassettes are back.
2: They're really? So back.
0: We're yeah, they are.
2: Vinyls, I think vinyls are back.
0: Well, vinyls have never gone away, to be honest.
2: Yeah, you're right. You're right.
0: Sort of, you know, but I think now more than ever, particularly that revenue is hard to accrue in the industry now, you know, certainly from royalties, etc. So we're looking at other ways to make money. And, of course, merchandise is a good...
1: And good. Grace loves merch.
0: Oh, yes.
2: Well, I mean, I have been forced to love merch by my manager over here.
0: Thank you.
2: Because I'm actually not very good at merch. But then for this residency we just did, I like had so many fun ideas. Like the glitter tattoos went down so well. We did glitter
1: That's
2: tattoos.
1: Cute.
2: And
1: I
2: it was
1: love
2: so
1: that.
2: Cute. That's the stamp. That's not a tattoo. That tattoo is surely not a tattoo. Is that the stamp?
0: That's a tattoo.
2: What the heck? Why does it look like it's...
1: The red one or the black one?
2: It looks
1: one?
2: Like it's swum in the ocean for about 3 years.
0: Oh, thanks very much. Thanks. So I'm just going to go and get it removed now.
2: Do you know why? Because it's meant to be like a thin line. Why is it going
0: Well, maybe it's because of my skin.
2: No, it's not. Because that's
0: well,
2: not what
0: did you keep the receipt?
2: I'm just hoping it doesn't give you poisoning or something because it's not meant to look like that. Anyway, our merch is really good.
3: Apart
2: from the poisoning of skin that's happening.
1: poisoning.
2: Anyway, I also love cassette tapes. What I miss is I really miss not having a phone, actually. Mm. I really loved, as in...
0: A proper phone at home.
2: I miss...
0: A home phone.
2: I miss just life without a phone.
0: Yeah.
2: Like, I really don't know. The other day, my phone got stolen.
1: I saw that.
2: On the old bar when we were performing. Sorry, I shouldn't have called that out, but it did happen. Anyway, and love the old bar. Nothing to do with them, to do with bad people coming and stealing my phone. But not having it for 12 hours, I was having a full-on panic attack.
1: 12 hours.
0: Oh, God.
1: Okay, one time in 2018, I lost my phone, and I didn't have a phone for 3 months.
0: Oh!
1: And that was in 2018, so that was pretty good.
0: Wow.
1: I remember I was at a pizza joint, and... This guy came up and asked my number, and I said, I don't have a number, and he thought I was joking. And I was like, no, I literally don't have a phone, but I can give you my email. So we started emailing.
2: That's quite romantic.
1: Yeah, and I used to do acting at the time, and I was working in a retail store, so I told my acting agent if I got a job to call me at work.
2: That is the funniest.
0: Love that.
2: So basically, I didn't get my phone back, but I had to buy a new one because we've had so much going on. We've had a song coming out. We've had, I need my social media. We have a lot. And I was literally like, if I don't have a phone, I'm actually cooked.
1: You're out of the biz.
2: Yeah, you're out the biz.
1: Yeah.
2: Which is kind of depressing. Like, I miss the days of just not caring about my phone.
0: Oh, gosh.
1: I mean, you took your stuff to the streets recently, handing out flyers. I've done that myself.
2: Oh, my God, yeah.
1: Yeah.
2: That was intense. We've been on the streets a lot. We were also on the streets asking people for their reaction to our new single, which was terrifying.
1: Yeah.
0: I think we should do that next week in Brisbane, actually.
2: Oh,
0: yes. In fact, I'm going to insist on that.
1: Yes.
2: Yeah, right. Okay, fabulous. Can't wait for that. to sell my soul again. It's so scary. It's so scary.
0: It'll but be you're so good it. At it.
2: I think so good at selling so my soul. Good at it. Anyway, what do you miss out there? On air at joy.org.au. What do you miss from your childhood?
0: You know what I miss as well, talking about phones?
2: Yeah.
0: Do you remember when the home phone used to ring? And everyone thought it was for them.
2: Mm-hmm.
0: And you'd think, you know, and especially if you had a crush on somebody, you'd think, oh my God. And when you'd be waiting for your mum to say, well, in my case, Michelle, it's for you.
2: I know. I used to call my friends every day after school.
1: Straight after school.
2: Literally. And yeah. I also prank call people.
0: Oh my God.
2: Well. It was so much fun.
0: Oh my God. They're done this.
2: One time I got told off by one of the mums.
0: Did you?
2: She came up to me. She was like, please stop prank calling us.
1: How did she know it was you?
2: Because I didn't know that the number came up on some people's phones because we didn't have that.
0: Oh, no, we didn't either.
2: They must have had like one of the new phones back then. And she literally was like, we know it's you, Grace.
0: Oh, that's hilarious.
2: We know it. And I was like, it's not me. I've never done that. And she was like, "We know, it's your number.
0: That's
2: like,
0: hilarious. Stop.
1: What was your go-to prank call? What would you do?
2: I would just do weird voices.
1: Yeah.
2: And accents, often a Scottish accent is my favourite.
1: Go on then.
0: Go on. Make a prank call.
2: I'd be like, hello. I'm just checking in on your son, Justin. I've heard he's gotten to some... No, I've got Irish.
1: That's
2: he's gotten to some
1: though.
2: Trouble. He's gotten to some trouble.
1: It's not bad.
2: That's an Irish accent.
0: That's the worst that's an Irish Scottish accent.
2: Hang on, I've got to go Scottish. Scottish, I've got to go low. I've got to go low if I'm going to do Scottish. And I'd be like, your son is causing all this ruckus. And then I'd just get in so much trouble. She'd be like, stop calling us. And I literally would be like so defensive. I would never do that.
1: Never back down.
2: Never back down.
0: Oh my God. One of ours, our favourites was with hello, hello, hello. Is your fridge running? Is your fridge running? Yes, I think so. Well, you better go and catch it.
1: That's pretty good.
2: What the heck? Okay, well, we're going to come back. Text in 04. I've nearly learned this number. 2756 9919. Tell us what you miss.
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1: Hello.
0: Welcome to the show. It's the afternoon. It's 2:37 p.m.
1: That's it. That's it. And we've got no messages.
0: Welcome to my life.
1: Apart from the Institute of Financial Professionals Australia.
0: You know what? Certainly not. That's me every day when I'm like waiting for a message and just Telstra comes through and I'm like, oh, like, you know, IONet. And I'm like, well, this is a depressing day.
1: Oh, dear. Anyway, we're having a marvellous time.
0: We're actually having a marvellous time. We have our beautiful guest, Tams, in the studio. Tams and Otway.
1: We do.
2: Yes, I'm still here.
0: I need to actually check out this WAV.
1: Let's get the ADHD going.
0: Kicking in for my Thursday afternoon. This is why I need 14 coffees a day and just to get me through. But we were just talking about things that we miss from our childhoods. Everyone has a thing that they miss. Something nostalgic. Last week.
2: Oh, I missed Fantails. Fantails.
1: Yeah, where did they go?
2: Don't they still have Fantails?
0: Don't they still have them?
1: We were talking about them last week, weren't we? Yeah, discontinued. Yeah. However, you know what they did? They used that recipe for the curlies.
2: Oh, they're really good.
1: Do you remember the Curly Whirlies?
0: They still have Curly Whirlies.
1: Yeah, well, that's a Fantail, isn't it?
2: Thank you so much. That's like a stretched out designer.
1: Yeah.
0: Oh, I love a Curly Whirly.
1: Yeah. Yum. And by the way, have you ever put a Curly Whirly in the fridge?
0: No. I thought you were going to say it. Anyway, I always love to make the show inappropriate.
1: Oh, my God. This is why we need a post 8 p.m. show, Gracie.
0: Daytime radio.
1: We're a little bit limited. Very good job.
0: Anyway, so basically, we miss Fantails.
1: Polly Waffles? Remember the Polly Waffle?
0: Polly wants a waffle? Waffle wants a Polly.
1: No, remember Polly Waffles. Polly Waffle.
2: I'm not sure. Is that another chocolate bar?
0: Yes. I have never heard that. Polly wants a waffle?
1: Okay, no.
0: Polly Waffle.
2: I'm going to Google it.
0: Polly Waffles.
1: A Polly Waffle, ladies, was a chocolate that was marshmallow in the center and then a wafer and then nuts and then chocolate.
2: Grace is not impressed.
1: No, so what you do is you bite into it and then you'd suck out the marshmallow.
0: Jesus. So
1: and then graphic. You'd eat the chocolate round of the what about what's your favorite chocolate bar?
0: My favorite chocolate bar,
2: I think Picnic Bar. I like Picnic.
1: Yeah.
0: That's unusual. Yeah,
1: Moorish, isn't it? Moorish.
2: Yeah.
0: I'm going to say my favorite chocolate bar is a Freddo Frog Caramel.
2: That's classic.
1: Boom.
2: Classic.
0: But they've gotten smaller. We talked about this last week. They've shrunk.
1: They're on Ozempic.
0: Honestly. Yeah. That's what Mish said last week. And I died laughing. No, they have. They've fully put Freddo Frogs on Ozempic because they have got so much smaller.
1: Ridiculous.
0: And I'm really upset about it.
1: Shocking.
0: They used to be, you know, I went to boarding school and the girls would always like be fundraising for their netball teams and stuff. And I would buy like 400.
2: They're like, yes, Grace is coming.
0: I was not the healthiest in boarding school. Definitely leaned on chockies a bit too much.
1: Oh my God.
0: But whenever they'd come around, I'd be like, I'd obviously have to support. And they'd only be $1 each, so you could get like 20.
1: Oh,
2: that's pretty expensive.
1: And they were really
2: back in the day.
1: Fat, weren't they?
0: Yeah, but
1: they
0: I would still spend the money.
1: Fat frogs.
0: Yeah.
1: Fat frogs.
0: They were big ones.
1: Oh. My favorite chocolate bar at the moment, I have to say, is a peppermint crisp.
0: That's the most random thing I've ever heard.
1: Have you never experienced a peppermint crisp?
2: Is it a chocolate bar or a cookie?
0: Do you mean like a mint slice?
1: No, not a mint slice, darling. No. It is a peppermint crisp. I'm going to buy you one. A peppermint crisp is still, no, the only bit now that's like chocolatey, really, like you get a good go. The ends. So you got to bite off the ends. But it's like a crystallized peppermint.
0: Never have one of them.
2: I've never seen this in my life.
0: Honestly, never seen that in my life.
1: What?
0: Yeah. Has anyone out there had a peppermint crisp before? And did you enjoy it?
1: Yes.
0: Is it your go-to? I'm not going to lie, it's not my go-to. When I think about a chockey, I don't think you haven't experienced peppermint crisp.
2: That's true.
1: You haven't experienced it.
0: Yeah.
1: What about a wagon wheel?
2: I love a wagon wheel.
1: Do you?
2: Yeah.
1: How small are they now? When I was a kid, it'd be like your family size.
2: Your face. Yeah. But also, we have gotten bigger.
1: What about a...
0: as people?
2: Yeah. Well, no, just, you know, what? We're bigger now than we were when we were kids.
1: No, no, no.
2: I was like,
1: no, I understand that. No, yes, I do understand that. But, it, no, no, definitely
0: yeah,
1: shrunk.
0: Our hands are a little bigger and our mouth. My mouth is huge. Anyway, it's just
1: There's so many things I could have said to that.
0: I know. I'm glad we're being appropriate.
1: Sustained.
0: Do you know what's funny? Our team here keep coming in being like, so do you guys want like a different segment, like a nighttime? And we're like, yeah, probably, because we're that unhinged sometimes,
1: yeah.
0: We'll get cancelled off daytime radio.
1: God, I'm surprised we're still here.
0: I know. I can't believe they haven't actually fired us, even though we're volunteers.
1: Like, from, you know, Monday to Wednesday, you know, look at the emails and go, oh, nothing from Joy. Just say, you're cancelled.
0: I know. Just wait. It'll come one day.
1: I really enjoy doing this show.
0: Hey,
1: that's a good, isn't it?
0: That's good.
1: Enjoy. God, we're full of
0: 94.9.
1: We should work for an advertising agency, you and I.
0: I know. I love a bit of advertising. I love marketing so much. It fills me with joy.
1: Joy and happiness. Anyway, where is everyone today? We don't mind if you... Oh, I was just going to say something. No.
0: No, we love our listeners. We love you guys. We're missing the regulars.
1: Yeah, please text in. Pull over if you drive. If you're listening
0: probably
1: in the
0: truck.
1: Pull over.
0: The truck's probably
1: and send us a message.
0: Probably a bit bad traffic out there today.
1: Yeah.
0: Yeah.
1: I hope so.
0: No.
1: I mean, I don't.
0: No, we don't. Anyway, text in.
1: I'm hoping that's the excuse.
0: Tell us if you like a peppermint crisp.
1: Yeah.
0: What do you think of a peppermint crisp?
1: That's right. Have you ever tried one, in fact? Would you like to try one? I suggest you try one.
3: Joy.
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0: Tune in to Science Queries, where Dr. Kat puts science under the microscope and brings the joys of discovery to the airwaves. 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
8: How could I not leak it? I look so good, you look so good, maybe we should all leak it together. F*** it. You only live once, let the people see!

0: Hey, hey, hey, hey, hey. You're back with Gracie and Mitch. Tams is taking a quick pause for now, but she'll be back with us soon. We've got some emails.
1: And they have.
0: Guest, what is
1: Thank
0: happening?
1: You.
0: Hello. We've got some emails and I've got a special guest to introduce in a second, but we're just going to read out these emails because they're so gorgeous and we love you all so much.
1: Yes.
0: What do we got?
1: We have a message in from Jenny who says, listen up, girls. Peppermint crisp crushed on a pavlova, classic taste. Oh my God, I am actually salivating.
0: Okay.
1: I'm actually salivating now. Yes, of course, that goes without saying. It is a delicious combo. Thank you for reminding me. In fact, I make a brilliant pavlova. Thank you. And
0: delicious.
1: Guess what? I am going to make you one. And I'm going to sprinkle it with a peppermint crisp.
0: Can you also just give me a peppermint crisp on the side?
1: Oh, yeah, no, you'll get... Yeah, no, no, exactly.
0: Thank
1: yeah,
0: God.
1: Yeah, all right. That's great.
0: Also,
1: Thank you.
0: Also, we have another email that's come in that says... Oh, wait, what the heck? We've got multiple emails. Oh, my God.
1: Oh, my gosh.
0: We're celebrities right now. What's happening? Keep up the fun times, ladies. I love your banter. I look forward to tuning in to Joy every Thursday. Arvo, I'm going to see Six the Musical tonight. I might watch the movie... Oh, my God. Bungonia over the weekend. Thank Ferg. Winter is almost over. Cheers, Anthony. Anthony, I love you.
1: Oh, I do too.
0: Oh, my God.
1: That is so beautiful as well. Thank you, guys. Apparently, we really love getting the feedback, don't we, from our listeners?
0: Oh, my God. It makes me feel like I'm alive.
1: Oh, does it?
0: I feel like
1: oh,
0: I'm on
1: good.
0: Fire.
1: Well, but better keep messaging then, everybody.
0: Yeah, I'm alive right now. Six the Musical. I've heard great things. Anthony, can you please message in next week with how you felt about Six the Musical tonight? Because I'd love to hear about that.
1: Oh, yes.
0: And then we have another gorgeous email from our... My clients can wait. Hi, Unhinged crew. Don't change times. Need you to be my co-driver.
1: Oh, bless.
0: Help me deal with the idiots on the road. Fair enough. My favorite chocolate is strawberry Freddo. Oh, we're so
1: alike. Oh, I love a strawberry Freddo as well.
0: Kind of had a peppermint crisp. Mum used to crush them up and put them on top of pavs.
1: Oh my God. Jenny, you're not alone, Dave.
0: Jenny, you're not alone.
1: I also
0: miss not having a phone. Thanks to all for Tuesday night. Had a ball. Hopefully Little Jazz has his tattoo on. Dom the truck driver.
1: I love that.
0: Oh my God, Dom, you are the sweetest human on
1: you really
0: planet
1: are.
0: Earth. Yep. I just adore you so much. And thank you for coming. You're just the best.
1: Yep.
0: Now, everyone, I want to introduce you to a very special guest. We have in the studio an amazing artist who's come in to talk to us about an incredible festival. Please welcome Harminia, everybody. Hi. Is your microphone on?
2: Yes, it is. Thank you for having me at Joy FM. I'm Harminia. I'm a visual kei artist and I make alternative rock music.
0: Oh my God, that is the coolest thing ever. I can't wait to talk to you about your music.
2: Yep.
0: I love your imagery. I love what you're wearing right now. You look phenomenal. Oh my gosh, what a diva. You look incredible.
2: Thank you.
0: What kind of give you what is your inspiration for your look and for your music? Does it all tie in together?
2: Yeah, it is all tied in together. Visual kei is more like a scene in Japan where music, fashion, performance all just sort of like fusion together to create this dramatic theatrical show.
0: That's so, it's so cool. I can't wait to, I'm going to come to this festival, which we're going to talk about. It's called She Makes Noise, curated by such an incredible artist called Sadie Musto.
2: Yeah.
0: Tongue twister. Sadie's such a beautiful artist, as are you. The lineup is all female fronted.
2: Yes.
0: Yeah. And where is it happening? Tell us a bit about what's going on.
2: So it's going to happen at September 19th at the Bergie Bandroom. We've got quite a diverse lineup. For this year, we've got Lolka, Kayla Thomas, we've got Girls Night In, Sadie Musto, of course, leading this festival, and you've got me, Harminia, and I'll bring the rock side of things to this show.
0: Yes, yeah. That's my queen. Yes. I personally am such a rock lover. I also make alt rock music, and when I saw your page, I was like, yes, this is exactly my cup of tea, and I love how diverse the lineup is, and that Sadie is obviously like a folk goddess, and makes the most beautiful, to me, she's just like listening to like Celtic Irish, like gorgeous.
2: Yeah, I've seen her
0: influence.
2: Play. Yeah,
0: me
2: yeah.
0: too. It's so beautiful and so precious, and her lyricism is amazing. Yeah. Her guitar work is beautiful, and the lineup is so cool. So Bergie Bandroom, September 19th. Doors are at 5:30. Everyone should definitely come down to that.
2: Yeah,
0: it's gonna be. I'm gonna be there. Mitch will be there.
2: It only happens once a year, so you better
0: show
2: up.
0: I'll be there. And also, we'll talk about websites and social media and everything, but She Makes Noise.
2: Yeah.
0: Go check it out. And definitely come and support women in music. It's gonna be It's really special. I am a huge fan. I've just curated a 1 month long residency with Mitchie, and the amount of incredible female artists there are in NAM, I'm blown away. Like, literally blown away. And I can't wait to talk to you more about your music.
2: Yep.
0: So can you tell everyone a bit about what you've got going on musically?
2: So I just released my debut EP. It's called Nana. It's like it's my love letter to the Tokyo 2000s alt rock culture. It's actually inspired by Ayazawa's manga called Nana, the same name. So in a way, it's my love letter to her and the nostalgia YTK of that time. Yeah,
0: that's so cool. Is that, can I ask, is that, sorry, yeah. Mitchie, are you on right now?
1: Probably not. She's always trying to do it.
0: I'm getting carried away.
1: You just reminded me. One of your oldest musicians in Japan has just passed away at the age of 97.
2: 97?
1: Yes. Do you know who that is?
2: No, I'm not sure.
1: I'll tell you. I saw her on my feed this morning.
0: What sad news. That is such depressing news.
1: No, it's amazing. She lasted until, she lived till 97.
2: Is it the Kusama?
1: I'm not sure.
2: Is it the musician?
1: It's a musician.
0: So, let's have a look. What kind of music, Mitchie?
1: Well, I'm just doing my research.
0: Well,
1: now.
0: Maybe bloody do your research before you say that on air.
2: Just drop that bomb on me on air.
1: Sorry.
0: Oh,
1: God. Okay. Chat amongst yourselves.
0: All right, I will. I'm going to continue asking the questions. So, with your new EP coming out, what's your. Yeah. If emotionally, can we talk about like where the songs, what was your favorite song? What's it inspired by? Like what emotions have you felt making this EP? Yeah. I love an emotional story.
2: Yeah. So I wrote it thinking that if I was performing, because the manga called Nana is actually a music related manga. It's like a rock Tokyo 2000s vibe.
0: Yeah.
2: And so I wrote the entire EP thinking if I was to put myself inside that manga and open for those bands, those characters, that's probably the kind of performance that I'd want to do as well. It's already come out July 27, but I'm having the celebration on October 15 at Bar Open.
0: I love that you're taking a bit of time between the EP coming out and then launching it so everyone can know the songs and get around
2: the
0: it.
2: The lyrics, yeah.
0: And you can market it. When it comes, I love that kind of conceptual writing of like having something in your mind, the sound that you want to go for, the performance you want to go for, and unleashing this incredible creative path to write an EP like that. Are there any songs, like when it comes to the storytelling and kind of connecting with the stories of the lyricism and what it's all about, is there one that like felt really cathartic to you to write?
2: Definitely. It's the first song. It's the lead song called Nana in itself. And mostly I tend to write in a gothic scientific noir lyrics.
0: Oh, that's so cool.
2: I've been called my set list looks like a pathology report, somebody said. So I'm claiming that now.
0: That's so interesting. So it's not so much like a personal, is it like deeply related to you, or is it a bit more?
2: Yeah, it is. Most of my songs are nonfiction, which is based off my diaries, but some.
0: Oh, that's beautiful. So it is actually very personal.
2: Yes.
0: Oh my God, I can't wait to dive into this EP and listen to those lyrics.
1: Yeah, it's a bit like you, Gracie, with your songwriting.
0: Well, I find it really interesting talking to other artists about where they, because some people do write, I guess, from the perspective of a different character to themselves.
2: Yeah.
0: And other people, like, I guess us, write from a very personal place. And Tamsin as well. Like, I feel like when it comes to being a songwriter, I can't lie.
2: No, I find it's it really so hard to. Like, what am I singing about?
1: Well, exactly. Yeah. I mean, and I think that's what strikes a chord when you're listening to a song.
2: Yeah.
1: When you can identify with the lyrics and go, oh my gosh, yes. And then you apply that to your own life. And I think that's where the connection builds between fan and artist.
0: Mm. Well, I mean, I think I was speaking about this yesterday in terms of anyone who's kind of connected to us. Like, I write a lot. I've faced a lot of trauma in this life and have written a lot about some things I've gone through. And sometimes it's so beautiful when that is, even though it's sad, when it connects to someone, there's nothing like that feeling, is there? Mm-hmm. When, like, your music has translated and someone can relate to it. Even though their journey might be different, there's something really special about that. Definitely. Have you had an experience like that before?
2: Yes, I've got so many feedbacks in this Nana EP from all over the world, actually. I've been

0: incredible. They're like real fans, yeah. You know, they
1: die
0: like,
1: hard.
0: They could, yeah, I mean, the first time I went there was, with Belinda Carlisle. And the Spice Girls, were just, getting on the scene then. Yeah. And oh my God, the fans were going mental.
1: Yeah.
0: And then I went back there to tour with Pet Shop Boys.
1: No way.
0: And like the, you know, the fans were making the Pet Shop Boys dolls.
1: I know. They have so much dedication.
0: Oh my. Like we were like absolutely like astonished. And at that time, so that was our nightlife tour. So the boys had these amazing costumes and stuff. And these kids were making nightlife Pet Shop Boys dolls. And then I went with Iron Maiden. The fans were going absolutely mental.
1: Yeah. Just casually dropping some absolute names on radio.
0: My life, you know. And and also when you're touring in Japan, and it's such a big country, you can tour all over.
1: Yeah.
0: The showtime for headliners is 7:30.
1: That is so nice.
0: So you're in a fabulous restaurant by 10 o'clock.
1: That's true. After party, yeah.
0: And then karaoke by one.
1: I'm totally going to steal that.
0: Oh man. It's great. And the food.
1: Oh, don't even get me started.
2: I'm really excited. We're going to come back and talk more. We've got some music to play you guys, but we're having so much fun with you in the studio.
0: Yes.
2: Harmonia is your artist name. Yeah. Please go check out Harmonia, and we're going to be back real soon on Joy 94.9.
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0: You're on Joy 94.9, and we are coming into our last 40 minutes with the Unhinged Duo plus two special guests, Tamsin Otway, a divine singer-songwriter who we adore, and the incredible... Oh, hi.
1: I thought I should say something.
0: Hello. And the incredible Harminia, who's popped into the studio today. Thank you for being here.
2: Thank you for having me.
3: Yeah, fabulous.
0: Thank you for being here, both of you, incredible artists. I love being around women in music.
3: Me it's too.
0: It's the best thing in the whole
3: Here's
0: world.
3: Here's to women in music.
0: Here's to women in music, whether it's managers, artists, promoters, whoever the hell. If you're a woman in music, congrats. It's not the easiest thing in the world. It's a hard slog for us all, but you know.
3: You know what? As we say, and I might do some merch on this, it's not for sooks.
0: It's not. That's the best shirt of all time. The music industry, it's not for sooks.
3: Not for sooks.
0: Also, just quickly, big shout out to Marie. Love the show. Made me think of peppermint crisps on the drive home. My favorite, a bit like peppermint crisp, is a peppermint arrow.
3: Oh, Marie.
0: Not bad value, but the Freddo frogs are underweight. Yeah. Now I'll have to pop in and use petrol as an excuse to get one.
3: Yeah. Marie. Go, Marie. Enjoy, darling.
0: Love you, Marie.
3: Yes. Thank you for contributing.
0: Go and treat yourself to a delicious...
1: peppermint.
3: Chris! Yes. I'll tell you, it'll turn your life around.
0: Everyone's convinced me to get one, so I'm going to go get
1: I'm
0: one.
1: I'm thinking about it. Yeah, I'm going to get it on my home.
3: Yeah. I don't need to show you how to eat it. There's a way.
0: What?
3: You know, like when you're eating a Kit Kat, right?
0: Yeah.
3: You've got it. Okay, how do you eat a Kit Kat?
0: Do you know what I do?
3: What do you do?
0: I take off like one little one and then I nibble every layer.
3: There you go.
0: Every layer I have
3: there
0: to nibble on.
3: There you go.
0: On. And,
3: yeah.
0: And it's delicious.
3: And you know what? Okay, so you will relate to what I'm talking about with the end bits. You got the most chocolate in there.
0: Yeah.
3: See, that's how it is with the chocolate.
0: Oh,
3: with the peppermint crisps.
0: I leave them till the end though, because that's the best bit.
3: Yeah, of course.
0: Yeah, of course.
3: Say the best will last.
0: Anyway, moving on from chocolate. We're going to be.
3: We're all celebrating. We're all going to go out and buy chocolate after this, aren't we?
0: Yeah, I love it. Dribble coming down my mouth. Anyway, Minia,
2: yes.
0: Speaking of dribbling, I'm dribbling over your music as well because it's so good. I absolutely love it.
2: Yes,
0: I think you're in such a cool space.
2: Thank you.
0: Making music that is actually very, really different for Australia as well.
2: Thank you.
0: And can you just talk again for the people that didn't listen about the influence of your latest EP?
2: Yeah. So it's based off in a manga called Nana, same name by Ayazawa, and it's all about Y2K Tokyo rock culture, and it's sort of my love letter to give to that. Yeah.
0: That's so beautiful. Is that your history, your heritage? Are you initially from Japan?
2: No, but I'm looking to represent Australia in this thing going on now. They want to make visual K global, and I want to participate in that. And I think right now, I don't know any Australian visual K artists.
0: I don't know any. I think you're the first person, genuinely, that I've seen. Yeah. And that's why I think what you're doing is really beautiful here and different. Yeah. And it's needed. I love seeing art pop up in from different spaces. Celebrating different cultures.
2: Yeah.
0: Obviously, this is like a real connection for you to that space.
2: Yeah.
0: I think that's amazing.
2: Yeah.
0: I can't wait to go delve into this EP. What's the EP called?
2: It's called Nana.
0: Nana?
2: Yeah.
0: And that's the first single as well, isn't it?
2: The first single is a different one. It's called Anamorphosis.
0: Oh, wow. Incredible.
3: So
0: that's out in the world. And you are celebrating that?
2: Yep. On October 15 at the Bar Open.
0: And before that, you have the chance to see Harminia at the incredible all-female fronted lineup from She Makes Noise, September 19th at the Bergie Band Room, one of my favourite venues in Melbourne, in Brunswick.
3: I've just booked that for Emery, actually.
0: It's so sick.
3: The 14th of November.
1: It's got good sound.
0: It's really good sound.
3: It's a lovely, lovely room, isn't it?
0: I just saw Angus Legg there, and that was...
1: Me
0: you
1: too.
0: Were there too, yeah. That was so special. His sound was incredible.
1: Yeah, and it was packed.
0: Oh my God, it was packed. Yeah, so we're going to come and pack that out for She Makes Noise Festival.
3: Yeah.
0: September
3: 19th. Definitely, yes. If you want to come back on the show and with another artist too, a female performer, why not?
0: Well, we love female artists around here.
3: We do.
0: Tamsin Otway, also an incredible female artist, making her own, producing her own music. That's like, I guess, self-produced Lana Del Rey meets that belt of Chapel Roan meets that like London Grammarys. Like, you're so eclectic.
1: Yeah, you guys tell me what it sounds like.
0: Yeah.
1: Send me a text.
3: I'm so excited. I'm going to give you a spin in my car.
0: I am too. I'm going to spin all the girlies today.
1: I have a song called Driving, which is perfect.
3: Oh, terrific.
0: Oh, yeah.
3: Great. Okay, I shall check that out.
0: How exciting. Well, we've absolutely loved. Is there anything else you want to share about your music or you or where people can find you, Harminia?
2: Oh, you can find me anywhere online as Harminia. And you can find me this Sunday at the Workers Club. I'm playing, supporting a New South Wales band, and She Makes Noise Fest on September 19th. and as well as my The Nana Show happening on October 15 at the Bar Open.
4: How gorgeous. Yeah,
3: can I just ask a quick question? Yeah. How are you getting these gigs?
2: I'm not sure.
3: I'm saying you like, so you reach, is it a case of reaching out to the bands that you really love?
2: Oh, definitely.
3: And saying, I'm just thinking, you know, for people who are listening who are artists themselves, because it's so difficult in this industry unless you just put yourself forward for anything and everything that you that you want to be associated with. So, so you reach out on Instagram and... Yeah.
2: I'm lucky enough to meet such bands and artists during the gigs or the gigs I go to and don't play, and it's all about building that relationship.
3: And building a community
4: I think the key word in everything that we do is community.
3: Absolutely. Mm-hmm. And supporting each other.
4: Yeah, absolutely.
3: Going out to gigs and stuff.
4: What we really want to support right now, women in music, this incredible all female fronted lineup of She Makes Noise, incredible Sadie Musto has curated this and put it together, and she's wonderful. We're about to play one of Sadie's songs now to take you into the afternoon. We've talked chocolate, we've talked peppermint crisp,
3: talked
4: women in music, we've talked Harmonia and Tamsin Otway. Thank you to you both for coming on the show.
2: Thank you.
3: Tamsin, what's your social? Delighted.
4: Socials
3: delightful,
4: well.
3: I mean.
1: Socials is just Tamsin Otway, TamsinOtway.
4: Hell yeah. We love you all. We're going to be back. Me and Mitchie will say goodbye, but we're going to say goodbye to these wonderful women and go to their shows.
3: Yeah, absolutely. See you Sunday.
4: See you Sunday. What's Sunday? Oh, that's the workers' club. I'm thinking about September 19th, the Doggy Round Room. Okay, bye.

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0: 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You're with Gracie and Mitch, and we're going to head off soon, my loves.
1: Boom.
0: Honestly, we've had such a fun day today.
1: Oh, it's been terrific.
0: It's been terrific. Honestly, I've actually had such a great time. Yes,
1: I could go another 3 hours.
0: I don't think I could actually. I got to go do Pilates and work up my butt. Oh, yeah.
1: Now tell our listeners.
0: Don't even get me flipping started, everyone. Okay, so
1: Gracie, tell our
0: guys,
1: listeners, why are you doing so many Pilates classes?
0: So I'm so silly. So my best mate, we want to win a trip to Bali, and I go to this gym, and they're doing this competition where if you do I think it's 30 something or something, I think it's like 30 classes in 6 weeks, you get to go on the running. So it's me.
1: You only get to go, you don't actually
0: do
1: win
0: the class. I'm only in the running, babe.
1: That is a great competition.
0: So
1: to
0: funny.
1: Run.
0: So basically, I have left it all to the last minute. So in the next 3 days, I have to do like 7 classes. So I've already done one today. I have to do one after this, and I've had to do 2 tomorrow, 2 the next day, and 1 on Sunday to go on the run. To go on the running to win this.
1: Just to go in the running. Just to go in the running.
0: If I don't win it, I'm going to lose it.
1: If you don't win it, I'm going to buy you a ticket to Bali. Because I'm just going to feel so sorry for you.
0: How much money do we have up in here, girl?
1: You're working hard
0: at the moment. You are working hard. So I would love a trip to Bali. Thanks, Mitchie. That would be awesome.
1: I can't guarantee it'll be for this year.
0: In 5 years' time.
1: Remember, I work in the music industry. It's going to take me a while to save up.
0: I know.
1: For that.
0: But it's so funny. So I'm really working my butt off. I've done a class today, yesterday, the day before. I did two. I haven't done two in one day yet, but I will be for the next few days. And I am just exhausted.
1: When you come in, they go, oh, there's that girl again, back again, Johnny No Mates. That's what she did.
0: I literally said to them, I was like, I am so not going to be okay in class today because my muscles have not recovered from yesterday. So, and they keep coming up to me during the class and being like, you just need to just lift up a bit differently here. And today the woman had to help take off these things because I was in so much pain. I was like,
1: are you kidding me, Gracie?
0: I can't do this.
1: You got to be careful, honey.
0: Girl, I have to win this trip to Bali, okay?
1: Honestly, do they understand? Do they actually understand what you're doing? Honestly,
0: they don't know how much pressure I've been under lately. They don't know.
1: They need to be held responsible for this.
0: If I get injured, this is serious.
1: Yes.
0: No, I actually already am. My back is cooked right now.
1: Gracie, I really have to... I think I might have to go to this Pilates studio and intervene and say, you do realise that you are running this girl into the ground for the sake of winning.
0: Do you know what I just found out? I just found out that you don't just have to do Pilates. You can do the yin sound bath as part of the competition. So this morning I was like, are you kidding me? So I've now signed up to the yin sound bath.
1: Babe, why don't you just move in? Why don't you just move into this Pilates studio?
0: I've been living there right now and I still have no friends. No friends. I don't like making friends at exercise classes because I don't like being judged.
1: No.
0: I'm not good at exercise. I suck.
1: Well, you must be.
0: Hard.
1: You must be getting good at it now, by having done 20 classes a day.
0: No,
1: almost.
0: Today I got told off twice for not doing the right leg movement. So I don't.
1: Do they realise how many classes you've attended and the reason why you can't raise the leg?
0: No, but there's some people there who do it like 2 to 3 times a day.
1: Fiddly D.
0: Like get
1: fanatics.
0: Wrecked. Absolutely get wrecked. Anyway, guys, speaking of chocolate, I really love all your emails today about chocolate.
1: Yeah, me too. Thank you so much.
0: I am salivating hard thinking about chocolate.
1: Oh, me too.
0: After my Pilates class.
1: Yeah, you're going to race out and buy a peppermint crisp, aren't you?
0: Yeah, this is why I can't tone because I'm just too busy eating chocolate after my Pilates class.
1: that's what winters are about, isn't it? You know?
0: Oh, honestly, the winter's terrifying because all I want to do is have hot chockies, but I love it.
1: Well,
0: I love it. I love a hot chockey.
1: Yeah.
0: Don't.
1: Who doesn't?
0: And a red wine.
1: Well, that's it.
0: A mulled wine.
1: That's it. A mulled wine.
0: All I've been doing is drinking mulled wine and eating chocolate. Anyway.
1: It's only time to say goodbye.
0: Oh, yeah. We probably should say goodbye.
1: Yeah. Bye-bye.
0: All right. Love you guys.
1: Love you guys. Thanks for listening. No, we're not here next Tuesday.
0: See you next Tuesday.
1: No. We're not here next Thursday because we're in Brisbane. But we'll be back then.
0: Love you guys so much. Have the best weekend.
1: Thanks for tuning in. We love you. Thank you.
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7: Good afternoon, I'm Melissa Delves. Australia has opened a line of communication with authorities in Nepal and China, also offering additional supports. At least 34 Australians are among the 1,500 people missing in the flash flooding across the Nepal-Tibet border, while at least 160 people have been killed. Foreign Minister Penny Wong says it's been difficult to obtain new information, but Australia is doing everything it can to learn more about the evolving situation and keep the families of impacted Australians notified of any changes.
8: I've spoken this morning to the Ambassador for Australia to Nepal, and I have also spoken to Scott Dewar, our Ambassador in Beijing. I've conveyed to them our support, my request that they do everything they are able to ascertain the whereabouts and welfare of any Australians, invited them to contact me if they need further assistance.
7: Attacks secretly slapped on Victorian Transport commuters will be scrapped. As David Wilson reports, it comes with an apology from the new state premier, who has also denied involvement in the levy's creation.
9: A report by the Victorian Auditor General's office into Melbourne Suburban Rail Loop yesterday revealed a previously undisclosed levy was placed on all public transport fares in the capital and regional Victoria. The charge was introduced as an annual 1% increase in fares on top of yearly inflation increases from the start of 2025. But it was not acknowledged by the government or Transport Victoria in their public communications about fare increases this year or last. New Premier Ben Carroll, who was Public Transport Minister in 2021 when the charge was approved, today vowed to abolish the levy.
10: The way this charge was created and implemented, there was a lack of transparency. That is why today I'm announcing I will abolish it.
7: An outer southern Perth beach remains closed following the death of a humpback whale. Perth Zoo veterinarians have attended Port Kennedy Beach today to collect biological samples and data. WA authorities say the whale passed away overnight after it was found beached yesterday. Authorities have thanked those involved in the response and the local community for their care, concern and respect for the animal. The world's biggest food fight will shortly get underway in Spain. Shannon Kirkwood has more.
11: International visitors have converged on the small town of Banul near Valencia for La Tomatina. Trucks will unload more than 100 metric tons of overripe, low-quality tomatoes into the streets just before midday local time today, and then 20,000 people will stick it out for the hour-long tomato battle. Participants must abide by one rule: the tomatoes must be squashed before being thrown to avoid serious injury.
7: And rain and storms on the cards for the west of the country tomorrow, with settled conditions elsewhere after a cold and wet start to the week for the east. The Bureau of Meteorology's David Croc has the forecast.
12: And the main feature is this low pressure system down here in southeastern WA. That's been bringing showers, rain and storms across much of southern Western Australia this week, and tomorrow's the turn of the far southeast. Elsewhere in the country, a weak cold front clips Tasmania and southern Victoria during tomorrow, but the rest of the country will remain dry and settled under this large high pressure system.
7: And taking a look at sport, Geelong have been fined $140,000 for failing to officially let the AFL know about the concussion waiver in Jake Koljasny's contract. The penalty is $100,000 plus a suspected sanction of $40,000, which comes after the league fined Geelong in October following an investigation into the club's third-party agreements. James Peters KC was brought in by the AFL to investigate Geelong and found the failure to lodge the variation was an oversight. Koljasny has not played since the story broke, but has returned to training this week ahead of the finals.
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3: It is 4 minutes past four. Welcome to Joy Drive. I'm Warren Andrew. Thanks for your company. Today, we've got a packed drive this afternoon as we continue celebrating the extraordinary Dolly Parton through the stories behind three of her greatest songs and the unforgettable style that made her a fashion icon. Plus, could a huge new album release somehow make our roads more dangerous? There's some fascinating new research, so we'll talk to Lauren Rosewarne about that. And Chris Sire from Lonely Planet puts our Mediterranean knowledge to the test with a beautiful travel book up for grabs. It's all coming up on Drive.
13: 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Joy Drive.

0: 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Nothing but a heartache. 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
3: 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While we work, Eastern Freeway will be closed between Chandler Highway and Tram Road from the night of the 11th of September to the morning of the 14th of September. Significant delays expected. 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

0: Hi.
1: Josiah, so good to see you again.
0: Oh my gosh. Hi, Warren.
1: Where are you taking us today?
0: Well, if you're anything like me, my social feeds are just laden with really beautiful turquoise blue sea, stony beaches, amazing Greek food. It's full of like snapshots of people in the Mediterranean. So I thought, what a perfect thing for this Thursday to bring back Travel Trivia Thursday.
1: Oh my goodness.
0: And make it all Mediterranean themed.
1: So we're going to play a game. Is there a prize to give away?
0: There is a substantial prize. Ooh,
1: what is it?
0: It's our beautiful book on the Mediterranean. It's worth $70. It's called The Mediterranean. And that's up for grabs for those savvy travel trivia listeners that are out there.
1: Now, when you think Mediterranean travel, where immediately comes to mind for you? What's the first place?
0: Probably because it's where I went to last. So yep. It was probably Greece. But I also get that Italian vibe. I also think of Croatia. I think of the Spanish islands. I think of it all. But maybe it's islands that's the first thing that comes to mind.
1: All right, Chris, let's get straight into the trivia because I reckon everyone will want this guide.
0: Okay.
1: What's the first question? And how do we play first? You've got to answer the question.
0: First in, best dressed.
1: Okay, great.
0: Or undressed, whichever way you whichever way you text. I'm not going to judge. So first, I'm going to start off easy.
1: Okay, all right.
0: So we're going to start off with naming the capital of Malta.
1: The capital of Malta.
0: Malta is a beautiful island in the Mediterranean. Give me the capital city of Malta and you will win a copy of The Mediterranean.
1: I nearly blurted it out. No, we're playing again. All right, so the text number is 0427 569 949, the capital of Malta.
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0: George Michael on Joy Drive. I knew you were waiting for me. We're with Chris Iyer from Lonely Planet. We're talking the Mediterranean. This is a beautiful book, Chris, I've got to admit.
1: It's gorgeous, isn't it? When we do these books, they're a labour of love, right? We really want to make sure that they are something that's incredibly special. And what I love about this one is it's not just beautiful pictures, it's the stories of each particular region as well. So we go in depth into the history, we go into the food, we go into the cultural aspect.
0: It's a lot of work goes into it, doesn't it?
1: It's a ton of work, Warren. But, you know, that's a labour of love, right? That's why we do what we do.
0: Absolutely. I love it. So we've got someone who has tried to answer the question. What was the question for the trivia?
1: They haven't just tried to answer the question. They have correctly answered
0: the
1: first trivia question, which is naming the capital city of Malta. The answer is Valletta, and Fabulous Sarah has won herself a copy of Lonely Planet's The Mediterranean worth 70 buckaroonies.
0: Brilliant, but that's not the only copy, is it?
1: That is not. We still have another three to give away through more travel trivia.
0: Okay, so the text number is 0427 569 949, or we can even take calls, 1300 569 949. Press option 3. You'll come through to the studio, Chris.
1: Oh, and they can have a chat with us.
0: They can have a chat.
1: Oh, my Lord.
0: I'd love it. What's the next trivia
1: All right,
0: question?
1: Question number two. So we talked about the Mediterranean Sea is full of beautiful islands.
0: Yep.
1: So what I want to know is naming the largest island in the Mediterranean Sea. So what is the largest island in the Mediterranean Sea? I'm sure people will be on the Google pretty quickly.
0: No Google. If you know that, get in touch. 0427 569 949, or pick up the phone and have a chat. 1300 569 949.
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0: BB Rexha, a new religion on Joy Drive. 22 minutes past four. Chris Sayer from Lonely Planet is in the studio with me. We're playing travel trivia. It's all about the Mediterranean.
1: And I am absolutely loving Joy listeners. They are so on it so fast.
0: And the phone is going off too.
1: I love this. So, first of all, well done to Peter, who is actually in the UK. And he named it correctly. The largest island in the Mediterranean is Sicily.
0: Oh.
1: So, he gets a copy of the beautiful Mediterranean book as well.
0: And not far for him to go as well.
1: No. that leaves me a little bit gelled.
0: Me too. Okay. Trivia question three,
1: if you want to grab a copy of this. Ripping through it, absolutely. So, going to start to need to get a little bit harder
0: okay,
1: now.
0: All right.
1: So, now I want to know how many continents actually touch the Mediterranean Sea.
0: I think I know that one.
1: Oh, do you?
0: The text number, 0427-569-949. Get in touch. What is the question again, Chris?
1: The question is, how many continents touch the Mediterranean Sea?
0: Chris? Like Janet Jackson, what do you reckon?
1: I love this song.
0: So do I. It reminds me of being at uni.

0: Oh, Janet Jackson.
1: Aperol spritz. I have an Aperol spritz in my hand. I'm on a terrace in Greece.
0: Which island?
1: I'm on Antiparos. Oh. I have the sea breeze running through my
0: long hair.
1: I have some octopus on the side, and I'm just loving my life. I've got some Janet on the decks. Love it.
0: Oh, Chris, I'm feeling refreshed already. So this book is amazing. It's all about Lonely Planet's The Mediterranean. It's got beautiful pictures, great descriptions. A lot of work's gone into it. Chris, we're playing travel trivia. We're giving away copies
1: of them of our beautiful book, To the Mediterranean. And joy listeners, you know your travel stats. I love this. So the question that we were asking is how many continents touch the Mediterranean Sea? And we have another winner. So congratulations to the listener who's just come through and said it's three.
0: Three.
1: Three continents is correct.
0: Brilliant.
1: And for those that are out there that want the completism, it's Europe, it's Africa, and it's Asia.
0: Brilliant. So, okay, are there more? Is there more?
1: We have one last one.
0: One last one. Okay, so this is it.
1: This is it. The last, okay. Copy of the Mediterranean up for grabs. So, which country does the island of Corsica belong to?
0: Ooh.
1: So, Corsica is another beautiful Mediterranean island, and I want to know what country it belongs to.
0: What would you do in Corsica? What sort of...
1: You would do a lot of sailing.
0: Okay.
1: You do a lot of sailing. You do a lot of eating. There's some beautiful beaches. There's great little villages. Very, very gorgeous. And there's a very, very, very historical figure that was born on Corsica.
0: Oh, really? Mm-hmm. All right. So the text number, 0427-569-949. This is the last copy that we've got for today.
1: This is the last copy we're giving away today. So, and it's which country does the island of Corsica belong to?
0: Get in touch.

0: Chris, I have memories of spinning around to that song. I think it was Mandate in St Kilda.
1: Oh, I think it was Three Faces for
0: Three
1: me,
0: Faces
1: maybe. Yeah.
0: To that song?
1: I love
0: me
1: it.
0: Too.
1: So, no. This is...
0: It's a naughty song.
1: It's a fabulous song. So, we actually have another winner, Warren. They are... The answers are coming through thick and fast.
0: What was the question, Chris?
1: So, the question was, which country does the island of Corsica belong to? And congratulations to Nadia.
0: Nadia
1: got it absolutely correct. It belongs to France.
0: Brilliant.
1: And I'm so impressed with Joy listeners that I'm throwing in a fifth and bonus question.
0: My goodness,
1: so, you know, not everyone's out of the running yet. This is a
0: one
1: little
0: more, the
1: one
0: last
1: more.
0: Chance.
1: Last chance. Last dance.
0: All right. We're chatting with Chris Iyer from Lonely Planet for Talking Travel. Today, we're heading to the Mediterranean with a travel trivia quiz and a copy of Lonely Planet's The Mediterranean to give away. One more copy to give away.
1: Final question.
0: What's the question?
1: I'm going to ask is, name for me the capital of Sardinia.
0: Name the capital of Sardinia. Get in touch.
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0: Crystal Waters, Gypsy Woman.
1: The tunes.
0: Someone's picking the tunes today. I wonder who it is.
1: Oh, it might be from my little playlist. So I have to say there is a little bit of contentiousness on the text line, which I love, because the answer I was looking for in terms of the trivia question, which was what is the capital of Sardinia, the island of Sardinia in the Mediterranean, it's Cagliari. So I'm going to award one listener that. But Di, you technically are right. It's also Rome, because Rome is the capital of Italy.
0: Of course.
1: And Italy is Sardinia is an Italian island. So I like that. So I'm going to honour this and give Di a copy as
0: well.
1: Oh, my
0: goodness, Chris. So you're going to get into trouble when you go back to work.
1: I came in with four. I'm going to have to be a gypsy woman and get out there and shake my wares.
0: Brilliant. I love it. If people want to grab the guide, where can they get it?
1: Or where all good books stores. Where all good books are sold.
0: Fabulous. Now, are you going to hang around for a little bit?
1: I can, yeah, for sure.

0: Jess Malboy, fill me up on Joy Drive. It's 18 minutes to 5. Coming up next, Dolly Parton gave us rhinestones, towering hair, sky-high heels, and a look that was unmistakably hers. But her influence on fashion goes well beyond the clothes. We're talking about that next on Drive.
1: Joy Drive.
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1: Joined in the studio with Chris Sire from Lonely Planet, who's hanging around. Now, Dolly Parton always knew exactly what people thought of the way she looked, and she was usually one step ahead of them. The wigs, the rhinestones, the nails, the heels, the makeup, all of that that Chris has got on right now.
2: I look fab.
1: So how did a woman who wasn't really part of the fashion world end up having such an influence on it? Well, it's time for our weekly fashion chat with Jai Marshall, lecturer in fashion design at Swinburne University. Jai, hello.
3: Thanks for having me back.
1: Now, Dolly's look was instantly recognizable. When you look at her purely from a fashion perspective, what made it so powerful?
3: Yeah, Dolly Parton was a really clear example of a bubble-up theory in trend theories. When we think of artists like Lady Gaga or designers like Vivienne Westwood, these have been people who have really ruined or you know trumped against the rules and have really made a big impact to fashion. So Dolly was another one of these who have really kind of bubbled up the trends in society, particularly around you know challenging what good taste looks like. And it was really interesting style from over the years that we've seen from her.
2: Jai, do you think as well, like one of the hit that broke her was Jolene, and in that song, the redheaded kind of the other woman was kind of the antithesis of who she was as well. Do you think that actually has like a part to play in that persona and building on that kind of, you know, that aesthetic that she had?
3: Absolutely. I think, you know, she really demonstrated that fashion could be this big personal brand. And a lot of her fashion choices did kind of directly link back to her musical choices.
1: Now, there's something quite clever, though, isn't there, about the fact that Dolly was always in on the joke. She knew people thought the hair was too big, the clothes were too tight, the rhinestones were too much. Did that self-awareness change the way that we saw her style, do you reckon?
3: Oh, absolutely. But I think she was a great maximalist. So, you know, more was more. And I think, you know, she described very early on as a younger child, always looking up to some of those glamorous women. And some people might have thought that was tacky, but she absolutely loved it. So I think deep down, there was this kind of, you know, great romance around more and more and maximalist fashion.
2: And something quite endearing about it as well. You gravitated towards it. It brought joy, didn't it, when you saw her, like, you know, with whether it was the big wigs or the kind of rhinestones, you immediately brought a smile to your face.
3: Absolutely. And I think it's quite interesting, particularly in a Western wear kind of cowboy style. You know, she completely changed the way that we see country music in that kind of regard of what we would expect someone to be wearing in that music genre. She completely flipped that on the head. And I think that was so fabulous and as to why she's had so much influence in the fashion industry.
1: She evolved over the years, didn't she, in terms of her appearance, but she still had the Dolly look as such. Was that part of the branding?
3: Yeah, personal branding is massive. And, you know, we look at every different music artist slightly different. You know, Lady Gaga has a very different style to, say, Dolly Parton. But I think, you know, over time, stylists really support the development of a personal character. And if we saw Dolly rock up in something completely different, it would have a big impact to the way that people perceive her music.
2: Yeah, but she didn't necessarily need to do that kind of modern pop stars kind of like constant reinvention, right? It does feel like a lot of the, you know, the pop stars that are out there at the moment, they have to go through these eras, whereas like Dolly felt like she was in a particular pocket and then it just became bigger and bigger and bigger. And I mean, she's even got a theme park named after her, like she got Dolly World, right?
1: I wonder what sort of rides are there.
3: Exactly.
2: There's two water slides.
1: Is there?
2: Yeah, Warren, there's two water slides and like something like 10 roller coasters. So, wow. You know, that's personal branding to the max, right?
1: Absolutely. And she did so much. Exactly. She did so much for COVID as well. Remember during that as well?
2: I also love her love story with her husband. I think that was absolutely, absolutely beautiful. And I know they kept that really, really private. But, we lost a good one, I think.
1: Jai, do you think Dolly also challenged the idea that authenticity in fashion means looking natural or effortless?
3: Yeah, she had lots of critics around some of her clothes and whether, you know, it looked a bit cheap and tacky and artificial. You know, she certainly didn't shy away from wearing some polyester numbers and some items that probably weren't so great for the environment. But I think she really lent into that. And I think it just shows that she really, you know, took on that self-expression and nobody was going to change that for her.
2: And I love the fact that at times through that criticism or through the oh, you're daggy, or you're so out of fashion, or all those kind of things that were kind of targeted at her, she stuck to that aesthetic, and people just warmed to it again. Like, as we go on those kind of roller coasters of taste, don't we?
1: Like a depth to her, wasn't it?
2: Yeah,
1: stayed put.
2: Agreed.
3: Yeah, and it's so interesting, our taste changes over time. You know, once upon a time when they first come out, you know, we kind of see disgust. But then over a while, we see, you know, the big fashion houses like Gucci and McQueen start to take on some of those stylized ideas.
1: Jai, after a lifetime of instantly recognizable looks, is there one Dolly fashion moment that for you captures what made her style so special?
3: Oh, I think any time she was in sequins was, you know, she had such big puffy blonde hair and an amazing, you know, so many amazing sequin dresses. I think it really took that kind of Western country music into a whole new level, and I loved it so much.
2: I love this line. One of our listeners has come in with her favourites, and one liner I heard her say was on some interviews, "It costs a lot of money to look this cheap." She was an absolute classic. It's like, yeah, spend a fortune to look this trashy.
1: And I suppose that's kind of a fascinating contradiction, isn't it? Like, you know, almost everything looked sort of a bit artificial in some ways, the wigs, the makeup, the nails, the costumes, yet people regarded her as so authentic.
2: Yeah. Jai's right, though. That's that maximalist thing, turning the volume up and not being apologetic for
1: it,
2: right?
1: Confidence.
2: Yeah.
1: I love it. Jai, always good to chat with you. Love you joining us. Thanks for joining us.
3: Thanks for having me.
1: Our fashion expert, Jai Marshall from Swinburne University of Technology.

0: Dolly Parton, 9 to 5 on Joy Drive. It's time for our Drive Dilemma that we have every Thursday. 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Chris Sire from Lonely Planet, I'm going to let you read today's letter. Who's it from?
1: It is from Jennifer, and Jennifer starts out with, "Hi, Warren. I've been going backwards and forwards on whether to write to you about this because I feel terrible even bringing it up." Well, this is not going good from the start. "I own a small restaurant, and there's a gentleman who comes in every day at 5:30, and I mean every day. He orders exactly the same meal, spends roughly the same amount of money, and usually stays for about an hour. He's never rude, never causes any trouble. He just comes in, has his dinner, and obviously enjoys being here. The problem is his smell.
0: Oh.
1: It's incredibly strong. It smells like his clothes haven't been washed in a very long time, and some days I can smell it from the kitchen. After he leaves, my staff automatically grab the spray and disinfectant and try and freshen up the area before the restaurant gets too busy. It's become part of their routine. I've also started noticing other customers reacting.
0: People
1: people wrinkling their nose. So nobody's actually complained or ever walked out as far as I know. He's quite well known in the area. He's one of those local characters people seem to recognize and accept for who he is. That's probably why I'm finding it so difficult. Part of me thinks I should take him aside quietly and say something. Then I picture how humiliating that conversation could be. What if he doesn't have clean clothes? What if there's some reason that I don't know about? And what if I embarrass him and he never comes back? I don't want to be the person who potentially makes him even more lonely or isolated, which is fair. At the same time, I'm also running a restaurant. My staff notice it. My customers notice it. I can smell it in the kitchen. We don't have an outdoor dining area, so I can't even offer him a place to sit somewhere else. Every afternoon when he walks through the door, I find myself having exactly the same argument in my head. Do I say something?"
0: What would you do, Chris?
1: I find this one really, really, really
0: tough. It's a difficult one, yeah.
1: You know, back in the day, when I first came out of uni, I was actually a teacher, and we actually had to have this conversation with kids sometimes as well about the lack of their odor because their clothes weren't cleaned, etc.
0: It's difficult.
1: It's really hard too because it's kind of like you don't know personal circumstances and bits and pieces as you have a little whiff of your jumper. I can't smell you from over here, Warren. But yeah, I find it really difficult. I put myself in a paying customer's shoes, and if I were in that restaurant and were to smell that odor, and I'm there to have a dining experience, I would find that really, really difficult. And the issue that I think may come up is that myself as a patron, I might just never go back. So, which is rather than saying anything to the people on the to the people in the restaurant, I might just make that decision without speaking to anyone because I think a lot of people would do that.
0: It's really difficult. What about a big fan or something? A big fan or an air filter? Would that
1: blow the smell around?
0: And would it be really obvious? You turn on this massive industrial fan,
1: you know. And I love the fact that Jennifer's thinking through this idea of I would potentially, you know, offer him an outdoor seating area or another particular area, but I don't actually have that to be able to offer the individual as well. But that is a tricky one.
0: What about free takeaway or something?
1: But again, you know, maybe part of that, his ritual about going to the restaurant is about getting outside and being social and doing all those things.
0: I
1: know, it sounds like he's dining alone. So therefore, you know, that may be part of, that may be the only time he's going out of the house of a day.
0: And he is a paying customer every day. Correct. Probably the best customer.
1: Correct. Or this is a...
0: it's a hard one.
1: It's a dilemma.
0: So, Joy Drive family, what would you do? The text number is 0427 569 949. Let's help Jennifer out.
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0: Chris Iyer. Love having you in the studio today. You're about to head off, but before you do, I want to say thank you so much for the prizes that we gave away today. That was brilliant.
1: No, I love that, and I think we'll need to bring back Travel Trivia Thursday in the not too distant future.
0: I think so too. But before you go, I've got a little task for you. I can put my feet up today because you can read the live read. Off you go. What is it?
1: Census night has passed, but if you're LGBTQIA+ and you weren't able to be counted safely as part of your household, you can still be represented. 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You deserve to be seen, so make it count.
0: Chris Iyer, thank you so much for coming in. Melissa's up next with the news, and then we'll talk to Lauren Rosewarne after 5 o'clock. Catch you in a couple of weeks, Chris.
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4: National Radio News. Good afternoon. I'm Alyssa Delfs. Updates on the unfolding situation in Nepal are continuing to trickle through after at least 160 people were killed in flash flooding on the border with Tibet. Rescue efforts are being hampered by rain and the mountainous geography of the area, with at least 34 Australians among the 1,500 people missing across the region. 14 of the missing Australians who travelled to the region with the Himalayan Glacier Tour Group were part of the religious organisation Australian Bharatha Brahman Samajam. Meantime, humanitarian efforts are ramping up across impacted areas. The Australian Red Cross has ring-fenced donations from their ongoing global emergency fundraiser to support their response in Nepal, while Caritas Nepal Executive Director Sister Cecilia Durga Shrestha told the ABC the situation is alarming on the ground.
5: Many bridges have been damaged, collapsed, so that the people it's difficult to reach to the people. But then we have partners there who have been closely working with the local government there to reach out to them and then give the relief food items and some of the things that they are in need.
4: The Invasive Species Council says it's disappointed by a $20 million federal funding boost for wildlife protection in response to the bird flu outbreak. The leading conservation group slammed the allocation, which was announced yesterday, calling it deeply unserious. The federal government unveiled the increase of $145 million shared by the Commonwealth, states and territories, bringing the total investment against bird flu to more than $270 million. Of yesterday's allocation, $125 million would be directed toward boosting biosecurity, with the remaining $20 million directed to supporting threatened native wildlife. However, the Invasive Species Council says it was shocked by the figure after hosting positive discussions with the government previously. An energy consultant and physicist says she's optimistic Australia will lift the ban on nuclear power. Nuclear energy advocates are calling on the federal government to consider all technologies, not just wind and solar, to provide reliable, low-emissions power to the data centre boom. Dr. Sarah Lawley is a member of the Nuclear for Australia's Expert Advisory Group. She spoke to National Radio News about the need to look after the electricity system and catch up to the rest of the world in the nuclear energy space.
6: It affects the economy. It affects our way of life. It's really important. So I encourage engagement and, you know, keep learning about it and keep applying pressure to have a technology agnostic approach and to lift the ban on nuclear power.
4: And Japanese avant-garde artist Yayoi Kusama, who transformed hallucinations into art and was known for her dot-covered paintings and pumpkin motifs, has died at age 97. The announcement made on her official website says she died on August 14, but did not give a cause of death. Repetitive motifs were her trademark in various shapes, resembling netting, swirls or worms, but most often dots dancing proudly on her canvases or as sparkling spots of light in her installations. A major retrospective of her work was staged at the National Gallery of Victoria in 2024. It was her biggest ever show in Australia. And in sport, in tennis, Australian James Duckworth has waltzed into the quarterfinals of the Winston-Salem Open with a stirring victory over Lorenzo Sonego. The Italian has proved difficult for the Sydney sider to defeat previously, losing twice in recent meetings. Today, Duckworth earned a 7-5, 6-3 victory in the ATP 250 event ahead of next week's US Open at Flushing Meadows.
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0: Welcome back to Joy Drive. It's 5 minutes past five. Warren Andrew here. Lots of messages coming in for our drive dilemma today, so we'll get to those shortly. But also coming up this hour, more Dolly Parton. Three songs, three very different stories, and together they tell us a lot about why Dolly Parton was such an extraordinary songwriter. Coming up, we'll hear about those songs in a whole new way. Also, could your favourite artist dropping a new album make the roads more dangerous? Well, researchers have uncovered a bizarre pattern linking some of the world's biggest album releases with a jump in traffic deaths. And what might be happening behind the wheel is fascinating. We'll talk about that. That's coming up next, your drive show. So get in touch. 0427 569 949 is the SMS number. Also, the drive dilemma, I'll read the letter out again shortly, but Jennifer owns a restaurant and has a regular who comes in every single day for the same meal. The problem is his body odor is so strong that customers react and staff spray and disinfect after he leaves. But he's a familiar local character. Jennifer suspects life may not be easy for him, and she doesn't want to humiliate him or take away somewhere he feels welcome. What would you do? Would you say something? Get in touch. 0427 569 949.
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0: Joy Drive. Warren Andrew here, 17 minutes past 5. We've got our Drive Dilemma. If you've got a dilemma you'd like us to put to the Drive family, send it through. The email address is joydrive@joy.org.au. You can always ask us to change your name or any identifying details, and we'll put it out there and help you work out what you would do in that situation. Today's Drive Dilemma, though, it's putting kindness up against running a business. Jennifer has a loyal customer whose smell is affecting the restaurant around him. She could have that awkward conversation, but she's terrified that he'll be so embarrassed he'll never return. Would you risk hurting him or quietly keep serving him every day? The text number 0427 569 949. Lauren Rosebourne, what would you do? Looks like we've lost Lauren. We'll try and get it back. This one here from Jazz saying, "Hey Warren, caught the tail end of the body odour conversation. I own a hospitality business and we have had a few incidents where patrons have had strong odour and for various reasons. We stock antiperspiration sprays at the venue and offer those or ask they use their own. But we only act if there are a significant number of patrons complaining to ensure it's not personal and not just one very sensitive nose. We also now have air fresheners to avoid the issue, but I think paying or not, he has to be told politely. Cabin crew monitor passengers for the same reason. You might get one bad review, but it's a business and you may be losing business as a result." That's from Jazz. This one here coming in as well. This is from R saying, "The best approach is private, discreet, neutral and non-judgmental. Don't mention it in front of their friends or other guests and avoid words such as stinky, dirty or you smell bad. If the smell is strong enough that it's affecting others, ask to speak with them somewhere private." You could say something like, "Excuse me, may I have a quick private word with you?" And this one as well from Jay saying, "That's really difficult. What about if you told him and then offered to wash his clothes while he eats to show you're trying to help?" That's not a bad idea, Jay. And this one here, "How about getting some clean clothes and offering them as a, hey, my partner was clearing out the wardrobe and these were left over. Would you like them?" Offering might help as well. And then this one here, "I think what I would do is put in an extra effort to start building a relationship with him, have more meaningful conversations. Then maybe one day you can say, oh, would you like to come and have a coffee with me sometime? And then when you go out for a coffee, ask him about his circumstances and maybe he needs someone to just tell him, or maybe he just needs a hand in getting some new clothes. I befriended some fun characters in the past and asked them if I could get them anything for Christmas. And all they wanted was some clean socks. So I bought him and his mates all packets of clean socks. It's worth just getting to know them first." And that's it. You don't know what the story is. Lauren, are you there?
1: I am here.
0: What would you do?
1: The app did throw me off. Has allowed me back on.
0: Brilliant. We're glad you're here. What would you do? What do you think Jennifer should do? It's a really difficult situation, isn't it?
1: It is. And it's also one of those situations, I have this often with students if they're in trouble, how much do you actually want to get involved? Because there is, I think, a professional distance that's required in a lot of situations. So there's two options. One is taking him aside in a quiet moment, telling him that you value him as a customer, but that the hygiene issue is negatively impacting others, and just lay it out that he's welcome to come back, but that he's going to need to attend to his hygiene. You might want to have some resources there about places he can go for showers, etc. The other option is you give him his meal to take away for free. The issue that's going to cost you, but he's not going to be in the premises. So you're still showing a kindness, but you're making it clear that there is an issue here that means that for the moment, he's going to have to take his meals to go.
0: What if, though, he's there and that's his only sort of outing or social thing for the week?
1: And this is the issue, though, that I know this is tough, but there's a business here and the business is being affected. Mm. Otherwise, Jennifer wouldn't have written to us in the first place. So that idea, I understand that there's obviously a community sentiment there and a tug because this is a person, but that issue about how much do you want to take on as a business owner, or do you want to help this person through agencies that exist to support them? I think this is a tussle, and I imagine that Jennifer has been dealing with this for a while to get to the point of writing to us. It's not an easy, there's no easy answer here.
0: What about an air filter planted next to him? Is that too obvious?
1: Yeah, no, we could, then the next would be to just sort of hang what pine cones around him when he sits down. I mean, these aren't solutions. I don't think we need
0: what sort of restaurant it is. If it's Korean, they could put, you know, those suction things on top, the, you know, the what are the hood things that they pull
1: like
0: down
1: a range
0: the barbecue.
1: Hood,
0: yeah,
1: look, again, I think this is the issue. Is this someone just like me who has a super strong sense of smell, right? Because I can smell everything. I'm like a sniffer dog. Or is it something that, by the sounds of it, the other people who work in the restaurant also can smell it, or in the cafe, because they're also having to clean up afterwards, in which case this isn't just a little bit of a problem. It's a big problem.
0: What about this? Robin St. Kilda says, nobody has complained and nobody has left. Jennifer might be solving a problem she doesn't actually have yet.
1: But did I not hear that there were workers who also had to clean up and spray afterwards? So, again, just because put it this way, I've been in this situation as a patron. I would absolutely never say anything. I probably wouldn't go back, though. So I imagine that there's lots of people who are very non-confrontational, like me. If I smelt bad body odour, it's going to put me – or bad any odour, truth be told. It's not just body odour. I would be put off my meal, and I probably would not want to go back. There's no shortage of eating establishments. Particularly in cities.
0: And Stephen Elwood says the same. As a customer, I'd probably finish my meal and never come back. I wouldn't complain because I'd feel horrible complaining about him. Jennifer might be losing customers without ever knowing that's the reason. Lauren, good to chat with you. Coming up next, could your favourite artist dropping a new album make the roads more dangerous? Well, researchers uncovered a bizarre pattern linking some of the world's biggest album releases with a jump in traffic accidents. That's coming up next on Drive.
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1: What could Taylor Swift, Drake, Harry Styles and Kendrick Lamar possibly have to do with road safety? Well, researchers noticed something very strange happening on the day's major new albums were released. Enough of a pattern that they decided to investigate. And it all started with one doctor, a new Taylor Swift album, Spotify, and a moment behind the wheel that made him wonder whether something much bigger was going on.
0: Gender, sexuality, and pop culture. There isn't much Lauren Rosewarne doesn't know, and if she doesn't, we'll make it up.
1: Lauren, hello again.
2: Hello, Warren.
1: Now, this study began because one of the researchers caught himself drifting out of his lane while scrolling through Spotify. What happened?
2: Yeah, and I think this led him, this is often the start of research where people have a hunch about something. And the hunch in this case was, is my driving different the day that I'm listening to a brand new album? And so what the researchers did, these are researchers from the Harvard Medical School, they looked at all of the road crash data in the United States, specifically ones where there was actually a road fatality. And they found out that on the days that albums were released by major artists, so they had Taylor Swift, Drake, Bad Bunny, Harry Styles and Kendrick Lamar, that on each of the days that those albums were released, the average road deaths in the US went up by 18 deaths. So that jump of 18 people dying more than on the days either side made these researchers think perhaps something is going on.
1: Is there something perhaps different about the way we consume a highly anticipated album the moment it drops? I wonder if Madonna's album had the same impact.
2: Yeah, look, I think this is where this me with my social scientist hat on says it's interesting data. It's not enough to tell us, though, that the album causes this. This is where we talk about correlation versus causation, right? The correlation is the album release dates and deaths on the roads going. We don't have the information that says one causes the other. And there's lots of examples in research where this exists. You often hear, you know, when the autism vaccination the triple antigen and autism, and how that's often connected because when kids get, even though the research has been debunked, when children got the triple antigen vaccination, it was around about the time that kids first started to reveal symptoms of autism. So those two things, they correlate in terms of time, but they're not caused. One doesn't cause the other. So this here, we could speculate as researchers, as people reading this study, that getting a new album that you've never heard before might distract you. You might really get into the album, but also you might be fiddling with the dial. You might, for example, all the buttons, that you might be looking for a specific track, for example, and want to, I can't remember, was it track 6 or 7? So you're fiddling more, that you're potentially not concentrating in the way that you otherwise would. Again, these are suggestions. They're not proof.
1: Interesting, because I mean, you think once upon a time you'd have a few radio stations, you'd only pick 1422 or 101.9 or something. You know, you'd know the frequency. There'd be maybe 4 or 5, and that was it. That's a lot less distraction, isn't it?
2: This is tricky though, because I think we're in a world now, and cars have become more computerish in the sense that there is more buttons and more things to look at, and our lives have become more distracting. So even if you don't have your phone, which you shouldn't, in your hand, often people have it on their dashboard. They're often still getting message notifications. So that idea of distraction, is the album release a big enough distraction to cause reckless driving? The other question I've got from this research is, it doesn't break down, is the person who is the fatality in these stories the one that was listening to the album? Or was it the other person? And that's another, again, as people who design research projects, these are questions for the next research project. This is a first step. The next step is to look at those other complicating factors as well. Because I think it's really easy to look at this study and think, oh, yeah, distracted driving, because that is a big cause of road fatalities. But it's not always a simple story.
1: Okay, Lauren, let's go back to the, teenage years, early 20s or what have you. You you have your first breakup. You got your breakup song playing on the cassette deck in the car. I know I did. Yeah. You probably got tears streaming down your face. Surely that's a risk too, isn't it? Like, you know, blurry eyes, focusing on what they've done, yeah, and you've got ruminating over it.
2: Yes, but think of all the different situations when people are driving where there is distraction, even listening to the radio. I've been not on your show, I don't think, but I've been on waiting to go on air on radio shows, and they've put on a song that's a particular trigger for me, and I've had to get myself together in the 3 minutes of the song before I have to go live on air. And that idea of I'm only speaking on radio, I'm not driving a car, I don't even have a driver's license, but that idea of entering a vehicle and having lots of different emotions, we're products of our emotions. Is the album more so than other things, you know, anger, rage, you know, I don't know about you, but I've had lots of Uber drivers tell me that Melbourne has become a more road ragey city over the past few years. So we're entering vehicles in lots of different emotional states, not just distracted by, I don't know, the new Taylor Swift drop.
1: We're chatting with Associate Professor Lauren Rosewarne about new research linking major album release days with an increase in traffic deaths. Interestingly, the increase was greater in crashes that were involving vehicles with those complex infotainment systems. I wonder if that the technology itself is more interesting here than the music.
2: Yeah, and that's when I mentioned that sort of cars are becoming more detailed and more advanced in terms of their technology. As I said, I don't drive, but often I'm in Ubers, and every time I sort of say, oh my God, this car looks even more like a spaceship. You know, it's even more elaborate than the last car that I was in. And I think that that's another thing to add to this story. The albums are part of the discussion and it gets us talking because it's an interesting piece of data. But the other part is, does all of this advancement in technology come at a cost? And is that cost a driver distraction?
1: Text came in saying, I saw someone driving whilst holding their phone and FaceTiming. Absolutely wild.
2: Oh.
1: Now, Lauren, the... Sorry.
2: Yeah, that's funny. But, no, I was just thinking during COVID lockdowns, I was... chairing a session where a student had cheated and that we had to do a video chat where we had to talk to them about their cheating. They were in a speedboat FaceTiming from a speedboat. I just feel that they weren't taking the thing as serious as I had hoped.
1: So tight. It's like when people, you know, if you go skiing, people hop on a chairlift, they take their gloves off and they bring their phone out, I get really nervous.
2: Yeah.
1: If I did it, it would slip off. Lauren, the increase was also greater among younger and male drivers. Does that fit with what we know about who is most likely to immediately jump onto a new release?
2: Yeah. Well, interestingly, it's also though in light, yes, so there's the who's listening to the new albums and there's a youth skew there, but there's a pre-existing youth skew towards road deaths. Right. Ah. That idea of it's why younger people find their premiums for insurance more expensive than an older seasoned driver. And that idea of young people being more risk takers, that's part of the story. And generally risk taking is behavior disproportionately associated with young men. The other aspect, though, is that a lot of those dangerous situations on the road that you can avoid as you become more experienced, younger people are less good at that simply because it's a newer situation to them. Well, the other thing also, though, is often younger people have more people in the car. And that's often part of this story as well of part of the story of distraction.
1: I wonder, I mean, there's another possibility here too that I find fascinating. Could the music itself affect the way we drive? If you put on a huge energetic song you love, do you potentially become a slightly different driver?
2: And I think about that in the context of music you might listen to when you're at the gym or when you exercise. Certainly there is music I find that there is the faster the beat of the music, the more you're into your exercise. So I suspect there might be an adrenaline function to this. Again, the other aspect of this story, not that Taylor Swift fits this category, but there is certain music as well. If you've got it loud enough, you're actually blocking out a lot of other signals on the road as well in terms of your ability to concentrate on warning signs.
1: Lauren, always good chatting with you. Thank you so much for joining us.
2: talk to you next week. Thanks, Lauren.
1: Associate Professor Lauren Rosewarne from the University of Melbourne is Drive on Drive, the cars.

0: Cars Drive, 21 minutes to 6. Paul, the Eye in Us is coming up at 6 o'clock. What's on the show?
1: Amazing. We're actually being joined by Irene Kuzemki, who's from Berlin, Russian-Ukrainian intersex woman, co-founder of Intersex Russia, youth member of US-based Interact, and current senior capacity and community building officer of Organization Intersex International Europe. Going to be a wonderful show about geopolitics.
0: That's going to be fascinating.
1: Journey. Amazing. A 32-year-old already just has a world of experience in intersex advocacy and, quite often the case, harrowing intersex experiences as well.
0: Brilliant. We'll be listening to that 6 o'clock, The Eye in Us with Paul.
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0: Joy Drive, it's Avicii, it's called Levels. It's 17 minutes to 6, coming up next. Three songs, three very different stories, and together they tell us a lot about why Dolly Parton was such an extraordinary songwriter. Coming up, we'll hear these songs in a completely new way. That's coming up on Drive.
1: Joy Drive.
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1: There are some Dolly Parton songs where you only need to hear the first few seconds and you know exactly what's coming. I'm thinking Jolene, I Will Always Love You, 9 to 5. Three songs written decades ago. Three songs that still feel completely at home in popular culture. And three very different examples of just how clever Dolly was as a songwriter. So what was happening inside these songs that made them so memorable? And what can they tell us about Dolly Parton's musical genius? Well, joining us is Wendy Hargraves, academic in the School of Education and Creative Arts at the University of Southern Queensland. Wendy, great to have you back.
2: Thanks, Warren.
1: Now, when we talk about Dolly Parton, the personality and the image can sometimes overshadow just how accomplished she was as a songwriter. What made her so good at telling a story through a song?
2: Well, I think there's a real skill that we often underestimate in not only telling a story, but matching it up with what's happening musically. Some people have great melodies, lousy lyrics. Other people have great lyrics, lousy melodies. And, you know, she just got that together so that they supported each other, and she just made some amazing hits.
1: Let's start with Jolene. There's something fascinating about the fact that Dolly doesn't really, you know, attack Jolene. She pleads with her. How important is that vulnerability to the song?
2: I think that's an amazing little human experience that she managed to capture. That idea that we can be attractive to someone and we can love that sort of attraction, but there's a point sometimes where either age or just the novelty's worn off and you don't have that power over another person. And there's that sense that you're standing back as someone watching this take place, watching the one that you love interact with somebody else, and that frustration and that begging. That's a really strong human emotion, and, you know, she just captured it so well.
1: And then there's the music underneath it, isn't there? That relentless finger-picked guitar and the minor key. What are they doing to us emotionally while Dolly is telling the story, do you think?
2: Well, I think there's certainly that guitar picking is just intriguing. You know, as a musician, you listen to that and think, wow, that's really neat. But also when you hear the melody, she's stepping it up. Each time she calls the name Jolene, it goes a little bit higher and a little bit higher, and the chords move up with it. So the tension rises and rises, and then it sits back on that sort of bedrock of that rhythm going over and over again. So musically, again, she's got the pleading happening in the sound as well as the words.
1: And I think, you know, what touches me about it is I suppose at some point, you know, a lot of us feel that insecurity of possibly losing someone, don't we? Whereas a lot of the songs are sort of glossed over and these fantasy love stories, but it was just so real.
2: It's very real. It's very relatable. And I imagine a lot of us have felt that before.
1: Now, then we'll get to I Will Always Love You. That was released in 1974 as well as Jolene, and famously written as Dolly was leaving her professional partnership as well. It's a goodbye filled with love rather than anger. What makes that such an unusual breakup or farewell song, Wendy?
2: Well, again, it's you know, we have this idea of love is all you need, and she's approaching love as being a very important, you know, experience, but saying, actually, you know, in this situation, love means letting go and saying goodbye, and I can still love you, but I can still walk away from this situation. And musically, what she's done there is, you know, instead of that really fast-paced thing of Jolene, the words are just sort of elongated. There's very few words. And the chords in the chorus are sort of doing the movement. So it's just living in the experience of that feeling and staying there.
1: We're chatting with Wendy Hargraves about the songwriting genius of Dolly Parton through three of her most famous songs. Now, Wendy, I encountered I Will Always Love You first through Whitney Houston. And when you compare Whitney's enormous soaring version with Dolly's much more intimate original version, what do we learn about the strength of the song itself?
2: Well, you know, that's fascinating because I too heard Whitney Houston's version first, and I couldn't believe it was Dolly Parton. When I went back, it just sort of showed me that the song can stand on its own. And Dolly's often sort of talked about her own voice a little bit sort of downhearted, that, it, you know, some people don't like her voice. It's very strident, very country. But it tells a story, which is what great, you know, country writers can do. Then you put it in the hands of Whitney Houston, whose voice can just belt out anywhere, and she opens up that whole song incredibly. So, you know, it worked. It worked so well, and it had to have begun with a very cleverly written song.
1: And then, of course, Dolly completely changed gears, didn't she, with 9 to 5. Suddenly the lyrics tumble out at the pace of the morning rush. I mean, that's absolutely flexible. And how cleverly does she use that rhythm to make the song itself feel like you're going to work? I remember watching it and thinking, oh, my goodness, it's like I'm a 9 to 5 job.
2: It's absolutely perfect. Again, you know, it's completely opposite to I Will Always Love You. She's thinking about what's the story am I telling? It's the bustle. It's the busyness. So the lyrics are, you know, what we call patter, where they come out so fast. And yet when we hit the chorus, we slow down rhythmically just for that 9-2-5, that rhythm there, so that that hook just grabs us and stays there. And then we go back to the busy verses again. It's a really great way of capturing the vibe of, a work week.
1: And Wendy, when we spoke about Jolene before and, you know, that authentic insecurity that a lot of us experience, and then if we look at 9-5, that incredibly catchy tune, but the lack of recognition, the struggle for promotion, the rich man's game, again, Dolly being representing what a lot of us can go through, how did Dolly manage to make a song about workplace inequality feel so joyous to sing along to?
2: I think there's... when I listen to it, I can almost feel a little bit of frustration and anger just coming out there. It's made fun, you know, we've got to do this work thing, but hang on a second, it's not fair that they don't give me credit. And so it's part of the joy is actually being able to speak out what you really think.
1: So if we've got Jolene about insecurity, I Will Always Love You is about letting go, 9-5 about frustration and inequality. Is the common thread that Dolly could take complicated emotions and make them immediately, understandable without simplifying them? Is that what it is?
2: Look, that's an excellent summary of it. She got to the heart of it. She expressed, some of those more strong but less talked about feelings that we have, put them with great words, cleverly crafted and supported with lovely melodies and good movement of chords. She nailed it.
1: As we revisit Dolly's music following her sad death, Wendy, do you think we'll hear her differently now, perhaps paying more attention to the songwriter behind the voice, the image and the enormous personality?
2: I hope so. I hope we recognise. I mean, Dolly has been there for, 6 decades of our lives. She's always been there. And, when something's there, sometimes you take it for granted. And I think now is a really good time to go, hang on a second, there really was something very special going on here in this songwriter.
1: And Wendy, if let's imagine, just hypothetically, let's say that we only had these 3 songs of Dolly Parton that she's left, what would they tell future generations, do you think, about just how good she was?
2: What would they tell us? They'd tell us, listen closely and deeply if you have something you want to say. And find a way to say it that's authentic.
1: I love it. Wendy Hargraves, thank you so much for joining us again.
2: My pleasure, Warren.
1: That was Wendy Hargraves from the School of Education and Creative Arts at the University of Southern Queensland. Here it is, Jolene. Have a listen to it.

0: Dolly Parton, Jolene. 4 minutes to six, Peter, in Kent, over in the UK. Thank you so much for your message and your donation. And I want to share this with everyone because Peter says, I'm very pleased to say the stickers you sent arrived at the end of last week. A huge thanks to all at Joy. I've made a donation today to cover the postage for the stickers and to help cover the postage for the book, which you won on Drive today as well. Peter, that's very kind of you. Thank you so much. And be great to have some stickers on the back of your car over there as well. That is it for me for today. I'm taking a week off just to have a bit of a break. So, but don't worry, because our executive producer, Con, will be in the chair from tomorrow for the week, and I'll be back the week after. So make sure you please do keep him company. Don't forget, we do podcast all our conversations that we have on Drive. You know where to find them. Stick around. The INS is coming up next. I'll speak to you in about a week.
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3: Hello, I'm Alyssa Delfs. Political leaders have given their condolences to those impacted by flash flooding in Nepal overnight. Foreign Minister Penny Wong confirmed at least 34 Australian citizens remain unaccounted for after a huge wall of mud and rock collapsed into a river near the Himalayan border between Nepal and Tibet, and no new updates have been provided for several hours. Greens leader Larissa Waters says it's a devastating outcome.
4: This is an absolute tragedy that caught so many of those people by complete surprise, and the scale of the devastation is just heartbreaking. We know that there's at least 34 Australians who are reported missing, and we wait with bated breath to see whether they are still with us or whether their lives have been lost.
3: Meanwhile, opposition leader Angus Taylor also offered his condolences during a press conference this afternoon.
5: Can I, like Matt, pay tribute to the Nepalese Australian community and those Australians who are unaccounted for in that terrible tragedy we've seen in Nepal, and our thoughts and prayers are with them.
3: Refugee advocates have criticised the federal government's plan to slash its intake of refugees into the country. As David Wilson reports, it comes as all factions of politics spruik their plans to decrease migration numbers.
6: Right now, migration forecasts currently factor in a 6,250-person reduction in humanitarian placements from the start of the 2027-28 financial year. But a 2023 decision to increase the intake to 20,000 people is set to lapse and revert to 1,750 at the next federal budget. A spokesperson from Home Affairs says a final decision is not settled and is likely to link to next year's budget process. Meanwhile, Greens Senator David Shoebridge called the move remarkable, accusing Labour of pandering to One Nation.
3: The Australian Literacy and Numeracy Foundation says vulnerable children are missing out during Book Week 2026. While the foundation is celebrating authors, educators and doctors who bring literacy to life for Australian children, they've also voiced concerns over this year's NAPLAN test results. Chief Executive Anne Hollins says the outcome shows serious declines in the literacy skills of children, and more work is needed from governments to build strong scaffolding for literacy and language education. Legislation seeking to impose a 12-month ban on the import of camera-enabled glasses will be introduced in Parliament. The Greens' plan to block the big tech invention comes in a bid to protect privacy in Australia against covert recording. The wearable cameras appear as normal glasses and allow the wearer to record video and audio without the knowledge of people around them. As part of the legislation, the Privacy Act would be amended, so filming, storing or sharing footage from these devices without consent is a clear breach of the law. The Information Commissioner and eSafety Commissioner would also be given power to investigate complaints and issue penalties. And tributes honouring the memory of Dolly Parton are continuing to flood in today. The American singer, songwriter, actress and philanthropist died this week in Nashville, Tennessee at the age of 80 after a short battle with cancer. In the UK, the King's Guard has played 9-5 outside Buckingham Palace in a tribute to her legacy. And taking a look at sport now, in NRL, last year's grand finalists, the Broncos and the Storm, will go head-to-head tonight in the first game of round 26. This time around, Brisbane are in 15th place on the ladder, while Melbourne are currently 11th.
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8: The INS is broadcast from the unceded lands of the Yalukit Willem clan of the Boonwurrung peoples. We pay our respects to the elders, past, present, emerging, and future.
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10: Welcome once again to all our intersexy and our lovely listeners in the Joyverse tonight. A huge thank you to Warren leading us in from Drive, and once again, welcome to the I and Us, the only radio show about the intersex community by the intersex community for all of us. I am Cody, coming at you from Ngunnawal Ngambri country, and I am joined by my co-hosts, both wise and kind, Paul Bermaroni. Paul, how's it going tonight?
8: It's so nice for you to be introducing me, Cody, because I flatter you every single week, and it's just so nice to get some of the love back. I really, really do appreciate it. And a wonderful, beautiful, sunny day here in Melbourne. Funny that there are rugby teams called the Storm, because it was the opposite here in Melbourne today. Beautiful, sunny weather. And I started off with a Pilates class. Hadn't done that for ever. Lots of cramps, lots of vertigo, but I survived. And, of course, now I'm here in the Joy Studios with yourself, Cody. Yeah, wonderful. Also, as I said, it's really wonderful and lovely that you've seized control tonight.
10: Indeed. It is my absolute pleasure to introduce folks Irene Kazenko, who joins us tonight from Berlin at an almost respectable time of about 10 a.m. A Russian-Ukrainian intersex woman, co-founder of Intersex Russia in 2017, youth member of Interact, and current senior capacity and community building officer at OII Europe, which is Organization Intersex International, if memory serves me right. It was my absolute pleasure to get to know her at ILGA World Conference in Wellington, as well as Sydney World Pride. We're in for an awesome conversation, folks, already. Just the energy levels coming into the show tonight have been pretty high. But before we get into it, how can people get involved tonight, Paul?
8: Well, if you don't know, and you should, no, I'm only joking, you can text us on 0427 569 949, or if you're a letters person, that is 0427 JOY 949, or you can email us at onair@joy.org.au. Also, if we do discuss anything tonight that raises any concerns for you, please go to joy.org.au/support, where there are a range of inclusive support services, including Intersex Peer Support Australia. Irene, welcome to the show.
11: Thank you so much. Thank you for having me. I'm already having a blast. Thank you so much.
8: I know, the things that happen before we go live to air, huh?
10: Just bouncing along to the little interesting, bouncing along to
8: introducing you to toys like this one.
12: No worries.
11: Exactly. That's why I'm here. it is worries, but not anymore.
8: That's right.
10: No. It's absolutely brilliant to have you on the show, Irene. For anyone who's listening who doesn't know you, could you share a little bit about yourself and your intersex journey and how that experience eventually led you into public advocacy?
11: Oh my God, absolutely. It all began in the year of 2015, which I always looked forward to because of the future in Back to the Future 2. So I was like, that's going to be a special year. And well, it definitely was. I literally, first of all, it began when I was a teenager, when all the girls, all my peers in school went through puberty, their bodies started to change, and I was left being as I was, no period, no breast growth, nothing, and I had no answers. I

0: almost 22 in 2015, I encountered a video called What It's Like to Be Intersex. And it was on BuzzFeed YouTube channel. Yes.
1: A classic.
0: A classic, absolutely. And the video showed stories of people that sort of sounded like mine. Like, for the first time in my life, I was like, I can kind of relate to this, you know? So I was like, I need to get my medical records. Because, for example, when I was like 14 in Lviv, Ukraine, and the doctors were like, I don't know, like, why you have no estrogen. I don't know why you don't have puberty. So they were like, let's make your ovaries work. So they would send me to those sessions where they would warm up my ovaries. You know, I would lie there for 40 minutes while they were warmed up. And the thing is, I never had ovaries. I was not born with them, but the doctor was like, let's make them work. So, yeah, in 2015, I asked my father to bring me all my medical records. And I called my doctor and I asked everything. I was on like loudspeaker and I had my mom standing next to me because I was so scared. And yeah, that was the best thing that happened to me in my life, you know, to get to the truth about myself and my body and have access to the amazing, amazing community and meet other people like you, friends. And yeah, that was an absolutely life-changing moment.
1: So you're really sort of advocating for yourself, like as soon as you had enough information, like you were the one who was proactively seeking out that information and sort of like putting it onto the doctors to get the answers you needed.
0: I would say so, because I am so passionate about intersex representation in the media. So I at first did not want to be an activist. It felt like, you know, too big of a label to put on myself. But I was like, let's see, you know, let's collect some videos and a playlist on this topic. Because I started researching, I started reading, I started watching interviews and documentaries of all the amazing activists, like you, friends, like all the intersex activists seemed like celebrities to me. I'm like, oh my God, this person is like so confident and they can be open about this. I hope one day when I grow up, I can be just like them. You know?
1: I remember going to the first Darlington conference and being hit with like the triple header act of Morgan Carpenter, Tony Briffa, and Bonnie and Phoebe Hart, just like all in the same room with me. Yes. And then Marty Mitchell, who I hadn't even heard of yet, and just like it is dizzying. You're right. It's just like when you find about people with those related experiences and you realize they've been in the space for such a long time, they do feel like celebrities.
2: Yeah, and we often say that we stand on the shoulders of champions, but when they're all in the room with you, Cody, and you're suddenly like, hang on a minute, you know, we often think of our heroes, yes, right, or people who have done all this amazing work in the past, but you walk in and they're all in the same room. That is an amazing experience. And I'm so pleased to hear that you have had a positive experience. And, folks, we will be hearing much more about Irene's life and the advocacy work that you do and maybe even some of the challenges of the maybe even some geopolitics. I'm not sure if we get there or not. But, folks, you are on the eye in us on Joy 94.9. We'll be back in about 33 seconds. Don't go anywhere.
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2: 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You most certainly are, folks. And we are here tonight, of course, as we introduced her with Irene Kuzemko. I think I got it right.
0: You're doing great.
2: Irene Kuzemko.
0: Yes.
2: Yay. Irene, you grew up in Russia, as I was kind of blindly alluding to just before the break, and eventually moved to Berlin

0: to work with OII Europe, as we, as Cody said, everyone listening, that's Organisation Intersex International. How did that journey happen? How is it that you had the opportunity to leave Russia and, in fact, move to Berlin and be now doing amazing work?
1: Oh my God, that's such a good question. Because yeah, I spent my entire life in both Russia and Ukraine, going like back and forth, like my entire family, which is definitely very interesting right now, historically speaking. Yeah. But yeah, ever since I started looking into what intersex is and intersex stories of other people, you know, I think partially it was definitely a healing journey, because I was like, when I found out that all this truth about like my body and what was done to me, that it was kept secret from me on purpose, and that my life could have been completely different if I would have been told the truth from the start, I did not know how to live with that. I did not know like how to move on, because I was just so sad for myself and, you know, what my life could have been. And it was seeing and reading stories of other intersex people that made me realize that it is not and just an isolated story, that it's a part of a whole narrative of how intersex people are being treated. And it is just like a common medical standard to sort of like keep things from us and, you know, to not to tell us. So I was like, oh my God, so I am not alone. And that has honestly saved me, that there are other people who can understand this trauma and that I can join them and we can listen to each other and we can understand each other. And I don't know why I'm getting emotional, but...
0: Oh, we're an emotional
2: bunch. Emotional topic.
0: Yeah, absolutely. And one thing I just wanted, if you don't mind going back to, you said that...
1: Please.
0: You referred to your mum earlier on and being with you and, you know, and seeking your medical records and things like that. I guess a bit of a twofold question maybe is was upon that, at that point, was your mum supportive? And I guess being in Russia and Ukraine, were those supportive environments for you?
1: Ooh, like my mum was definitely always supportive. And also she was also kept in the dark because it was my father who took me to a hospital because it was like very inconveniently located. So you had to like drive a car there, and my mom doesn't drive. So it was my father who always took me. And so it was him that doctors spoke to. Like doctors, I would be sitting in the lobby and doctors would be walking past me like so fast. I could not even like say hello to them. And I was like, why are they like avoiding me or what? And then they would invite my father into the room and lock the door and speak to him. And it did not even occur to me that, you know, something can be maybe kept secret from me, you know, because we trust our doctors, we trust our parents. So yeah, my mom also did not know. And for her, it was a big reveal, as you might say, to find out about my intersex variation. But she always was supportive. And I think the only thing is that she gets very worried when I start publicly talking about me, you know, about being intersex.
0: And is that because of where you were living? Because you were in Russia and Ukraine, or just generally concerned that you were speaking public about it?
1: I think both, because like generally because people don't know a lot about it, but also like in Russia, we have very strong gender norms. And especially, for example, if intersex is connected with LGBT publicly or is mistaken for any of the letters in LGBTQ, there can be always like hatred or negativity.
2: It's amazing because you were half a world away from me, but I can so relate to being like the child in the waiting room while conversations were happening about you. It is very much that continuous story of just like, we can be separated by diagnosis, we can be separated by country, but so often when we come together and explore what actually happens to us, those commonalities really do emerge. How different did the intersex movement look like once you moved into the European advocacy space?
1: I would say I mean, different countries are on different levels. But for example, while in Russia, we only had at the time when I just began like one organization and not so many out intersex people and so many activists, other countries had more developed organizations, some maybe with staff already and maybe with some like legislation and things like that. Like, for example, Malta that had an intersex genital mutilation ban already the year that I found out that I'm intersex. So it was like, wow, there are actually things that you can do to sort of make the lives of future generations better and prevent them from going through things that I and so many of us had to go through.
2: So OII is a really interesting organization because it did sort of start out as a global network. Like even in Australia, we had OII Australia, which turned into EARA, which is now currently Interaction for Health and Human Rights. But like OII Europe is one of the very few organizations that's retained that OII tag. So I guess like for people listening who might not be familiar with OII Europe, what does the organization actually do? Like what's your reach? Well, like what are sort of your goals in the region?
1: Oh, yes. So we are definitely one of the OIIs that are still there. So as we are OII Europe, we're an umbrella organization. So we work in Europe, Central Asia, Maghreb region, and we're an umbrella organization with 26 member organizations, which are intersex-led. So we work on supporting our member organization. So we work on advocacy, awareness raising, community building. That is sort of my area because I'm the senior capacity and community building officer. And it's been so incredible working with intersex community and with our member organizations.
0: Yeah, it's so wonderful to hear. And of course, you have been involved since you were young. And a lot of what's going on around the world, you know, could only be worrying and troublesome for, you know, young people coming through now. So, you know, we're just wondering, you know, looking politically in Europe now, you know, what gives you hope and what worries you in respect to, you know, our community, the intersex community, or perhaps even generally just for young people?
1: Oof. Well, I am definitely concerned about the rise of the far right and the anti-gender movements and the sort of reversal of human rights that we can see in different places and in Russia, for example, and the horrible aggression of Russia that is happening in Ukraine. And yeah, how definitely so many of such anti-gender things are being so well connected and are being so vocal. And I think that what gives me hope is that we as the intersex movement, as LGBTI communities and like any human rights activists, we are also very well connected and we still have each other. And whenever I hang out with my intersex friends, it is like coming home. Mm. It is like, this is my family and this is not going anywhere, no matter what is going on historically. Like I have my chosen family and definitely I always come back to 2015 when my life split into, you know, before and after. And I just am always in awe, like how much happiness I have been deprived of and how much my life has changed for the better once I found out the truth and I found my people.
0: Yeah, and it is that light bulb moment. It's interesting, actually, just really quickly dialing back to the doctor's surgery thing. For me, ironically, it was the fear of being seen naked. So when at 12, my mum took me to an adolescent pediatrician to see why my body wasn't the way it was expected to be because I wasn't going through puberty. The last thing I wanted was for a doctor to be asking me to lower my pants and things like that. And I have vivid memories of that day, so much so I actually thought I was 14, but mum corrected me and said I was 12 a few years ago. But it was so much of a relief ironically, not then learning until I was 28 about my chromosomes or hearing the word intersex for the first time only 10 years ago at the age of 50. Like, but for that whole time, I was so worried about being judged for my physicality. And we're also interested, I mean, because you're working across, as you said, so many regions and so many countries. Are there particular challenges for members of people being born with innate variations of sex characteristics, intersex people, that are universal? And I'm wondering too, if you're also engaging with diverse, you know, intersex people with a whole lot of different variations through your work.
1: Oof. Yeah, absolutely. Like, we have so many people in our community with so many different life experiences. And I think definitely the big question and goal of the intersex movement, I mean, obviously the main one is banning intersex genital mutilation and any non-vital medical interventions. And we are seeing that, yeah, there are some countries that already have a ban implemented. Like, the law is there, but then the actual implementation of the law to see that it is actually happening, that the surgeries are actually not happening, that there is actual, like, public awareness raising and that there are human-based medical guidelines, that is difficult, you know, to actually make sure that it's actually happening and is actually an ongoing process always. And, like, when I was doing intersex activism in Russia, when I was publicly coming out and things like that, yes, we did amazing community building work. We did amazing awareness raising work. We've done a little bit of UN work. And usually, like, the next step in many other countries is working on a law, working on a ban. But for example, in Russia, that is not possible, sadly. So we are just staying connected and supporting the community. But yeah, it's amazing to support other countries and organizations where it's possible to work on the law.
2: We have had a message in from one of our listeners in, our most prolific texter reader, that's Charlotte, who says, such incredible energy and a cute accent. I think I might have a little bit of a crush on Irene. What an incredible story. Thanks for sharing so candidly.
1: That is so sweet. Oh, my God, thank you.
0: Yeah. Well, I tell you what, folks, I'm sure that you're all absolutely loving this conversation. We will be right back in a mere 36 seconds, so do not go anywhere. You're on the INS on Joy.
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0: Whose voice was that? Who said that?
1: Who is that?
0: Cody,
2: yeah, I think, like, to wrap up from the conversation just before, I know in Australia we did look to examples in Europe in terms of Malta, in terms of Iceland and Spain, and saw
1: in Germany
2: the way
1: and Portugal, yes,
2: and saw some of the ways those legislations, Mr. Mark. So I think one of the things that we're trying to do right in Australia is making sure that we're building in supportive infrastructure into the legislations that we pass here. But you're also just, I think, like, Charlotte kind of captured that, is that you're just a very joyful and pride, like, a person that's just sort of, like, brimming with pride. You participated in Pride events around the world. Like I said, I met you doing Pride in Wellington and in Sydney. so you have been all over the place and you've done Pride all over the place. And I guess, like, the thing that I want to know is, what does intersex Pride mean to you personally?
1: Oh, my God. Ooh. I think it is such a foundation of my life, because we are reimagining and flipping this narrative of like pity and sadness, and like, oh my God, you cannot find out this horrible truth about yourself. Like, you will not handle this. Like, my father did not tell me anything, because two psychologists supposedly told him to not tell her anything, you know? And we are just flipping this narrative and being like, okay, there is nothing terrible in being intersex. It's absolutely wonderful and normal. And the only thing that is not good and terrible is what is currently being done to us to sort of like put us into those boxes surgically and with other measures. So yeah, it is about loving children as they are and letting them make their own decisions and being open about who they are if they want, and knowing that there is a wonderful, loving community of other sex people and their parents and families who are there for them. And it is like the most important thing in my life to, you know, to see other people and, you know, knowing that if in some way I helped to get them connected and to bring them together and for them to feel better about themselves, like this is what I live for. This is everything.
0: Yeah, absolutely. And folks, we will share Irene's socials with you later, and you'll see some absolutely magnificent photos, or even if you check out the INS on Instagram and Facebook, you'll see some photos of Irene not only waving a flag, but actually, you know, hanging on to some of the biggest intersex flags I've ever seen. and you're obviously flying those flags, as you've just been articulating beautifully, for the entire intersex community. We've actually just had a message in. We're so proud of you, Irene, and all you do and all you've been through. You are such a legend and icon. Queen Irene forever. Love, Lily.
1: Oh, my God, I'm going to cry. Love, Lily.
0: And folks, we are listened to. The reason why we have so many overseas guests on this show, at least half, is because people around the world listen to the I and Us, and the guests that we have reflects the breadth of our friendship, and as Irene said earlier, chosen community. And it can take a toll too when we are so involved in advocacy, and you know, if you like, there can be a little bit of a tension between, you know, doing what we're doing and the impact it has on us as individuals. How do you navigate that space?
1: Ooh, you know, I used to be very ignorant of, you know, my limits. I would be like, oh, there are so few of us doing this work that I'm not allowed to rest or take any time off. And, you know, it's all just like, you know, pushing it. And it was only like after some time when I realized that this is not sustainable. And, you know, if you will not take care after yourself, then no work will be done. And also, I think also keeping in mind that we come with different levels of trauma, and, you know, always trying to be mindful of people's triggers and things like that, and always being there for each other. That was, you know, that is still, we're always trying to be there for each other while we are always, so many of us are dealing with our own problems and trauma in life. And yeah, and you're supporting others who are dealing with your own trauma. It's always about being there for yourself and being there for others and taking the time to rest, because the work that we do is always relating to our own experience, which is always can be, you know, triggering and bring up stuff. So I think just listening to yourself and being there for each other, I don't know if that answers your question.
0: Oh, I completely does. I had an advocacy meeting yesterday at a hospital. I had another one yesterday evening in my local council. It does go on, and then everyone wants to talk to you at the end of those meetings because they so rarely get to meet or hear from an intersex person. And we're often the only one out there doing that work. Yeah, Cody.
1: Yeah.
2: I love some of these reflections on pride. I think to me there's like a very keen difference because pride is the opposite of shame. And when we're told to be ashamed and when we're told to keep things secret, pride is the counter to that. But pride also carries with it visibility, which can be risky, it can be dangerous, it can carry a lot of tension. How do you navigate some of that tension?
1: I think, like, for me, visibility at first was like not something I could imagine in this lifetime. It was like a dream, you know, in the future, maybe one day when I grow up. But at some point, I got so tired of self-censoring, like, oh my God, can I like this amazing intersex piece on Facebook? Or will somebody see it and then they will think something about me and start suspecting? And yeah, it was just this exhaustion from this. And also seeing other open intersex people, that was like, this is my dream. You are so incredible and open. Like, for example, young intersex people from Interact Youth in the US, which I used to be a member of until I was 30. And also, so they always inspired me so much to be open. I wanted to be like them. And also, I watched one of my main, like, most favorite pieces of intersex media and intersex representation in media ever is the Japanese manga and TV drama, which is, I'm not going to say my horrible Japanese, but it's called IS. And translate,
2: I'm happy to have a go at it.
1: please.
2: Yeah, because you got a little ahead of us. Like, we were leading into this.
1: Sorry.
0: No. We love intuition totally among our community.
2: But let me just settle my bad Japanese here. IS Otoko Demo Ona Demonai Sei.
0: Domo Regatto. That's my bad Japanese.
1: Yes.
2: Which the IS stands for Intersex Itself. So you first knew about it as a manga. It's also a TV show. I think what's really, really cool is, like, you talked about what it means to carry an intersex pride flag for other people, but this was very much one of the things that helped you find your own pride. So we love an intersex media review on the show. So tell us all about IS and what makes it so cool.
1: Oh my God, that is like such a beautiful piece of media. And it is about this high school student who is coming out as intersex to his entire high school. And I relate to him and his story so much. And just seeing him, you know, come out to his high school and like the difficulties and also like the positives that he's encountering on that route, it's one of the things that also inspired my coming out. And yeah, that was absolutely like, I called my mom crying. And I was like, Mom, I want to, like, you know, publicly tell about this. And she was like, no, people will come and, like, beat our windows. Like, don't do this, woman. And, yeah, but I also knew that it would be very great for awareness raising, and which actually happened to be the case because so many people in our community in, like, Russian-speaking countries came to us just, you know, sliding into my DMs on Instagram because they recognized themselves in my story or stories of other activists who told their stories. And, yeah, it took me almost a year to find, you know, the right media where I felt safe, where I felt like I could tell my story, that I could provide all the background information on what intersex is, because, you know, it's not something that you can just say in one sentence. You need to do the whole little FAQ 101 lecture before that spiel, so people understand what we're talking about. Yes.
2: And what's the best version of it? Like, do you prefer the manga or do you like the TV drama better?
1: Oh my God, I think both are good and amazing, but maybe for a little bit more like easy entry level, sort of like the TV drama is something to start with because it like is so unreal and like I know it by heart and it's incredible. And then maybe if you want to go deeper and explore more, there is always the manga. Like both are good.
0: Absolutely fantastic. Sorry, Cody.
2: And what makes it especially good representation in particular? Because we know there's a lot of bad representation out there in terms of medical drama, in terms of the book that shall not be named. But what makes IS like especially good representation?
1: Yeah, you're so right, because like so often we are, you know, seen as the crazy shocking reveal at the end. The entire we did not know that she had this secret. And here it's like so human, and the parents are like learning with us at the same time, and we are shown like a personal perspective of an intersex person, and the parents are listening, and they were like, okay, well, why should we decide for the child? And while they can make their own decisions, and we are there with the intersex person, you know, hearing his concerns and fears and worries, but it's not like, oh, this is the character that is intersex and that's their only trait. No, it is an amazing human that is rich and has so many layers to them. And yeah, they are intersex and they're dealing with different things in their life. And yeah, I could see myself in this story because it was human. Yes.
0: It sounds absolutely beautiful. And folks, listeners, I'm sure you can appreciate that it's the likelihood that intersex people have been involved in the creation of the production of this particular show, because this is not often the way that we are represented in the media through the lens and through the eyes of other people who might do a little bit of a Google search on what are the topics being, you know, covered by this community through the advocacy, and they might try to cover it, but it's not through our eyes, it's not through our lens, and it's not through how we wish to be represented, and which is a non-pathologized, you know, we are you know, part of human diversity, we have the rights to make choices for our own bodies, and you know, and we need to know about ourselves, and we need to, and the value of our community as well is just such an important thing, and the relationship with our parents and that open disclosure and conversation, just as one might have a conversation about what studies are you planning to do in school, you know, also managing your particular innate variation of sex characteristics. Folks, it is a wonderful show so far. We will be continuing, of course, towards into the end of the show. I did neglect, speaking of advocacy and having support from our allies, to give my shout out to Tay, that's Taylor, and to Ricky. So if you are listening tonight, it was wonderful catching up yesterday, and allyship is so important to all of us as well, and that's why we also appreciate all of you listening into the INS every week. 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
0: On Joy 94.9. Oh my God, who said that? Who wrote that?
1: I'm always getting
0: into sexy in my ear holes. In Radioland, folks, this is known as they're known as stings, and we've just recorded those when Cody came down for Radiothon in June, and
1: we're
0: having a lot of fun in them, and our guests like Irene also love them very much as well. Cody,
2: but we do have another one leading into our end of show segment.
4: Our guests are human too. Ding!
0: Dong!
2: So, Irene, we've already got a sense that you're a bit of a globetrotter, but one thing that really came across is that you take a lot of genuine pleasure in places and people. What is it about travel that gets you going?
1: Oh my God, that is the most amazing.
0: I think I know your mantra. Oh my God.
2: We're hitting you with all the heavy questions. There are no easy questions here.
1: Yeah. No, I guess I am just so phenomenally lucky that I got to see some places, you know, with my intersex activism. And when you go to a new place and you spend an amazing time with your community, but you also get to travel. And I am so incredibly privileged that after like 5 years of doing intersex activism as a volunteer, I get to now do this full time as my job. That is such an amazing privilege. And yeah, for me, travel is absolutely an unreal time, and I love taking nice photos of myself and seeing nice places. And that is one of the biggest joys ever, just as much as having time with friends and having a nice day in gym and a spa and enjoying some nice intersex media or some nice horror movies, which I'm also a big, big fan of. Yeah.
0: Absolutely fantastic. And I just want to jump in and say that we have received another message in. Hi, Paul, which is code for hi, Paul and Irene and Cody. I have so enjoyed listening to Irene's experience and journey as an intersex person. I am sure she has enlightened, inspired and charmed your devoted audience with her light and airy positive attitude. Just like you. Well done, your Auntie Jenny. That's from my auntie. Aww.
2: Hey, Auntie Jenny.
1: Thank you so much, Jenny.
0: Oh, my God. I've just adopted your mantra.
1: It's contagious. It is.
0: Now, Cody, you and Irene also share an interest in some other media that's... The John Oliver True Crime or something.
1: Just John Oliver.
2: Here's the thing that our listeners may not be aware of, and I sprung a whole new format on Paul tonight, and he's jumped ahead because what I actually wanted to talk about was Irene, you once picked a fight with a tree.
1: Oh, it happened. Yeah, some wild Berlin nights. I found some thorned twigs in my tutu skirt, like when I came to in a taxi. You know, it just happens. You know, just some Berlin nights.
0: I think you can elaborate a bit more on that.
1: I don't remember much.
0: Well, that's no excuse, didn't it? Your mother or father always, that's no excuse. You've come home looking like you've been attacked by a tree. And you have a tree sticking out of your tutu.
1: Well, the tree has no trauma after being in a fight with me, but I don't know who won, actually. I don't remember.
2: I feel like there's a tree who woke up the next morning as well with bits of human skirt in the branches.
1: Yes.
0: I know. All those rose bushes out there. All the rose bushes out there waking up every morning with the sunrise thinking, why is this person attached to me?
1: Who is this woman? What happened?
2: But yeah, it was fun to find out. Like Irene and I, we have a shared passion about John Oliver. But it turns out you and Paul have an interest in true crime, which is...
0: Well, this is true. Oh, it's a horrible addiction.
2: I find a little maudlin.
1: Yes.
0: Yes, it's an addiction because I almost feel like it must be a past life of mine to have been a killer couple or something or other from one of those sort of shows that come out of America or something, when I'm probably just sitting there thinking, oh, my gosh, when they say Australia is the lucky country, we certainly are lucky because compared to what I see coming in, you know, through the media from what seems to be an everyday occurrence, it's quite shocking, actually. But and I don't know why I'm addicted to – I think it's a psychology. What about you, Irene?
2: What's the appeal to you, Irene?
1: Well, first of all, there are some cases from Australia that I know of. So it's not that you're completely safe.
2: Pretty legendary.
1: Yeah, I don't know. That is definitely a good question. Why that is interesting content. And I think it's also very important when it's like, you know, presented ethically. So it's not just like, oh, here is me just, you know, having fun and doing my makeup while I talk about like traumatic things that happen to people that are like also still alive today. Yeah, I think it is this morbid curiosity, but also like for me, it's like, oh, this needs to be also like ethically presented.
2: I can see the appeal from like a horror perspective, but I guess for me, like horror stories are at least fictionalized, but where true crime can be horrific, there's always like the victim element, the human element, which is always what I've been just comforted with.
0: Yeah, and I love investigating. I'm an investigator from, say, from a heritage perspective, as my auntie knows, you know. So I think that's it's kind of just satiated my interest in being a detective. Unfortunately, Irene, our wonderful guest, joining us tonight from Berlin, we have come to that time of the show where, unfortunately, we run out of time. But before we go, where can our listeners get hold of you? What are your socials? How can they find you?
1: Oh, my God. Just, you know, my Instagram, it's like Irina Kuzienka. Also, like, I have a website with, like, lots of my interviews in different languages. Yeah, that's pretty much it. You can always check out all the intersex organizations that we have mentioned and check out and share our resources, because that's something that we always appreciate.
0: And folks, if you're not sure how to spell Irene or Irene Kuzienko, go to the INS, go to our Instagram page, follow it. If we get another 145 followers, we'll be able to go live from the studio. There's another incentive. So if you do that, you'll see the promos for this show and you'll see how to spell Irene's name. I think you all know how to spell Irene, but you know what I'm saying. Cody.
1: Yes.
2: Irene, thank you so much for joining us tonight. It's been wonderful having you on the INS. And if you'd like to learn more about the INS, please follow us on our socials and subscribe to the podcast at joy.org.au/theINS or wherever you get your podcasts. Paul.
0: Yes.
2: What have we got coming up next week?
0: Ah, speaking about overseas allies, I was contacted 2 days ago from an intersex person I've never heard of, who it turns out has 32 years of radio broadcast experience from Huntington in California, and she was just raving and just saying, we love what you're doing. You're just, you know, changing the world. The show is absolutely marvelous. She's a intersex and LGBTIQA plus activist named Sheena O'Metal. She's also, by the way, a psychic medium, interfaith minister, and founder of the kindness and unity movement, Raising the Vibration. So I tell you what, spiritual, paranormal. This is. I'm sure that Sheena already has a very good idea of what's going to happen on next week's show. but if you want to find out what happens, listeners, on next week's show, you'll have to tune in 6 to 7 p.m. next week. Follow us on our socials to know, Cody.
2: Really my favorite kind of show. Stick around for Backstage Confidential with Rachel Grace and Josh Richardson. And taking us out tonight is Personal Color by Hillcrime. This was a hard one to track down. It is from IS, on a demoness site. Irene, do you want to introduce the song very briefly before we close out?
1: Yes, so this song is part of this Japanese intersex TV drama, and this song sort of is a part of my story, and it represents this sort of like acceptance and coming out and reimagining and reclaiming this negativity into pride and love to yourself and to your community. Oh. And yeah, so I love this song so much, and I love this artist. Love and thank you so much song. For having me.
0: Oh, you're so very welcome. Good night, everyone. Thanks for listening. Everyone. We'll catch you next week.
1: Bye.
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1: When you're down,
2: 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Backstage Confidential is where entertainment loosens its tie with smart questions, unexpected answers, and conversations that go somewhere new. 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
3: Josh
2: Nefren.
3: Richardson.
4: Every week.
3: Every Never single change. Week. No, I do need to get that fixed. I
4: no,
3: do.
4: It's fine.
3: Oh, it's fine. Josh Richardson, how are you doing?
4: Oh, I'm doing well. We're back. We're back.
3: I know. We had a bit of a replay episode last week. Last week?
4: Well, I felt like us.
3: You did. It was, yeah, we were dealing with a bit of illness here at Backstage Confidentials.
4: Yeah, there's something going around.
3: Yeah.
4: I got to stop making out with Strange on the tram.
3: I know. I've given you that advice before, but you'll never learn.
4: I never listen.
3: No.
4: It's just too much fun.
3: Way too much fun. But, okay, so you're feeling better. You're feeling fighting fit.
4: Yeah, I'm here.
3: How, you've made it.
4: I've made it. I'm alive.
3: We're alive.
4: I'm
3: okay,
4: alive.
3: How has your week been?
4: Do you know what? It's been all right. I mean, besides the illness, it just knocked me out. Do you know what? It's classic cisgendered man. I get a flu and I'm
3: man
4: done.
3: Flu.
4: I got man flu. That's
3: yes.
4: what it was. I don't feel proud about it. But I did, and I'm here now. Do you know what? It's just been a week of coughing and spluttering, to be
3: yeah.
4: honest. Marathon training's taken a dip. I've just been too unwell. I can't breathe.
3: I can't breathe when I'm running and I don't have the flu. So.
4: Right. Well, I couldn't do it. So I've taken a week off.
3: Yeah.
4: Taking a bit of time off. My knees have thanked me. But, you know, it's been a good week otherwise. Still productive.
3: Yes.
4: Still productive. How was your week? No camels this week.
3: No camels this week. No. Look, I mean, it's just been another big week of I'm in the middle of moving house, but also renovating. Josh's chair is just broken and he's disappeared behind the desk.
4: That was on purpose. I pressed the button to get lower and I didn't expect just how low.
3: Oh,
4: I would
3: Josh
4: get.
3: Got low.
4: I got low.
3: Yeah, so it's a combination of like renovating a house and then also living in that house, but also moving out of that house at the same time.
4: God,
3: so
4: say
3: it's
4: house
3: just
4: again.
3: House. It's just, it's very chaotic. And I mean, this might be a bit personal, might be a bit TMI, but I've just been a bit of a mental scatterbrain, can't even say the words, mental scatterbrain at the moment.
4: Yeah,
3: because, you know, as someone who's got a bit of brain quirk with some ADHD and some various other things going on, I stuffed up my meds and it has completely ruined my brain.
4: Oh, no.
3: So I'm just trying to get my brain back on track, trying to get back into the week, but I've got a massive weekend ahead.
4: Yeah.
3: I've got a drag gig coming up with my lovely drag mother, Gabriella Labucci, tomorrow night at the Kingston Town Hall.
4: I heard all about this. Can't wait.
3: Which will be very, very fun. And then I've got the Australian Barbara Streisand show this Saturday.
4: Stunning.
3: Out at this really fun queer music venue called LOEV in Moorabbin. Run by really lovely people. The whole intention of the space was to create a live music venue that is completely queer friendly.
4: Mm-hmm.
3: So I'm really excited to be bringing Barbara to Moorabbin at LOEV. And then on Sunday, I'm off to Daylesford to sing at a bit of a wedding expo sort of thing.
4: Oh, that's exciting.
3: So I've got lots of singing ahead of me. So I really hope that the brain catches up by tomorrow.
4: Do you know what? You can't let those meds rain on your parade.
3: No, they won't. They definitely won't.
4: Babs. That was a Babs joke.
3: That was a Babs joke, and we love it. We love a Babs reference
4: we
3: here.
4: We love a Babs reference.
3: We do. Now, we do have a huge show ahead of us. In a little while, we're going to be joined by a prominent Melbourne-based DJ, dancer, and artist, Jessica Brooks.
4: Very excited to meet
3: Who is going to tell us all about her experiences. She's a National Indigenous Award winner. She tours around bringing, music and dance into Indigenous communities. So I feel like we're going to have heaps to chat with Jess about tonight.
4: Mm.
3: But we've had some sad news this week.
4: Yes. Yeah, we have. It's been a bit of a bummer.
3: It has been a bit of a bummer. And it's because we've lost not one, but two icons in the queer music scene or the music scene in general. One of them is our dearly beloved Dolly Parton.
4: Yep.
3: Who we lost 2 days ago. And then just today, we lost Tim Curry.
4: Yeah.
3: Who, an absolute icon, like the cult film Rocky Horror Picture Show, from It, from so many films.
4: Home Alone 2.
3: Home Alone. I forgot about Home Alone 2.
4: Muppets Treasure Island.
3: Yeah. I went to say films and movies, and I came up with milms.
4: Milms.
3: Many a milm.
4: The classic milm industry.
3: Yeah. It's a big industry, the milm industry. So we thought we would start the show show off by honouring these two artists, playing a bit of Tim Curry, playing a bit of Dolly Parton. So we will be back with you on Backstage Confidential right after this.
5: How'd you do, I? See, you've met my faithful handyman. He's just a little brought down, because when you knocked, he threw

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1: Right.
0: We'll just say where we are, then go back to the car. 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
0: Or maybe a bite.
1: Bite.
0: 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I've been making a man with blonde hair and a tan, and he's good for relieving my tension. I'm just a sweet transvestite.

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1: Joy.

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1: You're listening to Backstage Confidential with Josh Richardson and Rachel Grace. And what a way to start the show with some Tim Curry and some Dolly Parton.
2: I know. Too soon.
1: Too soon. Way too soon.
2: We say too soon. They both had just incredible lives and did incredible things.
1: Absolutely. You know. But I'm going to touch on Dolly a little bit later because I've been a bit rattled by Dolly.
2: Yeah.
1: But I thought now is a perfect time for Josh's weekly shit sandwich.
2: Oh, yeah, baby.
1: What are we calling it this week?
2: Do you know what? I haven't even thought about it. I'm thinking about it in my head right now.
1: Yeah.
2: And do you know what? I just think good old fashioned shit sandwich.
1: Yeah.
2: Just good old fashioned. Keep it classic. Keep it classy.
1: We could make it a little bit fancier.
2: Okay.
1: Around my 4-year-old niece to avoid swearing. Instead of saying shit, we say scutteria.
2: Scutteria.
1: So we could call it the scutteria sanger.
2: Ooh, a scutteria sanger.
1: Yeah.
2: Scutteria reminds me of like charcuterie board.
1: It makes it a bit fancier,
2: doesn't it? Like a charcuterie board.
1: Yes.
2: Someone's just smeared shit on this wooden board.
1: You're welcome.
2: You're welcome. Happy birthday. I've got some good ones this week.
1: Okay,
2: let's go.
1: So just for listeners who haven't tuned in before, Josh's weekly shit sandwich basically comprises of, we have a lot of bad news stories at the moment, so we're kind of doing an old-fashioned compliment sandwich. We're going good news story, bad news story, good news story.
2: Yeah, and even the bad news story is like loose.
1: Yeah, we're not going dark and heavy. It's Backstage Confidential
2: on Joy. It's not even like this story, the one that I've got this week, is just something that's irked me.
1: Yes.
2: That's come up in the news, and that's often what the qualifier is for this bad news story.
1: Has it upset Josh?
2: It's something that's just made me go, oh, you little prick, or something like that. You know, it's something that's made me go down those thoughts of, you know, you son of a diddly. And this week it certainly has.
1: It certainly has.
2: So let's start with the good news story. Okay?
1: Yes.
2: And not many good news stories start with the phrase Andrew Tate. But but this week it certainly has. I've been keeping up to date with Andrew Tate recently.
1: Oh.
2: Because the fact for those that don't know, he flew over to the US and he got arrested in the US based on something that had happened in the UK, because they wanted to extradite him back to the UK so that they could try him for his crimes.
1: Yes.
2: And we talked about it when it happened because he was wearing the most ridiculous outfit
1: ever. Oh, that purple shirt.
2: And it just gets better. Right?
1: Oh my God,
2: If there's anything that we need, it's to start taking down these red pill manfluencers.
1: Manosphere
2: bloody knob. Sorry, pardon, that was a very British curse there, wasn't it? My word. Just to kind of like tear them down a peg and get more people to realise that they're just full of absolute...
1: Scutteria,
2: right? And this is just fabulous. So for those that have been able to avoid Andrew Tate in their life, congratulations. All that they do is brag about how much money they have and how wealthy they are and how they're a high value male.
1: And if you follow me, you can live just like I do.
2: Yeah, you can own all these cars and these yachts that I own because I'm big and fancy and expensive. And look at, and it's so queer coded anyway. Like, come on, let's be honest. Anyway, they've been arrested, and in their judicial process, they're trying to say, oh, well, you don't need to keep me in prison. I'm not a flight risk. I'm not a danger. I'll come back if you call me back. That's the bail, right?

0: Working on the honesty policy.
1: Right, of all people. But essentially what's happened is that the judge is saying, like, oh, no, we're not going to let you go. We're not going to give you bail because you're a flight risk. Because you've got all these resources available to you, you could just run away and then suddenly you're out of our jurisdiction and we can't do anything about it. And so Andrew Tate is paying lawyers right now to prove that he is not a flight risk because he doesn't have access to the money he claims to have on his social media. And it's come out that they've produced the receipts that all of the Bugattis that he claims to own and the yachts that he has in his fleet, they were all rented. He doesn't own any of it. None of it's real. It's all just props.
0: It's for sure.
1: To push the agenda, to clickbait, to get the content. Yes. Right? That's all it is. And I'm just here, like, loving it, like licking my fingers, just going, this.
0: Yes, let's look behind delicious. The smoke and mirrors.
1: Right.
0: Yes.
1: Let's pull back that curtain, you know, pay no attention to the man behind the curtain.
0: Yes. Because
1: it's just him twiddling his thumbs, going, how can I get these, you know, young boys to think I'm
0: Andrew Tate
1: impressive?
0: Is the Wizard of Oz.
1: He is the Wizard of Oz. Oh, dear. But yeah, that just, it just really tickled me. Yeah. It really made me laugh.
0: Fair enough.
1: So then we get to the bad news story. Something that's irked me big time. After there was a director who was asked to go and direct one of the HBO Harry Potter series things, and they went viral because they demonstrated just how easy it is to say no.
0: Yes.
1: When somebody who is making something asks you to be a part of it, but your values don't quite align.
0: Yes.
1: As we know, J.K. Rowling, not the best human being.
0: No.
1: Arguably one of the worst.
0: Yes.
1: Particularly when it comes to trans rights and legislating against trans bodies in the UK. So we have this string of celebrities that I'm bitterly disappointed in because they've decided to, you know, sign up to be a part of these shows. Like, the guy from, it was Nicholas Holt recently who signed up to play a part in this new HBO series and dropped out because of backlash.
0: Yes.
1: And then the guy from Game of Thrones is now, Kit Harington is now taking over.
0: Yeah.
1: And then you've got John Lithgow who's playing Dumbledore and all of these, like, actors who I looked up to and thought were fabulous now just taking the paycheck and ignoring, you know, particularly when they're of the profile that they're of, they can be selective with the work
0: exactly.
1: that they're doing. But there's a new one that's just come out, which has irked me even more so than any of them.
0: Mm.
1: And it's Rupert Grint.
0: Ah, Ron Weasley.
1: The original Ron Weasley has just agreed to be a part of the Broadway show Harry Potter and the Cursed Child for like a 12-17 week, I can't remember how long, stint, playing Ron Weasley.
0: Mm.
1: The reason this has irked me so much is because the entire reason for the HBO series, and it's very clear to see because J.K. Rowling's not exactly hidden it, was to recast and restart again because the three main people, Daniel Radcliffe, Emma Watson, Emma Watson? Is it?
0: Yes.
1: Yeah, Emma Watson and Rupert Grint have all come out and been like, no, we stand with our trans brothers and sisters and we're with them and we shouldn't be legislating against them just existing. But now Rupert Grint's
0: gone back on it,
1: and he can't do what's his name, the blonde one, Tom Felton did, where he was like, oh, I don't really pay attention to politics. Which, number one, check your privilege, babe.
0: Yeah.
1: Number two, Rupert Grint can't do that because
0: he's already
1: knew all
0: publicly
1: about it.
0: Come
1: They've
0: out.
1: Publicly talked about it, but that's apparently not enough to stop people from getting a paycheck.
0: But it's for me that, like, it doesn't make sense, even just as like a professional business decision. Like, it's not a new show. It's not the new, like, the Harry Potter play has been around for years and years and years at this point. Like, it's not, that doesn't make any sense. I understand why that's irked you. That's fair.
1: I'm just like, babe.
0: Yeah.
1: There are so many other things that you could be doing.
0: Yeah.
1: Do you know what I mean? Like, start an Ed Sheeran tribute act. You do great at that.
0: Audition for the producers.
1: Yeah,
0: like, do any other show.
1: Know, yeah, exactly.
0: Yeah.
1: You know, do literally anything else.
0: Yes.
1: Anyway, that's the thing that's irked me this week.
0: Fair enough.
1: The thing that has got me back up again, perked me back up and got me excited about the future. I've been learning about bush doofs.
0: We did. You did learn about a bush doof a few weeks back.
1: I found out what a bush doof was a little while ago, and I've been getting just like ads and ads and ads for different bush doofs. Not really my scene, but I think I might have found one that might be my scene.
0: Ooh.
1: Who knows? I might go if I can afford the ticket. Maybe. There is a grand reopening of the Gay Times Festival in March 2027.
0: That'll be fun.
1: I believe it's from the 19th to the 21st. Yes, it is, in Jembrook, Victoria.
0: Fun.
1: And it's this whole big queer, gay, bushduff, essentially, music festival, music, arts, camping. And you can enter for tickets, and you can, there's a ballot opening at the moment that closes on the 13th of September, so you can book your tickets and try and get in there. But it was closed last year. It was closed this year. It didn't happen this year. So they're reopening in 2027. It's their 10th anniversary.
0: Oh, fun.
1: So I found myself a queer little bush duff to go to. Who knows? Maybe I'll get tickets.
0: Fun. Backstage Confidential. Let's take Josh the Pom to his first bush duff.
1: My first bush duff. I've got a little rooftop tent as well. I'll be very quiet. I'll tuck myself away in the corner.
0: That's so fun. That is a good news story.
1: Yeah, I'm really happy about that. And it's something that you know when someone says something to you and then like the next week it's all that kind of like pops up. It's like when you buy a new car and then suddenly everyone's got that car. This bush duff thing has been that for me. I've learned what a bush duff is, and now all I'm getting is bush duff.
0: Targeted advertising.
1: You know, honestly, I wish they'd just stop shoving it down my throat.
0: All right, watch this space. Let's see if we can get this English queen to a bush duff. Let's find out.
1: English queen. Oh, dear.
0: All right. Well, we are very lucky that just after this next song and this next break, we are going to be joined by the fabulous Jessica Brooks. Like I said before, she's a prominent Melbourne-based DJ, dancer, and artist who blends high-energy club anthems, R&B, hip-hop, and all of the above. So she's just about to join us in the studio, so we will be right back. 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
2: No fighting. We got the refugees. No fighting.

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0: You're listening to Backstage Confidential here on Joy with Rachel Grace and Josh Richardson, and it is time to welcome our guest for this evening. So tonight's guest is a true powerhouse of Melbourne's music and performance scene. She's a DJ, dancer, artist, choreographer, and music producer who has spent more than 16 years performing around Australia and internationally. Known as Melbourne's first female reggaeton and Latino DJ, she's a resident at Oye Latino and a major presence across Australia's Latin music scene. She's also a two-time national Indigenous Music Award winner and has spent a decade taking music and dance into remote and Indigenous communities. Let's welcome to Backstage Confidential Jessica Brooks.
2: Hello.
0: Thank you for spending your Thursday with us.
2: Oh, thank you for having me. It's a pleasure.
0: We are so excited to talk to you because just be reading your bio and stalking you on the socials, you really do wear a lot of hats. You do so many things.
2: I try. I mean, I think you have to as a woman in this industry.
0: You do.
3: I'm nodding.
0: Now, Jess, I would love to know, for anyone who is meeting you for the first time, like we are,
2: Yes. How
0: would you describe yourself as an artist?
2: Oh, goodness.
0: We're starting with a loaded question.
2: It's quite loaded. I mean, I think me as an artist and just me even as myself, I've always been someone that wants to be good at everything.
0: Yeah.
2: obviously, from my background, as you said, as a performer, I think we're super hard on ourselves.
0: Yes.
2: We want to be perfectionists. So anything I try to dabble in, I've always had that urge to try to be good at.
0: Yeah.
2: And I think now, obviously, I'm much older. I'm in my 30s. I just want to be really comfortable and confident in what I do.
0: And that's
2: all I really kind of care about now. As long as I'm happy and feel good about myself and what I'm doing,
0: Yeah. Then
2: I feel pretty good.
0: Which I think, like you said, is being in your 30s. I'm in my 30s as well, and mm-hmm. I had that similar sort of revelation of being like, okay, well, my 20s was filled with like, what does everyone else want me to be? And now in my 30s, it's like, what makes me happy?
2: Yes.
0: So I love that.
3: So glad I've not made it to my 30s.
0: Oh, shut up, old man.
3: No, I'm kidding. I am in my 30s.
2: Are you really?
3: Yeah. Oh, my goodness. You're coming back every week.
2: You're 21, yeah?
3: 21. Oh, yeah, 21 again.
2: I still tell people I'm 25 when they are.
0: You look 25.
2: Thank you.
0: You could totally get away with it. We do what we got to do. Needs must, doll. Needs must. 100%. All right, so I want to know, because you're very well known for your Latin and reggaeton, like DJing.
2: Yes.
0: What is it about those styles and genres that has really called to you?
2: Mm. I mean, honestly, I fell into it.
0: Okay.
2: Yeah, it's really random. Obviously, I used to be a professional dancer, and I randomly, when I was 16, I actually got approached because I used to do acrobatics. So I used to flip and all that kind of stuff. And back then, of course, prior to COVID, our entire world being in the realm that we work in was completely different.
0: Mm.
2: And I got pulled into a couple of the theatre restaurants back then in Melbourne.
0: Oh, fun.
2: Which were Latin based. So they used to do full like stage shows with complete like Brazilian, Latino, samba, salsa, bachata, all of that numbers. And they would then have like the Brazilian barbecue and all the Latino cuisines. And they were huge for a number of years in Melbourne. And I got pulled into that as just like a little 16-year-old. They were like, hey, can you come do a few flips and we'll pay you like $50?
0: Yeah.
2: And my parents were like, yeah, it's an extra $50. We'll put her in there.
0: Yeah.
2: And, you know, then when I sort of finished school, I kind of just ended up being thrown into this whole Latin world, learned all the styles. And when I taught myself to DJ in COVID, and one of my major influences and mentors is kind of running all of the biggest Latin clubs in Melbourne. And his idea, he was like, Jess, there is no female reggaeton Latino DJ in Melbourne. You'd be stupid if we didn't try to do something with this. Even though, so I'm full Aussie, But he was like, even though you're Aussie, you already have that sort of element of respect from the community, the culture, like everyone. So no one would probably question it. So when I first started teaching myself at home, I taught myself with reggaeton, Latino music, which funnily enough, the beat and the BPM and the structure of it, it's quite easy to innately learn how a song
0: because is because it is structured. So beat driven.
2: Yeah, literally. And it's funny. It's anytime I talk to people that are very Aussie based, they're like, we don't understand how you differentiate between the songs, because to them, if you don't speak Spanish or you're not, you know, in and amongst it, it can sound very similar.
0: Mm.
2: But once you then are kind of immersed within it, like I now, even though I don't speak any Spanish.
0: Yep.
2: So I'm literally playing songs that I have no idea.
0: Yeah.
2: I have no idea what the lyrics are. But
0: you're like, it's a good vibe.
2: Yeah, literally. And that's how I structure my sets now. So I don't think there was anything essentially about it. I just had been immersed in it for so many years. And now I love it. They're my favorite sets to play. They're the most challenging because I'm still to this day going in literally blind because I don't understand the music, but I can understand the vibe, the feel, what works, what doesn't work, what gets a reaction, what doesn't get a reaction, what's appropriate at what time. And that's
0: And it's a bit of like you just throw spaghetti at a wall and you're especially when you're like you're first learning, but now you've been doing it for quite a while.
2: Yeah.
0: So you take us back to when you were 16 and you were being paid $50 to flip. Was there a moment where you realized performing, that's what I want to do? Or is it just kind of your career has organically grown and it has turned into your job?
2: Oh, I always wanted to be a dancer. Like that, it's still to this day.
0: Yeah.
2: I mean, I've stopped it a lot the past few years, but it was my first love. It will always be my first love.
0: Mm.
2: It will always be my first love. And I think it has been that hard transition in that, especially in Australia, you are a little bit restricted with your career progression and opportunities.
0: Yes.
2: And I obviously come from a very mainstream Australian-based family where it's like you go to school, you go to uni, you get a job, you start a family, you buy a house, you have some kids and happy days. Wipe your hands clear of it. And I just pushed up against that wall.
0: Yeah.
2: Like even to today, I'm obviously in my 30s and my parents are still like, what are you doing? When are you going to get a real job?
3: When are we getting grandchildren?
2: You know, I still do dabble in doing dance gigs to this day, but I am a dancer through and through. Even though I now am a DJ, I'm still a dancer. I will always be a dancer. I'll always be a performer. That innate love and what you feel and what you build and that you grow from when you're such, you know, like from you know, your year, like when you're a dancer and you're taught from when you're 3 years old, like that love and that passion never goes away. And it has now made me a better performer and now artist.
0: Yeah.
2: Because it's all transferable.
0: Yeah.
2: My skills that I have from that is why I am a good DJ.
0: Yeah, because today. It gives you the showmanship and it gives you the – because, a lot of DJs, they can just be heads in the music.
2: Yes.
0: I'm not in – like,
2: yes.
0: I'm entertaining people in that I'm playing the songs that they want to hear, but I'm not working the crowd.
2: Yeah.
0: Whereas that is one thing that – I mean, I'm not going to paint everyone with the same brush, but one of the things that I find most common in Australia is that I go and see female DJs like yourself and they're working the crowds.
2: Mm-hmm.
0: And so, it is it is just that extra layer of it's always I walk away from gigs and I go, oh, that DJ was great, and it's always the women.
2: It's an experience over like just going and seeing a person play.
0: Yes.
2: You know, because I've always – when you dance and you're taught from so young, and this is with musical theatre, any kind of performance, opera, singing, I don't care what it is, we're taught very early on that music is your base, like emotive.
0: Yeah.
2: Like it's the thing that initiates the emotion.
0: Yeah.
2: And I still, even when I now structure my sets or whatever, that's what, if I don't feel emotionally connected to a song with a feeling, I don't want to play it.
0: Yeah.
3: Well, that's the same. Anybody who works with music, if you're studying it with that level of depth, you're going to be able to connect to it a little bit better. And the same with singers, same with dancers. You're paying attention to the music in a way that people who just listen to music aren't paying attention to it. And, you know, I completely hear that. Like, you know, as a dancer, I trained in musical theatre. But it is that foundation, isn't it? It's informing the movement that you make and the way that you make those movements and being attuned to that. Of course, it's going to influence.
2: It has to elicit some kind of feeling. No one is going to a nightclub or a musical theatre performance or a live Broadway show or anything to not
0: feel
2: walk
0: something.
2: Away feeling something. And I just think that's if I can make people feel something, then
0: tick job done. Well, we always like to tenuously link our song theme to our guest. So tonight we've chosen songs. It's called Rhythm Without Borders. So it's rhythm heavy songs, songs that I imagine a DJ would go for. So we are going to be right back with Jess Brooks, but right now we've got some Dua Lipa coming your way. This is Backstage Confidential on Joy.

0: You're listening to Backstage Confidential here on Joy with Rachel Grace and Josh Richardson. And this evening, we are joined by the fabulously talented DJ dancer extraordinaire, Jessica Brooks.
1: Yes.
2: Me?
0: I've been summoned. Now, I would like to talk a little bit about the community and the culture that you've built, because you've spent 10 years touring around remote Indigenous communities mm-hmm. as a featured acrobat and hip-hop artist. Mm-hmm. And I want to know what were those experiences like?
1: Oh, they honestly, on reflection now, it was the best 10 years of my life. I finished high school and my, like, air quotations for, because you can't see me, air quotations, my gap year was that I was allowed to go and do like a year of full-time dance to just essentially get it out of your system and then we'll never do it again.
0: Yeah. And then you'll come back and study finance.
1: How did that go? We're going straight into law. obviously it went really well. Yeah.
0: And here we are. I'm a lawyer.
1: I'm a DJing lawyer. No. And then randomly again, because as you both would understand, sometimes this whole realm of the world that we work in is relationships and who you know, yeah. not what you know. Got approached by a company back then that were touring and working in with health providers out in remote Indigenous communities to do health promotion. And I was a bit like, I want to go do a cruise ship. I want to do a musical. Like, you know, like I just was like, I want to do all the normal things that a professional dancer would want to do. And I went off on one tour. Mind you, it was quite like regional rather than remote. It was like Canberra and Jervis Bay. And the first gig I ever did, we went into like a juvenile detention center male Indigenous inmates in, you know, in the system. And it was like the coolest thing I'd ever done. Wow. Like just being exposed to that. And then we went and worked in a high school just out of Jervis Bay for a week, and I kind of got exposed to it. And I was just, I don't know, it just clicked something in me that there was so much more that I could do with what I had to offer than just going and doing the normal.
0: Yeah, doing a musical or doing a cruise. Yeah,
1: like that whole giving back, and then what you get as a human being from giving back is so much more powerful than just going. Like, I mean, I've been on stage. I still will be on stage. But, yeah, so then 10 years on, I've travelled all across Australia, places that you couldn't even imagine, 5-6 hours driving in troopies off dirt roads into remote Indigenous communities. You go work there for a week. It's on the back of all of the funding comes from generally mental health providers within Australia.
0: I was going to say that you've done some work with Headspace and Beyond Blue.
1: A massive campaign that I did as well, and one that we won the NEMA for was White Ribbon, so Domestic Violence Australia out in Nooka in NT. And it just, like, I sometimes struggle because I feel like there was such a disconnect between people understanding, and, you know, 10 years ago too, well, not 10 years ago, but across the course of that time, social media wasn't what it is today.
0: Yes. Mm.
1: I feel like if I was doing it now today with social media, people would have a lot more insight into it.
0: Into what it is.
1: But it just wasn't like it back then. So what started out as we would go in and do, so dance obviously is traditionally massive out there. It has been for many, many, many millions of years that we'll never understand. That's traditionally how they connect, how they heal, how they celebrate, how they grieve. You know, it's all around dance. So that's initially what we went out to do. We'd generally take out a crew of 4 or 5 of us. And hip-hop just ended up being that real medium that they would froth over the boys flipping and doing tricks and stuff. And then if they saw a girl doing it, it was like,
0: holy hell,
1: what? You can't do that.
0: And
1: that just ended up being this language barrier that we could break, and that we would kind of gain respect. That then when we had that level of respect, we could then be the medium that would communicate what we had to.
0: Yeah.
1: And especially out there, you know, there's massive health issues, there's massive mental health issues, even around the simple things like your common cold and cold, cough and flu, to we then worked with like Indigenous eye health for like trachoma.
0: Yeah.
1: Like, you know, we did massive campaigns with them, which then we went into, we did a huge one with Headspace, which was incredible. We transitioned that into, we found that they were obsessed with seeing themselves.
0: Mm.
1: Like, because they don't, you forget out there, they don't have the realms of a phone or a computer or a camera to take photos. So we would go out and take full production, like videographer, photographer, sound producer, then someone like songwriters, you know, song producers, lyricists, whatever. And we would build these mental health music videos.
0: Oh, give wow.
1: them full production. So, yeah, we used to have a YouTube channel. It's not up anymore because COVID. but, yeah, we had like we were getting close to like 500,000 views on some of the videos.
0: Wow.
1: And the community then having, again, as social media and the internet progressed, they would go on and watch it, and we'd find that all the communities would be watching each other's.
0: Mm.
1: But the biggest thing was innately the messaging in the lyrics of the songs were about really serious issues that needed to be addressed in the simplest form. So, you know, whatever anyone says, retention is generally the best way for a memory to remember something. So if they knew the lyrics, generally we were then getting across
0: the message
1: that needed to be communicated.
0: Mm.
1: At the end of the day, they're still out there. They live the way they want to. Did it work? Did it not? We tried.
0: Yeah.
1: You know? Yeah, but it was honestly best 10 years of my life coming from being like a Melbourne-based dancer girl. Oh, it was almost like a massive culture shock. Because sometimes I would do like 6, 7, 8 weeks straight. So I would pack my bags, go. I would generally would sort of like change over crews. We'd have like Darwin or Alice Springs or Perth as kind of like our hub, and you'd swap over people, and it was like a week at a time. You'd be in and out, bang, bang, bang. And our biggest thing was that we would pump these things out within a week. So from getting there Monday, by Friday we would put on a massive concert essentially for them and present them with their, whether it was dance and they were getting like a concert with the whole community dancing, or if it was music video, they would visually get to see what they'd worked on. And like, I honestly, I mean, being quite an emotional person, I would cry every time.
0: Yeah.
1: Because you would get to be there immersed in it, and you would be seeing their reactions, but then feeling your own reaction to seeing this whole production that you've created for a week. And I think as an artist, it changed my whole perception around why I was doing what I do, because it wasn't for me anymore. Like, I was so lucky and so blessed that I, you know, I've worked really hard to be talented at what I do, but it was so much bigger than just me.
0: Totally.
1: That
0: sounds really rewarding and really fulfilling. And so I guess I can't remember what I was going to say.
1: Sorry, that was a bit heavy.
0: No, it wasn't heavy at all. It was just, it's more so for me that like you said, as it kind of came up organically, you got asked to be involved in this and to have one of those moments where it's kind of shifted your brain chemistry, so to speak,
1: it's changed about why I'm doing it.
0: That's fascinating.
1: Yeah. I think even today, like, I mean, how I, as a whole entire human being, as a woman, as a person, I would not be who I am today if I hadn't experienced those things.
0: Yeah.
1: And it's funny, sometimes today I catch myself, because obviously I stopped doing it when COVID happened. But I catch myself now today, I feel like I go back into my old thought patterns of what's important. Like, I might get pissed off about this at a gig or whatever, and I'm like, it doesn't matter. Do you know what I mean? Like, it's not a big deal. It's not a big deal that Joe didn't like that one song you played.
0: Yeah,
1: sorry,
0: it's fine. Not,
1: it's fine.
2: Who is Joe anyway?
0: Yeah. Don't meet him.
2: What does Joe know?
1: There's always one.
2: There's
1: Joe.
2: Always a Joe. There's always a Joe.
0: Yeah, but I guess it's like, it is that realization of that, like, the power of the art that you're creating.
1: Yeah.
0: Me and Josh were talking about it earlier about, like, this industry is the perfect industry for a narcissist, and it's rife with narcissists.
1: Right, yes.
0: And so it is one of those things of like realizing that it's not just for all the glory mm-hmm. and for people clapping on stage yes. and to get your standing ovation. Right. It's actually to give back to the community
1: right.
0: and to build something bigger.
1: Yeah. Or yeah. even like I feel like I run in the middle because I used to – obviously I was still dancing in Melbourne in that time. So it's almost this gigantic beast that you need to meet in the middle. Like
0: yeah.
1: It's okay to be – like I'm still selfish. I still,
0: oh, me too.
1: I still love when people –
0: clap for me, please. You know?
1: But I think just having that more yeah. wider perspective of that – that ain't it. That ain't
2: yeah.
1: all.
2: Well, yeah. It's the difference between – that being the only reason you
1: yes,
2: do it
1: yeah.
2: and that being a welcome bonus
1: yes,
2: of doing it, right? If you start yeah. doing it for the applause
1: yeah.
2: and you start doing it for the admiration,
1: yep.
2: you lose the artistry of
1: yeah.
2: it and you're just kind of like replicating and going yep. through the motion. Mm. But can you enjoy the applause when it
1: of
2: comes?
1: Of course.
2: Of course you
1: Hello.
2: Can.
1: Hello.
2: Of course you can take the affirmation.
0: We're performers, darling.
2: Could you imagine working in the arts industry yep. without some kind of affirmation with yep. all of its like
0: oh my God.
2: Kicks to the gut and like lack
0: oh,
2: of
0: this
2: funding.
0: Industry is brutal. Forget about it.
2: Could you imagine trying to do that no. without some kind of like, hey,
0: you
2: did a good job.
1: I mean, that's
2: you're
1: what,
2: okay.
1: That's what we're conditioned to. If I went into a 9 to 5 and I sent a good email, I'd want an applause.
2: Oh,
0: me too.
2: 100%.
1: I would want someone
0: me too.
1: Tell me I'm pretty, I'm talented.
0: Yeah.
2: Yeah.
1: You did a really good job.
0: Yes. All right. So we are playing songs that are all about rhythms without borders.
1: Yay.
0: So we've got some more songs coming your way and we'll be back with Jess Brooks right after this.
3: There's only one, Joy.

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1: Hey, I'm Triana Butler.
2: And I'm Alana Rosso. And we're the hosts of Joy 94.9's The Sound of Now.
1: 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But the thing with music is that there is always something happening. 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
3: Open up, man.
4: Yo, what do you want, man?
3: My girl just caught me.
4: You made her catch you?
3: I don't know how I let this happen.
4: With who?
3: The girl next door, you know?
4: Man.
3: I don't know what to do.
4: Say it wasn't you.
3: Oh.

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4: I'm trying not to laugh. I'm so sorry.
3: We just had something quite funny happen off the air.
5: Interesting conversation.
3: A bit of an interesting conversation during Shaggy.
4: Wasn't me.
3: Wasn't me.
5: Perfect. Oh,
3: dear. All right. Now, Jess, it is time for my favourite segment of the evening. And it is a segment that we called Smoke and Mirrors. And what that basically means is that as performers, we always interview performers, and we don't have the luxury like many others who work a 9-to-5 behind a desk that when something goes horribly wrong, we have to do it in front of a crowd of sometimes hundreds, sometimes thousands of people. And I know, having performed for as long as I have, Josh having performed for as long as he had.
4: Having performed together,
3: I know that you've got a smoke and mirrors moment. Every performer does. So I want to know about a time where the shit's hit the fan.
5: Oh, I mean, which one do I choose?
4: That's always a good start.
5: I'm going to choose one from DJing because this was just quite diabolical for me. First year I first year I was sort of getting properly booked, obviously taught myself in COVID. We literally had just come out of it, and it was the first spring racing carnival, and one of the first gigs I got booked for, which I got told off, well, not told off, but I did get given a bit of a hard time for, was that I was booked in one of the Birdcage marquees, which a lot of people obviously it's very fancy, obviously compete for it. And I was very nervous to do it, but I was like, nah, I got this, whatever. Anyway, the week prior, I must have had another gig, and I was still, there's two different systems that you use essentially when you DJ. So there's Serato or there's Record Box, and I'd started on Serato. So there's then certain consoles that you use to run that off, and I hadn't swapped over to Record Box yet. So I had this certain console that the agency that I was working for had bumped in for me. But the week prior, I had used a console and it just was glitching a little bit. Mm. And I was like, if you have another one, could you bump that one in instead? Just there was, you know, a couple of technical issues. Anyway, they bumped in the dodgy one. Anyway, I'm playing, you know, in this marquee, really big deal, super nervous. Halfway through, I had like a 3-hour set. I want to say literally, I reckon an hour and a half through, the thing actually blew up mid-playing. Smoke, because we're going to say smoke and mirrors, actually started smoking.
3: Oh my God.
5: The whole thing cut out. I had a percussionist with me, thank God. So he just kind of was like, and just kind of kept playing. The poor AV techs from Harry's had to come in and bump in two, like, now I know that they're CDJ, so they're like the big dog systems.
3: Yeah.
5: But I'd never played on them before. So they set me up with two channels, and I had my iPhone in one and I had my laptop in iTunes on the other, and I was just going up and down, up and down for the rest of it. And I don't know, that's not like the biggest smoke and mirrors, but for me, like
3: the feeling of profusely sweating and being like, I need to figure this out. And I need to look like I know what I'm doing.
4: The worst setup as well, because you'd caught it. You'd said, I know I'm having issues with this system. Please don't give it to me again. And then they do. Yeah. And then it goes wrong. It's not even like you did nothing. You were just there. You were the victim. But, that's all.
5: Mind you, they were also like off their faces by that point.
3: Yes.
5: They're normally drinking. I don't want to name and shame the place that it was, but I only obviously play the party marquees. I'm not interested in the two posh ones. I don't think they even noticed.
3: I can make you feel better. I have my own racing carnival smoke and mirrors moment. And it was, I was asked to play as a part of a like piano bar duo in the Mum Champagne Bar.
5: Oh, stunning, doll.
3: And
5: stunning.
3: And I've arrived there feeling okay. And then the piano man has started playing I Will Survive.
5: Perfect.
3: And, you know, got through the first verse, all of this sort of stuff. And then chorus hits and I go, I don't feel well.
5: Oh, don't.
3: I don't know what's going on.
4: Stop it.
3: Yep. Suddenly we get to verse two, it took all the strength I had not to fall apart.
4: Not to shit myself.
3: No. I nearly threw up.
5: Oh, babe.
3: And I was like, it took all the strength I had not to fall apart. And I was like, I'm still going to get through the song. Just trying hard to mend the pieces of my broken heart. Oh, my God. I will survive. I will survive. And then the piano man's gone, let's go for another chorus. And I was like,
5: No. We need to bring it down. We need to bring it down.
3: We've gotten to the end of the song. I didn't make a disgrace of myself. But then I've run for my life, run to the bathroom and been like, what a glamorous gig. Like everyone here is wearing, you know, all of their fancy stuff. And meanwhile, I'm just trying to subtly deal with some food poisoning in the bathroom.
4: What do you think it was? Was it food poisoning? Was it something else? What
3: I
4: do you
3: don't
4: think it was?
3: Know.
4: You just don't like that song.
3: It was just,
5: it just innately
3: love me some, love me some glory again. Or maybe it's just, I'm not a fan of horse racing. Yeah. I don't know.
5: That's a topic for another day.
3: That is a topic for another day. Yeah. But I'm glad that I'm not the only one that had a bit of an error at the Spring Racing Carnival.
5: I think like this day and age now, there's not much that can shake me. But back then I was so nervous. I was just trying to do a good job, and for an entire console to blow up on me, I was like, oh my God.
3: Yes.
5: But, you know, we got through.
3: You got through.
4: The worst.
5: We learned from
3: an absolute professional.
5: Thank you.
4: Consummate professional.
3: All right. We are going to catch more with Jess Brooks right after this break. You're listening to Backstage Confidential on Joy.

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2: You're listening to Backstage Confidential here on Joy with Rachel Grace and Josh Richardson. That's and this me. Evening, we are joined by Jess Brooks. Thank Hello. You for spending your That's Thursday me. With us.
3: Oh, my God. I don't want to be anywhere else.
2: Oh,
3: well, I might just turn up now every
2: Thursday. Oh, we love it.
4: You're more than welcome.
2: Now, we've had a fabulous email sent in by the beautiful Paul saying, not exactly a smoke and mirrors moment, but this is the outfit that I wore to the 1989 Melbourne Cup, worthy of celebration or shame. Personally, I love it. Oh, my God. God, Paul, that is a jacket. Oh, my. Can you guys see it on that
4: know,
2: side?
4: I know, I can't. I need to step away from the mic. Give me
2: oh,
4: a second.
2: God. Come around this side. Have a sneaky look at Paul's jacket.
5: Oh, stunning.
2: Oh, he's a stunner.
3: Can you describe it to
2: it's,
3: me?
2: It's like a floral. Think of like a Hawaiian shirt in the form of a blazer.
3: Oh, stunning.
2: With I'm a there. Bow tie.
3: Yeah, I'm there.
2: Yep.
3: Yep.
2: It's we love your work, Paul. We do, absolutely
3: do you know
2: love
3: what,
2: your work.
3: Paul, I might try to recreate that for you this year.
2: Yes.
3: Yes.
2: Do it. Okay, so I would like to know, as a DJ yourself, in your eyes, what makes a really great DJ?
3: Oh, that's a loaded question.
2: How long have we got?
3: How long do you have?

0: short amount of time to then a DJ that's going in to do your long haul events, like a 5, 6, 7 hour.
1: DJing for 7 hours. Oh my God.
0: I've done 9 and I struggle.
1: After 9 hours, how do you even remember what you've played?
0: Well, you don't. Well, the system tells you. So you're lucky. Yep. It tells you for you. I think there's different branches. I would hands up say, you know, I'm probably not the best or the strongest like 1 hour club DJ, just because it's not what I've been brought up or trained myself to do. Can I do it? Yes, of course I can do it. But I'm very strategic. I always say this going into like your corporate or your long lying events, you have to be really strategic and smart about what you play at what time. And
1: yes,
0: there has to be some sort of organic growth that you take that crowd, you control that crowd on a bit of a journey almost.
1: Well, but that's one of the things that I often think that many performers and musicians forget is that oftentimes when we're playing in those environments, whether you're a DJ or a singer or a musician, it is your job to manage the crowd and it's also your job to manage the bar a little bit.
0: Yes.
1: Like you've got to lull things down so that people go back and they're spending money over the bar and then bring things back up, bring them back onto the dance floor and lull them back down, go back to the bar. And a lot of people, I find that they don't understand that growth and that build.
0: It is super strategic. It's not just because sometimes I always say, and one of the biggest things I struggle even still today and probably will for as long as I choose to DJ, is that I really struggle with people that want to be heroes. Everyone wants to be the hero.
1: Yes.
0: Everyone wants to be that king, excuse my French, dick, that feels like they've done the best set. And it's not actually about that.
1: Yeah.
0: That like, yes, that's great and cool or whatever, but if you're not, again, it's very different from a club setting to then a corporate or private event setting. But let's talk in the realm of clubs. If you've got a club that's open for, 5, 6 hours and you've got 4 DJs, you have to be a little bit considerate of what time you're playing and what might be relevant and appropriate for that time, so you're not burning out the next person that's coming in.
1: Yeah.
0: And that, honestly, me being a female today, working with a lot of the males today, it's the biggest struggle.
1: Which,
0: that's hard.
1: That's something I did want to ask you about, is that how has your experience been in a, like, as it is, the music scene is still quite male-dominated, but the DJ scene in particular is very male-heavy.
0: Yeah.
1: And so I would love to know what your reception has been from your male peers in the industry or just general experience as a female.
2: Women in STEM, baby.
0: And look, this isn't something that I ever, you know, I'm more than happy to talk about it, but I obviously never want to, like, talk shit on anyone. But it's been really hard. It's been really, really hard. And I think I almost am nervous for any other girls wanting to come up. And my advice would be, build your backbone. I'm very lucky that I obviously came into this a lot later without many expectations. But also with that aside, I had a very successful career as a dancer beforehand that I already had a lot of long-standing relationships or even just acquaintances that I already had that trust there from people that saw my name or were like, hey, I remember, you know.
1: Yeah.
0: And
1: she was really reliable. Yeah. She worked really hard. Yeah.
0: Yeah. And look, I will say it. I get a lot of my jobs because I am a girl and I look nice and I present myself well. But I then retain a lot of those jobs because I'm really good when I get there.
1: Yeah.
0: Has the balance between male and female been hard? Yeah, it has. But the hard thing is I feel like I have an equal, some of my greatest friends and supporters and people that have helped me so much in this industry have been my male friends. But equally to that, I then do have the balance of it that I still get given a really hard time.
1: Yeah.
0: I'll tell you. The amount of times I have walked up somewhere and someone who maybe hasn't known who I am, particularly when I go regional, and they've thought that I'm someone's girlfriend, or I'm just a little bitty in the booth,
2: honey,
0: and then I'm like, oh hey, I'm actually playing. see that name there?
2: That's me, babe.
0: But do you know what? I still think that it is, you know, I'm someone that at my age or whatever,

0: whatever I've been through, or even just how I am as a person, I would rather be underrated than overrated.
1: Yeah.
0: I would rather be underestimated than overestimated.
2: Sometimes it's nice to just be estimated.
0: Yeah.
2: Though. Do you know what I mean? Like, just to be able to walk in and be like, yes, you are the person that's doing this job.
1: Yeah.
2: I'm excited for you to do this job for us.
0: Do you know how many times and how good I feel when, I mean, I'm very particular these days about like club, like I don't play in many clubs. And that is by choice.
1: Yeah.
0: Because I just, it's not my thing, but I play at a lot of venues. So like in particular, Captain Baxter and Republica down on the foreshore. They took me on board in the beginning, had no idea, and it's now one of my favorite places to play.
1: Mm.
0: But, you know, just sometimes places that you go, the crowds and the demographics that they bring, I can literally see, and particularly males, male DJs, the male demographics in the crowd, I will step up, plug in to play, and you can almost see them looking and being like, oh, what can she do? Mm. And when you change that perception as you play and you're like, no, I'm actually, I've worked hard and I'm really good at what I do. And then they're like your biggest supporters at the front filming you, wanting to get photos with their friends and stuff.
1: Yeah.
0: And there's just that little feeling of being like, I would rather that than people coming in and being like, you know, having this overhype and then not meeting those expectations. I love being, I honestly really appreciate my privacy and I really appreciate just being subtle.
1: Yeah. Which I just have to say, we've only met this evening, but you are so positive and so bubbly and considering this industry is such a slog, you do have such a positive attitude. Mm. So I would love to know what is it that keeps you positive and keeps you going in this industry?
0: Do you know, it's so, and I thank you so much for saying that. I really appreciate that. It's funny because I had a convo with my parents a little while ago and even a close friend of mine, and they actually said to me, like, you know, the whole like feminine energy and that you know, as a female, that's quite important to keep, that they had noticed that I'd really, that this industry had hardened me almost, which it has.
1: Yes.
0: In the right situation that I have to, like, I'm positive and I'm happy here tonight because I'm genuinely happy to be here and I feel, you know, really honored that anyone even wants to listen to me. But do you know what? I fucking love what I do.
1: Yeah.
0: It is so, like, is it hard? Are the hours hard? You know, like, do I love getting home at 3 a.m. sometime? Like, no, I don't. But that feeling of, you know, again, drawing it back to what we spoke about at the beginning about that feeling of joy and fulfillment as a performer, that feeling is the same no matter what you do.
1: Yeah.
0: No matter whether you're a dancer, you're a musical theater performer, you're a burlesque, you're a comedian, you're a magician, that little feeling that you have from being a little girl or a little boy when you were, you know,
1: and being on stage.
0: It's that, it's still that same serotonin feeling hit. And I find now with DJing, it's more challenging to get that, but when I get that and you win like that, it makes it all worth it.
1: I've really gone against
0: you know, this whole industry, as you said, it's still a slog for girls. It ain't easy.
1: Yep.
0: And you know what? I will always be happy to, like, I'm not an idiot. I'm very smart. I'm very business minded. If I have to play the card of being a pretty girl to get gigs, I will play it. Like, you know.
1: You got to use the tools you've got. You know what I mean?
2: Yeah.
0: But that I, you know, innately as a human being, I try just to be a good person. Mm. As you've heard tonight, I have a very interesting background and I have a very interesting kind of like mindset around things. But I'm still just a little girl that loves to dance and loves music.
1: Yeah.
0: And I really enjoy it. So I feel super, I know that I'm not going to be able to do this forever.
1: Yeah.
0: So I'm just very grateful and happy and blessed to have what I have at the moment.
1: Yeah.
0: And yeah, I just love, I mean, who doesn't feel like it's cool to say that they're a DJ? You know what I mean? Like, when I'm sleeping at home on a Tuesday morning or taking myself out to brunch at 11 a.m. because I've worked all week and playing music, like, that's pretty cool.
2: It's gotta feel nice as well, because DJ is one of those jobs that, like, a lot of people can say they're a DJ.
0: Oh, yeah.
2: Like, so many people are like, oh, yeah, I'm a DJ.
1: I'm sure
2: you had it as well. I'm not a DJ by any stretch.
0: Would you like to be?
2: Oh, absolutely. I just don't think I've got the stones questions for it.
0: No, of course you do.
2: But I used to, way back when, I used to work as an entertainer at a holiday park when I was back in the UK.
0: I would love to do that.
2: Well, it was a great job, but one of the gigs was DJing the nightclub. So they didn't have like DJs do it. They were like, well, you know how to press play on the thing, so you go and do the thing. Even doing that, just that insight into the DJ world, the amount of fucking men that would come up to me and just be like, I used to DJ, can you play this song for me? Yeah, sick mix, bro. Oh, I can imagine that you just get that all
1: how
2: the time.
1: How do you deal with that?
0: Oh, do you know what? I'll give myself, I want to say 70% of the time, I'm really polite, but if you push me, I fight. I have to fired back.
2: Do you know what you need? You need like a list of quotes that you can just as questions you can ask back. Like my favorite, I keep seeing these online of these people just being like turning to men and going, so if you were athletic, what sport do you think you'd play? And I'm just like, that's so that loaded question of like, oh, if your hairline wasn't receding, what hairstyle do you think you'd have?
0: If you went to the gym, like, do you think you'd be fit?
2: Just like little questions like that of like, if you were a bit taller, do you think you'd play basketball?
1: Were you going for a pixie cut?
0: Yeah. Did you try to go bald or did it just happen?
2: Did it just happen? Okay. Right.
0: Yeah. It's funny that you asked me that because probably one of the two hardest things I deal with, actually three, shit sound system, but I'm pretty good at avoiding that these days. Mm. Requests. I'm asking for it. I'm in an environment where people are intoxicated or whatever. It's gonna happen.
2: Yeah. Mm.
0: If it's genuinely something that I'm like, shit, that's a good song. I hadn't thought of that. I will put it in, but you know, it depends. Honestly, it depends on the interaction, and sometimes it depends on how the fuck I'm feeling.
1: Mm. Yeah.
0: If I've already done three gigs and I'm in my seventh hour, I don't have the time for it.
2: Yeah.
0: But yeah, then the third thing is I've had guys stand in front of me and dangle their USBs and say that they're better than me and that they should
2: DJ play.
0: And I've literally, I honestly, the security teams at the places that I play for are generally really good to
1: That's
0: me.
1: That's good.
2: Yeah.
0: Well, they know that if they don't step in, I'm going to step in and probably have to kick me out. Yeah.
2: That's the reputation you have now.
0: but again, like you have to have that wits and that. I do think sometimes it is an energetic or energy thing.
1: Mm.
0: When I'm behind a booth and I'm there to work and play, I'm fucking there to work and play.
2: Yeah.
0: And I'm very cautious about my energy of, yes, I want to be inviting and friendly and I want like the girls to come up and feel like they've got a sister they're playing. But, you know, the guys too, but as soon as I sense something, I can swim. Yeah, it just comes down to age, experience. If you stand there and you look like a nervous shell of a human, they will come
1: They'll
0: and harass you.
1: Yeah, 100%.
0: Whereas if you stand there and walk up and you're like, this is my job, this is my space, I own this space, I am paid to be here. You paid to get in here.
2: Mm-hmm.
0: And listen,
1: yeah.
0: You know, like I am here and I'm being paid to be here because I am really good at my craft.
1: Yeah. If you want to pull out your USB, apply to work here.
2: I got to say, if you turn up to a club with a USB, you're a fucking loser. I'm so sorry.
0: If I could tell you the amount of times it's happened, like literally dangled it in my face and I'm like, yeah, cool, plug it in.
1: Someone's just sent it. You're saying that they're dangling their USB in your face and someone's just emailed in saying, is a USB a euphemism?
0: Not yet. I haven't gotten there yet. Maybe I'll come back.
2: I will say though, one of my favorite games to play, and I don't do this often because I know it's horrible, but depending on the setting that I'm in, I do like going up to DJs and asking for songs that absolutely do not fit to the point where they like definitely know that it's a joke and I just go, I'm just messing with you, and then you know, hopefully.
0: So Josh has come up and dangled his
2: I don't dangle you'll be like in the middle of your like wonderful set
1: reggaeton and Latino
2: and I will
1: stuff.
2: Come, like, I will come up to you and go, do you have Dance With My Father again?
1: Have you got any Luther Vandross?
0: Mr. Brightside, have you heard of that one?
2: Mr. Brightside, that feels like a genuine request. I would never go to a DJ in the middle of a set and say, excuse me, could you play Candle in the Wind?
0: Sorry, can I tell you, I was actually doing a request for a mutual friend's birthday last Saturday night. They were Russian. They were incredible. So a lot of vodka. But this one girl came up and she goes, do you have Lombarda? And I was like, I couldn't hear her properly. I was like, excuse me? And she's like, Lombarda. And I was like, are you So, and I'm in the middle of like Avicii, like Rihanna, like we're dance floor, we're fucking pumping. And she's like, do you have a lombada? And I'm like, are you talking about the Latino style lombada? Like, dun. And she's like, yeah. I was like, no, where is your right? But everyone in those situations genuinely thinks that their song is the only song that everyone wants to hear.
1: I get the same thing with requests and it's like, it's end of night, we're playing Proud Mary, we're playing this, and then they're like, can you play some like Pete Murray? And you're like, are you joking?
0: Yeah.
2: I had to, at mine and Alice's wedding, we had a list of songs for the DJ that absolutely could not be played. Mr. Brightside was on
1: that
2: there.
1: That was the same on mine.
2: I was like, said absolutely cannot be played. And then we set up like a QR code of like, if you want to request these songs, you got to pay us and then the DJ can play it once you've paid us. And Mr. Brightside never, I hate that song with a passion.
0: Yeah.
2: And there are so many songs because we had a lot of like, straight people coming to the wedding and we had a lot of our family members who just kind of like love that their playlist is like the Spotify playlist that says white people get turned that was the type they're the types of songs that
0: it
2: they were like
0: mainstream we were like dance for white people from 2000
2: to we were like absolutely not if you request Oops Upside My Head I'm gonna slap you and it was like stuff like that and I was like you absolutely can't play it and that's a good way to do it I suppose but weddings are very different to the you know to the places that you're
0: have
2: DJing
0: you have you seen the I honestly see, have you seen the TikToks though where DJs do get like an FPOS machine and a QR code and they're like, I'll play it for $50.
2: Yeah.
1: That's what I do when it gets to the end of the night at Piano Bar. I'm like, I will play whatever song you want if you write the request on a $100 bill.
2: Yes! Who's going to get the shit if it's a bad song?
0: It's always you.
2: If I play Champagne Showers in the middle of this set and everyone hates it, you're the one in the firing line. So you can, you know, scuttle off to the toilet and hide while the dance floor empties because of your terrible song choice. You can pay me for the privilege. Thank you very much.
0: Yeah.
1: Yeah, it's for me, Brightside kills me purely because as a singer, I can
0: do
1: get
0: you,
1: out there
0: do
1: and
0: you sing it, right?
1: Oh, it's not, I mean, it's not really a singer's song.
0: Yeah,
1: I can talk
0: say.
1: It. But that's what kills me is that everyone, like I'll be singing, you know, Total Eclipse of the Heart, and, like these big belty numbers that are actually challenging to sing.
0: Yes.
1: And people will be like, oh yeah, that was good. And then you play Mr. Brightside and they're like, God, she can sing.
2: That was the best thing I've ever heard in my life. Mustang Sally.
1: Yeah.
2: That was my dad.
0: Shout out to dad for my wedding.
2: Shout out to dad. Thanks so much.
0: That poor DJ never recovered.
1: Jess, you have had a question come in.
0: Oh, no.
1: And it is.
0: I'm nervous.
1: I always request Tainted Love to a DJ.
0: Oh,
1: is that too old to be cool nowadays?
0: No, definitely not. Here's the thing. I actually am a child of loving that kind of era.
1: Yeah.
0: Like I deliberately will go after and seek more like upbeat remixes of stuff. So like heaven, ooh baby, do you know what that's worth? I just died in your arms tonight. So all from that era. I think as long as the DJ has, depending on what time of night it is, I love Tainted Love.
1: Tainted Love's
0: such
1: a good song.
0: I would say depending on where you are and what time it is, you would need a DJ that potentially has a certain mix of it that still, so when I look for mixes, I want it to sound very similar to the original, but just a little bit more hyped.
2: Yeah.
0: Because no one wants to hear something that is completely
1: different,
0: completely changed from the original, because you love the original because it's the original. So no, not a bad song request at all. We love that song, iconic. It just has to be played at the right time in the right kind of version.
1: In the right,
2: I suppose that's the thing as well. So if you are gonna make a request, you kind of have to. There's got to be a pinch of salt, isn't there?
0: Like,
2: I'm gonna request the song.
0: Yeah.
2: It might not get played.
0: Yeah.
2: But I'm gonna see if the DJ could possibly fit it into the strategic plan that they already have. And does it fit with the vibe of the of what we're doing? Do you know what
1: I mean?
2: Whereas
1: everyone goes, "I've made a request. It'll be next."
0: I know. And do you know what I always say? If it is something that I'm like, you gotta give me a bit of time though, because I generally have already in my head, like,
1: you're
0: I'm
1: like five songs
0: this
1: ahead
0: now. You work out a little, we always call them, well, I call them in my head, like I have little runs. Do you know what I mean? And then also I have to plan my toilet breaks, you know, I need like a good 6 minute song to go pee.
2: I mean, if you're playing for 9 hours,
0: I might need another 4 minutes to go to the bar and get a Prosecco. So I'm
1: gotta do what you gotta do.
2: Tainted Love, sure. Get me a drink.
0: Yeah. Oh, should I start doing that?
2: Yeah. Yes, you should. Yes, you should.
3: We'll take requests for drinks.
2: Yeah, no, what you do is you go, oh, that song, do you know what? Buy me a drink and I'll play it for you. They buy you the drink.
0: A vodka lime soda will
2: say. And then when they come back, you can say, oh, I'm so sorry, I don't have it.
0: I already played it. Did you not hear it?
2: Did you not hear it? Oh, gosh, I'm so sorry.
1: It's when I do drag gigs, I do that where I go, oh, it's time for my favorite game. Who's going to buy the drag queen a drink?
0: The funny thing.
1: Feel that.
0: So I don't MC at all because I'm too awkward.
1: Really?
0: Yeah, no, I can't.
2: I don't believe that for a second.
1: Me either.
0: I know. But this is, but I feel like I like to just, I have for many years put my hands in like too many honeypots. So now when I DJ, I just want to DJ because I already, it's funny, as I've gotten older, I have actually gotten worse with like having the attention on me.
1: Yeah.
0: So if I'm there to DJ, I kind of just want to play and DJ. But a lot of times like at these things, they're like, oh, hey, because a lot of them obviously go through my agents. I don't really talk to anyone directly. And my agent will message me and be like, hey, Jess, the clients just asked if you can make an announcement that like, the bar closes at this time or like be seated. And I'm like, no.
1: I say nothing. I have no words.
2: Absolutely not.
0: Stand there and press play.
2: I don't even have a microphone.
0: No, I do that all the time. When someone's like, can you say happy birthday? I'm like, I don't have a mic. Sorry.
2: Sorry.
1: But you can say happy birthday to them and they'll enjoy it just as much.
2: Because they really know you.
1: Yeah.
2: They don't know me. I don't know this person. That's like, was it David Attenborough? I didn't think we were going to get from DJing to David Attenborough. But David, somebody made a request that David Attenborough would say happy birthday, do a video. And David Attenborough wrote a letter back to be like, no, I don't do that. But it was the nicest worded letter because it was David Attenborough.
0: So
2: it was
0: he's
2: David Attenborough
0: so
2: being
0: polite.
2: Like, this person doesn't know me personally. I do hope they have a good birthday, but they don't know me. Why would they want me to say happy birthday to them?
0: Bless him.
2: And you're like, bless.
0: So nice.
2: Oh,
1: because you're David Attenborough. That's why.
2: Because you're David Attenborough. Come on now. Get your head out your ass.
0: If I had a
2: David.
0: Voice like David, I would MC everywhere I went, no matter 100%. Where I was.
2: And here we see a 29-year-old in his prime. Yes.
0: And up next,
1: and the
0: we
1: bar.
0: Have Tainted Love.
1: And the bar will be closing at 10 p.m.
0: We've had a wonderful, wonderful evening.
2: What a turn this has taken.
1: I know. All right, Jess, it has been so fabulous getting to talk to you, getting to know you. How do we follow you on socials? How do we find you at a DJ gig? Tell us everything.
0: Oh, my God. Look, I am quite a hard girl to follow. No, I'm sorry.
1: Oh, my God. You just said, like, I appreciate my privacy.
0: No,
1: and then I'm like, tell us how to find you.
0: No, it's fine.
2: How do we invade your privacy, Jess?
0: Oh, do you know what? The hardest thing for me is that I, at the moment being in, are we coming out? We're nearly out of winter. We're still in August. We're coming out. I honestly am a bit all over the place because obviously I work for so many different people. At the moment, I'm very heavily in my venue booking. So I predominantly work for Newmark Productions at the moment. They do have an Instagram page and they do post a gig guide every week. So, which I love because I don't like to be at the same place too often. Aside from that, I do a heap of work through all of like the main agencies in Melbourne. So like Rutherford Solution, oh my gosh, who else? I'm going to forget someone. They're going to get really upset at me, but that's okay. I play Oi Latino at the Albion Rooftop every Friday, different times though, because it depends what Aussie event I want to do first before I go and get Latino. Aside from that though, my personal Instagram is Jessica with two A's Brooks at Insta.
1: .com.au.
0: More than welcome for anyone to follow me. Look, I honestly don't post that often, but I am all out and about in Melbourne, and if anyone sees me, I'm always happy for someone to come up and chat to me and ask for my details. It's funny how many gigs you get even from that, like
1: if you see her around, go and have a chat. She's so lovely.
2: Go and ask for Tainted Love.
0: And don't ask for Mr. Brightside, and if you do, have that $100 bill ready.
1: Exactly.
2: A bottle. All right, okay.
0: sorry.
2: We did the David Attenborough impression. You need to do me as well.
0: And a bottle of Prosecco.
1: I'm never being asked back. No, you are. All right, you're listening to Backstage Confidential on Joy with Rachel Grace and Josh Richardson, and we have been chatting to Jess Brooks,
0: the DJ. Thank you for
1: spending your Thursday with us. We will be back very soon.
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6: Yeah, baby. Yeah, none better.
7: I forgot to not hit play on that next song.
8: Yeah, I was like, are we going to talk there? And then suddenly Ricky Martin's going, yeah, baby.
7: Yeah,
8: I was like,
7: baby.
8: Rachel, you sound different.
7: Yeah, I do. Well, you're listening to Backstage Confidential here on Joy with Rachel Grace and Josh Richardson.
8: Yeah, baby.
9: I was so ready to talk as well, and I was like,
8: I've not done anything. Well, what did come from that is the creepiest I felt in a long time, just by going, yeah, baby, there's something about that that just feels weird in my mouth. Said that before.
7: Oh, I should turn my mic up, shouldn't I? I was right down.
8: Oh, no,
7: oh dear. Really running a professional operation over here. I can't help myself. And I think I'm just a bit distracted because we just had the biggest ray of sunshine in the studio.
8: So much joy.
7: What an angel
8: so
7: Jess
8: much joy.
7: Was.
8: Also, sticking on the creepy train, and I don't know if Jess is listening now.
7: Maybe Jess, she's listening in her car.
8: Maybe. She's not amazing.
7: Yes.
8: Did you clock that as well?
7: As I gave her a hug, I was like, oh my God, you smell delicious.
8: Incredible.
7: Yes. Yeah.
8: Now I feel like even more.
7: Now we're really creepy.
8: We're really
7: yeah,
8: creepy.
7: Baby.
8: Yeah, baby.
7: But for me, it was so lovely and refreshing to be talking to an artist who is so focused on giving back with their art as well. Like I said, I do it a little bit myself where we all love the applause and we all love the glory of being on stage, but it's so important to remember that the art that we create can go far beyond what we think it can.
8: Yeah, and I think sometimes what happens is with performers or anybody who does anything on stage is that there's this separation between what I'm doing and what the audience is doing. And we kind of can sometimes slip into this mentality that the audience is just like this group of exhibitionists and voyeurs who are just staring at us, watching us do a thing. And that separates us a little bit, right? But my mentality on it is it's about generating a shared experience.
7: Yes.
8: We're all experiencing the event of whatever is happening right now, whether it's theater, whether it's DJing, whether it's singing, whatever it is, we're all having this shared experience.
7: Yes.
8: But as with any experience, as with any event, people have different roles and responsibilities, but we're still all there. We're still all experiencing it. We're still all sharing that moment. It's part of the reason why I love live theatre so much. I just saw a thing come up on Instagram. They're doing a revival, or have been doing a revival of the Rocky Horror Show.
7: Yes.
8: And they've just had a changeover of Frankenfurters. Luke Evans was playing originally, and he's just left, like it was like his last show like a day or two ago. But in the wake of Tim Curry passing, the now new Frankenfurter and Luke Evans, and there was a third person who I didn't recognize, but they did a reprise of I'm Going Home, the sort of like last slower song towards the end of the show. And it's just like, you don't get that in film, you don't get that in a lot of other places, but it wasn't about them going on stage to sing and it be about them. It was about a shared experience.
7: Yes.
8: Right? That's my two cents. We should have a little section just Josh's two cents. You know, I've already called people who take USBs to clubs fucking losers. It was a strong stance and I stick by it.
7: We stick by it. The euphemism. All right. So we're to wrap up our evening with Jess, we're playing songs that are rhythms of the world. And so I teased him before, and it is time for the man himself, Ricky Martin.
10: Yeah,

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4: Oh, yeah.
3: And we mentioned it at the top of the show that this week we have lost some legends. And it is not often that I am rocked by the death of a celebrity, but this week hits a little bit different. So I've written something that I would like to say about the one and only Dolly Parton. There are very few people in entertainment who can genuinely be called a phenomenon. Dolly Parton was one of them. Singer, songwriter, actress, producer, businesswoman, philanthropist, fashion icon, storyteller, and frankly one of the greatest self-made entertainers the world has ever known. Dolly Parton died on August 25th, 2026, aged 80. And while the world is remembering the rhinestones, the wigs, the enormous personality and those incredible songs, I think what makes Dolly particularly fascinating for Backstage Confidential is the woman behind the persona. Because Dolly didn't simply become a star, she deliberately built Dolly Parton. She was born in Tennessee in 1946, the fourth of 12 children, and she grew up in a tiny cabin in the Great Smoky Mountains in a family where money was extremely scarce. But music was everywhere. She began performing as a child and eventually made her way onto the Porter Wagoner Show, which gave her national exposure in the 1960s. She would ultimately become one of the most successful country artists of all time, with more than 100 million records sold and songwriting catalogues containing thousands of songs. And there's something I love about Dolly's philosophy. You find out who you are and you do it on purpose. That really is Dolly Parton in one sentence. She knew exactly who she was and she wasn't interested in becoming somebody else's version of success. So let's talk about the songwriting, because sometimes Dolly's enormous personality can overshadow just how extraordinary of a songwriter she actually was. Hits like Jolene, I Will Always Love You, 9 to 5. These aren't just hits, they're masterclasses in storytelling. A fun fact about Jolene is that she wrote it after an encounter with a young woman she believed was flirting with her husband, Carl Dean. But the name Jolene apparently came from a little girl who approached Dolly for an autograph, and she loved the name so much that she used it for the song. And then there's I Will Always Love You. Dolly wrote it when she was leaving the Porter Wagoner Show and beginning her solo career. It wasn't originally written as a romantic breakup song. It was essentially Dolly saying goodbye to Porter. She reportedly performed the song for him, and the two eventually reached an agreement about her departure. Years later, Whitney Houston would turn it into one of the biggest songs in pop history. And the brilliant business decision behind this song is that Elvis Presley wanted to record it, but Elvis's manager wanted a substantial portion of the publishing. So Dolly said no. She kept her publishing, and when Whitney's version became the phenomenon that it was, Dolly benefited so enormously that she was quoted to say that with the profits she earned from Whitney's version, she could have bought Graceland. Dolly didn't just have a career, she built an empire. Dollywood opened in 1986 and she became involved in film and television. She created businesses around her name and image, and she understood something that many artists struggle with. Your identity can be your intellectual property. Dolly knew what the audience wanted, the hair, the clothes, the humour, the accent, the rhinestones and the songs. But here's the clever part. She never seemed embarrassed by any of it. She leaned harder into it. She once joked, "It costs a lot of money to look this cheap." And that's peak Dolly. She understood the power of the joke and she understood the power of the image. Dolly is a feminist. There's something really interesting about 9 to 5. It wasn't just a catchy pop country song. It was a song about women working, being exploited, being underpaid and being denied recognition. Dolly starred alongside Jade Fonda and Lily Tomlin in the 1980 hit film and wrote the theme song herself. The song became such a major crossover hit, and musically it's clever. That ticking, the percussive rhythm, it essentially sounds like a working day. It's almost like the song itself is clocking in. Dolly could write about heartbreak, she could write about jealousy, she could write about poverty, she could also write about women's workplace inequality, and she could make all of it sound incredibly accessible. That's the mark of a true songwriter. I think there's another reason why Dolly has such a special place in queer culture as well. She understood the power of reinvention. She created a character who was unapologetically feminine, glamorous, sexual, funny, and larger than life, and then refused to let anyone tell her that those things made her less intelligent. She was simultaneously the joke and the person telling it. She repeatedly expressed support for the LGBTQI plus people and the idea that people should be allowed to live and love authentically. Dolly once said, "You'll never do a whole lot unless you're brave enough to try." And this is evident in what I consider to be her greatest legacy. It's not her songs, it's her books. In 1995, she launched Dolly Parton's Imagination Library, inspired in part by her father who couldn't read or write. The program sends free age-appropriate books to children from the birth to age 5. It began in her home county in Tennessee and eventually expanded internationally, including to Australia in 2013. The program has now gifted hundreds of millions of books worldwide. And before that, Dolly had already established a scholarship initiative in Tennessee to reduce the amount of high school dropout rates in her home country. There's a beautiful Dolly quote about what she wanted her legacy to be. "I love the fact that I get to do so many things and that I've just loved doing it all. And perhaps that's the lesson. Success wasn't one thing for Dolly. It was music, it was business, it was acting, it was writing, it was helping people, it was entertaining, and it was creating opportunities. The only reason why Dolly wasn't a billionaire was because she gave it all away to build something greater than herself." And perhaps that's why Dolly Parton's death feels so significant to me. Because Dolly wasn't simply famous, she was familiar. People grew up with her. Their mothers, their grandmothers, their children and their grandchildren discovered her music and learned to love her. That's an extraordinary cultural achievement. She wrote songs that other people made famous. She built businesses that employed thousands. She gave books to children. She made people laugh and she made people cry. And ultimately, she built a career entirely on her own terms. My favorite Dolly quote is, "The way I see it, if you want the rainbow, you got to put up with the rain." And I think that's a pretty perfect way to remember Dolly, because she had plenty of rain, but she never stopped chasing the rainbow. That was Dolly Parton. And honestly, what a woman, what a songwriter, what a career, and what a legacy. Dolly, we will always love you.
4: 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And of course,
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7: Here on Well, Well, Well, we delve into the issues impacting and surrounding the health and well-being of our gender, sex and sexuality diverse communities and people living with HIV. Coming to you from Joy's Victorian Pride Centre studios on Boonerong Country, I'm your host, Jack Ranjanan. Where at Purple Day on August 28th has been a fixture on the Australian LGBTIQ plus community calendar since 2010. It's a day for schools, workplaces and communities to visibly stand with queer young people. In light of Where at Purple Day, we're talking about what's changed for young queer people since this campaign began and what hasn't. We unpack the double-edged sword of social media. It can be a lifeline for connection, but just as much of a battleground. And that's to say nothing of the impacts of the Australian social media ban on isolated young people. Despite attempts to disrupt spaces for queer youth, the impact for these spaces on attendees is profound. And we'll hear some really heartwarming stories, including one from a young person overwhelmed at seeing their community for the first time, to a parent driving hours from regional Victoria just so their kid could feel like they belonged. We also talk about the emotional toll of this work on anyone striving to support marginalised communities, and some tips on how to navigate that yourself. Whether you're a parent, an educator, an ally, or part of the community yourself, there's something here for you. Our guest this episode is Reb, Brand Marketing Manager at Minus 18. If you don't know, Minus 18 is Australia's leading leading youth-led organisation dedicated to supporting LGBTIQA+ young people. They run flagship events like Queer Formal, build resources for schools and workplaces, and run a thriving online community, all aimed at helping young people find connection, support, and space just to be themselves. Reb, thanks so much for joining us. To begin with, if someone's seen The Purple on social media or at events but aren't familiar with the campaign, tell us a little bit more about We're at Purple Day.
8: Yeah, totally. Here's hoping you've seen The Purple because it's been everywhere all over our socials and a lot of other spaces on the internet. We're at Purple Day is a national day for the whole community to stand with LGBTQIA+ young people. It's a day to support them, to say, hey, you are loved, you are seen, you are cared for. And I think that, you know, it's been going since 2010, but I think even today it's like especially pertinent.
7: We're at Purple Day started, you know, around 2010. I think it's fair to say that the political landscape, the reality of everyday life has changed a little bit since then. How has the nature of bullying or isolation for queer young people especially changed since We're at Purple Day started in 2010?
8: Yeah, really good question. I guess since 2010, one thing that's really changed is the internet, obviously, that was around in 2010. but, you know, on one hand, the internet has been so beneficial for so many young people to find community, for rural and regional young people to make friends with people like them, to find, I guess it's such a universal experience, like Googling, am I gay? but, you know, finding a community is so much easier with the internet. But the internet is a wild place.
7: Yep.
8: It's a truly wild place. So the nature of bullying and discrimination, it's very entangled with that, I suppose. But part and parcel with that is the social media ban.
7: Yes.
8: So for many young people, I think it sounds like many of them still have access to social media platforms. But for many, that is no longer an option, and that can be really isolating as well. So there's myriad things contributing to bullying and discrimination for young people today. And not least of all, it's a wild place, the socio-political landscape at the moment.
7: Yes.
8: Where there's so much discrimination in the news and, you know, hateful people feeling so emboldened to, you know, protest queer events and queer events for young people and just the wild stuff that's happening in politics and queer young people being used as political cannon fodder and being spoken about without their own voices being uplifted.
7: Or even heard in the case of social media for young
8: totally.
7: People, right?
8: Exactly. And if they're not on social media, it's just like a very intricate, icky landscape.
7: we are talking about We're at Purple Day, but it's worth pointing out, I mean, Reb, you're from Minus 18. We're at Purple Day is separate from Minus 18. I guess speak a little bit to how Minus 18 has been involved with We're at Purple Day over the years.
8: Yeah, for sure. So We're at Purple Day is a day all about supporting queer young people.
7: Yep.
8: And that's exactly why Minus 18 exists. Mm. It's to create a safer world for queer young people to live with pride, to be themselves, so that, they can truly thrive and to be themselves as they thrive.
7: Mm.
8: So We're at Purple Day as a day of significance is kind of like a bit of a no-brainer for us. It's, of course, let's uplift this day of significance and amplify it and get people involved. And, you know, for years, people have been looking to Minus 18 for resources, for events. And yeah, it's just been a part of our year-long calendar, our landscape for, certainly all the years that I've been at Minus 18.
7: So it's been a while then.
8: It's been a while.
7: That it's been,
8: lots of purple.
7: We've been working with We're at Purple. As far as like how that manifests, I guess you're talking about people are looking for resources and Minus 18 has some of those resources. So it's like working on some of those resources from Minus 18 side and then events is, I guess, the two main parts of that work.
8: Yeah. So every We're at Purple Day, we just try to make it as easy for people as possible to go purple. So we create, toolkits and, video resources, and we create social media content and conversation starters. It looks a little bit different every single year, but what we really want is for schools and for workplaces, community orgs, for individuals, teachers and classrooms to go purple. To send a really vital message of support to young people to say, hey, you are seen and you're loved and you're good. Like, hey, we're here with you and we see you. But it also means that when workplaces host events, morning teas, when they start conversations, when classrooms or schools raise a rainbow flag, the ripples of impact aren't just for young people in those spaces. It's for the other adults that are there to be educated and to understand either, hey, you can, this is how you can support your young person. This is how you can be a better a boss. You can support the people that are in your space. We find that the ripples of impact really are the whole community on days like this, and the ongoing impact is, really wonderful to see.
7: I want to focus in a little bit on those positive impacts and, I guess some of the tangible outcomes or how you've seen it impact young people positively. But before I get to that, you mentioned earlier that the landscape online, for organizations, for young people, for, our diverse LGBTIQA+ communities has changed incredibly over the last sort of like 5-10 year period. How do you navigate in the case of minus 18, and this could be specific to Wear It Purple Day or working with Wear It Purple Day or just in your day-to-day work, how do you navigate, pushback to trying to make sure that young queer people are supported to live their best lives, to thrive and to, live with pride, I suppose.
8: Within minus 18?
7: Within minus 18, it could be specific to Wear It Purple or it could just be in your day-to-day work. Because you're talking about like when schools like raise rainbow flags and when you're putting events on and like that. And there's unfortunately not a shortage of stories of, say, like councils putting on like drag story time, in those kind of cases. How does minus 18, I guess, navigate those challenges and respond to them to make sure that young people still feel supported?
8: That's a really good question. I think it's part of the reason why days of significance like Ida Hobbit, like Wear It Purple Day exist, and it's to equip workplaces and organizations and individuals with the visibility of like, hey, this makes an impact.
7: Yeah.
8: Days like this, it isn't just about having like a morning tea. It truly has a beneficial impact on, say, like a workplace where if any person of any age can see that their workplace stands with the queer community, then that's going to be better it's actually a really good business strategy to make sure that people like feel welcome and are doing their best work. That's like one really specific way of looking at it. Mm. But it also means that we can equip teachers with the knowledge to go up to their higher ups and say, hey, this is going to be really beneficial to our entire school cohort.
7: It's sort of like indirect stakeholder relations, I guess, in that way. It's like, even if you're not speaking to the person at the top, having resources and empowering people at any level of any organization or any school to try and, amplify that message and that idea.
8: I think it's really important. So often we hear it's the personal stories, a guest speaker engagement or a panel or someone seeing a video where a young person is talking about their experiences, having that personal connection. It's such a light bulb moment for people.
7: Yeah.
8: And then they can say, oh, I get it. Sometimes you can see it in their faces. They're like, oh, you get it now.
7: Like flick on.
8: Totally. And, if that means that a parent is then empowered to connect their queer young person to an event where they can make queer friends for the first time. Amazing. If that means that a teacher is able to raise a rainbow flag at their school, thus, that can be life-changing for a queer young person who might not know anyone like them and suddenly sees that their school is supporting them.
7: Yeah.
8: That's the juice. That's the, it's those moments that those ripples of impact that can't be overstated.
7: You've kind of spoken a little bit to this, so feel free to tell me if I'm like going too specific, but is there a story that stuck with you of putting on an event or doing that advocacy work and then seeing the direct impact or hearing from a young person who really felt

0: young people coming by themselves to queer formal. Mm. Like, it's such a brave, amazing thing to do. And they go there and every single ticket is free. It's like such an important part of queer formal. But making friends for the first time, LGBTQI plus friends, connecting with their community, seeing so many people just like them, it's truly can be life changing. So that's one that that's an IRL one where I was like, oh my God.
1: Yep.
0: And the other one is that our last queer formal in Melbourne, which was our biggest one, it was amazing. It was so good. It was at the Melbourne Museum. There was a Triceratops. It was amazing.
1: Sorry, so briefly, there was a Triceratops?
0: sidebar. It was at Melbourne Museum, which was incredible.
1: Oh, hell
0: yeah.
1: Such
0: an amazing space. And we had like the stage and there was drag. Art Simone was the host, who was previously a minus 18 attendee. Amazing full circle moment. So we had the stage, DJs, drag, incredible times. But we also had access to a bunch of the exhibits. And we had Melbourne Museum staff that were there like saying, talk to me about bugs or talk to me about like native animals. So all the like the little nerds could go and, make friends with each other and chat to museum staff. And we also had the big Triceratops there and they were doing Triceratops tours. And I was like, oh, my God, I can't even imagine if Baby Reb, who loved dinosaurs, was like there at age 13 being like, oh my God, it's
1: a dinosaurs and queer?
0: Yeah, and apparently the dinosaur was a non-binary dinosaur. They'd like bestowed Horridus, the Triceratops, with, they, them pronouns. And I was like,
1: hell yeah. Rock and roll. Sorry, so that was sidebar.
0: That was a total sidebar. That was later in the night, but at the start of the night, I was out the front interviewing parents and chatting to parents, because one of the really beautiful things about queer formal is that there's always like just a crowd of proud parents that are dropping their young person off, kind of like wanting to be cool, but also just like over by the side watching to see when their young person goes inside, because it's really important for us that queer formal is a space where young people can truly just be themselves, which means no parents, guardians, carers, just our staff and all our youth workers. Mm. So no parents allowed, but I was talking to all these parents and there was this one mum that I was chatting to who said that they had driven for multiple hours to get to queer formal from regional Victoria. And the previous year had been her child's first time at queer formal. And even though they were supportive family, their town was pretty good, there just wasn't anything like that for them to make queer friends and to connect with the LGBTQI plus community broadly. And the previous year had been like a momentous, basically like life-changing experience where they were just so elated and happy and so affirmed in their identity. Mm. So they came back the last, just a couple months ago to queer formal, and this mum was speaking so excitedly, so enthusiastically, with so much like joy about seeing the impact firsthand as a parent of their young person attending. And of course, she was like, of course we're going to make the journey. Of course we're going to do it every single year, because this is a chance for them to connect with the LGBTQI plus community and feel so good about their identity.
1: Stay with us here on Well, Well, Well as we continue the conversation with Reb, brand marketing manager at Minus 18, about supporting LGBTIQA plus young people and Wear It Purple Day on August 28th.
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1: You are in the studio with Jack and Reb from Minus 18. And Reb, before the break, we were talking about queer formal and that moment when young people walk in and realize they're not alone, potentially for the first time, and they see so many others like them, and that can become overwhelming. And it's reminding me a little bit of my experience coming out in Brisbane about 15 years ago and how different the landscape was then compared to now, which kind of raises a question in my mind. If queer identity, talking more about sexuality and gender,

0: if these things are so much more normalized today, why do these dedicated youth spaces still matter? And how does that kind of sit with the reality that in regional areas, there often aren't spaces like this at all?
1: That's a really good question. I think it's an interesting one because in so many ways, it is so much more accepting these days. But one of the things that we always find on our, for one example, social media content during Pride Month is, why do Pride doesn't matter?
0: Everyone's
1: bloody,
0: gay.
1: Everyone's bloody all right. Like, why isn't there, you know, that sort of thing? Like, why is Ida Hobbit as a day still needed? Well, everyone's bloody okay. Everything's bloody fine, isn't it? Like, you see those comments.
0: Yep.
1: And I think, I mean, that's a reason why, because you get those sorts of reactions.
0: Yep.
1: But in many ways it is, but in so many ways it hasn't.
0: Yep.
1: And we can see that hatred and hate groups have been so emboldened, even though things are more normalized, we still do get protesters or people saying awful things outside queer formals.
0: Yeah.
1: In Adelaide, there were protesters.
0: Yeah.
1: You know, we experience hate groups trying to snap up all of the tickets to queer formals so young people can't get them themselves, which is wild.
0: Oh, my God.
1: And that's why it's still needed, like, that there are groups that are so hate-filled that see such a problem with young people being themselves. I mean, that's a reason. And, you know, every experience is different. Mm. Some schools are incredibly welcoming and filled with allies and pride groups. But, I mean, we did a Queer Youth Now survey, surveying almost 3,000 queer young people around Australia. And what we found was that obviously making queer friends, LGBTQI plus young people, making LGBTQI plus friends is incredibly important.
0: Mm.
1: And they said it is extremely important, that they literally said that, but that less than 50% said that there was a pride group at school.
0: Right.
1: So how do you make those friends? Mm. How do you connect with your community? They also said that 89% of them had experienced bullying and discrimination just for being themselves. And over 50% of them had been just in the last year. So we can see that it's still happening.
0: Mm.
1: And that's why it's still needed. And, you know, some regional rural towns are super accepting. Some schools are great. But we also heard anecdotally just a few months ago that even if a school is filled with allyship and support, sometimes due to the pressures of that community, the wider town.
0: Yeah, sure.
1: They aren't able to be outwardly supportive of the LGBTQI plus community because the town at large isn't there yet.
0: It's not really there, yeah.
1: And that can be its own flavor of isolating for any LGBTQI plus young person in that school. So there are all these like intricacies around the levels of support and the levels of allyship. And I think that's why these spaces are really needed to make sure that as many queer young people as possible know you're good.
0: It's okay.
1: You're supported.
0: You're doing good.
1: Yeah. That was a bit of a long-winded answer. I hope that answered the question.
0: No, 100% it did. In there as well, you were talking about that experience of finding it important to make for LGBTIQA plus young people to make other LGBTIQA plus friends, but not necessarily having an avenue through like a pride group at school to be able to do that.
1: Yeah.
0: How is that situation or that tension between not necessarily having a place to find those friends, but they're definitely being a need or a benefit to come from having friends like that. How has that tension been exacerbated or changed by the, you know, young people's access to social media over the last few years?
1: Yeah, I think in some ways it's easier to make those friends because and connect with other people like you because you can follow LGBTQI plus content creators, connect with community, find Discord servers that, you know, you can share your interests. Yeah. But also it just means that the landscape of bullying and discrimination is, you know, really different now.
0: Yeah.
1: And you hear all these awful stories about cyberbullying and things like that. And yeah, I mean, the social media ban is,
0: I mean, from the, that initial response, it sounds like the social media ban hasn't necessarily impacted a lot of people's experience or young queer people's experience on social media.
1: So at Minus 18, we have a really wonderful Discord community. We have like these fortnightly hangouts. It's beautiful. There's just like so many amazing like groups for niche interests and little sub. Anyway, it's the best little community. And many of them had said that they still have access.
0: They still can do
1: to
0: that.
1: Social media,
0: yeah,
1: right. Just because of there's many ways of getting around it. Mm. But I think that there are lots of, you know, many young people that have had
0: that access removed.
1: That access removed. And yeah, it's, I think that overall landscape, knowing that the experiences are so varied and, you know, you can't generalize about the experiences of all of those intricacies around bullying and discrimination and isolation. So I think what we want to do is have that like real preventative approach to, you know, mental health and say, hey, what's going to stop that? It's making friends. It's finding connection. It's getting LGBTQ+ young people in a room together to feel really good about themselves.
0: Is that one of the
1: feel positive?
0: The easiest or one of the most common ways that you've kind of react that Minus 18 has responded to that social media ban? Because social media would have been a huge part of Minus 18's, you know, ability to reach and support and reach and support young LGBTQ+ people, but also connect to young people.
1: Yeah.
0: Right. If that access has been removed, not necessarily entirely, is it just physically getting people in a room? What other tools, I guess, has Minus 18 taken on? But also, what have you seen young people that have had that access removed to social media? How are they finding their community and those friends?
1: Yeah, good question. I mean, creating events where young people can connect has always been at the heart of what Minus 18 does.
0: Yep.
1: And that's always been like the strategy is like, make these spaces, make them accessible, make them free, make them really fun, and just get, like, we had over 1,000 young people at Queer Formal.
0: Yeah,
1: it was
0: right.
1: Incredible.
0: Crazy.
1: So, you know, we're reaching thousands and thousands of young people every year. And so that's like...
0: That's part of it.
1: That's part of it.
0: Yep.
1: We've got our Discord server, which is like a few hundred LGBTQI+ young people.
0: And Discord is outside of the social media ban?
1: Yeah, it is.
0: It is. Okay, cool.
1: Currently, yes.
0: Currently.
1: I'm not our sort of like online engagement person.
0: Yep.
1: So, but apparently, we're still good to go.
0: It's still fine.
1: Yeah,
0: cool.
1: We're A-OK. I think that's one of the really important things about We're at Purple Day is that we're reaching, because it's not just about telling young people, hey, you are supported and loved and seen. It's also about inspiring adults to take action. These campaigns are really about saying, hey, adults, you need to take action to support queer young people. And one of those things is connecting schools to this is how you do it.
0: Yeah.
1: It can be setting up a pride group. It can be having these days of significance or marking the occasion. It can be, hey, let your young people know about Queer Formal.
0: Yep.
1: There's all these things. It's schools, it's workplaces. Within those workplaces, there are parents, there are community members, there are cool aunts and uncles who can who can then say, hey, queer young person, if you're feeling a bit crappy, here's this event, here's this way of connecting, here's these ways of finding community. It's Wear a Purple Day isn't just about wearing a purple shirt. It's about getting that awareness and that awareness of how to support young people. And I think that's one of the other ways that we can see that impact ongoing.
0: Stay with us here on Well, Well, Well as we continue the conversation with Reb, Brand Marketing Manager at Minus 18, about supporting LGBTIQA+ young people and Wear a Purple Day on August 28th.
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0: You're in the studio with Jack and Reb from Minus 18. And Reb, we've talked a fair bit today about the weight of the work, the bullying stories, the isolation young people face, the hate that can show up or try and sabotage events, and everything in between. Hearing those stories day in, day out, it can take a toll. It can be hard for friends and family listening in, never mind the people who are actually on the ground, you know, supporting young people through all of that. And it kind of has me wondering, how does the team at Minus 18, or how do you kind of protect your own mental health while holding space for that when your job involves being the one young people turn to, or dealing with hostile comment sections, or seeing the worst of what happens in some communities? How do you navigate that without burning out? And what does that self-care look like in practice for you and the Minus 18 team?
1: Yeah, totally. I think. Because,
0: I mean, you launched into the comment sections are like, you were able to immediately manifest the voice of a comment section, which says to me, it's kind of baked into the brain at this point.
1: Gosh.
0: Because as a fellow community manager, I'm God almighty, that can be a lot to deal with sometimes.
1: So
0: figuring out how to navigate that without it being a drag, so you can still show up and support either young people or support others to support young people through their experience, coming out, living their truth, all of those things. What does that look like for you and the Minus 18 team?
1: Yeah, totally. very good call in terms of the comment section. I feel like they have manifested in my brain as a very specific character.
0: Yep.
1: And
0: I think we might have a similar character.
1: Yeah, it's a unique lens to our work, seeing the truly amazing impact of our work, which is great, but then also on the flip side, it can give you a unique lens into like I said, people trying to snap up all of the queer formal tickets so young people can't attend, or people just yelling stuff outside queer formal, or the comment section, or even in the survey, hearing about there were so many nice amazing stories about the queer joy that is still present in the lives of all these queer young people, but also really crappy stories about bullying and discrimination. So for myself, I think I can't speak for the team, but I think, just trying to shut off and not just be doom scrolling and seeing what heinous thing has just occurred that,
0: When your job is social media, it's you probably shouldn't be locked into social media outside of work.
1: Yeah. And so much of, staying informed is part of the job.
0: Yeah,
1: right?
0: Totally.
1: But then also you're there's only so much that you can consume. I mean, it's such a cliche, but just trying to shut off and do the things that bring one joy and fun and, all the good stuff.
0: Mm. It's so important to guard your pace. I feel like that's been... more and more, I had this period of you remember the dumb phone movement and digicams are kind of part of that, and all of this what if we regress a little bit in terms of technology to a simpler time, that fundamentally changed my brain chemistry in terms of what I feel like I should always have access to, what I should be able to get access to, but kind of make it awkward or practically annoying. For whether it's work emails or just my own social media, guarding my pace is the kind of, there's a balance there between shutting off because you just hit a wall sometimes and you're I cannot, you can't always cope, right? Yeah. But guarding your pace in a way that still lets you stay informed or stay connected, which is, it again goes back to the experience of young queer people, right? Yeah. You want to stay connected, but when it comes with this side dish of
1: existential dread.
0: Yeah. It's there's a balance to kind of be found there.
1: No, totally.
0: And so kind of monitoring and checking in with yourself, or checking in with your friends even around what their social media or phone usage kind of looks like as an example. I don't want to be phone usage is going crazy, but for real, using my phone less is I felt so much better.
1: Or just saying I'm going to when you have to game yourself into not doing something, so you literally have to put physical barriers and I know exactly what I'm doing.
0: Yep.
1: I think the other really nice thing is, trying to combat the terrible comments, the existential dread, by also just looking for those stories of small moments of
0: totally.
1: Impact.
0: Yep.
1: Hearing from a school that got one of our free resource kits and they sent us photos of like the display that they put up in the library. And I'm like, oh, that's so nice. Or like hearing stories from, even the survey that we did, the big report. One of the last things, because we'd ask all these myriad questions, and then we also asked, have you experienced queer joy in the past year? Tell us some stories. And being able to see that, like, you know, over 70% of the queer young, of the LGBTQIA plus young people that we'd spoken to, almost 3,000 of them had said, yes, I have felt pride in my identity and euphoria, like, in Hell the past yeah. year is such a glimmer of, that's the good stuff.
0: That's the impact, yeah.
1: That's the impact, and that's the really, really nice stuff that you can kind of look to when you're like, ah, oh, cool, some hate group's done this terrible thing.
0: Yep. We've spoken a bit about, like, the experience of parents that want to better support, you know, their young queer person.
1: Yep.
0: But, you know, in the case that maybe a parent, you know, loves their child, but maybe is struggling to understand their identity or how to be a better ally, what advice would you have for them?
1: Yeah, great question. I'm not a parent with a child, but I have been a child. And
0: I mean, you speak with, I imagine, plenty of parents, I guess, as well, in a similar situation.
1: Absolutely. And what we do know is what young people have told us. And throughout, our Queer Youth Now report, one of the things that came through so strongly was young people saying, just accept us for who we are.
0: Yeah.
1: And that can be easier said than done, but that being a first step is to truly try to understand and accept what your young person is telling you, I think, is so, it can seem really simple to say that, but it is so key, right? Like, there's so many stories, that it's such a narrative through line of, like, coming out stories of a parent being like, oh, is this a phase? What's this?
0: Yeah.
1: And that's a narrative through line because it is such a thing that, you know, people can do.
0: It's such a common experience.
1: Yeah. And literally the young people that we spoke to said, just accept us for who we are. I think as a next step, it's, hey, parent, guardian, carer, family member, just try to educate yourself as well. Don't turn to your LGBTQI plus young person to have all the answers.
0: Yeah.
1: And all the knowledge for you, because also if they're a queer teen, they're also a teen, and they're probably figuring out for themselves. Being a teen is already such a time. So, like, as a parent, I think the next bit of advice would be to get reading and educate yourself and connect with other parents and support each other and accept, educate. And then you can get to celebrate.
0: Yeah, true.
1: I didn't even mean for that to rhyme, but I mean, like, you know, before the celebrating and being that, like, ally. I mean, my dad is an amazing ally. He marches at Pride March with the SES.
0: Hell yeah.
1: But he had to sort of educate and, you know, go through those stages of, like, being a little bit, like, trepidatious, a bit unsure.
0: Yeah.
1: Maybe saying the wrong thing, but accepting and then getting educated and then really trying to connect with what that all means and then just really striving to be an ally.
0: And there is no shortage of like rainbow family groups, for instance.
1: Yeah, totally.
0: That some of them meet in person if you're, you know, closer to a capital city. Some of them meet online as well, depending on where you are in the country. As far as educating yourself, are there any, like, standout resources? Or I guess, is there anything that maybe Minus 18 or Wear It Purple has in this space that you could point parents to and go, if you need kind of like a, my kid is queer, how do I respond? Like, 101. What kind of resources are there?
1: That's a great question. And you know what? Minus 18 has, like, this nifty little article. Stunning. It's like, how to respond when someone comes out to you. Because it's such a question. I mean, we get it all the time. Mm. Like, what do I say? So we've got an article. And I think, you know, this is a little bit of Minus 18 self-promotion, but
0: That's why I asked.
1: Totally. So I appreciate it. But our articles are, like, the number one way that people find the Minus 18 website.
0: Oh, right.
1: They are ostensibly written for young people, but they are just laid out in a way that, you know,
0: is easy to understand. And
1: an adult person who maybe doesn't have any knowledge about what, you know, LGBTQI plus even stands for.
0: Yep.
1: They can be like, oh, okay, cool. I'll just read these articles and it's easier to understand. We hear time and time again how useful they are, but there is literally an article that says, here's how to respond when someone comes out to you, which which we love.
0: Stunning. That article and you know, a number of other resources, I imagine, can be found on the Minus 18 website. I guess, Reb, before we wrap up, where can people find out more about Minus 18 as well as We're at Purple Day?
1: Yeah, for sure. Minus18.org.au. Yep. We've got an Instagram page. And we're obviously going all out. We're going absolutely purple in honor of We're at Purple Day on the 28th. And you can find out more about We're at Purple Day there. But we also have a bunch of really beautiful videos that we filmed with a bunch of our Minus 18 young leaders. Yep. About their experiences, advice for adults, advice for young people to make friends. And it's all in honor of We're at Purple Day. And it's really sweet. So see you on Friday in some purple.
0: Hell yeah. And the Wear It Purple website is wearitpurple.org if people want to find out more as well, and find resources there if you're potentially considering turning up to your workplace or your school or anything like that and bringing some resources, turning up to your workplace in purple was the end of that sentence. There, Reb, brand and marketing manager at Minus 18, thank you so much for joining us
1: thank
0: on Well
1: you.
0: Well Well.
1: Thank you so much for having me.
0: That's all the time we have on this episode of Well, Well, Well. 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
0: And look, what a stack show we have for you, Laugh-out proud.
1: It's a massive one tonight.
0: I mean, if you thought we lied any week, this wouldn't be the week that we lied, because it's a stack show, Laugh-out.
1: No, and I'm kind of offended that you would even think about calling us liars.
0: Well, we've have gotten emails calling us liars.
1: Several
0: emails, and we've just forwarded them on to our attorney.
1: Yes.
0: But that's fine.
1: Yes, and if you've heard from him, game over. So we're coming for you.
0: We're sending out cease and desists.
1: But we are here with Laugh-out proud. Joy's only comedy show.
0: We've got
1: a few things on for tonight.
0: Apparently, look, down here at Laugh-out proud, we love to have experts.
1: Mm-hmm.
0: Because Z and G and I, it sounds like the three of us here.
1: And then there's not.
0: Z and I,
1: yes.
0: We don't consider ourselves experts
1: in many things. Not in anything.
0: Anything, even. No. Exactly. So we like to get down experts.
1: Mm-hmm.
0: Duncan books them. That's right. Yeah, we booked someone.
1: We don't know yet.
0: Well, all right, Laugh-out proud. Apparently, we don't know, even though Duncan writes the script every week.
1: Well, I hope it's a Laugh-out proud expert, because we don't know anything about anything.
0: No.
1: Hopefully, someone knows where this show's going
0: to
1: go.
0: Exactly right. Yeah, hopefully, the script in front of us tells us exactly where to go.
1: Both of us looking at the teleprompter. Duncan, read it forward. You know what else we've got on tonight? And it's something that I want to talk about.
0: I know. You've been bringing it up with me multiple times.
1: On air, off air, and just with air.
0: And on the toilet. Yeah, exactly. Yeah, all of them.
1: One thing is, bringing up, it's an epidemic taking over.
0: It is. It really is.
1: It's something that I believe a lot of the young people are doing. It's the multiple
0: young
1: message.
0: People.
1: It's the multiple message thing that's happening.
0: Yeah, I know. I thought we were hep. I thought we were in the crowd, in the in crowd, you know?
1: I would refer to myself as a youth, and...
0: Exactly.
1: Turns out not anymore.
0: We can't
1: keep up.
0: Exactly. People are multiple messaging.
1: Aye.
0: I don't know what's going on.
1: Say it all in one bit.
0: We'll break it down later.
1: I want to grind some gears later on.
0: Exactly right. And look, Laugh-out Pratters, we'll keep it quiet, but we'll also be talking about long play pranks.
1: Long play pranks.
0: I know, that's a tongue twister.
1: We've just invented something.
0: Play pranks.
1: The long play prank.
0: All right.
1: We're going to be breaking it down, the good, the bad, it's all there tonight.
0: And the ugly, that's right.
1: Oh.
0: That's exactly right. Duncan, we're looking at you.
1: Yeah, you ugly.
2: Oh, boy, I'm eating kibble. Woof, woof.
1: Oh, that's right, you're a dog.
0: If you want to find out...
1: How Duncan became a dog, you can find out on the podcast.
0: You can go to the Joy website, joy.org.au/laugh-out-proud.
1: And download that bit, as well as all of our other bits, and take them with you wherever you'd like to go.
0: But if you want to talk to us right now,
1: you can
0: send us a message. 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
1: Or send through any of your emails through to onair@joy.org.au.
0: Well, why not? Let's do a laugh-out-proud first.
1: It's an exclusive.
0: Let's open the phone lines down here at Laugh-out proud. All right?
1: Huge.
0: Call us in 1-300-JOY-949.
1: That goes straight through the front desk here.
0: The front desk, Z or G or Duncan or Wendy will pick it up.
1: Someone in the Laugh-out proud crew is going to take a moment to excuse themselves and answer that phone.
0: But right now, Wendy's looking at us a little bit weird. We didn't forget Wendy.
1: Uh-uh.
0: We never forget every week.
1: Never.
0: And of course, you know, Laugh-out proud is where, of course, talking about...
1: The exclusive sound effect segment brought to you by Wendy.
0: Wendy, take it away.
3: Hi, Homer, what can I do for you?
4: Sir, I need to know where I can get some business hammocks.
3: Hammocks? My goodness, what an idea. Why didn't I think of that? Hammocks! Homer, there's four places. There's the Hammock Hut, that's on Third.
4: Uh-huh.
3: There's Hammocks or Us,
4: that's
3: on Third, too. You got Put Your Butt There?
4: Mm-hmm.
3: That's on Third.
4: Yeah.
3: Swing Low, Sweet Chariot?
4: Right.
3: Matter of fact, they're all in the same complex. It's the Hammock Complex down on Third.
4: Oh, the Hammock District.
3: That's right.
1: Huge. Whoa.
0: Wow.
1: That was
0: pretty spot on.
1: That sums it up right there.
0: That sums up how Wendy is feeling in this exact moment, on this exact day, in this exact episode.
1: And we're not going to say it specifically, but it's not specific to any day or time in life.
0: Exactly right. So look, a couple of weeks ago,
1: we did go to the awards show.
0: And for the last 2 years, well, this is the second year now that we've been asked back.
1: It's incredible.
0: To play the same piece.
1: Yeah, and we always love sharing our gift of art to the people of Melbourne.
0: Exactly. So we went down to the awards a couple of weeks ago, and look, we haven't been able to play this footage because been busy down here.
1: We have. If you've been playing along, we had a guest come down last week.
0: We did.
1: We also had
0: the conspiracy episode.
1: You know, we had to deal with
0: 10 to the power 10.
1: Joy Minardi. Oh yeah.
0: Hashtag Joy Minardi.
1: Yes, they're still out there.
0: Call in 1-300-JOY-949 if you are part of the Joy Minardi or not.
1: We'd love to know if there's anyone out there in the the solar system who is part of the. Oh no!
0: Oh my God! Is that the Joy Minardi?
1: Gee, I was joking. I didn't expect to hear anything from him.
0: Check the caller ID. Oh, it says Joy Minotti.
1: It does say Joy Minotti.
2: It's Joy Minotti. Quick, hang up on him.
1: What do you reckon?
2: Hang up on him.
1: Oh, yeah, no, don't even, okay. Don't even give it.
0: There we go.
1: Don't engage. We don't engage.
0: Lucky. All right, but look, if you're not the Joy Minotti and you do want to call us in on 1-300-JOY-949.
1: Look, and if you know, sometimes we don't want to talk. It's that time of the night. We don't want to use our voices.
0: No.
1: Please text us in.
0: On 0427-JOY-949.
1: We love reading from the listeners, just as our listener 320 has texted
0: has
1: in.
0: Said that they're loving the music. Right on.
1: And we always have great music down here.
0: We
1: Thank
0: do.
1: You.
0: We do.
1: But we did go to the awards show.
0: We did.
1: And I can't wait to play that clip that Duncan, thankfully, did prepare.
0: Has prepared. And it was one hell of an evening. Duncan, take it away.
5: To the awards. Presenting your presenters, Judy McFartpants and Chad Maxwell.
1: Wow, it's great to be here. Yeah, so we're lucky enough to be presenting the award for Melbourne's art installation. What are we doing exactly, Barty? Yeah, exactly right. So we do have the privilege to announce the nominees for the award. That's what we're all here for, guys. The first nominee in the award is... Would you like to announce this one? Exactly right. Update? No update. Update?
5: No update.
1: The next nominee is... Dodgy Deals.
6: Oi, you ripped me off.
2: Nah, that wasn't me, mate.
6: Oh, I think this is a dodgy deal.
1: And the third nominee is the one and only Fringe Furniture.
2: I'm a chair.
7: I'm a blind.
1: And the final nominee is Laugh Out Proud from Joy 94.9. Whoa, clip. Are we playing the whole clip? All right, let's play the whole clip.
8: And we set up a wall.
1: We did.
8: Okay, and we set up two photos of the Laugh Out Proud crew and then at the forefront... Z and J. That's right. Talking in the third person. And then we also set up a little microphone. Let's play the first audio clip.
1: Let's give it a go.
8: Let's see what people recorded. Here we go.
9: Oh my. What a piece we have here.
10: Yes.
9: What's exquisite.
10: Absolutely.
9: High quality.
10: Amazing.
9: Fantastic.
10: Look at the oils.
9: The finish.
10: Wow.
9: Amazing.
10: Very glossy.
9: Incredible.
8: Wow. Okay, they had a lot of terms there. That person mentioned oil. There wasn't even oil.
1: It wasn't.
8: It was just a scanned, you know, sort of image.
1: It wasn't
8: even that good.
1: But to be fair, that's a pretty good pat on the back for ourselves.
8: That is.
1: Riley.
8: I'm impressed. All right, let's find out another random clip.
1: Wow, this is such a...
11: on the ground.
9: You better listen to my friend. You better do what he says.
11: Stick him up, all right? You put all those works in the bag.
9: Get all the fancy artwork, get the Z, get the G, put them in the bag. In the bag.
11: They gotta be worth something.
9: We are selling them. We taking them. Thank you for your cooperation.
11: Hey, you over there. Stay down.
9: All right.
11: Stay down.
9: All right. You better stay there.
11: Don't waste my gun.
9: Hey. I'm a hero.
11: What? You better get on the ground.
1: Oh boy, that was long, but fantastic. And the award goes to
8: C&G.
2: Oh wow! Jay, we did it!
12: C&G have also won awards for their lighting direction in I'm Not a Triangle.
2: They don't trip.
12: They were nominated for Best Appearance in the D&D Dry Factory.
1: Whoa. Oh, wow,
2: all
1: there's
2: right.
1: So many people here.
2: I'm
0: just so chucked, first off. Judy McFarpants introduced our award. I know, it's fantastic. Growing
1: I've always
0: up
1: wanted
0: kids.
1: To meet him.
0: Yep, I know, as kids.
1: Looking up to him.
0: Not as fighting behind backstage, as you think.
1: No. But look, we shouldn't say that. We shouldn't say that up here.
0: We shouldn't say that.
1: We've got a lot of people to thank. We would not be here.
0: So many.
1: If we, you know, didn't have the little people to thank. So I've got the list of people to thank.
13: We're coming. Yeah, the whole thing is a goddamn copyright infringement.
14: You used our likeness without our permission.
13: And that means these are our actual awards.
14: Yeah, so give me that award. Chuck it in the bag.
13: Put it in the bag.
14: Put it in the bag.
13: Put in that
1: actually, you Z and a G. Put them both in the bag.
14: ZJ, in the bag.
1: In the bag.
14: Chat, farty. In the bag.
7: Security, get your guns.
1: Ribbit, don't reach for it. Don't reach for it.
14: Security, in the bag.
1: In the bag. In the bag. Everybody in the bag. Audience, in the bag.
14: In the bag. Award, in the bag.
1: In the bag.
14: Venue, in the bag.
1: In the bag.
14: We gotta leave.
15: We are currently experiencing technical difficulties. 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
4: Now, here at Joy 94.9 studio, yes, here yes. up on level 9, it is crowded in the studio
5: it's
4: right
5: super
4: now.
5: It's super crowded. Not usually this crowded.
4: No, never this crowded.
5: Never this crowded. We don't even have enough mics for people that are in the studio right now.
4: But as we've discussed, no budget.
5: No budget.
4: Busted.
5: We don't have a budget. We don't have a budget.
4: We don't have a budget.
6: There's no budget.
4: So we thought that, not even we thought, we didn't take it upon ourselves. Thank you, Taxman.
5: Thanks, Taxman. A little bit late, Taxman, but okay. All right,
4: but thank you for letting your presence know.
5: Yep.
4: Duncan took it upon himself to send a, what would you call it, like an advert?
5: Almost. It was like a, can you say Craigslist on air?
4: A wanted post.
5: Classifieds. There you go.
4: That's
5: classifieds.
4: For potential experts to come up onto the show.
5: Exactly right. Because, you know, of course, ordering experts, you call them ordering? I don't know. Is this a Macca's app? I don't know.
4: We'll work it out.
5: We book. There you go. That's
4: yes,
5: the correct word. We book experts.
4: Uh-huh.
5: Well, we don't. We just rock up to the show.
4: We just come and read the script.
5: Exactly. But somebody books experts.
4: Yes.
5: And apparently they cost money. Okay,
4: apparently, that's what we've been led to believe.
5: We pay them some cash and...
4: No budget. We can't afford to do that. Literally, and for the sake of a sentence, we couldn't be afforded to do that.
5: Exactly right. So Duncan, the brainchild, the absolute mental storm that he is, he thought of the idea that we'll send it out to the people.
4: Yeah.
5: And let them see if they are experts in anything.
4: Yeah, so overwhelming response. So thank you very much.
5: Overwhelming response from the last 7 weeks.
4: Yeah.
5: And of course, look, if you want to keep those... Responses coming in. On air live right now. You can text us in on 0427 Joy 949.
4: Or send it through in an email through to onair@joy.org.au.
5: But of course, if we're not on air and you want to contact us at any point,
4: yes.
5: you can always send an email through to laughoutproud@joy.org.au.
4: And that goes directly to your boys, Z and G.
5: Well, Duncan first, and then it gets
4: and then
5: it, through.
4: And then.
5: And then we put on the beautiful glasses, and then it happens.
4: But I think, G, are you ready to meet our very first expert? Because we've got a few lined up for us tonight. We'll see how we go. But it looks like our first expert is excited. He seems very excited. He is, in fact, a meat expert.
7: How are you? How you doing?
4: Yeah, we're very well. Greetings. So you're a meat expert. What part of meat are you an expert in, you would say?
7: Greetings, how are you?
4: Yes.
7: Greetings.
4: Yes. Hello, yes.
5: You know what's funny to me? This person sounds a lot like me.
4: Really?
5: Yeah, it sounds a lot like me, and I'm not sure...
4: Expert, could you give us another go at your voice? You've actually distracted us.
7: Greetings, how are you tonight? Great. I am the meat expert, of course.
4: Yes.
5: Very interesting. It does sound very close to me.
4: It does a little bit. Duncan, what do you think? I think it's the same guy.
5: That's quite interesting. I don't think it's
4: that's
5: the same guy.
4: Well, greetings. Have you got anything else you'd like to share with us? Because we're a bit strapped for time. We would love to chat with you, but what else? Have you got anything else you'd like to add?
7: Nice to meet you.
4: All right.
5: It was
4: lovely meeting you as well.
5: It was lovely meeting you too. Not sure about your voice. Maybe wish Duncan should look into the identity theft of that last bit.
4: We may have to do that.
5: There was some sort of identity theft.
4: We've got another expert who's ready to talk to us.
5: Do we really?
4: Something that they're an expert in.
5: We've got a whole... We've got a line... We've literally... Life

0: As we've literally got a line out the door of the studio.
1: Yeah, no,
0: right
1: it's
0: now.
1: It's looking unreal. We're never this busy in the studio.
0: No.
1: But our next expert claims to be a bar expert.
0: And a now, bar expert.
1: I have worked in a bar myself, G.
0: Yes, you have.
1: Once upon a time in a past life.
0: You have.
1: I was a bartender. So I consider myself, you know, amateur. I wouldn't say an expert.
0: Okay.
1: So I'm interested to know what this person is able to bring on board.
0: No, exactly.
1: To
0: exactly.
1: Life, our proud
0: no, exactly right. So, I mean, look, you know, as the bar expert, I don't know, what, do we call you bar expert?
1: Yeah, call me bar expert.
0: All right, great.
1: That's call awesome. Me the bar expert.
0: That's great. That sounds like you're from some sort of British land.
1: I'm just the bar expert.
0: Right on, bar expert. Okay, thank so, you, so what expert. Sort of what sort of drinks do you pour exactly, bar expert? What's your favorite?
1: Molten Steel, usually. I brought a couple of my bars in.
0: Interesting.
1: For us to have a look at, if you wanted to inspect.
0: I think
1: any of the bars.
0: Is that a deconstructed bar, or is that what it's?
1: No, nope, this is a bar. It's a solid bar. Solid bar.
0: Interesting. Okay.
1: That's what I'm the expert in. I'm the expert in all things bar related.
0: Okay. Could you just give us a sample one more time of your expertise?
1: Yeah, no job.
0: I don't think that was the expert we were looking for, Z.
1: No, not at all.
0: To be honest with you.
1: Not at all. So can we get him out of here?
0: Yeah.
1: Our next one.
0: Move along. We got a long line.
1: It's a huge line. The next expert we have happens to be a bear expert.
0: A bear.
1: And we've had experts on the show before.
0: We've had animal experts on the show,
1: but
0: exactly.
1: Not specifically a bear expert.
0: No, exactly.
1: G, do you see what I see?
2: Ooh, don't look at me, boys. Don't look at me.
1: Expert, I'm averting my eyes right now. Because our expert is bear right now. We've got a bear expert.
0: Bear naked expert. And there seems to be some sort of pixelation around his genital area.
1: Yeah, no, thankfully fast.
2: Don't look at me.
1: And the viewers out there are very thankful that live pixelation is something that exists.
0: Is a thing. And we're on radio medium, so that's fantastic.
1: So everything's pixelated.
2: Don't look at me, boys.
1: All right. Move on. Okay. You haven't experted us at all. But we've also got a bear expert.
0: A bear expert?
1: We just had a bear expert.
2: Jesus!
1: Alright, you're gonna bear expert? Get the other bear expert. Get
0: I
1: them all out.
0: They could
1: here.
0: Probably have their own show, them together. Jeez, that would be an interesting show.
1: I'd tune in.
0: To Laugh
1: Out on Netflix
0: exactly.
1: or something, yeah.
0: So apparently, next up, we have a witch expert.
1: Witch expert?
0: A witch expert.
1: Yeah, witch expert.
0: Apparently, a witch expert.
1: Yep, and I'm gonna drive it back to you.
0: Yeah.
1: Which expert have we got next?
0: Because
1: we've
0: what
1: had
0: do you
1: a
0: mean?
1: Bear expert.
0: Yep.
1: We've had a bear expert.
0: Yep.
1: So which expert is next?
0: So we have which expert?
1: All right. Which expert?
0: So which one?
1: So let us know what you expert in which area would you say you're an expert in?
2: Jesus!
1: Sorry. I'm sorry. Which expert? You caught me way off guard with that one.
0: Way off guard.
1: I'm a little bit overwhelming. Can you just cackle your way out of the studio?
0: It's sort of maniacal, and it sounds like they've had something planned from the first, from the get-go.
1: No. And they let us go through which expert they were.
0: Look,
1: way too long.
0: I'm scared. Luckily, they left on their broom.
1: I know.
0: For a Quidditch match.
1: And but we're on level 9, they got good clearance.
0: Great clearance.
1: And
0: but apparently, I'm excited for the next one, because right now, we have a board expert, okay?
1: A board expert?
0: Now, you know how much we've been getting into board games the last few months, Z.
1: We've been unreal in it.
0: You know, we're getting into the D&D, the old Warhammer, the old Monopolies.
1: All of it. Yeah,
0: the old Cluedo.
1: Yeah. Trouble, it's all there.
0: Exactly. So I am interested to see what sort of, you know, expert that, you know, they hold, you know. So board expert, what are you, you know, what's your expertise? What?
3: Oh, I'm sorry.
0: You know, we're live on air, right? So what's your expertise in board?
3: Just this is. Laugh out proud.
0: Wow, okay, all right. Really? Okay, so it seems like you're that bored that you're not willing to participate. All right, so do you want to kick him out of the studio? Thanks,
1: Get him out of here, Duncan. Get him out of here. Boys, I kicked him out. That's it. Because it is that time of night, and I kind of feel it's like something small to eat.
0: I know.
1: And
0: yeah,
1: I've got
0: a little bit peckish.
1: And I've got a bit of a palate. I've developed a bit of a palate, a bit
0: have
1: of a taste. And you and I have both indulged over the last little while.
0: Yeah. I know what you're talking about. Seafood.
1: Yes,
0: exactly. I knew what you were talking about.
1: You're on top of it.
0: Because, you know, Life Out Proud out there, you would know over the years that we have mentioned many a time that we are big seafood fans.
1: Yes, and our favourite part of it, though, is the shucking.
0: The shucking.
1: We get down to shuck all the time.
0: We love shucking.
1: We shuck.
0: I'll shuck.
1: We take turns shucking. So we've got a muscle expert coming up. And I'm hoping that they're able to let us know maybe a better way to shuck. Because maybe I don't shuck well enough.
2: I can show you boys how to shuck.
1: Really? Oh, geez, you're huge.
2: Check out these shucks. check out these chucks. Check him out.
1: Oh, wow. He's just ripped his shirt off.
2: Oh, my God.
1: And keeps ripping it. He's charging at us. This guy is ripped to shreds. He's got muscles for days.
0: I am scared of this man.
1: Oh, no. He's picking me up.
0: Oh,
1: he's picking me up.
2: I'm going to put you through a table, Zeke. Oh. Get out of here.
1: Duncan, get him out.
0: So it turns out Z's a little bit crippled right now.
3: I had no idea I was that allergic to muscle men.
0: Interesting.
3: Who could powerbomb me through a table.
0: Right on.
1: You learned. Thank you, expert.
0: We now have a whole new meaning to shocking, so that's good.
1: Jeez. But laugh out proud, we're international superstars, Dan.
0: We are, of course. You know, we're known for our pioneering in the political sense, of course.
1: We correspond all over.
0: All over the world, even so far to say that we have, you know, a correspondent, apparently, from Czechoslovakia.
1: Really?
0: Apparently, we have
1: a Czech expert.
0: We have a Czech expert from Czechoslovakia.
2: Who knew?
0: To give us all the latest news that's happening in the Czech land.
1: All right, so Czech expert, what would you like to let us know about all things Czech?
2: Yes. How much would you like me to cut? I will cut you how much?
1: Well, how much have you got to let us know about?
2: More money than you can imagine.
1: More? Sorry?
2: I take it, you take it.
1: Did
2: okay?
1: You just cut me a Czech.
2: Yes, and I'm going to cut Duncan a check now. I'm going to cut Wendy a check.
1: This could help for the budget, guys. Keep letting him cut. I don't know what checks are. I don't know how you use a check. Keep getting them.
2: What do you mean? No, that's it. I'm leaving. I'm cutting one more check for Wendy, no more for G.
1: Oh, wow.
2: And we get out of here.
1: Oh, all right. Well, No.
0: How did I get lift out of the whole situation?
3: I don't know. He didn't like the look of you.
0: I don't know.
3: Like the look of you.
0: All right.
1: We've actually got, we can't be talking to experts all day, as much as we'd like to.
0: Because there's a long line.
1: They're going to keep going, but we might come back to
0: it.
1: Who knows?
0: All right.
1: Who knows? We might have to come
0: back. We'll have to wind it down. We'll have to pick one more.
1: But it looks like we've got a steel expert in. Now,
0: weren't they?
1: Correct me if I'm wrong, we've already seen someone who's proficient in metalwork.
0: Yes, we have seen someone. I think we have a clip from that. Wendy, do we have a clip?
1: That does sound like the expert that we saw
0: a
1: little bit earlier, but this is a steel expert.
0: So I
1: wonder what... I actually haven't seen them, actually.
2: My wallet's gone! My wallet's gone!
0: Wait, what do you mean your wallet's gone?
1: Wendy, what happened?
0: What do you mean? Okay, all right.
1: So he's stolen your wallet. Is that what you're
2: trying... My wallet's gone! My wallet's gone!
1: How long have you had that just on the soundboard for, Wendy?
0: That's amazing, Wendy. I'm glad that you were able to finally use that, Wendy. That's fantastic.
1: I'd like
2: that. My wallet's gone!
0: Oh, okay, all right, Wendy. We get the idea. Okay.
1: But if you out there in the Laugh Out Proud universe, out there in the solar system,
0: that's right.
1: If you think you've got some expertise that you'd like to impart
0: in some sort of area, you can always send an email through to laughoutproud@joy.org.au.
1: But while we get the rest of these experts that didn't make the cut,
0: that's exactly right,
1: out of this studio, we're gonna have a little bit of a boogie.
0: Right, a little bit of a boogie. Deal with those experts. 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
3: Well, Laugh Out Proud is, we're here in the Laugh Out Proud mobile.
4: We are, and it's very exciting. I didn't know we had one.
3: No.
4: Apparently, we do have a budget this season.
3: Yes.
4: Even though previous season, Laugh Out Proud is, if you're playing along, we did have a budget, then we didn't have a budget, then we went back to time, in time.
3: Yes, and now we've got only so much budget where I had to paint the side of my car to say Laugh Out Proud all over it.
4: Perfect. Oh, so it was your car. Okay, great.
3: Yeah. Don't you recognize it from the driveway?
4: No. Even though we live together, I've never seen your car before.
3: No. It'd be different if I drove you in every week.
4: So now... you do drive me in every week, and it's a great time.
3: It is a great time.
4: Never seen the car before, though.
3: No. Usually you got your headphones and your blindfold on.
4: Exactly,
3: so
4: right.
3: It's a little bit different.
4: You don't want to know, you don't want to let me know where we live.
3: Or know how to get here.
4: No.
3: Exactly. It's always a mystery. But we've actually got a full car for once.
5: Boys, you got to sting onto it, all right? It's a serious business tonight, boys.
3: Yeah, no, Duncan, I was just about to get to it. I was about to say, dude, we've got a full car of people.
4: Full car. It's Z, it's G, it's Wendy, and it's Duncan.
3: And, of course, Duncan's with us, yes.
4: And the boards, of course. You can't go anywhere without the boards.
3: So it does look like they're a bit busy in the back there.
4: Exactly right. So I guess, what are we doing tonight, Duncan? What's happening?
3: Boys, We need you. This is coming from top of office.
4: Top of the office. We are on level 9. Well, we were on level 9. So
3: the car park isn't parked there.
4: It does make sense.
3: Yeah, from top office, we need to find some people. Is all
4: really?
3: I'm going to say.
4: We need to find people.
3: Is that not right? I'm trying to read this as we go.
4: Oh, okay. You're reading your own transcript, Duncan. All right, okay. All right,
3: yeah,
4: okay.
3: Believe it or not, I type out a transcript after reading off of my transcript.
4: Right.
3: What I need to get done.
4: All right, that sounds good.
3: Duncan, okay. That sounds way too involved.
4: Well, Duncan is handing us a manila folder.
3: Yes.
4: And look, Laugh Out Proud is, we're opening the manila folder.
3: We have to.
4: And it's it just says here exactly what Duncan said. Find that person.
3: What? Is that all? Give it here. Can I read it?
4: Can you read it? Yeah. Read it.
3: Nope. It just says, find the people.
4: And it's half a page.
3: It's literally half a page. Why did you waste all this? Duncan, did you go out and buy a folder for this?
5: I did, and I'm all for the environment, so have a stick on that one.
3: I do kind of have a stick on that one.
4: Yeah, we really do. We do have a stick on that one, Duncan. All right, so I guess we're going to have to find this person.
3: The best thing I think I should do, from the movies I've seen, it's best that now we're in the car, instead of following and trying to find them, their last known location, Duncan, do you know where it is? Because I think it's best that we just sit in the car, do a classic Z&G stakeout.
4: True. We should probably just sit in the car. Just sit right here.
3: And have in the car park just here?
4: In the car park.
3: Really?
4: This makes sense, doesn't it?
3: I guess.
5: Yeah, boys, that makes sense. Yeah, that sounds pretty good.
3: All right, Duncan's the leader.
5: Because the last time I saw them, they were in this car park. So really.
3: Interesting. So we're on the case. We're already on the case. We're hot on the trail, it sounds like.
4: We were already on the trail before we knew we were on the trail.
3: So I don't even have to let go of the handbrake right now. That's I can just perfect. Leave it.
4: You don't even have to put juice in the car, Mike. You don't even have
3: so
4: to.
3: So far, so good. I'm saving money on all fronts here.
4: We're in the car, so we're allowed to use real names now.
3: Yeah. We're not in the studio.
4: Yeah, we're not in the studio.
3: All right, Paulie. So what do you reckon? Can you hear what's going on in the back right now?
4: Oh, I don't know. It sounds like someone's noodling. Who's noodling back there?
3: Who's giving it a good old pluck over there?
5: Boys, I thought for a stakeout, I thought I'd bring me knife and me guitar. That's why I call me guitar.
3: You call it the knife.
5: A knife. It's pretty good.
3: All right, that sounds pretty good. It sounds a little bit intimidating, you back there with your blade. But it sounds awesome.
5: Thank you very much. I've been practicing the whole time.
3: I can hear it. It's been paying off.
4: You need to practice on your accent too, Duncan.
3: I think it's
4: way off now.
3: Woof. Oh, we forgot you were in dog still, Duncan. Sorry.
4: That's wild.
3: Oh, gosh. Well, it's taking me away right now. It's distracting me that I'm even in a car right now.
4: I haven't even seen a couple of cars come in. Did we miss a couple of cars?
3: No, and believe it or not, the more I look around the car park, I only see our car here.
4: Mm.
3: But we're on the case, apparently.
4: We're on the case.
3: Oh, gosh.
4: We could find the car. We weren't finding a car or a person, do we know?
3: People.
4: We know? Okay, all right.
3: That doesn't sound like a car?
4: That does sound like
3: but
4: a
3: But people travel in a car. We've got a loaded car right now.
4: Uh-oh. Just don't mind me, because I'm doing a few clicks over here.
3: Yeah.
4: Because I did bring my whole setup, my whole setup, my rig, my full rig.
3: Why? Why didn't you bring an iPad or a laptop or anything?
4: Well, it's in my whole computer. I mean, why would I bring just a laptop? I'm going to bring my whole computer because I thought for the way home, we might as well have a LAN. I was going to have a LAN with Duncan.
3: Well, Duncan's in the back, his rig up in the back as well.
4: Yeah, exactly.
3: How come you've got your computer, Duncan?
5: Why aren't you setting up your LAN?
3: Why was I the only one who didn't have to set up? I've got a computer I can play games with you guys.
4: Nah, you're an idiot for that one.
3: I am. Yeah. I didn't get this email. Wendy, did you? She's got her headphones on and she's already setting up the game.
4: Yeah,
3: I can't even.
4: Maybe you can play Noughts and Crosses with her. Maybe she has some sound effects for that.
3: Hopefully. Yeah. You got some Sudoku back there, Wendy? Because I'm struggling over here.
4: Bleep, bloop, bleep, bloop. Wow, that's pretty spot on.
3: That does sound like Wendy.
4: Oh, wow.
3: Gosh.
4: That's fantastic.
3: Duncan, what are you doing back there? Are you ironing on your ironing board?
5: Oh, hi, bloody. In a meeting, bloody dropped some coffee on me bloody sweater.
3: I was going to say something.
5: Wait. So I had to, in the car, because when you're arresting someone, because...
3: We're going to arrest someone?
5: Laugh out proud. It's a serious episode.
3: Oh, it does sound serious, but I don't think this is the time or place for you to be doing your laundry back there and making Wendy fold it. That doesn't make any sense.
5: I've already got my nappy sound now. Once I get my nappy sound now, that's it.
3: They are looking good, though. They are looking quite clean.
5: It's the stain remover.
3: It is.
5: I've got suspicious stains over there.
3: I don't know why.
4: You do. You do, Duncan.
3: I don't know why you've got so many, but you know what? I can start to feel a little bit
4: hungry. What does that sound? Yeah, what does that sound? ZD? I know you're talking about your hunger.
3: Sorry, yeah, I'm a bit hungry. And I've got something organized for us. I've got a surprise.
4: Really?
3: Yeah, I'm excited
4: now.
3: I thought I'd load in the deep fry.
4: Oh!
3: I thought I'd load it up.
4: That's great. That's actually a really good function for a car.
3: It is. It just fits right between my legs here, so I'm being really careful.
4: On the driver's side as well.
3: Yeah. So I can still operate the pedals.
4: That's perfect.
3: It's an automatic, so it does all the work for
4: you. No, yeah, exactly. Automatic deep fryer as well?
3: No. Manually run.
4: You've got to change the gears on the deep fryer.
3: Yeah. You can't drop from 4 to 3 really quick.
4: Right on.
3: But it's only best. It's really good at the lights. But now that we're in the car park, I can get it done. So, Duncan, what do you feel like? Have you got any orders for us?
5: I want tofu. I only eat tofu now.
3: I don't know if that's on my list of things. I've got chicken wings. Well, I was assuming that's what you wanted.
4: We're getting a lot of orders here, I'd say. So you're gonna have to really.
3: Have you got the Uber Eats thing open? And we're getting orders now.
4: Yes. I opened up. I made you a vendor now.
3: No!
4: And you're now.
3: Oh, I can't do
4: an
3: it.
4: Uber Eats vendor.
3: I can only do wings.
4: So now during the stakeout. You're going to have to go out and deliver it while the stakeout happens.
3: Gee, you know what I've just realised?
4: What? What's happened?
3: These people that we're looking for come from a distance.
4: Uh-huh.
3: We're never going to be able to find them. Did you happen to pack...
4: You're lucky. You're lucky you're talking about that because lucky I like to look at the stars, all right?
3: You are quite...
4: Not just the celebrities.
3: No.
4: Up in the sky, I do like to have a look at things.
3: Yeah, you want to see what's going on and what's coming in.
4: Exactly right. And especially on the way home. So luckily we're on a stakeout and luckily I can use my telescope now.
3: Telescope?
4: Telescope to look for the people.
3: Yeah, right.
4: That we're supposed to arrest, apparently. I don't know. Are we arresting people, Duncan?
3: All right, but I don't know if you're aiming in towards the constellations. It's going to give us any indication of when these people are coming.
4: No. I can see this cement now on the ceiling a lot finer.
3: You can?
4: I can see the drips and the cracks.
3: Oh, wow. Well, I hope you can find the people.
5: I can see your cracks, eh?
3: Oh, Duncan, inappropriate for the workplace.
4: That's inappropriate. That's not safe for work, though.
3: That's not safe for work.
4: Not safe.
3: Wendy, what do you got going back there? Because it sounds like you're out of breath all of a sudden. we've caught you off guard, have we?
4: Yeah, it looks like you're doing some serious blowing up over there.
3: Yeah, you got a companion for yourself in the back seat. Duncan,
4: very interesting. Look, unfortunately, Laugh Out Proud, as you know, Wendy doesn't talk.
3: Or have a microphone.
4: So,
3: yeah.
4: It's going to be hard for Wendy to communicate. But it does look like she's blowing up some sort of...
3: Yep.
4: I thought it was a boat initially.
3: Yeah, initially. Yeah. I thought the oars were there.
4: Yeah, now it's taking shape to a person.
3: Turns out they were arms, yeah.
4: They are arms. And that's some genital area.
3: Sorry.
4: Wendy, that is not safe for work either.
3: Put some pants on that doll right now.
4: Oh,
3: we don't need that.
4: God, especially when you're trying to arrest someone. Now imagine having a blow-up doll right there.
3: We got a backseat full of mischief back
4: full
3: there,
4: of
3: it sounds
4: mischief.
3: Like.
4: It's like we're going to turn this car around and go back home.
3: Yeah.
4: Back to the studio.
3: Into a different car spot. Yeah. Gosh. What? Sorry, is that my phone going off right now?
4: Is that your phone?
3: It's not my phone, actually. No, I'm not.
5: Oh, sorry, boys. I bought me a phone from my home. It's my home phone. Sorry, I gotta take a call. I gotta take this call. It's from the Queen.
3: Oh, really?
5: Yeah.
3: Oh, right.
5: From the Queen. I turned 100, so she has to call me.
3: She has to call you.
5: Just
3: Duncan, congratulations. We always thought you were old. We knew you were old.
5: Bloody oath, mate.
3: But not that old.
4: We didn't think it either.
3: But you're on the clock now. You can't be taking private calls.
4: No.
3: So you gotta tell the Queenie.
4: Hang it up.
3: Yep.
4: Hang it up. Tell the Queen she can catch it later.
3: Sorry about this. Sorry about this, G.
4: Yeah, what's up?
3: The car's a little bit of a mess right now.
4: I did notice when I got in the car.
3: It's a little bit of a mess right now. So if you don't mind, I'm just going to do a little bit of upkeep.
4: Oh my God, that's loud.
3: So lift your feet up. Lift your feet up.
4: That's loud.
3: Duncan, move your head.
4: The microphone in this car is going to be blown out now.
3: Hopefully.
4: Oh my God.
3: Hopefully, if I've done my job, we'll know what's happened.
4: It's all dusty now.
3: Oh yeah.
4: So many dusts.
3: All of the dusts is what's happening in the car. Sorry, and all these rappers.
6: All of the dusts!
4: Sorry, what was that?
3: Sorry.
4: Zee, did you really bring your hype man from last week? Is that what happened?
3: Well, I was thinking that I felt so much better, and I've had him follow me around for the rest of the week. Mm. On air, off air. He's been just hyping me up for life, so I've been taking him to my day job.
4: So he's on your retainer now?
3: Yeah, a little bit.
6: Retainer!
3: Yeah, wow. Sorry, yeah, on my retainer. Sometimes still gets in the way. He hasn't worked out when it's appropriate to make those noises.
6: Appropriate!
3: Yeah, no.
4: See, that's a good example of when it wasn't appropriate.
3: Yeah, it wasn't. Yeah. No. So, I might need to take him to a doctor soon, because I might need to get him tested.
4: Can you put a silencer on him? Because it's not really stakeout appropriate to be yelling.
3: Silence!
4: Oh, there you go. Perfect. Oh, very nice.
3: Silence probably means stop, mate. So okay, that's enough.
4: Stop.
3: That's enough right
4: now. Awesome. Look at that. That's great. Boys, all right. Now, it could be pretty serious a bit later. Uh-oh. You know, it could be some fighting while you're making an arrest.
3: I'm sorry. I don't know if I'm well equipped enough to make an arrest. I need some utensils or tools. I've got a piece of string.
4: Boys,
3: right,
4: you're very lucky because tonight I missed a call from the Queen, but lucky I brought us the thing that everyone loves the most, especially in Britain and other places around the world.
3: Tea.
4: Guns.
3: And in Britain, I've heard they love them.
4: They love them as much as tea.
3: Have you been doing
4: and
3: one lately?
4: Stones. Sorry, what?
3: Have you been back home lately?
4: No, I've never been.
3: I'd love to believe that. I would love to believe that. But no, we paid too much for your visa to not know about that, okay? We paid, and we sent you back really quick, and then we wanted you here.
4: I've never been home.
3: Oh.
4: That's
3: what are you doing?
4: I'm here.
3: Oh, there you go.
4: In the car park. It's my home. But now, boys, I brought you the guns because it could get serious later. Jay, you take that, and Zay, you take that.
3: All right, I've got mine in all here. Right,
4: great.
3: I don't know if I even know how to use one of these.
4: No.
3: Do you know how to use one of these?
4: I don't know. Maybe pull the trigger like that. I mean, pull the cock the thing.
3: Pull the back, yep.
4: Yeah, that's it.
3: Oh, no.
4: That's
3: it. It made the cool movie noise.
4: Oh, that's pretty cool. That
3: it is pretty cool.
4: It sounded like it was from a film.
3: It did. I don't know which film, but it sounded like one.
4: Oh, is that a car pulling? Is that a car pulling? It doesn't matter. Let's play with the guns. Play with the guns.
3: Yeah, okay.
4: This is pretty cool. Boys, you probably should look at that. Shut up.
3: Duncan, you're getting in the way. You've just handed us toys.
4: Yeah.
3: We're having a bit of fun.
4: We're going to play some with these guns.
3: We're playing with these old British toys.
4: What if you just stick the thing out the window?
3: This sounds really cool.
4: And just shoot it.
3: Wow, really?
4: Just see how it goes.
3: All right, here we go.
4: Here we go. Whoa!
3: Jeez Louise!
4: That's loud.
3: I've never felt more alive. I'll tell you what.
4: I know yours was just a pistol, but I've got a semi-automatic rifle here.
3: That sounds very specific.
4: A fully automatic rifle.
3: Good, okay.
4: So I'm just going to let it loose out the window.
3: Just let it go.
4: See how we go, all right? Oh, my God. We just shot up that car over there. That's a...
3: Oh, that was a huge job. I was
4: you're in it too, mate.
3: No, I was going where the telescope was going, and that's at the sky.
4: All right, okay.
3: Should we check on him?
4: All right, everyone's a bit bloodied up. Yeah. I think it's just tomato sauce life out, Prentice. Don't worry about it.
3: They must have spilt their food on the way home or something. I'm not too sure. They must have been speeding.
4: Come around to the side of the car, and we'll see if there's anyone in.
3: We need to look around.
4: We need to have a look.
3: Watch your step.
4: Yeah.
3: Because there's a lot of sauce on the floor.
4: And we need to check if everyone's alive. I mean, yeah, alive.
3: Well enough.
4: I mean, yeah, just well enough and full.
3: Boys, get him! Get him, boys!
4: Oh, my God, okay. Is this the person, Duncan? Is this it?
3: They're not really putting up much of a struggle. They're not running away. I don't think they can right now.
4: All right, just put their hands behind their back and read them the rights.
3: Oh, jeez. This is a thrill, G.
5: Boys! Oh, forget about the arrest. I'm hearing some sirens out the back.
3: Sorry, what?
5: I had to tell you that this is actually a personal vendetta, and it's not actually an investigation. So we have to get back to the studio immediately.
3: All right, everybody in the car. Duncan, what have we told you about personal things during Laugh Out Proud?
5: We gotta go.
3: All right, everybody, out!
5: It's a Laugh Out Proud.
3: It's ZNG.
7: 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Yeah. Jerks.
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8: 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I didn't have to make that noise.
3: And Johnny's messaging right now.
4: Johnny.
3: During the show.
4: Johnny.
3: And he's saying the music's going off tonight.
4: Oh, so, wow.
3: Johnny, we appreciate that.
4: Thank
3: buddy.
4: You so much, Johnny. I hope that I don't run into you down the street.
3: Uh-oh.
4: And think that I've seen you and then quickly look away.
3: Why? Whoa.
4: Johnny, I hope that doesn't happen to us, Johnny.
3: Would you do that to a Laugh Out Proud G?
4: I don't. Well, I mean, I have very poor sight. Yeah, Laugh Out Proud. That's another tidbit that you'll want to put on the Laugh Out Proud wiki page.
3: Yeah, the wiki, yeah.
4: Yeah, of course. So, you know, Laugh Out Proud, I think, and Z, I'm pretty sure we've all been involved in this situation.
3: Yeah.
4: Where you think you've seen someone you know.
3: Yep. Yes, yes.
4: Walking towards you.
3: Yep.
4: And you make eye contact with them, then you quickly look away.
3: Wait, so you make eye contact with them. You don't just spot them from down the way.
4: Yeah.
3: Because there's been a few times where I've spotted someone from down the way, and I go, geez, that guy kind of looks like G.
4: See, that's the
3: but
4: sweet spot.
3: But he's got
4: spot.
3: No beard.
4: That's the, oh, wow.
3: You know, like, there'll be one thing that's a little bit different, and you'll be like, oh, I haven't seen this person in a while.
4: Mm.
3: Could be them. But then, that's, you know, the time you get closer, you work it out.
4: See, that's the exact sweet spot, is when you do the look away while they're not looking.
3: Well, you got to time it.
4: You got to time it perfectly. It's a situation that doesn't happen often,
3: mm-hmm.
4: where you do make eye contact. All right, no. It's a rarity, but it's also the most scary one of them all.
3: It sounds frightening.
4: It's frightening because if you do make contact, eye contact,
3: mm-hmm.
4: then you might have to make contact.
3: Uh-oh.
4: And if you want to hear our stop and chat bit,
3: check out the website. We've already plugged it. Of course, joy.org.au/laughoutproud.
4: But it became most relevant when I went to a bar with another person.
3: Yeah.
4: And I thought I saw someone working behind the bar.
3: Yeah, okay.
4: That was, remember our old friend Lyle?
3: Lyle,
4: friend of the show, Lyle.
3: Yeah, Lyle from way back, yes.
4: Exactly. I thought I saw him, and I said, Lyle, what are you doing here?
3: It'd be a year or two, 3 years since we've seen Lyle.
4: Exactly. He looked away.
3: Oh.
4: I had already made contact with him, eye contact, and talking contact, Laugh Out
3: Proud. And verbal contact.
4: Exactly. So I asked him again, hey, Lyle. Lyle, I don't think bartenders like you calling out not their name.
3: No, no, not at all. But you thought it was his name.
4: G then thought it was him.
3: Yeah.
4: That Lyle. So he finally came up to me, said he's not Lyle.
3: Okay.
4: He's not Lyle, apparently.
3: Okay. But it looked
4: but
3: like
4: he
3: Lyle.
4: Looks exactly like Lyle.
3: Did it sound like Lyle?
4: It sounded exactly like Lyle.
3: That's
4: I mean,
3: too
4: Laugh Out Proud is you
3: happening.
4: Could go back to that Lyle interview and hear Lyle. And you would have seen Lyle at this bar.
3: You would have, Laugh Out Proud.
4: And thought it was Lyle.
3: How could you be confused? I understand
4: He denied. He denied me. He denied me. He denied me. I asked him at least 40 times that evening. I was there for a while.
3: I'm surprised they kept serving you at that point. If you'd be going up there being like, Lyle.
4: Well, it's a loose venue. It's a loose venue. Level 9. Level 9. Check it out.
3: Lyle will sort you out, apparently.
4: Lyle will sort you out. So it got later into the evening, and I decided he was on break, of course, and I decided that I would take it a step further because I didn't trust him. You don't trust anyone, Laugh Out Proud. It's pushed too far.
3: And I got to admit, the name Lyle, I'm a bit sketchy about it already.
4: Exactly.
3: I got to say, I don't even know if it's his real name.
4: So what I did was I went over to his drink as he walked away, took a swab sample, Laugh Out Proud. Took a swab sample.
3: Ooh, that sounds dangerous. What? Do you just carry something around with you?
4: I carry a 23andMe swab kit.
3: You do have the briefcase with you at all times.
4: I do have the swab kit. Do you know how many times we've been RBT'd on Laugh Out Proud?
3: I have to carry
4: a swab kit around with us at all times.
3: Oh, far out. All right.
4: So I swabbed the macchiato that he was drinking and sent it in the 23andMe.
3: Okay.
4: And
3: what does it have to tell us about Lyle?
4: Not him. Oh. Not Lyle.
3: Wasn't Lyle.
4: Not Lyle, because these new 23andMe tests also test for the name.
3: Yeah, I believe it.
4: And it wasn't them.
3: I do like the idea that you put at the top of the test, Lyle, all the blah, blah, blah, and it comes back, no.
4: Not Lyle. Not Lyle. So now 23andMe have forwarded my information onto the authorities.
3: Oh, gosh.
4: But that- So that we could be on the list. I could be on the list. That doesn't, right, Lyle Fairbairns?
3: I've got to admit, that poor guy, he sounds very creepy to have someone call him the wrong name.
4: Yeah.
3: The whole night.
4: It is a little bit. It is a little bit creepy, and I might need some representation.
3: And then DNA test him. I think it is a little bit creepy.
4: Okay, all right. Well,
3: Can you tell me, though?
4: Who knows?
3: If this is going to come... okay, little situation.
4: Okay.
3: That I've recently found myself in.
4: Right.
3: And I need you to help me.
4: Okay.
3: If it's been a creepy...
4: I don't know if I'm the spectrometer for creepiness, but go. Please, please.
3: I need to tell someone. And Laugh Out Proud is out there. If you think you... I want your advice as well.
4: This is a private channel. There's no one else listening, of course.
3: No. If I'm making eye contact with the person, that's all I'm talking to.
4: Us and the Laugh Out Proud. Text us in on 0427-JOY-949.
3: Let me know if this is creepy.
4: Or send an email through to... Laugh Out Proud. onair@joy.org.au.
3: So... Lately, I've been really getting into audiobooks and podcasts.
4: Right. They're great.
3: You know, not only Laugh Out Proud, best podcast ever.
4: The only podcast you listen to, I heard.
3: Was listening to an audiobook then, we'll say. Because I like hearing sometimes just people tell me stories. Sometimes it's what I need as a thing.
4: Mm-hmm.
3: But phone's been really playing up. My phone died on my way back from work the other day, on the way back to the Laugh Out Proud estate.
4: Jesus!
3: And, I thought, all right, I'm going to take my headphones off.
4: Mm-hmm.
3: There's no point putting them in if the phone's dead. So, sat there and was like, you know, start people watching on public transport.
4: Of course, of course.
3: Like
4: got a people watch. Got a lot of people watching.
3: So, I'm on the tram home and I tune those little ears into a bit of a juicy conversation.
4: Juicy conversation?
3: Not far. I kind of got, started to get sucked in.
4: Really?
3: You know, and I know, everyone's, it's private conversations.
4: Nah, who cares?
3: Like our conversation right now, very private.
4: Incredibly
3: private and real. So it is one of those things where I'm like, this is a really good story. And then I saw that the person had pushed the button to signal stop.
4: Right. Oh, no.
3: And I was only maybe two or three or four, just only hopped on the tram and realized a lot of the ride was left. But I wanted to hear the story.
4: Hearing
3: the story.
4: You can't watch half a movie and then walk out.
3: No, that'd be rude.
4: Yeah, exactly.
3: It's ridiculous. So I got off as well. And
4: oh, really?
3: Yeah.
4: Okay.
3: Yeah, I was really.
4: And this wasn't your stop.
3: No.
4: Okay.
3: Quite far from it.
4: Right.
3: Quite
4: wow. Okay.
3: Far from it.
4: Okay.
3: Yeah. Realized I actually caught the wrong tram. Believe it.
4: Oh wow.
3: Or not. So followed these people.
4: Really.
3: This. To keep a story because they were loud talkers. You know, loud talkers. It infects everyone, and especially with an infectious story.
4: Exactly. Good point.
3: So it's
4: leaning into the creepy column right now. We'll caution you.
3: The point that got me a little bit, okay, so I kept walking, they kept looking back, and I'm like, oh, did the look away.
4: Did the look away.
3: I didn't want them to recognize me. So I kept going. And as soon as they were putting the keys in the front gate and stuff, I knew I shouldn't. I should probably eject.
4: I should probably
3: either keep walking or eject. But realized that
4: the story was
3: about to finish. So I had to awkwardly sit at the front doorstep for a little bit.
4: Wow.
3: I didn't end up hearing the end of the story
4: because
3: I was taken away by the police.
4: Oh,
3: but
4: that's always a shame when you get taken away by the police.
3: The joke police.
4: Though. Oh, they came back around.
3: It sorts itself out. But is that a bit creepy to find the end of a story?
4: Look, I think in the context of only hearing the story.
3: Yes.
4: That's fine. I think that's fine.
3: Okay.
4: You could have used some other sort of gadgets like one of those sonograms. You know, you point at the thing. All the spy films have Laugh Out Proud.
3: Yeah, like a reverse megaphone.
4: You could have pointed that at them.
3: I could have. I didn't have it in my briefcase. I had my 23andMe kit and I had nothing else.
4: And nothing else.
3: Gosh. But I do need to find someone to represent me.
4: It does sound like you do need representation.
3: I mean, a bit of
4: having,
3: strife.
4: Yeah, an interview with the police, it sounds like.
3: Several
4: interviews. Okay, all right.
3: I do like my stories, Gene. So I've listened to quite a few.
4: Then I guess we both need representation then. Does that... Yeah, okay.
3: Yeah, because you're not in a good spot from that whole...
4: No.
3: Laugh
4: Out Proud is text us in if you're a lawyer. 0427-JOY-949.
3: Or if you can estimate how many years we were getting put away for, text it in. Email us in it. I'm losing it.
4: On
3: I'm
4: air.
3: Nervous, Laugh Out Proud.
4: On air at joy.org. au.
3: But
4: sorry,
3: the studios, it's filling up here at level 9.
4: It is filling up. There are a lot of people. It's bustling and hustling.
3: Must be people knocking off from work. I'm seeing all types of people walking.
4: Do you think someone in at Joy,
3: yep,
4: 94.9, would be a lawyer that's out there right now?
3: There's massive potential. It's pretty happening here at
4: Okay.
3: Let's have a bit of a look.
4: So you just stick your head out of the studio and see if there is actually anyone.
3: Duncan, just pop your head out. Duncan. I'm gonna have a bit of a look as well, actually.
9: Hey, is that
4: Z&G? Oh, jeez. Life Out Proud, we, in the moment of getting a lawyer, finding a lawyer, we have just been recognised, apparently.
3: I get a little bit nervous when fans recognise
4: us. It is nice when fans recognise us.
3: Yes, it is.
4: It is us, in fact. And you've actually just ran into us while we're doing the show.
3: Oh.
4: Say hi to Life Out Prouders.
9: I'm all in Life Out. Oh, guys, I'm on Life Out Prouders. Hello.
4: You are currently live, so make it worth it.
9: Long time, first time. I'm actually, believe it or not, I'm on break between cases at the moment.
4: Cases of what? Doctors? Medicals?
9: No, if it was the weekend, I'd say cases of beverages. But it's not. It's during the week and I'm working. So between cases in court, actually.
4: Court? You said court?
9: Yeah.
4: All right.
9: Not a basketball court.
4: No?
9: No.
4: Tennis court?
9: Court.
4: All right.
9: Where things go down.
4: Look, luckily we ran into you right then because we've recently been in a bit of a sticky situation.
3: We're in a bit of a spot of bother, buddy.
4: And we kind of might need representation, according to the police.
3: Is it because of the stuff you guys have been up to in the last couple of weeks?
4: You mean the parody that we did the other week? No? Or the...
9: Remind me, the lawyer, what parody could it be?
4: We have done a couple of parodies.
3: We've done a number of them.
4: We have. We did Die Hard parody. That was good.
9: Yeah. Any others I might need to know a bit?
4: We also did, if I can remember correctly, Seinfeld parody.
3: We did do that awesome Seinfeld parody.
4: That got so much acclaim that Jerry and Larry and even Kanye West.
3: Even Kanye West chimed in.
4: Contacted us and gave us praise. Lawyer. So is that the parody you're talking about by any chance?
9: Can you repeat that? The what parody?
4: The Seinfeld parody. The Seinfeld parody. The NBC sitcom.
9: Perfect. From the 90s. I thought so. What? I've got to give you boys this.
4: Sorry? What do you mean?
9: Take this. This, you guys have been served.
10: You got served, sucker!
4: What?
9: I know Larry and Jerry and Kanye all contacted you guys the other week, but they're not happy anymore about what you've done with this parody.
4: What do you mean?
9: The direction you've taken, Seinfeld, it's not looking good for you guys.
4: Larry and Jerry and Kanye all said that we did a great job.
3: It may be, and Kanye dissed us, to be fair.
4: So, yeah, but that was just like a generous diss. That was, you know, just to shout us out.
3: Yeah.
4: It wasn't a real beef.
3: We greatly appreciate it.
4: Yeah, exactly. I don't understand how much we've been
9: served. We will see you in court, and it's very conveniently scheduled right after your session for the DNA and
4: what?
9: Your session for the following people round.
4: All right. How are the Life Out Proud is going to get out of this?
9: I don't know. No, that's it. That's what I'm talking about. Got it.
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15: 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One more time. Hi, I'm Ryan Shel... 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

0: on? Nah, you better listen, because it's a good show. 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It's a great show.
1: Yes, that's right. 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
2: Now, we've got volume one of our season of interviews ready for you to consume, enjoy, and there's a beautiful visual that goes along with it.
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1: Move and not move at the same time.
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1: And you can watch it for up to an hour and 20 minutes. That's right. That's our Will Anderson interview.
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2: Yeah, they're trying to find a way out. They're at their most vulnerable. And that really, that's what really worries me. People making a decision on some other basis when they're all happy and everything is fine, you know, that's their decision. It's when people are under that pressure that really starts to make them vulnerable to the scams.
3: And preying on vulnerable people, of course, at their worst time. Scott, unfortunately, we've got to get to the news, but I've got so many more questions. We might have to get you back on, I think, to ask them. Thank you.
2: Oh, that'd be great.
3: Thank you so much for joining us today. Really appreciate it.
2: Okay, cheers now.
3: Thank you. That was our Professor Scott Donald from the University of New South Wales. That is it for me for today. Melissa's on standby with the news. Have a great night. Catch you tomorrow from 4.
4: 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What about a talking mate? 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
7: Hello, I'm Melissa Delfs. The federal government, state premiers and chief ministers have met today in Sydney for a national cabinet meeting, with data centres a key focus of discussions. The Commonwealth was hoping to land a national agreement with all states to block developers from building data centres near homes, schools or prime agricultural land. As part of the proposal, data centres would be required to add more renewables to the grid than they take out, and they must minimise water use. Meanwhile, Queensland and the Northern Territory object to the government's obligations around renewables. Queensland Premier David Crisafulli explains why the data centre proposal is contentious for Queensland.
8: States can absolutely participate with the PM says in that social licence. Each state will have a point of difference. We believe that we can control our data sovereignty, protect the rights of local communities and enable that energy mix to bring those data centres on. And that comes with the point of difference that we have, and this has enabled that to occur.
7: The Prime Minister says Dolly Parton made the world a better place in so many ways. The American singer, songwriter, actress and philanthropist died last night in Nashville, Tennessee at the age of 80 after a short battle with cancer. Over her seven-decade career, she composed thousands of songs. Anthony Albanese says it's a sad day around the world.
9: She had such an extraordinarily large personality and was much loved here in Australia and around the world. There'll be a lot of broken hearts in Australia today, and may I just say that Dolly Parton, I'm sure, will rest in peace. She lived loudly, and she lived a great life, and she'll be much missed.
7: A fox is the latest species in Australia suspected of contracting bird flu, sparking concerns for the country's native scavenger species, including the endangered Tasmanian devil. Along with the fox discovered in Adelaide, a little penguin was among new suspected events of the deadly strain reported by South Australian authorities today. Bird flu reporting in SA is now based on events rather than individual cases and may involve one or more animals. The state government says there were no H5 bird flu detections in poultry or other livestock and the risk to human health remains low. The long-standing process of moving turtle nests to save the eggs may have unintended consequences. David Wilson has the story.
10: That's according to research from the University of New South Wales, who have found green turtle nests on Heron Island in the southern Great Barrier Reef produce different hatchlings if they were shaded or not. Hatchling sex is affected by nest temperature, and whilst around equal numbers of males and females hatch from shaded nests, they were smaller and less able to right themselves when flipped than their unshaded, mostly female counterparts. Sea turtle ecologist David Dorr says there are multiple factors involved which must be investigated to give turtles their best chance, adding the movement of nests which would otherwise be lost should not be stopped. Only around 1 in 1,000 green turtle hatchlings survive to the breeding age of 30 years.
7: And taking a look at sport, in AFL, veteran Fremantle forward Sam Sikowski has announced his retirement at the age of 29 on the eve of the club's AFL finals campaign. Sikowski has played 127 games since making his debut in 2018 and will hang up his boots at the end of the season. He says he's been thinking about retirement for a while and couldn't resist the pull to return home to Victoria.
11: I've always felt like I've wanted to give everything I've got to this club and my career. But things just start to shift as you get older, and I'm sort of ready for that. Well, I am ready for that next chapter of my life, and I really want to get back to Melbourne to reconnect with my family and friends, and I've got a baby boy coming any day now.
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12: Good evening. 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And let's get your questions answered. Well, on the show tonight, after 6:30, Jono Elvin, club chairman and player, will join the show victorious after his team winning the Bingham Cup on Sunday. The King's Cross Steelers Rugby Club, the world's first gay and inclusive rugby club, taking home what is an impressive piece of silverware in memory of 9/11 hero Mark Bingham. We chat about the tournament, the win, the legacy, and what's next. But before then, we head to Sydney to chat with Ben Drogamuller, President Sydney Frontrunners, the Sydney Marathon. It's on Sunday, the 30th of August, and it's the 7th Abbott World Marathon Major. The Sydney Frontrunners will be out in force running and cheering, and if you're keen to be part of the marathon action, listen up, because seasoned runner Ben has some tips so you can tick a marathon off of your bucket list. But first on Game On, let's get our golf game on. Golf is a sport that you can play throughout your life, socially, competitively, with friends or at the highest level. But for some members of the Rainbow community, particularly trans and gender diverse golfers, the question isn't simply whether you can get out onto the course, it's whether you feel that you belong there. And Golf Australia has just updated its gender policy, which sets out the eligibility framework for transgender and gender diverse golfers, with the new policy taking effect on the 20th of August. And joining us on Game On to talk about what that means for golfers today across Australia is Damien DeBowen, General Manager of Places to Play at Golf Australia. Damien, welcome to Game On. Thanks for your time.
13: Thanks for having me, Jacqueline. Really pleased to be here with you.
12: Fantastic. Well, let's start with a big picture. Why was it important for Golf Australia to update its gender policy now? And what was the process behind developing the new policy?
13: Yeah, well, at the end of the day, we've been through a very detailed process that we'll touch on. But ultimately, Golf Australia is passionate about a view that every person deserves to feel welcome in golf, feel safe in golf, and certainly feel like they belong in our game. Our new strategy for golf in Australia has belong as one of the central elements of the strategy, and it's something that we're very serious about. So putting in place and updating our gender policy, it does align with some of the international policies that are in place with groups like our international body called the R&A, and also other international bodies. It lines up with that. But most importantly, this is all about demonstrating that we are committed to making golf a sport where people belong at every level of the game.
12: For people listening who may have seen the headlines about the new policy, including gender diversity, par for the course, but aren't quite sure what that means in practice, can you explain the key changes from languages, uniform facilities and member registration?
13: Yeah, I'll happily do that. There's probably four or five kind of key areas to touch on, and I can just step through those. The first, in terms of our work, is ultimately that golf is a sport for everyone, and we do want everyone to feel welcome and like they belong, and that's regardless of their gender identity. And we think that golf has a really important part to play in Australian society in that context. The second part that's critical is that at the grassroots level, we've really worked hard to make sure that our gender policy is inclusive. And what that means practically is that trans and gender diverse players can hold and compete under a Golf Australia handicap, which basically makes sure that it's consistent with their gender identity and that there's no medical testing requirements. Ultimately, what's great about golf, and I think as we spoke briefly earlier, you being someone who understands the game well, Jacqueline, is we've got this great thing called a handicap. And the handicap really manages fairness at a community level, irrespective of gender. And so you can all go out and play on a level playing field. So at the grassroots level, the policy is designed to be incredibly inclusive. The third area is that we do believe that golf has a unique advantage. And there's obviously on this show and on others, there's a whole range of sports who are tackling their policies in different ways and the way they apply it. The great thing about the handicap system is that it is actually designed to enable fair competition between players of different abilities. So that's where we do believe that our grassroots approach can be more inclusive than many other sports, simply because we have this unique advantage of having a handicap. The fourth area that's really important to communicate to your listeners is that we did consult extensively with the community. We engaged directly with Proud to Play, which is, as I'm sure you know, Australia's leading LGBTQ plus sport inclusion organisation. And we really wanted to make sure that the policy was reflective of lived experiences of transgender and gender diverse players and not just something that we came up with in the offices of Golf Australia. And the final point that's really important for any of your listeners to understand is that we've made sure that support is available to anyone who falls into this group. And so ultimately, we put in place a range of comprehensive resources that are tailored to guide people through this and provide confidential support. We have a national integrity manager, and she's certainly available to any player who's navigating the policy. So there's sort of four or five key areas, but hopefully that gives your listeners a really clear sense of what we're doing in this space, Jacqueline.
12: Yes, I'm really liking how there is education to support understanding the policy. So you've actually got a gender policy practical implementation for clubs and venues on Thursday, September the 3rd at 2 p.m. run by Golf Australia's National Integrity Area.
13: Yeah, we do. And I think that's part of the process for us, is to make sure that it's great on one hand to have a policy, but implementing a policy and seeing how that plays out in practice is a critical part for any national sporting organisation, and that's a big part of it. So we will be running webinars, we'll be having significant amount of resources available online for people who need more information. And we're also working hard with our clubs and venues across the country to make sure that they're fully informed as well. In practice, this policy now sees us lining up with, you know, positions that are held in place internationally for different sports, but it also has obviously some unique parts around golf, like the handicap we've touched on. I think practically there's, you know, most of the golf, as we know, is played at what we call the community level. And we certainly have worked hard to make sure that this policy is as inclusive as it possibly can be. There are also some golfers and some people that will be impacted or affected at an elite or scratch competition level. We won't worry about the technicalities of what scratch means, but basically think about your best local golfers. And we've also worked hard to make sure that there is fairness through that process as well. So it's a comprehensive policy. It's something that we're very proud to stand in front of and behind, and also work with all the impacted communities to make sure we get the best outcome we possibly can and that everyone feels like they have a place to belong in golf.
12: For a trans or gender diverse person who's never played golf before and wants to come along and have a hit, what does the policy look like in practice?
13: What it looks like in practice, if they're just starting out, they'll probably go to a venue like a driving range, and so there's probably no implications at the very first stage. It's probably more when they decide to join a club or to start playing golf more regularly and to get a handicap. And so what I guess the important part of this is that however a person identifies in terms of their gender, that will be restricted.

0: Dame, I'd like to touch on the Melbourne Rainbow Golfers, who are creating a really welcoming space for LGBTQI plus golfers and allies. How important are groups like the Melbourne Rainbow Golfers or Sydney Rainbow Golfers to Golf Australia's broader inclusion strategy?
1: They're really important, Jacqueline, and whether it's those groups or other social groups like that, what we're seeing more and more is that we have a whole lot of structure and clubs have a whole lot of structure around how people have played traditionally, but we're seeing that change every day. And so social groups or like-minded groups that are gathering together to play golf together is in fact becoming more and more prominent. It's something that we embrace and we welcome, and we are very, very supportive of those groups being in market. So we certainly have a lot of connection with different groups like that, and we'll be doing anything we can to help them and help support them bringing more LGBTQIA plus golfers into the sport.
0: Fantastic. Yes, and this gender policy, the first line, Golf Australia is committed to providing a safe, welcoming and inclusive sporting environment for everyone, regardless of their differences, which is absolutely fantastic. I was actually, to close, wanting to touch on another matter in diversity in the golf world. Damien, I'd love your take and Golf Australia's response to the Callaway driver commercial, which has hit the headlines for all the wrong reasons. There's been quite a backlash there about a female golfer being knocked to the ground by a male golfer and after nearly touching his new driver, and the backlash has been swift. What was your take on that commercial?
1: Look, I think the reality is that in moments like this matter because they shape perceptions, and we certainly don't want golf to be remotely perceived in the vein that ad portrayed. We are very, very serious about everyone in the game as a place where they should feel safe and welcome and where they belong. And so from our perspective, we don't see that as being relevant to the way Golf Australia or golf is portrayed in this country. So to say we were disappointed would be an understatement.
0: For someone listening who's never played golf before, maybe they've always thought golf isn't really for people like me, what would you say to that person?
1: I would just say get involved. Like, it's such a wonderful sport. You can play it for life. It doesn't matter how good or how bad you are. And in fact, there are more and more people coming to the game every day who are genuine beginners, who are seeing the value in it. Some of the statistics that your listeners might enjoy, on average, people who play golf live 5 years longer. On average, people who play golf are 7% happier. These are real statistics, by the way. And the reality is the people, whether you're doing it indoors, at a range or a simulator venue or outdoors, in the beautiful wide expanses of what the environment offers to us all, it's just a fabulous way to spend time. And I think also people who are either with friends or around children or around families, it's also a way to engage and involve with one another in an uninterrupted way in a world in which we have social media and phones and all of these things occupy so much of our thinking. Golf is one of those activities where you can put all that to one side and just enjoy each other's company. So I would strongly encourage, irrespective of your ability, for anyone listening to pick up the phone or find a friend and just pick up a club and hit the occasional ball. You might find that you love it, and you might just find that it becomes your sport for life.
0: I love it. David DeBowen, General Manager of Places to Play at Golf Australia, thank you so much for joining us on Game On and talking us through the updated gender policy, easing club level participation while tightening rules for elite amateur competition, aligning with international standards. I think the message of inclusion is a very, very positive one in the world of golf.
1: Thanks, Jacqueline. Absolute pleasure to be with you on the show, and anything we can do to help you or your listeners, please let us know.
0: Wonderful. Thank you so much for your time. Yes, well, stay with us. Next up, we're going to head to Sydney to learn about how to run a marathon. Before then, let's pay tribute to Tennessee-born singer, songwriter, actress and legend Dolly Parton, who unfortunately passed away at the age of 80, one of the greatest entertainers of our time, a 12-time Grammy Award-winning performer. Dolly Parton was also an ally for the community, supporting marriage equality and being an ardent and vocal advocate for loving everyone. So here's what Dolly had to say about being an ally during an interview on Absolute Country Radio in 2024, and we'll follow up with one of her songs, Jolene, which she wrote, Rolling Stone ranking it number 63 on its list of the 500 greatest songs of all time.
2: Well, it means a lot to me. It means that people know that I love and care about people for who they are and for who they are to me. And believe me, like I say, in my own immediate family and in my circle of employees, I've got gays, I've got lesbians.

0: lesbians, I've got drag queens, I've got transgenders, I've got some of everything in my own family. And I love them. I know how serious they are about all of it. So I just, my heart is open. It is not my place to judge. I just enjoy people for who and what they are.
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3: Cinema Nova welcomes Teenage Sex and Death at Camp Miasma. 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With a new Nova Bar takeover inspired by the nostalgic camp feel of the film, Teenage Sex and Death at Camp Miasma is now showing at Cinema Nova, 380 Lygon Street, Carlton. 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

0: Well, welcome back to Game On, where this show is all about you being inspired to get your sporting game on. I'm your host, Jax, and I'm live in the Joy Sports Studio in the Victorian Pride Centre up until 7 o'clock tonight, and followed by Gay FL, so you can get your footy fix on after the show. But if you'd like to be part of this show, you can drop me a line on air at joy.org.au or send a text 0427 569 949, especially if you want to learn how to run a marathon. The Sydney Marathon is just days away, 35,000 people from all around the world, 120 countries, taking to the streets Sydney this Sunday. And once again, there's an especially colourful and inclusive part of the course, Taylor Square in Oxford Street, being transformed into the official Sydney Marathon Pride Party. And right in the thick of the action will be the Sydney Front Runners, one of Australia's longest running LGBTQI plus running and walking clubs. And joining me on Game On is Sydney Front Runners President Ben Drogemuller to chat about how the Sydney Front Runners are involved, how you can be part of the action, cheering, and with some tips on how you can tick a marathon off of your bucket list. Welcome to the show, Ben. How are you going?
1: Hi there. So good to join you again. How are you?
0: Very well, thanks. Well, let's start with the Sydney Marathon itself. How exciting is it for the Sydney Front Runners to be involved in such a huge international sporting event, which is going to be televised live on SBS?
1: Yeah, it's really exciting. It's the second year that the Sydney Marathon has been a major. It was the seventh to be added. We've got a number of runners participating who are actually running, and we've got quite a few volunteers who are participating as well. So everyone's getting involved. The city's really turning out, and it's going to be one great big party, really.
0: I love how your Sydney Front Runners logo has an iconic Australian landmark, which is the Opera House, and the runners will be hitting the course and enjoying running across the Sydney Harbour Bridge, finishing at the Sydney Opera House. I would probably say, in the scheme of marathons around the world, yours would be definitely one of the most spectacular.
1: Yeah, it really is. I've done it a couple of times now, and I tell you, one of the first things you do is you cross the Harbour Bridge right when the sun's rising, and it's one of the few times of the year that the bridge is actually shut down. It's probably the only time you get to run across it with 30,000, 35,000, 40,000 other people, and it's really makes you forget about the 40 kilometres that you still have to go. It's really spectacular. And finishing up the Opera House, of course.
0: What's that feeling like, finishing at the Opera House?
1: Oh, it's so special. I always tell people when they're running, I always tell them to, you know, if you're running with music, take your headphones out, because the roar of people as you, so you go down Macquarie Street and then, finish at the Opera House forecourt. It's so loud. It's just, so spectacular. It's, truly one of one of the most spectacular marathons you can do in the world. We're so lucky to have it right here in Australia.
0: And Taylor Square, now we're talking about it being loud and a bit crazy. There's going to be a free 200-seat grandstand, raised viewing platforms. There's going to be DJs, live music and drag performances from 7 a.m. to 3 p.m. for the Pride Party area, the Pride Party Zone. And the Sydney Front Runners, that's where you're going to be based?
1: Yeah, sure is. So we've got about 40 or 50 volunteers who'll be lining Oxford Street. We're all going to be there supporting all of our fellow athletes. And Taylor Square, the Pride section is a really great place to watch the action, because people actually go past it twice. They run up Oxford Street and then they go do 20 or so kilometres and then they come back down the same way again. So it's one of the few spots in the city where you can actually see people coming past twice. It's just such a fun atmosphere. As you say, yeah, there's drag queens, there's so much happening, there's DJs. It's just a really fun vibe.
0: So, Ben, what was your face like at the 15.4K mark and then coming back at the 36.2K mark? It'd be interesting to have those to compare, because you said you'd done the marathon a couple of times.
1: Yeah, I have. And let me tell you, I don't like to watch my... I don't know what's going on my face when I'm running, so I try not to look at too many photos. But certainly running through the Pride Zone, I was seeing all of my fellow front runners and I was getting high fives from people. So it gets, especially with when you're going back the second time, I think it's about 39, 40 kilometres. So you only really got a couple more to go. And you're so close, your body is absolutely exhausted, but there's nothing like your community, seeing your community, that kind of makes you realize that you can do it, because you've been training all this way, mostly with this incredible running group, and seeing them gave me that last little burst of energy that I think I needed to get me to the Opera House.
0: I'd imagine be very uplifting. Now, actually, on that point, your Instagram page is a post with an extensive list of activities in the lead up to Sunday, including a pasta dinner and a race after party. So clearly running is very social for the Sydney Front Runners.
1: Yeah, absolutely. Look, we're a community group. We're a social group first and a running group second, I say. We meet a couple of times a week, and we've got social events all throughout the month. People love to join us because we're so community focused. You know, we're all about supporting each other and making sure everyone is having a good time. Our kind of unofficial motto is everyone together. So, we're much more focused on making sure people move and run and walk together rather than, making their own way. And we're definitely going to be injecting that spirit into the Sydney Marathon this weekend.
0: Do you have any stories of some of the Sydney front runners taking part in there? Is there somebody who's done many marathons, or maybe some people just doing their first?
1: Well, our international, so Front Runners is an international organization. There are clubs all around the world in many hundreds of cities. And our international president, Brian, is actually, he's trying to do 70 marathons in 52 weeks, which if you're good at math, you can tell that's, you know, more than one marathon a week for 52 weeks, which is quite incredible. I think Sydney this week is going to be his 48th. So he's going to be running this distance, having just done 48 other times, which is just incredible.
0: That is incredible. We'll have to have him on the show. Maybe when he's lying down having a massage, so he's relaxed, getting
1: absolutely,
0: his feet attended
1: yeah.
0: to. Now, one interesting feature of this particular marathon probably is one of the greatest sporting stuff-ups of 2026, of course, which is the Sydney Marathon medal featuring Sydney landmarks, but then not actually a Sydney landmark, with Allianz Stadium and Allianz Arena. Can you talk us through that, and does that make the medal more valuable for everybody who's going to be doing it?
1: I think it absolutely does. I loved the medal when I first saw it, and then I looked on the back and I thought, I don't recognize that stadium. and then a couple of days later, it came out, people started noticing, this is actually Allianz Stadium in Germany, I think it is. They read a bit on social media, but the marathon kind of owned up to it and said, look, we're human, we make mistakes, and everyone has kind of gone behind them and said, look, we're not doing it for the medal, we're doing it because we want to run a marathon, and the medal's kind of just incidental. And it's kind of one of a kind now. I think no one really cares that much. It's probably one of a kind. So I think it's quite funny. I think the marathon has handled it very well, copped to it and owned up to it. And I'm actually kind of jealous of anyone who's getting a medal because, as I say, it's going to be so unique.
0: And I wonder whether there may be, if there's a marathon in Germany, Munich now, maybe people might want to be doing that, just have the set.
1: Yeah, look, it's the only marathon that's going to take you across multiple countries. One of the few marathons that takes you across multiple countries. And certainly in Australia, that's pretty impossible. So I think, I think it's going to be very unique.
0: And, of course, you can always reverse it because on the back of the medal, it's stunning. It's got an indigo and gold design by First Nations artist Ambrose Killian, representing the kilometres of the course and 8 global major marathons. So that's absolutely stunning. So you can always turn it around. Now, what I'd like to move on to is you've run a couple of marathons. If people are listening who are interested in actually running a marathon, love some tips from the expert, the president of Sydney Front Runners, Ben Drogamula. For anyone listening who's looking to run the first marathon, what's your number one piece of advice?
1: Number one piece of advice is just follow and trust the program. One of the hardest things about running a marathon is the training program, and you have to be, especially if you're starting from zero, you have to be really careful with the amount of running that you slowly increase. The chances of injury are significant the more you start running. So it's a really good idea to follow the program and stick to it. And that includes resting and eating properly. Rest is a really important part of recovery when you're running, as well as eating well. So it's really important to, if you, you know, there's so many programs out there. It's really good. It's really important that you kind of follow it and trust it. Even if you don't feel like you're running enough, you feel like you've got more energy, even small increases per week really significantly increase your chance of injury. So it's really keeping yourself safe. One of my mottos when I'm running, training for a marathon is just rest, sleep, run, repeat, because that's all you need. And as long as you're looking after yourself and getting that proper recovery in, you should be fine.
0: Maybe rest, sleep, run, coffee, repeat, because you love your coffees, don't you, the Sydney Front Runners? I bet everybody that runs loves a coffee.
1: I don't know. I don't know where I'd be without it. I'm very grumpy if I start doing my run without a coffee. On a Saturday morning, basically, we go for our runs and then we come back and then meet for and stand around and chat with coffee. So it's at the center of our universe here.
0: And the infamous wall, that point where your body starts telling you've had enough, 38 kilometers. Any suggestions of people who are going to be hitting the wall on Sunday?
1: I mean, you need to be careful not to really push yourself if you think you're going to hurt yourself even more. But just know that, you know, pain is temporary, but the memories you're going to make in finishing the marathon is forever. The Sydney Marathon is famous for being just a little bit hillier than everything else, which does complicate matters. But yeah, one thing to remember is just all the, you know, as long as you're keeping in mind, you know, remember that you're going to be hitting the wall at some point, but just trust the training, trust the program that you've done, and trust yourself that you've gotten yourself this far. You can make it just a couple of kilometres more.
0: Love it. Great words there for people to file away there for when that wall does get in front of them there for a bit of a blocker. Well, Ben Drogemuller, President Sydney Front Runners, thank you for joining us on Game On tonight and sharing the joys of running.
1: So welcome. Good luck to anyone running. And I hope to see people on Taylor Square this Sunday for the marathon.
0: Wonderful. That's right. Yes. Yeah, so if you're heading to Sydney this weekend, make sure you get yourself down to Taylor Square along Oxford Street with Sydney Front Runners, helping marshal the course and also cheer runners on at the Pride Party. And good luck to everyone. If you're chasing a PB, running your first marathon, or simply determined to make it to the Opera House, good luck. Well, next up, we're going to be chatting with someone who lifted a cup aloft on the weekend and who will struggle to get it in their overhead locker as he heads home. Home to the UK.
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0: Welcome back to Game On, where this show is all about you being inspired to get your sporting game on. I'm your host, Jax, and I'm live in the Joy Sports Studio in the Victorian Pride Centre up until 7 o'clock tonight. If you want a footy fix, you can listen to the Gay FL guys from 7 to 8pm. If you'd like to be part of the conversation, drop me a line on air at joy.org.au or send in a text 0427 569 949. Now, last weekend in Brisbane last week Brisbane became the centre of the global rugby sporting community as teams from around the world ascended on Queensland for the Bingham Cup and Amanda Mark Cup, hosted by the Brisbane Hustlers. And, of course, the Bingham Cup's the world's largest biennial international tournament for inclusive gay rugby. And while the Amanda Mark Cup provides a dedicated international championship for women's rugby held every 2 years, and there was silverware glory to be won, fiercely contended. And our next guest proudly held the Bingham Cup aloft in victory. Let's see if he had his photo taken kissing it and whether he's was drinking beer out of it. How are you, Jono? Great to have you on the show. Club chairman and player from the King's Cross Steelers Rugby Club.
1: Good evening. Yeah, thanks for having me. It's lovely to be able to come on and talk about the Bingham and all things inclusive rugby. What was your first question?
0: Well,
1: did I get to drink out of the cup?
0: Did you? What did you drink out of the cup?
1: We filled it up with some beer, and we had quite a lot of beer out of it. We've given it a wash since then, so if anyone from IGR's listening, we are looking after it, don't worry.
0: Oh, good to hear. Did you kiss the cup? Because, of course, I think most athletes, when they win a trophy, they tend to have their photograph taken kissing it. Was that a club kiss of the cup?
1: There was a fair few people that did get a photo of kissing it. I got one of me holding it aloft. I also did an interview for IGR, and I think that was doing quite well. People seemed quite keen on that. So there was a number of different photos. And in fact, what's nice about it as well these days in this digital age, you have so many sort of photos you can look at and reminisce about it, which is nice. And you see them coming out over the next sort of few days. It's just really nice.
0: Yes, well, that was what inspired the phone call to ask you to come on the show. Seeing this amazing photograph of you with your rugby gear on, it was obviously after the match, you were covered in dirt, you'd gone into battle, and that cup's massive. How are you planning on getting it home? My dad will fit in your overhead locker. It's huge.
1: So it comes with a special case in it that it lives in, and when we previously won it in Ottawa, they asked us to send it by postal service. I think we have to do it on DPD. This time around, we're planning to take it on the plane. We're going to put it in the hold luggage, but it's close to 30 kilos, so you're sort of pushing it with the airline whether they want to charge you a bit more. But if you explain what it's all about, they normally let you put it in the hold sort of with no additional charge. But yeah, it's a hefty piece of hardware.
0: Well, maybe if you actually tell them about that, they might think, congratulations, you deserve an upgrade.
1: Well, that'd be nice, wouldn't it? I wouldn't mind flying at the front of a plane. It's quite a long old trip back to London, so yeah, anything to make that a bit easier would be appreciated.
0: One of my dreams is actually to turn left when I get on a plane. It hasn't happened yet. But is it sweeter the second time after winning in Ottawa in 2022? Because, of course, you defeated Sydney Convicts, your arch rivals, 12-5 in the final.
1: Yeah, it's a tight one, eh? I was talking to a couple of teammates about this, sort of some ones that hadn't been there in 2022, and they said, how does it compare? I think with 2022, we went into that tournament, we'd come off a really bad league season. We'd not won a game since Christmas, so we'd not won for about 7 months, and we came into that tournament with no expectations, and it just, everything seemed to fall into place, which was incredible. But it was, you know, you have moments of disbelief, and you're like, oh, I can't believe this is happening. Whereas this time round, we had such sort of meticulous prep for this. You know, we got a sports psychologist in to do some work with us about why, when the big moments come, maybe we were failing before. And, you know, the coaches and director of rugby and myself and other members of what we had was a tour committee put so much work into it. We spent 3 days at East's Rugby Club in Brisbane beforehand, sort of fine-tuning where we were at. We had acclimatisation programme, so we really sort of left no stone unturned with this. And I think once the tournament got going, we had a really good feeling about it, and it would have been real disappointment if we hadn't finished the job. So it was different this time around, but it was still amazing. But it, it it was still getting over the line in that final. It could have gone either way in that second half. So it was just, it was relief and just happiness at the end of that final whistle. As you can probably see from the photos that you've looked at, everyone was ecstatic.
0: Yeah, I'm looking forward to seeing the photos of you drinking beer out of that cup too. What were your reflections of the Brisbane Hustlers hosting the event for the first time? Because, of course, that's only the second time it's been in Australia. Back in 2014 was the other time.
1: Yeah, I was lucky enough to be there in 2014 when the Sydney Convicts hosted it. It was at Woollahra Colleagues Rugby Club. My sort of key memory of that is we actually lost to the Brisbane Hustlers in 2014 in the semi-final. I think that was 7-0 we lost to them. They went on to lose to the Convicts in the final. But I just remember that semi-finals day, it just poured and poured and poured that day. But in terms of how the Hustlers did it, it was an amazing tournament. I think it was headed up by Jason Garrett, and he did a phenomenal job with Paula, who was the tournament director. And just from start to finish, they just nailed it. Everything was on point. The games went on time. The refereeing was great. It was, everything was just wonderful. The Brisbane locals were really friendly. You know, the bars and clubs that we went to, it was all just, everything was perfect. I couldn't think of a single thing that I would have changed about it, if that makes sense. So just a big thanks to the Hustlers for what they did. I felt bad, actually, as a club. We beat them 8-5 in the semi-final. I felt a bit bad for them because obviously it's their home tournament and they wanted to do well, but we kind of needed to win it. So that was that.
0: Well, maybe they put so much time putting the tournament on, they probably didn't have anything maybe in the tank for the games. What are your thoughts on how the competition's evolved over the years? Because the first tournament was 2022 with only 8 teams, including the King's Cross Steelers, of which you're the club chair. There are now over 50 teams with the Trans Exhibition Match, the Women's Comp, and also the First Nations team.
1: Yeah, I mean, it's just, I mean, we can strip it back even further than that. If we look at where, as a club, the King's Cross Steelers started, it was founded by 6 people in Central Station Bar in King's Cross, 6 people, and that was the start of, in effect, of inclusive rugby. And we look at these tournaments now, this one we had 50-plus teams there, which even if you compare to Sydney in 2014, which I think from memory was about 32 teams, the rate of growth of these tournaments is just phenomenal, and it's just amazing to see. It's just going from strength to strength. You know, we've got Lisbon coming up in next year, which is the European equivalent of this, and just year on year, the growth's just amazing.
0: Oh, our guest is gone. I might just give him. Oh, you still there?
1: Yeah, can you hear me?
0: Yep, it dropped out. Yep, no worries. You were saying Lisbon?
1: Yeah, so we've got Lisbon coming up, which is the European equivalent of this. And year on year, the number of teams that enter this, it's just growing and growing and growing. And it doesn't seem to want to stop. It's just amazing to see that. Because even in my sort of time playing for the Steelers, which was from 2012, we had 2 teams. And we're for Lisbon, and, you know, with Leeds coming up in 2028, we'll be looking to take potentially 6 teams our own there, which is just crazy numbers, isn't it, really?
0: Oh, that's right. Yeah, so congratulations, Leeds, who now have the Bingham Cup winning bid there, 2028. So we're speaking with Jono Elvin, club chairman and a player at King's Cross Steelers Rugby Club. Of course, you won the Bingham Cup this year up there in Brisbane, an amazing event. I'd love to chat about your journey in sport. You played rugby since you were 4, you joined the Steelers in 2012. What was your own journey like in sport as a gay man?
1: Yeah, that's an interesting one, sort of drilling down into that, because I knew from a young age that I was gay, but it was probably something that I didn't speak about at school growing up, partly because it was not something I would have been comfortable talking about. I'd seen other people that were sort of openly gay, or maybe, for want of a better phrase, maybe obviously gay, and the way that they copped a lot of stick from people, and that wasn't something that I wanted to necessarily what I could, didn't want to face up to that. And it was only sort of after I'd left school, I was still playing rugby, but I was at a point where I played rugby to quite a good level. I got injured and I got back into playing. I went back to my sort of boyhood club, and I went back and I was openly gay, but because I was of a better level than them, it always felt like they didn't say anything to me. They just accepted it because I was at that at quite a good level, if that makes sense. I'm not saying that's the wrong or right way to do it, but that was my experience of it now. But I definitely think in terms of acceptance in rugby, if I look at sort of what you might describe as standard clubs that are not don't necessarily market themselves as inclusive clubs, there's definitely what I would consider lower barriers to entries these days, and rugby in general, especially in the UK. I can't attest to other countries as much because I haven't played there as much, but definitely in the UK, there's a very accepting environment in rugby. The King's Cross Steelers play in the local Essex League, like a local county league, and there is still the odd issue with homophobia in rugby, but it's definitely on the decline, which is really positive. And I would hope that anyone that wants to be openly gay would be able to do so in rugby without the fear of, you know, having that held against them, if that makes sense.
0: Well, actually, what I'd like to move on to is the fact that you're not only a award-winning rugby player, but you're also an actor. You're in the documentary Steelers, the world's first gay rugby club. I thought what we could do is have a listen to the start of the documentary. I'd love your thoughts on what it was like having cameras follow the club and tell the stories to the world.
2: Go, boys, you got it!

0: rugby's a really welcoming sport. It's just that those of us who are gay, we're still like, we're just peering out the door. We're like, are you sure it's safe to come out? You know, are you sure?
1: We pigeonhole people and we keep on, you know, perpetuating those cycles of male hegemony that says that we have to be heterosexual. We have to act in this way. This is what a sportsman looks like. And actually, no. Yeah.

0: Volcano. I will be tough and brutal and kick your ass on the pitch. When I'm off the pitch, I will be as flagrant and as flamboyant as I want.
1: Well, that's a bit of the Steelers, the world's first gay rugby club documentary. It's actually on YouTube. I highly recommend it. It was written by Australian and directed by Australian journalist and rugby player Eamon Ashton Atkinson, following the Steelers and their experiences at the Bingham Cup in Amsterdam. What was it like being in that documentary, Jono?
2: That was, you mentioned Eamon there. He actually made it down to the games this weekend, which was quite a surreal moment because I don't think I'd seen him since we'd sort of finished the filming of that in Amsterdam because he moved away to New York. But for him to make the trip over here and for him to be seen at the weekend was quite something. But just coming back to your original question, it was an interesting experience because it was... We went into that tournament with a very good feeling and things didn't quite go to plan, which for us was probably sad, but for him probably made for quite a decent story. But once, I suppose after a couple of days, you sort of got used to the cameras being there, but it was definitely an interesting experience and something that I hadn't really experienced before, having a camera constantly following you. I mean, those Bingham experiences are quite intense anyway because you spend between, you know, 4 and 7 days with the same group of people, and apart from when you're asleep, you're literally next to each other for probably 18 hours a day, and that's intense enough already. So when you throw a camera or two in the mix, and you've got a really intense environment.
1: And would you recommend people watch that? What do you think they'd get out of it when they watch it?
2: I would recommend anyone to watch that, not only if you're a sports fan, but just, you know, if you're curious about inclusive rugby or how, you know, how homosexuality or any sort of inclusion and sport can go together, because it looks at Eamon's childhood and the struggles that he had as a gay man growing up and not necessarily feeling that he could find his tribe. But it also looks at other sort of battles. We had our coach Nick Evans and the way that she sort of fitted into male rugby and the struggles that she had to find her sort of place in the men's game, as well as another player, Simon Jones, who now plays for San Francisco Frog, and the sort of the mental health struggles he had. So really, it covers so many different sort of what I think are relevant topics, and topics that often have quite a taboo and stigma around them. And it's a really nice film, and I'd recommend anyone to watch it. Really, I think you've got a bit to go, haven't you? You said you might finish it after.
1: Yeah, I'll finish it tonight.
2: The show,
1: it was a bit of a nearly burst in tears. Well, thank you so much for your time, Jono, for sharing inspiring stories on Game On about rugby, and congratulations on your win. And I hope you enjoy checking out the Big Banana. I think you're up there in Coffs Harbour.
2: Yeah, we're not far away from there. I'm currently in a little place called Quirindi Beach, but the plan is to go to a Big Banana tomorrow. So I'll report back to you on that. And thanks for having me on the show.
1: Fantastic.
2: Really appreciate it.
1: Thank you very much. That was Jono Elvin, chair and player from the King Cross Steelers. A huge congratulations to everyone there who actually took part in the Bingham Cup. Everybody, of course, was a winner. Well, stay with us as we wrap up the show.
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1: And that's wrapped today's show. A massive thank you to Damon DeBowen, General Manager Places to Play Golf Australia, the new gender policy. Ben Drogamula, President Sydney Front Runners, who will be out in force cheering everybody on for the marathon up in Sydney on Sunday. And Jono Alvin, club chairman and player, Kings Cross Steelers Rugby Club, who's had an amazing tournament here at in Australia at the Bingham Cup. Well, the podcast will be up on the Joy website tonight. Search Game On. Keep listening to Joy for more sport, mental health talk and managing addictions. But to close the show...
3: Who is getting their game on?
1: Well, we're at Purple Days this Friday. David Cowell, President of Rainbow Rackets Melbourne, has just sent an email in. So if you want to get involved in wearing it purple, you can show your support on the day on Friday down at MSAC, 6:30 to 8:30 on Thursday and 3 p.m. to 4:30 p.m. on Sunday. You can show your support there. Also, I was heading down to the Melbourne Rovers, Melbourne's LGBTQ plus football club, and spoke with Stuart Bonner. But why this day is so important, of course, the theme is Colours of Courage, and the point of the day is to shine a light on the importance of safe, supportive and inclusive environments for LGBTQ plus youth. So wear purple as a show of support on the day. Let's have a listen and have a great sporty week. We're at Purple Day on Friday, a day that shines a light on the importance of having safe, inclusive spaces for LGBTQIA plus youth. Why is sport important?
8: So, I think it's really important because when you were at high school, you were told that sport wasn't a place for you. And you need to know that it is. It's somewhere that no matter how you identify, you deserve to enjoy what we deserve here. And you deserve to be part of an atmosphere that celebrates you for being you. And I think sport does that really, really well. You just need to find the right place to do it.
1: And if anybody's thinking about getting involved with football, is football a very inclusive space in Australia?
8: Unfortunately not. That's why teams like us exist. Historically, LGBTQIA plus people find it really difficult to get involved in football, but we try to change that, and we hope that the work that we do means that it's easier for you to get involved in sport at a younger age. You can find safe spaces to play football. There's great places like Melbourne Rovers, and there's some other organisations that do incredible work across the city specifically so that you can have somewhere safe to play football.
1: Pride football tournament that's run every year. Can you tell us about that and the opportunities across Australia to get involved with football?
8: Yeah, of course. So PFA, Pride Football Australia, once a year brings together different teams from across Australia. So you've got Perth Pride, Brisbane Inferno, Sydney Rangers, Melbourne Rovers, and a few others that sometimes get involved. And they come together in one place. Last year it was in Melbourne, we hosted it. This year it's in Perth. And we get involved in celebrating inclusivity in sport together. And we celebrate the impact that we all have around Australia all year round.
1: And how has being involved with football had a massive impact on your life?
8: Look, I grew up in Scotland, where more than any other country in Europe, queer people are less likely to play sport because of who they are. I was always told that sport wasn't for me. The locker room and the changing room was super masculine. It was all about girlfriends and women and all that sort of stereotypical toxic masculinity. And I suppressed a part of me that deeply loved sport for so long.
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10: You are with the Sexperts here on Joy 94.9. This is your host, John Cock, and we are coming to you from the lands of the Yalakut Willem clan of the Boonwurrung peoples of the Greater Kulin Nation. We pay our respects to elders past and present, acknowledge that sovereignty was never ceded, and we'd like to shout out to any brother boys or sister girls that are listening to the show. We have got a really big show tonight. We have got Leather Royalty on the show. Woo! I'm joined with my co-host Jonas.
11: Hello.
10: Hey Jonas. And we are going to be talking with the hottest name in the leather community worldwide in just a moment. But before we get into that,
12: Joy News. That's
10: right, this is John Cock with another Joy News update. Sports kit fetishists worldwide are in meltdown after a video of Dutch Prime Minister Rob Jetten shared a fieldside kiss with his Argentinian field hockey player, Nicholas Keenan. And when that kiss went viral, the video was posted to the International Hockey Federation's Instagram page just months after Jetten made history, becoming the Netherlands' youngest ever prime minister at 38 and the first openly gay person to hold the role. We commend the IHF for providing spank bag material for those of us who enjoy our sporting gear. So, like I said, we have got Leather Royalty in the studio with us. Technically not in the studio. They're actually joining us from way across the Pacific, coming to us live from the United States. And from drag to daddy, this week's guest has never been particularly interested in staying confined to a single lane. Drag artist, DJ, activist, and adult content creator. They made history earlier this year when they were crowned International Mr. Leather 2026, becoming the first competitor from Drag Race to take home the leather community's most iconic title. And since then, they've been using the platform to talk about everything from sexual liberation to queer activism to leather's role in the history of HIV and AIDS. Honey Davenport joins us now on Hide and Seek to talk drag, leather, porn, politics, and what it means to be the reigning International Mr. Leather. Welcome to the show, Honey.
13: Hey, what's up?
11: Hey, yo, I love the energy. I love you.
10: Oh, my God. I never expected that I would get to speak to you while you were still raining. It's so rare for people to actually have that. So I really do thank you so much for making the time for us way over the other side of the planet from you, because that's...
13: Yeah, thank you for having me. You know, podcasts and creating content are one way that I've really been honored to share the message that I'm trying to spread. So I take all of these opportunities to connect with as many different communities and share my love for leather and for life. As you know, I take them as many of them as I can. So I really appreciate y'all having me.
10: Well, you speaking for Jonas and myself, you can take us anytime you want.
11: Anywhere you want also.
10: Yeah.
13: Now, okay, that's good to know.
10: So for some of our listeners who may only know Honey Davenport from Drag Race and other parts of your career, would you describe what you do these days?
13: Oh, that's an interesting thing. So I do a lot of things these days. I've never stopped doing drag out of who I am, and I've never stopped DJing. So those are definitely my bread and butter. But, you know, at my core, I was raised by a mom who is a leader in my community, and cultivating community has always been one of my greatest joys. So as International Mr. Leather, I'm now getting to bring so many different people together for so many different events and raise necessary funds for different queer charities. It's actually been my life a far greater purpose than just performance. But what I do in a nutshell between drag and leather and activism and philanthropy is I bring people together. That's what I do. I bring people together and make sure they have a good time and try to create the best experience of life for as many people as I get to touch.
10: And I have seen you touch some people and bring them together on some of your platforms. So we will be talking about that more later. Just
13: absolutely.
10: A moment.
13: Absolutely.
10: For those of you who weren't aware, we do make note of when people say things that are just a little bit on this show, and so the scorecard has reached one. first pun bell of the evening.
11: Yeah, and okay, honey, for those people who do not know you, where did Honey Davenport begin, and where did the name come from? How has the persona as an expression of
13: it? Yeah, you know, it's a funny, back in the day, 21-year-old me was just dancing at a nightclub in New York City with some friends, and we had a little group, and we would dance. We would just dance around, and Peppermint came over to me at a nightclub one day, asked if I and some friends would backup dance for her at Lincoln Center, which is a prestigious place in New York City. And I was like, what? This iconic drag performer is asking if I'll dance with her. And I was like, absolutely. And that went on for like 4 years of me touring the world with Peppermint. Mm-hmm. Like, she London, Dublin, even Sydney time at 22 years old. My little group of dancers, we started dancing for other queens, and we had this group name called the Hunties. And we were like not drag queens, but we were like kind of like boys in heels, and it was androgynous and it was fun. And we would dance back up for all of, you know, Peppermint, and I'm in like half of Sherry Vine's old videos, and just iconic, like legendary New York City queens. One day I went to a book signing for RuPaul's for her second book, I believe. Yeah. I actually signed my book to the Hunties, and she, I don't know if she maybe misheard me, and she signed it to Honey. And shortly after, my dance group kind of was like, hey, we're getting too far into this. It's taking up too much space. I don't want to do it. And I was kind of like, well, I kind of want to go further. And, so I had this book that Rue had signed to Honey, and the Hunties was breaking up, and I got offered an opportunity to perform and told them I'd take it, but we weren't the Hunties anymore, and they asked me what we were, and looking at the book, and so it made sense that the Hunties became Honey, as the Hunties was plural. I was, you know, so honored that I lived across the street from Sahara Davenport, who introduced me to my Davenport, an iconic makeup artist, a superstar in the beauty industry, a gorgeous trans woman who helped me create my auntie Sahara and my auntie Manila Luzon helped me with a bunch of creating my persona. And so I had really cool mentorship coming up, and that, you know, that's how my journey to Honey Davenport, the performer, started. But also drag kind of gave me the mirror to see myself, not just what I was, but as what I could become. And you know, especially it helped me embrace my gender journey. And so as a non-binary person, at some point I realized that like this drag persona that I thought was just for the stage was actually interacting with the world in the way that I've always wanted to be. So I identify as Honey Davenport every single day and every single way that I create and exist.
10: Absolutely fantastic. Now, speaking of your drag family, they've been part of your journey into the leather community.
13: So not Davenport's per se. Lots of, you know, one of my favorite things about being a drag queen has always been being a drag mother. And so some of kids have of my leather journey as well. It was really cool watching them band together to help me prepare for IML. And like there are pieces that, like, you know, my whole drag family in Palm Springs stood up in the middle of the night and rhinestoned just like we were getting ready for a drag pageant. They were just like, I support them in all their dreams and goals. They were right behind Papa. And I was there representing them. So I've had a lot of support from my drag community as well.
10: Awesome. And changing track for a moment, your repertoire has also grown to include adult content, like an absolutely stunning scene for Treasure Island that I may have watched a few times recently. So how has your sexual development developed as part of your art?
13: Do you know, I never, not never, we kind of growing up, you know, when, you know, a kid finds, adult content, they, you know, it like they're aroused and excited by it. And I definitely was, but for me, it was, I was always looking at those people with such adoration because I was be that, like I always wanted that. Mm-hmm. And lots of my friends throughout the years have been content creators. And actually after Drag Race, one of the things that I said, like, you know, I sat down with my representation, with my management and my agents, and they were like, so what do you want to do next? And I was like, well, porn. And I got a lot of, well, if that's something that your heart really wants, but we would advise against it. And, you know, we think this would turn down your take that, but your corporate opportunities, you know, could have further restraints down the line in your career. And as we got a little farther down the line past Drag Race into my career, I had some shifts and changes in my representation. I started to be represented by people who supported that journey, which helped me feel more comfortable in it. And also the ideas of corporations booking drag queens has shifted and changed because of new government policies in America and the restrictions around that. So I was like, I'm not losing corporate gigs because they are not existing. And I have to do this thing. I've always wanted to express myself this way sexually. And so, yeah, it's been a wild ride. I actually had a scene that just came out today.
0: Sorry, yeah, wild ride.
13: Wild ride. I have a scene that just came out today which is owned by Ducati Studios. And when I saw, so they made like the cover art, like that you would put on a DVD. Like, even though we don't buy porn on DVDs anymore, they still make that art for them. And it's called Deeper and Deeper. And a fist play scene, or a couple. And I have never, I've very rarely been as proud as I am looking at that cover art, because it literally was a dream of mine that I was, it was another thing that I was told, bad idea, don't do this. And I was like, I really want to.
10: Oh my God, that's absolutely amazing.
11: Yeah, so like throughout our conversation, what I could like get it from there is like you're a very creative person and you've used your performances in various ways to talk about politics and activism as well as entertain. So was that always part of your identity as Honey, or did that develop over time?
13: You know, drag in New York City is way different than most other places. The only city I think has kind of similar of a drag scene would maybe be London, but even that's different. But in New York, a lot of times a bar will be like, so you have Wednesday night and you on Wednesday night have to do a show that's at least an hour and a half to 2 hours long or whatever. And we need bar sales for the night. So like you have to socialize and entertain and hang out with people. And, but like, it's not like a cast show, a bunch of queens where you do a number or two. It's like you take the stage, do stuff. And if Bianca Del Rio can stand on that stage and not perform one song for 3 hours and keep people here, you'd better be able to do that with performances and banter as well. And so I realized in the beginnings of my drag that I would have these time slots to talk to our community. And that while I wanted to entertain them and do the Fuchsia's new Beyonce or Lady Gaga song, whatever, because I'm passionate about that, that there was a space in which I could take, you know, those and make them my kind of activism. And with that,

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7: And you're back to Hide and Seek. This is Jonas and I'm joined by John with a very special guest from the Big Apple, Honey Davenport. And like earlier, we were like talking about like who is Honey Davenport. And in this segment, we would like to talk about like what's Honey's journey from discovering leather to one sash to rule them all.
8: Okay, you've got the evil laugh down pat, honey.
7: Actually, it's on point. Like, honey, you've talked about discovering leather culture at Rawhide in New York when you were about 22. Yeah. What drew you into that space?
9: Well, I mean, so that was one of the first leather bars that I went into, and I went there because around the corner there was a drag show, and on Thursday nights they had a drag competition called Star Search Barracuda, and I would go and I would compete there. But on Thursday nights, also Rawhide around the corner have $5 frozen margaritas.
7: Ooh, love it.
8: Okay, yep.
9: I'm okay, sorry. Yeah. So we're gonna go to the leather bar first to get some frozen margaritas.
8: Mm-hmm. Yeah,
9: that's an easy thing, and it was happy hour. And I really didn't take a say, but it was my first time interacting with the leather space. My first time, actually like playing or discovering any kind of sexual liberation in a leather space at the New York City Eagle, my love. and, I was taken under the wing of Will Weaver, who is my leather father, which is a lot along the lines of a drag mother. Mm. He's taught me the ins and outs of kink and service to my community.
7: Ins and outs.
9: Mm-hmm. Ins and outs.
8: Yep.
9: Yeah, he definitely has taught me that too. I know.
8: I am shocked in Spanish. And so there's quite a leap from being part of the leather community to putting yourself forward as a title holder. Now, what made you decide to compete for Mr. Palm Springs Leather? And what makes the Palm Springs community different to the others that you've seen, like in New?
9: Well, when I moved out here to Palm Springs, my first interaction with a title holder was here. Mr. Palm Springs Leather 2024, Oscar Uvijus, who is my title grandfather, was at an event and they were in full cow, a non-binary indigenous leather person who was the current Mr. Palm Springs Leather. And they just looked so cool. And I went up to them and I was like, you just look amazing. It's so cool that you're Mr. Palm Springs Leather. And they looked me in the eyes. And the first words that they ever said out their mouth to me were, oh, you're going to be Mr. Palm Springs Leather too. It was like, okay, fine. I didn't necessarily know what that even like kind of meant. And I did tell some friends, I was like, it does really cool, so I'm interested in it. And I had been talking to different friends about it. Some that gave me gear and encouraged me, and some that, gave me resources and books to read and knowledge and took me to meetings with Palm Springs Leather Order of the Desert. Mm. And that is when I met a group of people who meet monthly to work for absolutely to make sure that our community is fed with education, outreach, philanthropy, sex and play, and just brotherhood and sisterhood. Mm.

0: way they work tirelessly to cultivate that was something that really inspired me. I've always been a person of service to my community, and it was a place that I really could, like, no, I was like, I can put my energy here. This is a great place to, you know, to exist and to be of service. And so with that journey, I took that and I ran for Mr. Pumpkin's Leather Time. And I got first runner up to former IML, Renee Ebert. I lost to him by 2 points, but a couple of points. And because it was such a close running, and then he obviously went on to win International Miss Leather before me, not only my entire community, also he encouraged me to run again. And I was kind of on the fence about running and doing it again. I'm happy that I made the decision to do it again. But what really changed and shifted that is the bar that I work for out here in Palm Springs called Dixon Arenas asked me if I wanted to run again, if I would run and represent the bar as Mr. Dix. And so when they offered me that opportunity, I know, right? I was like, who doesn't want to be Mr. Dix?
1: Well, I'm sitting here as Mr. Cox. So.
0: Okay, right? Yeah. So you know, at a Christmas party, last year's Christmas, the year before last's Christmas party, the owner of Dix at the time came up to me and said, you know, if this is your dream, I want to help you make it happen. And I said, only if you get to make me, you get to let me be basically the community liaison between Dix and Palm Springs and make sure that I'm bringing in different events and fundraising for different charities and really doing some work, because there's a gap between, you know, on our bar, we had on a sign painted Dix, a space for the community, a bar for the LGBT community. And I was like, we could use a little more community than just our Sunday bingo, which was excellent and thrown by Bernard Cross as one of the sisters here. And so not to take away from that, but I was like, if this is a space for a community, I want more community. Yeah. And so he was like, absolutely. And so I was just happy to run again and to have the opportunity to do all those things in my bar. And I realized that the first time I ran for Mr. Pop Strings Leather, I had really good ideas of things that I wanted to do in this community. And the second time I ran for Mr. Pop Strings Leather, as Mr. Dix, I had already been doing that work.
2: Okay.
0: Right? What? And so it was,
1: And then you took that title to Mr. Leather. Now, one of your fellow Liam Clark from here in Australia.
0: Love me some Liam.
1: Yeah. He was recently on the show for our Radiothon show just a couple of months ago and compared his experience, because he had also competed and come second international rubber back in before COVID. And compared the two experiences, like MIR was a variety show versus IML being Miss Universe. What was the IML experience like from the inside for you?
0: So, I mean, I always think it's crazy to think this because I was the winner, am the winner. It was so much more than that win for me. International Mr. Leather, that was the day that I found my tribe. Actually, the lead up to it, you know, Leather gave me the roadmap to find people like me all around the world. And so my biggest takeaway from it, not just becoming International Mr. Leather, but I feel like it's the journey of a Leatherman to becoming an international Leatherman. And every single competitor gets that experience. Every single person gets that. Three of us leave with extra jewelry, and one of us leaves with a travel to get around and connect to other communities. Mm-hmm. That's the only difference. But everybody who's there gets the experience of love and support in a way that, like, you have no idea how much safer the world feels when you know that you have family like that. It's really fucking wonderful. So that was my experience of the weekend. Lots of tears. I'm still crying about it. I'm emotional. I'm a crier, so I do that all the time. I've been a crybaby my whole life. I used to cry about it, and now I kind of stand on it. I'm just a very emotional person. Yeah, so for me, International Miss Leather was that. It was a connection between leather communities all around the world and the creation of a wonderful brotherhood, a wonderful class, and every single year, for a single person.
2: Yeah. You know, that story was like really inspiring, and that brings also to my like international journey when I bear international in Bangkok before. But when they called your name, take us back to that, like when they were announced to, about to announce the winner. What was going through your head when you realized you'd won?
0: So, it actually had to start a little further, Matt. So, leading up to it, you know, I had been telling myself, even in the mornings, I would wake up and look in the mirror and say, "Hi, International Mr. Leather 2026. Good morning." Like, I would address myself that way. I was trying to, like, you know, help me believe in the possibility of it. And so hard that it was like, I really, really was believing it. I remember before I was staged for them to announce the winners, and I thought to myself, you know, you might only have a few seconds left to tell yourself good morning, International Mr. Leather 2026, or feel that you're going to be that, because I know his name and I would support them 1,000%. And I was like, so how would I deal with that? And my decision was, I would give myself every single second. Every single second until they called somebody else's name, I would get to believe it was me. I wouldn't take those last seconds away from the journey that I had so far. So I got on the stage just still believing that it was going to be my name, and I stood in that because I really, really believed that I was going to be. And so a second before, like literally a hair before it's announced, like 1 second, as the host is opening the envelope to show to announce the winner, and he has Renee, my title founder, standing next to him, and everybody's attention is fully on him, and he looks down at it and he flashes the card to Renee for a second. Oh. And I get a little teeny glimpse of port. So I'm like, and 1 second, like 1 second goes by. He goes, "Flash, your next International Mr. Leather is Mr. Palm Trains Leather, Heidi Davenport." What great power it felt to believe and work towards something so hard that the only thing I wanted to do was give myself every second of the joy of having the experience that I could be International Mr. Leather. Yeah. And at the end of it, I was. I am.
1: Because yeah. Oh, you God. Are. Yes, you are.
0: Because I am.
1: Yes,
0: you are. Like actual gold.
2: Yeah, that gold. God. Yeah.
1: Oh, geez. Now, as a black non-binary title holder, what have you noticed about who feels represented, who doesn't feel represented in leather spaces?
0: You know, something that I have my community directly on, you know, not just leather, queer spaces in general, have a history of not always being inclusive for everyone. And that's every gender experience. Not even every letter in the LGBTQ plus feels in it, or gay spaces or whatever. It's definitely something I've worked really hard in my community on, upping our game, because it's one thing to say you're inclusive, but it's another thing to make sure that everybody feels like they belong.
1: Yeah.
0: And work in my community to create belonging for everyone. I think that right now there is a huge fight for us to have more unity and feel more belonging, and more people to feel like they, you know, that our spaces are for all of us.
1: Mm-hmm. And absolutely.
0: And what I think I'm witnessing as International Mr. Leather is that we're getting stronger at that. We're getting better at that. Yeah. You know.
1: And if you want to hear more about how racial issues affect queer communities, or how gender issues affect queer communities, you can find our past episodes on that those topics, including one with Preston So and Puscap Onyx, two of the previous Mr. International's rubber, on our podcast page, joy.org.au/hide-and-seek. And if you're loving tonight's episode, drop us a message at hideandseek@joy.org.au or follow us on the socials at hideandseek on Joy.
3: And what about those special bottles that you can now buy?
1: Oh, yeah, the sniffer bottles.
3: Yeah, the sniffer bottles.
1: Okay, a lot of those that I've seen, it's actually more like a plastic cap that's been 3D printed that you can screw onto your existing popper bottle.
3: Ah.
1: And that way you put it up to your nose and
3: it's... No spill.
1: Ah,
3: that's the best.
4: Yeah. The age we live in.
1: I know. It's amazing what you can do with a pervert and 3D printer these days.
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8: Oh, yeah. Fisting.
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8: Orgy.

0: Sexy.
1: Enjoy.
2: And you're back. Hide and seek. This is Jonas, your bear on air, and I'm joined by John.
3: Hi.
2: And with our very special guest, International Mr. Leather 2026, Honey Davenport, all the way from New York.
3: Hooray!
4: Hey.
2: Yeah, so
4: I'm actually in my Palm Springs apartment right now in the desert.
2: Yeah.
4: I have a place in New York as well too, so I'm still
3: representing. Oh my god, you're bicoastal?
2: Oh my god.
4: I'm bicoastal, yeah.
2: Oh, there you go. Yeah. So like for the past two episodes, segments, like we have been talking about who Honey Davenport is, their journey through International Leather. And now we would like to discuss more with a lot of like discussions with the fetish title holders. The focus is only community leader elements and the public facing safe for work-ish. So we would like to dwell more into like the sex and kink and important parts of leather. So now we are going to explore Honey's sexuality.
4: Oh
2: yeah.
3: Okay, so talk to us, honey. Leather can mean, it can mean clothing, it can mean community, it can mean identity, sex, kink, and often several different things at once. What does it mean to you sexually?
4: Sexually. See, I love that you point out that it can mean so many different things for so many different people. And now I've found a space where it is community and I have found my tribe. But my original origins into the world of leather and kink were as a player, not as a community leader. That was something that I was exploring. My community aspects of me were something I was exploring, kind of my drag, and leather was my escape from that. So it can mean so many different things for so many people. And for me, it's meant a multitude of things over different parts of my life, from my times, you know, doing things dirty enough to get put out of the New York City Eagles, to really bonding and connecting with my community and being able to show up as a title holder. Mm-hmm. Leather has been a journey of a multitude of things, not only a part of my identity, mm-hmm. a part of my sex and play, but just it seeped into every facet of who I am. Mm-hmm.
3: So just on one of the things you said there, getting kicked out of the Eagle for doing inappropriate things, what is your favorite leather bar that you've ever been thrown out of?
4: Well, that's New York City Eagle. I think that's the only one I've ever been thrown out of. And a multitude of times. There were times where I had gotten used to it. You could always come back in. It was like not a thing. It was like, oh, well, we told you to stop doing that twice, but it wasn't like you were banned or anything. Mm-hmm. So I would actually kind of intentionally want to meet somebody to go home with. Mm-hmm. Like, you know, if we are playing and we go for playing somewhere or doing in the wrong space, then we're kicked out together and it's like, oh, so your place or mine. I can't tell you how many times that happened.
3: That actually happened to me at the LA Eagle about years ago. I've just gone in for a drink because all of my friends have been lame and gone home. So it's just like, okay, well, there's a leather bar near here. I'm going to have a drink. And a drink has turned into an accidental water sports scene in the bathroom. Like, obviously, I'm a tourist. What am I supposed to do? This isn't my fault. Mm-hmm. And I may or may not have been kicked out for that. But in my defense, the guy was really hot, so it was worth it.
4: And they have a trough. Like, I
3: know, right? Oh, my God, so heartbreaking. But you've said the sexual liberation is part of queer liberation before. Mm. So what does liberation exploration look like to you?
4: For me, sexual liberation has been allowing myself to open my mind to the possibilities of fulfillment in many different ways. Mm. And, it's been a journey of exploration, but also of just allowing myself the space to to try new things that I enjoy that might create different kinds of experiences for me. And for the most part, every time I try to explore something, even if the decision is, I wouldn't want to do that again, the fact that I gave myself the chance and the opportunity to try it has always freeing and has always felt liberating in a way. So that's what sexual liberation has been for me.
2: So like, you've been very open about being an adult content creator. Does making content give you what are the things that you don't what are also like the things that you don't get from drag music or performing on stage?
4: Well, two of my favorite things in the world are fucking and and performing, and adult content creation is the combination of the two. The scenes in a porn are, is storytelling and it is art in the same way that I feel like my drag is. But, and my drag has always been hypersexual, but this is a space of taking it to a different place than I could on most stages.
3: Yeah. Mm-hmm. You're taking the audience for a very special kind of ride.
4: Yeah. That's right, I am. so that's where they've kind of are very similar to me, in that adult content creation is just performance and sex put together.
3: And you've been doing a bit of porn lately. You mentioned earlier the scene that just got released, and I mentioned one that came out a couple of months ago. What like making that move from like the fan sites to doing a bit more of the actual porn that has at least a little bit of budget?
4: Well, the last scene I did had a huge budget. They like built a set for us, and it's the most beautiful thing that I've ever seen. Wow. Even though it's like, but it's so well shot, and so it was incredible. If you can check out, it's deeper and deeper. It was wonderful. The switch from just like fan stuff. So I started doing fan stuff, you know, kind of to get my feet wet. I would, you know, I figured it was a place to post my not safe for work pictures. Mm-hmm. And that was my first dive into like, what if I just wanted to explore my photographs this way? Mm-hmm. And then I thought, maybe I want to do more than just photographs. I want to do like scenes. And so I started to build scenes with different friends who I would already play with, who were creators as well. Mm-hmm. And then I got the bug to the urge to do like beautiful, like produce,
3: actually make,
4: you know, actually make real porn, real art. And, you know, living out here in Palm Springs, there's tons of resources for, and, so my first few scenes, that were studio scenes, one was with a content creator who's also been a mentor to me named Daddy Patrick, who is like such a wonderful community member of Palm Springs. Mm-hmm. Really does. But also when I said I wanted to do like porn, he guided through in this little made for social media show that I created with a good friend of mine named Ryan St. Patrick. It was called The Queen and the Peen, and in over a week's time, I taught him the ins and outs of drag, and he taught me the ins and outs of being an adult content creator. And we brought in Daddy Patrick to be like a mentor. And then afterwards, he was so impressed by me that he wanted to do a scene with me. And then after we did a scene together and that went over so well, he introduced me to my first studio, was older for me to do scenes with them. I got connected into Treasure Island very shortly after, because one of my really good friends, who's often been like a handler for me, assistant for me during my title years with the Palm Springs Leather, his name is Patrick, and he has a huge dick and he wanted to fuck me. And I was like, you know, yes, but that looks like such a challenge that if we did it, I would want it to be filmed. Like we should do a scene if we're going to do that. And so, and so he was like, great, setting that up. And so he calls Treasure Island and he's like, what if I shoot a scene with Honey Davenport and they bought him for me? And Treasure Island's like, yeah, well, if Honey Davenport can take yours, we're going to actually also set up another really massively hung person. And they're going to, and I was like, oh my God, that's crazy. But I did it.
3: Yes, you did. Like,
4: yes, I did.
3: I absolutely can confirm you did.
4: Well, I was terrified. I still film with Nasty, Older For Me. I just recently got the opportunity to do my first Nasty Daddy scene, which is owned by the whole Falcon Raging Stallions porn conglomerate. And so that was the biggest, like, most beautiful scene that I've done so far.
3: Awesome.
2: Yeah. So, like, honey, like, drag, porn, all involve fantasy, performance, and sexuality in different ways. In your perspective, could you tell us where does the performance end and your own sexuality begin? Is that distinction useful to you?
4: Absolutely. My leather is less performance of the least performative of the three. Yeah. Drag is 1000% performance. Porn is sex and performance. Mm. And my actual leather experience is one that is more authentic and not performance. Mm-hmm. I've always been a player. So I've, under my leather father, Will Weaver, we played in gear. So then I would want to play it with other boys in gear. Mm-hmm. It became a thing. And of course I'm a drag queen. I want to dress up to have playing in leather has I have a leather, leather is my fetish. I don't just wear leather. In fact, typically if I'm wearing it, I've played in it already. Like when I get in new pieces, I play in them before I even wear them out of my house. Cause they're not until I play. That's my rules. Those are not the rules. it's like until you play in this is a piece of leather. This is a look. It's not gear. So that's how I feel.
3: So just on that, let's talk about the jacket. You know which jacket I mean.
4: Oh, right. And that might be the one piece of leather that I haven't played in. But also,
3: I'm just talking in terms of practicality. That might be a little.
4: It might be. My boy is 5'1", so if I try to play with him in that jacket, we could just find a corner. I could pop it up, and we could do things. And we talked about that.
2: And you can find our past episodes at joy.org/hideandseek. Coming up next, looking forward to what's coming up for Huddy.
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3: 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Tonight, Jonas and I have been talking with Honey Davenport, the current reigning international Mr. Leather, about all things, their life in the leather community, their history with drag, and of course their journey as an adult content creator. We started off by going through how they got community, how they developed as a performer. We spoke about all of the things went along with their IML experience, their leather spaces, what it was like to win, and then we just spoke about sex, kink, and porn. So if you've only just tuned in, hop onto the podcast page and listen to the full episode, which will go live in just a few minutes. But for now, it's for us to look forward to the future, because it's time to talk about things like community activism and what's coming up for Honey. But let's look at some of the things that you've done since winning the title. You recently went to the National AIDS Memorial Grove in San Francisco to help launch the Stone That Remembers project. Can you tell us a little bit about that project and how you came to be involved?
4: Yeah, absolutely. You know what? It's the right time and right place. One of my boys told me that I was going to Dory Alley weekend, and he was like, you know, he lived in San Francisco for quite a while. So shout out to my boy, Sky Russell, who just first as Mr. Kink. He was like, if there's one event you can't miss, and that's Flagging in the Park. Non-negotiable. Papa, don't miss this. And I was like, okay, fine. I'm not a flagger, but like, I'll do it. If you're telling me that this is the one that I have to do. So I made my way over to Flagging in the Park, where I run into, which is so iconic, cool, a hero of mine. And he goes, well, it's really funny that you're here today. And I'm like, what do you mean? He was like, well, we're going to announce that we're going to be raising money to place the stone for the leather. And you being the current IML and being here, I would, you know, love to introduce you for this moment. And I was like, absolutely. So that was really cool. I was there, and I'll share the link with everyone to this, but they've raised the money to place that stone in the National AIDS Memorial Park. And so I'm helping get the word out about that, spread the message about it. You know, I'm honored that I was there in that moment and that I can do anything to progress forward.
2: So, like, really nice work. I appreciate that. Look, leather culture is so often talked about in terms of like sex and kink. In the history of leather culture, it is also one of caregiving and community organizing. How do we get that message out and about, like, you know, there's of like the leather culture?
4: Absolutely. You know, I always say, do your part, do what you do. You know, sometimes we look at our differences as debilitating factors about us, or we look at them as just like special gifts that make us unique. But I think that our differences are actually, I say this often, but our differences are to disconstruct systems of oppression. And so showing up as you is your part. Aww. Doing the things that you are able to do as you, with who you are is enough. And just if enough people found the strength to be themselves in every space they walk into, they create so much more space for so many others.
3: Now, we've come into an era where people are starting to get the message that you equals you, that people are engaging with PrEP. Hepatitis C is curable, all of these things. How can the leather community honour the trauma and loss that our community and the community in general experienced through the AIDS crisis without teaching younger people to fear HIV?
4: Yeah, it's teaching younger people. Mm-hmm. You know, growing up, you know, in queer and leather spaces, before there was PrEP, before we had the knowledge that you equals you, mm-hmm. mentors, daddies of mine, they, you know, I remember my first trips out to Fire Island before I went to the meat rack, and they set me down and they taught me, this is how you cruise. Mm-hmm. They're like, you know, like, that skill was passed on because literally it needed to be to possibly save my life. Mm-hmm. And so now that we've lost some of those threats to our, I feel like we've also lost some of our mentorship. Mm-hmm. And so the key is educating. The key is communicating with younger generations in a way that we just aren't anymore because we don't have that fear of losing our that real fear of losing our lives to AIDS. And, you know, I say, you know, I think I said it on a podcast called Dads and Daddies, that the dads need to start dadding. Like, if you are over 40 and you have been active in queer and leather and kink spaces and you have not mentored any younger person, you miss the point of the people who gave this platform to us. Mm-hmm. You miss the entire point because none of us would be here in these spaces without the people who took us in.
3: Oh my God, yes. And to be honest, that's so much about why Seek actually exists, mm-hmm. because that's how Jonas came into the picture, how I came into it before him, and all of the other hosts that we've had over the last 2009. We're old. Okay, moving on. But, I mean, it's so interesting that you say that, because a lot of the time, the community doesn't realize that in order to keep the understanding going, we have the education going, which means we have to keep the engagement going. Mm. We have to younger people things, which means we actually have to have conversations.
2: Having conversations
3: with a human that you don't know ill, it's like so weird. But I mean, looking beyond HIV, what do you see as some of the big activist issues facing the leather and kink communities at the moment?
4: Well, I think our biggest issue right now, the real thing to fight against, is that so many systems of oppression are trying to tear us apart to separate us. And like our only hope, our political climate they were in, our only hope in making sure that our stories and our spaces have longevity is unity. That is our only hope. And so I think the biggest issue that we're facing as a community is anywhere we've decided to separate ourselves and not stand as one unified force. That is our only, out of all of our current situations right now. So I think that's our biggest issue. I mean, I could go deeper into, you know, our treatment of women, our treatment of trans people, our treatment of BIPOC people and spaces, and all those are real issues. They all stem from one problem, is that our enemies have figured out that we are easier to digest in smaller pieces.
3: Yeah. Yes. And it's always been about splitting us up so that we don't work together, that we don't create inclusive spaces, and we don't mobilize together to ensure that those safe spaces are protected. So that's, you're 100% on the money there, honey.
2: Honey, you're relatively early in your title, International Mr. Leather. What are some of the big events, planned trips or projects you've got coming up over the next few months?
4: Yeah, there's so many. I've literally been doing multiple a week now. At first I was like, oh, this is going to be like a thing where I do something every week. Okay, maybe two. And like, now I was like, oh, go. Mm-hmm. Coming on the horizon, I'm really excited for both of the Folsoms, both Folsom Europe and Folsom San Francisco. Mm-hmm. And earlier in my reign, I did Folsom East in New York, mm-hmm. which has always been one that I've attended a lot of times. So I'm really excited for that. This year, full swing sense, like really hitting it hard, ding. I was like, that deserves a ding. Not only am I over the weekend of Folsom, San Francisco, I will be just about every part of myself, from drag to, you know, to my new cabaret show that I've been touring called Made Like You. I'll be working the booth with Vive Healthcare, who has Apertune in Cabanuva, because sexual wellness is important to me. I'll be a sermon at MCC the Sunday of Folsom, and of course I'll be DJing, because connecting us on the dance floor is one of my real passions in life. So that's coming up at Folsom Berlin. I'm just going, and hopefully I'm going to find some daddy and sub out, because I have been doing way too much, and somebody needs to take
3: are you going to go to lab?
4: Yeah.
3: Oh, bless. Now, the most important question of the evening, when are you coming to Australia?
4: Ooh, well, okay, so here's what you need to first. I love Australia. Yeah. I've been several times. I've been Sydney, Brisbane, Melbourne, I've been Cairns and far north Queensland. And so really, really love Australia. So definitely planning on coming back. The current plan is for me to attend Sydney Mardi Gras, which I'm really, really excited about. And I'm hoping that if I'm going to make it all the way out for Sydney Mardi Gras, that there's ways for me to touch some other communities other than just the leather community in Sydney while I'm there.
3: Well,
4: you know, if we're going to take that one flight over, I'm hoping to the stops.
3: Yeah. Awesome. Well, January also has the Midsummer Festival here in Melbourne, or just after Mardi Gras, there is the Chill Out Festival, which basically where a lot of people wind down from Midsummer Mardi Gras back down here in country Victoria. So just out there that there are options for you. So like we're always happy to have you. And we would love to get in and actually show you the Joy Studios if you make it out here. But where can we find out more about you and all of the things that you've got?
4: So follow me on my socials on Instagram and Facebook. I'm Honey Davenport Official. Also Honey Davenport Official on YouTube. For more of my adult stuff, you can follow me on Blue Sky. You know, I'm Honey Davenport on Blue Sky. And I'm Sir Honey XXX on Twitter, but I don't use Twitter much. Yeah. I just use it as a space for studios to basically tag and connect with me, because Elon Musk is trash.
3: We will put links to all of those into the podcast page for this episode at joy.org.au/hide-and-seek. If you're listening live, that will go up in just a couple of minutes. But honey, look, it has been a pleasure and honor having you on Hide and Seek tonight. You are just such a gem. You've put smiles on both of our faces here, and I can tell everyone at home will be absolutely on the edge of their seat listening to you. So thank you.
2: Thank you.
4: Thank you so much. Thank you for having me. It's been really cool to connect with y'all. And like I said, I love Australia. So I can't wait to hopefully meet y'all in person. Oh,
3: absolutely. We will take you out and we'll have a grand old time. 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
4: Hey, thank you.
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2: Joysters, it's a couple of minutes after 8 p.m. Good evening and welcome. It's time to turn the beat around. Let's get kick-started with a little Kylie from 92.

Turn the Beat Around from 1992, and one of three new tracks that appeared on Kylie's Greatest Hits back in the day. That is What Kind of Fool, and in brackets, heard all that before. I can't believe that she personally doesn't like that song. I absolutely love it. I've never stopped loving it since 92. Joysters, welcome once again to tonight's Turn the Beat Around. I'm Robbie Molinari. I'm keeping you company right up until 11 o'clock tonight. A little bit of a party session tonight. I didn't reveal last month, but it was the show's 13th birthday in the middle of July. So we're having a little bit of a belated birthday party on tonight's show. A bit of a dance mix between now and about 9:30. And then we'll get stuck into tonight's feature, which is all about the freestyle tracks from the 1980s. And a little bit of funky stuff there from the Latina Chicks. Let's keep going with the tunes. This next track is from 1996. This one always gets me going. It's Full Intention and their cover of the old disco track from the 70s. Originally by Patrick Juvet. This is America. I love America, in brackets.

0: Joyce, as we're going through until 11 o'clock tonight, this is Turn the Beat Around. It's all about disco, funk and soul music and the evolution of dance music, of course, which was born from disco, let's face it, yeah? If you want to say g'day, the text line is open. You can ping me directly into the studio. It's 0427 569 949. Just spun Full Intention and America. I love America from 96. Stick around, more tunes. Up next, I'm going to get a little high energy with some Deborah Cox. 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

Tunes from the Divas from the early noughties. That is Rona. Only just recently a member of En Vogue. And under some weird circumstances, exited the lineup of the group. But that was her debut single from around 2001. The song's called Satisfied. That is the Hex, Hector and Mikhail remix on tonight's Turn the Beat Around. The original version of that song was produced by the legendary Darkchild. Also in there, Deborah Cox from Canada. She had some bangers, didn't she? That was Mr. Lonely from 2003. Again, remixed by Hex, Hector and Mikhail. Joyce's, this is Turn the Beat Around. I'm Robbie Molinari. Hope you're enjoying the tunes tonight. Say good day. If you're listening in, 0427 569 949. We'll slow things down for this next track. This came out in 1991 from Swedish pop stars Army of Lovers. I'm spinning this simply because Madonna has sampled it in one of the tracks on her brand new Confessions 2 record. The song is My Sins Are My Saviour, which features Stromae. But this is the sample behind it, which you probably recognise now. This is Army of Lovers, and the song is called My Army of Lovers on Joy. Time to live.

0: It's Grace Jones from 2008 and the amazing record Hurricane. That is William's Blood on tonight's Turn the Beat Around. And also when there are Army of Lovers and My Army of Lovers. Joyce, we're going to go to a quick break, and then when we're back, something old but something new from Bananarama. Their 1986 record True Confessions turns 40 years old this year, and they've done a whole stack of remixes of some of the tracks off there, including More Than Physical. We're going to give it a spin straight after this. It's pretty cool. Stick around. This is Turn the Beat Around.
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back in 1987, that track followed up the smash hit that was Venus. That is More Than Physical from our Bananarama. Didn't quite reach the dizzying heights that Venus did, but that is such a cool track. Always was. That's a brand new Deep Down 26 edit done over by The Alias, who are Julian Gingell and Barry Stone, who were previously known as Jules and Stone back in the 90s as a big-time production and remix duo. Joyce's, this is Turn the Beat Around, coming up at around 9:30. We're going to get stuck into tonight's feature playlist, which is all about freestyling from the 80s, yeah? Let's keep going with a little more water. This is Bizarre Love Triangle.

0: It's from the noughties, and that is a classic. That is Red Alert on Turn the Beat Around. Joyce, just a quick break, and then we're back with some more. I've got some Sharon Brown, some D-Mob, some an old song from KC and the Sunshine Band that never got released back in the day, but it's actually just come back. It's brilliant. I'm going to spin it shortly on tonight's Turn the Beat Around.
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Little Acid House from D-Bob, and 1989 was the year, sampling the OJs in there. That is called Put Your Hands Together. Joyces, this is a Turn the Beat Around. I'm Robbie Molinari. We're going through until 11 o'clock tonight. Let's go back from 1989 to 1981 next. Her name is Sharon Brown. It's a classic tune. It's called I Specialize in Love.

released as a single in 1983. Her name is Haywood in full, Sydney Haywood. She had an album called Arrival back in the 80s and had seven singles lifted from it, which all went within the top 100, at least, in the UK charts. That one there is called Single Handed. Up next, let's jet across to Italia. These guys are called Fireflies, a bit of a classic. Give this one a spin regularly on the show. It's been a while, so we'll give it its turn tonight. This is called Love Is Gonna Be On Your Side. It's Firefly on Turn the Beat Around.

0: little classic disco track there from Italy. That is Firefly. It's Love Is Going to Be On Your Side. Joyce, this has just gone 9 o'clock. We're going to have a quick break and then we're going to head into the second hour of tonight's Turn the Beat Around straight after that. Stick around.
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0: Joyce says, welcome back to Turn the Beat Around. It has just gone 9 o'clock and we are officially into the second hour of tonight's program. Bit of a mixtape of some dance tunes tonight as we celebrate 13 years of Turn the Beat Around. Can you believe it? I've been sitting in this chair behind this mic for 13 years. And a big shout out to all of you that have listened throughout the years, including Colleen, who pinged in a little bit earlier on. She says, happy birthday, Turn the Beat Around, a sassy playlist so far. Thank you so much, Colleen. We've got some new tunes coming up next. A few things that I've been listening to recently, you know, got to keep your finger on the pulse. These next guys are called Brothers Maklovich, and they are basically brothers, Canadian brothers, Alain Maklovich and his bro, David Maklovich. Alain is actually part of Duxels with Armand Van Helden, and David is in Chromeo, so they've just got stacks of talent backing them up. Anyhow, they've done a bit of a collab as brothers and they actually started collaborating during the pandemic, but it's taken a while for them to release anything, but this is brilliant. This is a couple of months old, but it's called Lots of Love. Brothers Maklovich on Turn the Beat Around.

What do you think? Brothers Maklovich, bit of a tongue twister, and featuring Via Rosa from Drama on vocals. The song's called Lots of Love. It's brand new. Giving it a spin on tonight's Turn the Beat Around. Let me know what you think. Yeah, 0427 569 949. This next track's also new. Legendary Masters at Work partner Louis Vega and his project Elements of Life. This is called Sunshine, I Can Fly.

Slippery Vega and Elements of Life on Joy 94.9. The song is called Sunshine, I Can Fly. A little earlier, Rod, I was talking about a track that was recorded by Casey and the Sunshine Band in around 1984 to 1986. And it was featured in a movie called something or other that I just can't remember right now. But yeah, it was originally recorded to be included on the soundtrack to a movie, but it never got a commercial release back in the day, and they've been holding on to it until now. And Casey and the Sunshine Band have actually reworked the track from the ground up with the musical director that tours with Casey and the Sunshine Band to this day, called Nine. This is so, so cool. This is called Love Goes Up and Down, Nine. That's nine with a Y, not an I. And Casey and the Sunshine Band, check it out. We'll be right back.

0: Okay, so the movie from the 80s was called Knights of the City. That's about a street gang that are also a rap group, and they're trying to get a recording contract. But that is Casey and the Sunshine Band and the brand new version of a song they recorded originally back in 84 to 86, and it's called Love Goes Up and Down. Joyce's quick break, and then when we're back, I've got a little Tigger lined up. Tigger from Canada. He's up next.
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2: You've got a mate for everything else. What about a talking mate? Speak with a clinical psychologist supporting gay men through the challenges of midlife, from anxiety to depression, relationships.

This is Turn the Beat Around, Joysters, from Robbie Molinari. Now, if that song came out in 1994, that makes it 32 years old, yeah? Crikey. That is Alex Party, or Alex Natali, out of Italy. And featuring a vocalist called Robin Campbell, who went by the stage name of Shaney. Quite sure what she means. Don't give me your life, give me your life. Love it. Such a cool track. Also in there, out of Canada, DJ Tigger. I queued for 3 hours one night in London to see him DJ at a place called The Tunnel. And I think I saw him for about an hour after queuing for 3 hours, but it was still worth it. He was brilliant. This is Turn the Beat Around. We're going to get stuck into tonight's feature very, very shortly. A couple more tracks before we do that. This one from the Pet Shop Boys from 96. Bit of a summer anthem. We're not quite there yet here in Melbourne, but you know, we've had a couple of good days this week. C'est la vie, eh? That's the way life is. Turn the beat around.

0: It's Madonna, and at 68 years of age, she's an absolute legend, still releasing the classics. That is sensational. Danceteria, from, of course, from Confessions on a Dance Floor too. Big shout out to Brad and Barry up in Cairns. G'day, fellas. Thank you so much for the message. They said, loving the show. Stick around. More tunes to come. We're going to head into a break next, but straight after that, we're going to head into tonight's feature play, which is all about freestyling from the 80s. Stick around.
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0: Joyce's, welcome back to Turn the Beat Around. I'm Robbie Molinari. We are officially at the halfway mark of tonight's show. We are going through until 11 o'clock. Now, for the next 90 minutes or so, we're going to head into tonight's little feature, which is all about a genre from the 1980s called freestyle. And it was born in the clubs of New York and Miami, and it basically fused electro music with Latin influences and, of course, a very melodic and killer vocal. It went on to sort of explode right across America and radio and dance floors, and then it slowly infiltrated the rest of the world. We caught on here in Australia, but only in dribs and drabs, if you like. It wasn't something that we were enamored by. But in the 80s, it was all about, you know, pub rock here in Australia, unfortunately. Now, with tonight's playlist, we're going for an all-female playlist. So expect, you know, tunes from people like Shannon, Exposé, Lisa from Cult Jam, Sweet Sensation, Taylor Dane, and a hell of a lot more. Should we get the party started, Joysters? This first track is from 1991. Did I say it was all 80s? I lied. Her name is Lisette Melendez. This was the top 40 hit single in the States back in the day. This is called Together Forever, kicking off tonight's

0: Good grief, they do not write them like that anymore, do they? From 1989, those girls are out of Miami. They're called Exposé, and the track is What You Don't Know. It was a top 10 hit single in the States. Charted here in Australia, made it to number 69 on the ARIA singles charts. What a tune. We also kicked off tonight's proceedings with Lisette Melendez from the early 90s and her big freestyle hit, Together Forever. Joysters, we're going to go to a quick break, and then when we're back, we've got loads more. Company B, Janet Jackson, Pajama Party, stick around. We're styling it, freestyling it.
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Taylor Dane, the queen of the freestylers, and a top 40 hit single here in Australia in 1989. That is Prove Your Love, peaked at number 30 back in the day. It was huge in the States as well, went top 10 over there, and it was also a number one club song on the Billboard Dance Club chart. This is Turn the Beat Around. We are saluting the freestyling women of the 1980s. This amazing genre. I'm just getting a little bit tongue-tied. I'm a bit excited. Let's just get past it. Let's just get into the next track, yeah? Another female trio based out of Miami. This song came out in 1986. They're called Company B. This is sensational. This is Fascinated on Turn the Beat Around.

has not lost its touch after 40 years. That is Company B and Fascinated on Turn the Beat Around. Let's jump from Miami to Minnesota, and this is family band The Jets. Another big hit from 1986. This is Crush on You and Turn the Beat Around.

0: Some early Janet Jackson there from 1987. The LP was Pleasure Principle. That is the Shep Pettibone remix of the track that was released as a single. Getting a little freestyle there with Janet. Am I pushing the friendship? What do you reckon? She fits the bill. This is Turn the Beat Around. Quick break, and then we're back with some more Joysters. We got some JR Pajama Party. It's going to go off. Stick around. This is Turn the Beat Around.
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3: Joy.

Very nice outro there, a cappella style from Jaya. She's out of Manila, and that song came out in 1989. It's called If You Leave Me Now. Let's jump from Jaya to another trio of freestylers. They're called Pajama Party, and these girls are out of Michigan in the States. They released two albums back in the day. Their debut came out in 1989. I'm going to spin you a track from that first record. This is called Over and Over, Pajama Party. I'll turn the beat around.

0: is fierce. That is Pajama Party. And from, did I say 1989? It's called Over and Over on tonight's little freestyle special here on Turn the Beat Around. Okay, Joysters, if you're on the eastern side of Australia, it's about 15 minutes after 10. We're going to take a quick break and then we're back with more. Got a track from Italian-born Cindy Valentine. She's up next on our freestyle special. Stick around.
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Her name is Cindy Valentine. She was born in Italy but relocated to Canada when she was a youngster and became a bit of a singing sensation at the age of 9, apparently. That is a track called Pick Up the Pieces to My Heart. This is Turn the Beat Around. And it's all about freestyling on tonight's Turn the Beat Around. Next up, let's have a classic, yeah? This was the US number one single in 87 for Lisa and Colt Jam. This is Lost in Emotion. Take it away, girl.

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believe that was released in 1983. As fresh as the daisies, that is Shannon and Let the Music Play. This is Turn the Beat Around. We're shutting up shop in about 30 minutes and taking over at 11. It's our group therapy radio hosted by Above and Beyond directly out of the UK. Brand new episode each and every week. Let's keep going. A big shout out to Joe and Clem who are listening in tonight. Joe just brought this one back to my memory. This is our sequel from 1985. This is called It's Not Too Late. It's never too late. You're on Joy.

0: from 1986 as part of tonight's freestyle playlist. That is Nancy Martinez. She had a few names back in the day, but in 86 she was Nancy Martinez, and that is a track called For Tonight. Also in there, what did I spin? Brenda K. Starr, US American singer. She was out of New York, and famously Mariah Carey was her background singer back in the day, and that was her track Breakfast in Bed that we played. Quick break, and then we're back with some more tunes. Joyce has got some Sweet Sensations, some Stacey Q. It's amazing. Stick around.
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2: Joy

1989 seems to be the prominent year that freestyle and new wave was kind of just booming. That is Stacey Q and a track that was produced for her by Clubillies and Comp, CNC Music Factory. That is Give You All My Love. Got a couple of more tracks before we say goodnight, Joyces. This next group scored a number one single in 1990 with a song called If Wishes Came True. But Sweet Sensation, their first album came out in around 1988. They were pioneers in the freestyling sound. It's freestyle, not freestyling. Just freestyling it. This is a track called Sincerely Yours from 1988, from said year, and Turn the Beat Around.

Taylor Dane and the big, big track from 1989. That is Tell It To My Heart, went top 10 in Australia back in the day. Huge, huge hit for her. A big shout out to my Valley girls. G'day to Michelle and to Paul, who are tuning in tonight up in Sydney. Hope it's sounding good in Sidders. I hope you guys are having an amazing time. Thanks for the message. Joyce, this next track is going to bring us up to the end of the hour, and it's going to be our closing track for tonight. They're called the Cover Girls. Again, more pioneers in the freestyle and genre. This song is called Show Me.

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3: It's 6 o'clock, Yapaling Ina, I'm Joe McLean.
4: And I'm Benjamin Soul, Joy News.
3: Australia's first case of bird flu on a mammal has been confirmed following the testing of a long-nosed fur seal. Federal Agriculture Minister Julie Collins has told reporters that the seal was found at Beachport, 300 kilometres south of Adelaide. Although it is concerning in development, it is not unexpected for us to see the start of infection in other wildlife, particularly marine mammals.
4: A man has died overnight following a vehicle collision in East Melbourne. The man from Melton was driving a Subaru on the wrong side of the road before colliding with two other cars near Punt Road and Bulton Parade, one of them being a Mustang. The man then drove the Mustang erratically onto Barassi Way in East Melbourne and was ejected from the vehicle and died at the scene after a further collision with two vehicles. Anyone who witnessed the incident or has dashcam footage is urged to call Crime Stoppers.
3: One Nation MP David Farsley says that the party is seeking a migration rate of about 230,000 a year, once accounting for necessary skilled workers, similar to Labor and the Coalition. Labor is planning an overhaul of temporary visas and seeks to slash arrivals, while the Coalition is developing a policy to tie migration to housing construction rates. Hundreds of people have walked through Brookfield in Brisbane's West as a show of strength and solidarity after an alleged sexual assault of a 23-year-old woman last week. Events organiser Emily Hall says the walk is to put a line in the sand against violence following a series of alleged sexual assaults that have made news across Australia this month.
4: The Monday Monday Bash, one of Australia's largest outback music festivals held northwest of Broken Hill, was soaked with rain this week, which destroyed around 30% of the camping ground and car parks. Whilst the event did go ahead, an army of volunteers are now assisting 10,000 campers who have begun to leave the festival site today, with volunteers helping those who are stuck in the mud.
3: Invisible Boys creators announced the US streaming service Hulu would be showing the show stateside for the first time. The show is set in 2017 and follows a group of young teenagers in a remote WA coastal town of Geraldton who are grappling with the brutal outing of one of the group following an affair with a married man. Director Nicholas Versos said the queer storytelling is having a moment and has never felt more important. I am thrilled our horny, sweaty Australian production is coming to the US audience.
4: A Chinese humanoid robot has broken Usain Bolt's 100-meter sprint world record in Beijing at the Olympics-like World Humanoid Robot Games, a five-day event now in its second year. With more than 2,000 humanoid robots participating across 51 events and 1,000 competitions, including running, table tennis and football, the games demonstrate China's progress in robotics technology, and it's being held at the same time as the 2026 World Robot Conference, which is also in Beijing.
3: In AFL, Essendon lost to Port Adelaide 95-104, while Sydney is still playing at North Melbourne in their fourth quarter, and West Coast to play Hawthorn tonight at 7:20. In AFLW, Sydney downed Essendon 66-42, Collingwood lost to Fremantle 30-50, Melbourne won over GWS Giants 60-12, Carlton beat Adelaide Crows 50-23, and Port Adelaide are now playing Hawthorn.
4: And before we cross to Love Out Loud with the Gazman,
1: Joy weather.
4: Let's see what's in store for the Aussie capitals tomorrow according to the Bureau. Brisbane, Meanjin, shower or two, 23. Sydney, Wirrung, sunny and 22. Adelaide, Tardanya, rain and 16. Hobart, Nipaluna, partly cloudy and 17. Perth, Boorloo, mostly sunny and 20. Darwin, Gurumilla, mostly sunny and 31.
3: Now in Melbourne, Nam, 17 degrees, a low of 10 overnight. Tomorrow, a shower or two and 18. And tomorrow,
5: when my baby smiles at me, I go to Rio.
3: Cloudy and 23. I'm Joe McLean.
4: And I'm Benjamin Salt. Next, join you tomorrow morning at 7.

Thanks to Robin Mossy there. What a great nostalgic show that was indeed. And thanks to Joe and Benjamin for the news, the live news right here on Joy 94.9. Welcome to Love Out Loud. This is the program for you and your loved one. We will particularly focus on the rainbow community. Now, you can request a love song that is meaningful for you and your partner or partners. It may be a new love, or a love that you're missing at the moment or have lost. Let's hear your song. It could be your wedding song. It could be your first date or an anniversary, or not a song at all. It could be a poem. I'm going to do a little poetry corner about halfway through the program. It could be just an affirmation of your love in any way, and I will play it for you. Let's celebrate rainbow love and love out loud. There are so many communities worldwide where this is not possible. So let's do it. Contact me, the Gazman, with your requests and love devotions on loveoutloud@joy.org.au, or just text in and we'll play your tune during the second half hour on 0427 569 949. By the way, no revenge songs. We're not playing Gaynor's I Will Survive. Let's keep it positive right here. The intro song you've been listening to is by Wings, by Paul McCartney, and Silly Love Songs, and why not, indeed? Why not? Okay, now the first song we're going to play is an apology song. Apologies to Rhea, because your request came in a bit late last week. So you're first up tonight. And Rhea is saying to her loved one, Sophia, that they like to do mundane things together. And they were actually on a hunt last week on a Facebook marketplace hunt. And I hope you got what you wanted at a good price there, because sometimes they can be a bit dodgy, can't they? Anyway, the song is Head Over Heels. And that's what Sophia, that's what Rhea is for Sophia. Head Over Heels, Tears for Fears.

you might remember that one that the Rogue Traders sort of did a little bit of a hint of with their song In Love Again back in 2005. So great track, good music keeps coming along. And we've got another great one coming up. And this one is a dedication from Scott to his partner Justin. And he says, even when life is chaotic, I'm all booked up for you, boo. Oh, a little kiss at the end. How sweet. Well done, Scott. And Scott has chosen for Justin a song by Beck Cartwright, All Seats Taken.

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Now, Maya has chosen a track for Elena, and it's one of my favourites as well. I love this track. It's called Take Me to the Clouds Above by LMC and U2. And this is what Maya says. Please play Take Me to the Clouds Above for my love.

Oh, you two juiced up that song very well indeed. That was Take Me to the Clouds Above by LMC and U2. Now we've got, by the way, don't forget, if you want to text in your love devotion to someone that's very special to you, you can, you know. You can email us on loveoutloud@joy.org.au or text 0427 569 949. But you know that number because it's on the Joy app on your phone, isn't it? Yes, it is indeed. Now, this next one is from Chris and it goes to Taylor. There aren't enough words to describe how much you mean to me, but that one word says it all. And the one word Chris has asked for Taylor is the word love. This is by the Rockmelons, and Denny Hines is that word, love.

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4: You're listening to Love Out Loud. You're with the Gaz Man here and having a lovely Sunday evening with you. And someone who's also having a lovely Sunday evening is Kai, because Kai has sent a message to Morgan saying, please play YDH by Chloe Kisha for my sexy love, Morgan. And the song YDH stands for Young, Dumb and... going to leave that one up to your imagination. You might have to listen to the song with that one. And Kai says, this one's for you, babe.

Yes, very nice indeed. What a great song that one is. Young and Dumb and... Anyway, it's time for Poetry Corner. Here we are, halfway through the program already. And this week, I thought I'd do something a little bit different. Instead of a loved one person, a loved one as a pet. And this one is just for general pets, sort of a dog or a cat. I've got two poems, so we're just going to go through the two of them. And this one's called The Quiet Joy, indeed. A soft step in the quiet hall, a gentle weight against the bed. No heavy thoughts or pride at all, just trusting eyes and resting head. You do not ask for wealth or fame or reasons why the world is grey. You only light up at my name and chase the heavy hours away. A simple bowl, a sunny place, a wagging tail or a quiet purr. You bring a warmth to every place, a steady love that won't demur. No human word can match the truth of how you stay so close and true. A gift of time, a living proof of pure devotion found in you. Now there's another one here I found, which is on a little bit more lighter notes for a cat. I poop, you scoop, it's quite the deal. A bond of love that's truly real. Through every mess, you're always there, showing me how much you care. There we go. So you can send a love song to a pet if you want. It could be a loved one. It could be to a parent. It could be to anyone that you are that you have a love song for. Now, this one is from Liam to Oliver, both real people. And Liam has chosen a song that reminds him of when they first met. Now, this song is by Niall Horan, and it was, I think they might have met at dinner somewhere. Because the song is called Dinner Party by Niall Horan.

I've not heard that song before. It's lovely. Niall Horan, Dinner Party. And I bet it was a lovely party too, Liam and Oliver. Well done to you. Now, our next dedication comes from Zach, and it's to his love, Dion. And by the way, if you want to text in, you can, because we're running out of time, folks. It's 0427569. And if you don't send it in the next 5 minutes or so, it'll have to be next week. So, Zach and Dion, you've done the right thing, or Zach has. And a song by Darren, actually. And Darren is a very successful Swedish singer. And this song is, what's this song called? Can't Stay Away. And that's what Zach has said to Dion. Please play Can't Stay Away by Darren. It's our song.

You're on Joy 94.9, and by the way, if you missed out on your love song in a previous episode, because we are up to episode 7, you can catch them on the podcast. We do podcast the shows, and Brad, our producer, does a fantastic job there with the podcast and keeping us all up to date. This next track is from Lucas and to his love, Ethan, and it's a Janet Jackson track. I love this one, and it's... simple message. It's us against the world, babe. I'm not here for you. Janet Jackson. Doesn't really matter. You're on Joy 94.9. This is Love Out Loud.

Oh, the smooth tones of Janet Jackson there. It doesn't really matter. Yes, it does. Indeed. You're with the Gazman right here on Joy 94.9, and you're with Love Out Loud. Now, we've got a track here, not so much for a loved one, but maybe for a future loved one. And it's from Ben from Uptown Richmond. I want to know where Downtown Richmond is. And he requests a song called Rush Rush by Paula Abdul. And Ben says, it goes out to all of us amazing single people out there who are waiting for the love of their lives to show up. And I think, yes, don't rush into it, by the way, although the track is called Rush Rush by Paula Abdul.

was Paula Abdul rushing into the song there. Very nice indeed. And that was a lovely song. So thank you so much to everyone who's been sending in stuff. We're going to have to draw a line in the sand here because it's 10 minutes to go and we've got no room for any more songs. So thank you to all those who've texted in so far. Now, the next song is called Insatiable. And it goes from Felix. Felix says to his loved one, Julian, and has requested the song Insatiable by Darren Hayes for my Julian. 10 years on, and you still turn me on. So here is Darren Hayes. This is for Julian from Felix.

Darren Hayes there, originally from Savage Garden. You might remember that group. And there's actually only two of them, but very nice indeed. The beautiful voice, lovely voice of Darren Hayes there. We're nearly at the end. Goodness me, time has flown by tonight. And if you want to listen to this episode or any other episodes, you can go to joy.org.au, Love Out Loud. Let's have a look at the last song here. We've got, it's a bit of French. Goodness me, I have to brush up on my high school French, mate, just to say it properly. And it's from Nina to Jade. And she says to please play Je Ne Sais Quoi, How'd I Go, by Hera Bjork. And this is what Nina has said to Jade for my one and only. And it always takes me back to the Eurovision party we met at. I bet that was a good time too. And that's about all we have time for tonight. Just one more track. You've been listening to Love Out Loud. Thank you to those who've sent in their love messages. Always very much appreciated. You can send in yours if you want to during the week by emailing loveoutloud@joy.org.au, and we'll play it next Sunday at 6. Special thank you goes to my magnificent producer, Brad, who's doing a sterling job on all the bits and pieces there that I don't understand. Amazing work. I am the Gazman. Catch you next week, Sunday night at 6 on Joy 94.9. Stay tuned for a very jazzy show, by the way, with some amazing music with David Moyle with Bent Notes. Yeah.

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0: Forget the guys in the suits, you know what I'm saying? 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
16: Good morning, I'm Laura Devoy. The federal government is mobilising consular and humanitarian support in response to the catastrophic floods in Nepal and Tibet. 39 Australians are believed to be unaccounted for. In a statement, Foreign Minister Penny Wong and the Minister for International Development, Anne Ali, says the government will send an initial team of 3 humanitarian response specialists to support those already on the ground. And it's allocated $5 million in humanitarian assistance to support urgent disaster response and recovery efforts. Meantime, hundreds of people gathered at a vigil in Melbourne last night, many worried about their loved ones affected by the floods. Around 210,000 people born in Nepal now call Australia home. The vigil was hosted by the Australian Nepalese Multicultural Centre. Vice President Keshav Kandel explained why the community was gathering.
17: We are praying for the people who are still looking for help and praying for those families who are suffering, and today's session is mainly for us to get together as a community together and show the solidarity for the people of Nepal, and we are with them, and also to offer the prayers.
16: Voluntary assisted dying will soon be available legally in every Australian jurisdiction. The Northern Territory Parliament last night passed the Rights of the Terminally Ill Bill. The NT was the first jurisdiction to introduce voluntary assisted dying, but the law was overturned by the federal government in 1997. In recent years, every other jurisdiction has legalised it. Following the passage of the bill, NT Health will be tasked with implementing the reforms over the next 18 months. Health researchers say there's been an increase in the number of endometriosis hospitalisation among Australian girls and women. With the details, Shannon Kirkwood.
18: Across the 2024 financial year, there were 24,700 hospitalisations for the chronic condition. The Australian Institute of Health and Welfare says that represents a 23% increase compared to a decade ago. Institute spokesperson Amy Young says endometriosis can have a significant impact on the day-to-day lives and well-being of those with the chronic condition. The insights show over 9 in 10 of the hospital stays involved a procedure, such as diagnostic, IUD insertions and laparoscopic surgery, while the rate of hysterectomy for the condition doubled, with over 9 in 10 occurring in women aged over 35.
16: State media in Lebanon says the Israeli military has carried out heavy airstrikes in the south despite a ceasefire announced in June. There's been no comment from Israel. The BBC's Hugo Beshega reports from Beirut.
19: Israeli airstrikes, drone attacks and shelling have continued in southern Lebanon almost every day despite a ceasefire that was announced in June in the war with Hezbollah. A Lebanese intelligence official told the BBC the authorities here have recorded more than 5,000 Israeli violations of the deal. The Israeli military occupies a strip of Lebanese territory along the border, where the destruction of communities continues, as Israeli officials say they want to create what they describe as a security buffer zone. Diplomatic efforts between Israel and Lebanon for an Israeli withdrawal have stalled.
16: And former Bosnian military officer Ratko Mladic, widely known as the Butcher of Bosnia, has died. The 84-year-old was serving a life sentence for war crimes and crimes against humanity. Turning to sport, in cycling, Tadej Pogacar has won stage 6 of the Vuelta a España, his third stage win of the week. The 27-year-old has an overall lead of just over 3.5 minutes. Jay Vine is the best placed of the Australians in 19th.
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2: 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And why is that, Jono?
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2: Yes. Now, our listeners would have heard us a couple of weeks ago. I've been on last couple of weeks, and you've been away sick, but it's all good. You're all good.
3: We're good. We're here, and we're queer, and we're at Joy, and we're here for breakfast, filling you up for the weekend. That's what we like to do.
2: And what's on the show for this
3: week?
2: Oh,
3: my gosh,
2: Yanni. For the first hour, Jono.
3: For the first hour. Yeah. I mean, we've got a lot going on. We've got a lot of music, a lot of laughs, as per usual.
2: Of course.
3: And we do have a very special guest today, because today is Wear It Purple Day.
2: Purple Day. How exciting.
3: Yeah.
2: You're not wearing purple yet.
3: I'm not wearing purple that you can see. I may have something on an undergarment.
2: I don't want to see that, Jono. I don't want to see that. All right. You're listening to Joy Breakfast with Yanni and Jono. You're on Joy.

0: This is Joy Breakfast with Yanni and Jono.
1: Good morning.
0: Good morning.
1: Hello, we are here and we're at Joy and we're bringing, well, we're bringing something different for your Friday day.
0: Yes, it's us too.
1: Yeah, we're, look, we are the gateway to your weekend.
0: We are indeed, but who are we, Jono?
1: Exactly. Who are we?
0: Who are we?
1: We are Yanni and Jono and he's the captain of the ship. I am your co-host for your breakfast and we have come from a Saturday afternoon.
0: Yeah, but I think people need to kind of get to know us, right?
1: I think they do. It's probably a great time for a little
0: oh, look at that.
1: Getting to know you.
0: Look at that. We've got all that teed up.
1: Oh, a bit of musical theatre on a morning. This is a Friday.
0: Don't we love it?
1: I love
0: getting
1: that.
0: Getting to know you, getting to know us. We want to get to know you, our amazing Friday breakfast audience, but we also know that you need to get to know us. Who is Jono? Who is Yanni?
1: You don't want to know. Who cares? Who cares? Just grab another long black. And a coffee.
0: And a coffee. Love it, love it. So, Jono, so
1: yes.
0: A little bit about us. You said we're on a Saturday show. Tell our audience.
1: Yeah,
0: what that
1: well,
0: was
1: look,
0: about.
1: We've been doing for about a year and a half a show on Saturday afternoon called Living Life Single, where being single means you're never by yourself.
0: Oh, you finally got it. You learnt the tagline.
1: It's only taken a year and a half. And we've been on there building an audience, and we've brought them with us. Well, I don't know if they know yet, but we're actually here on a Friday now before the Saturday. So that's where we've been, and it's about an inclusive program for anyone in the rainbow community that is single.
0: Yeah.
1: And just things that just, you know, we have to face on a daily basis.
0: Yep.
1: Little gripes, little stories, our dating experiences, which has been a bit fun, hasn't it?
0: Absolutely. And we'll bring some of that into this show.
1: Yeah.
0: But we started off at, say, 10 o'clock on a Tuesday.
1: Oh, God, we're on
0: night.
1: A Tuesday in the
0: Tuesday,
1: broom cupboard.
0: I know, right? They didn't want us.
1: They just get in there and pre-record it and don't even bother going live because you're useless.
0: And then we had the Saturday gig, which was awesome, and we're still on for tomorrow. Tomorrow's our last
1: yeah,
0: show.
1: We've got our last show tomorrow, Living Life Single. Yeah, tune in.
0: Absolutely. Now, Jono,
1: yes.
0: For getting to know us, mm-hmm. I think we need to get the basics sorted.
1: What you need to know.
0: What's our names?
1: Well, we know that. But you're a Greek, John, but we won't go there. you're Yanni. It's basically breakfast with John and John.
0: Yeah,
1: no, it's Yanni and Jono.
0: Yanni and Jono.
1: As you can tell, I have an accent. I am from the UK originally, a place called Birmingham. But I've been in Australia for over 15 years. All my family here, they're all Australian, blah, blah, blah, blah. Get another coffee.
0: Now, how did we meet?
1: We met. Oh, my God. I was his third alternate.
0: Yeah.
1: We met whilst I was at a hotel having coffee. I may have been there waiting for the sugar babes.
0: You were indeed.
1: Shut up.
0: And your focus was not on me.
1: It was. Oh, well, when you laughed, it was.
0: Because I was trying to find a host for Living Life Single.
1: Yeah.
0: And I thought, oh, who's this dude? And we went down to... You changed locations twice.
1: Oh, did I?
0: Yeah, you're like, I'll be here and then I'll be here because this works better for me. And I'm like, oh, God.
1: This works better because I was waiting for the sugar babes.
0: I love them. The majority of the time, you weren't even focused on me.
1: I was.
0: You were looking around. You were looking around. What's going on? You know, but you didn't see them, did you?
1: God, no.
0: You got
1: I did.
0: Me
1: I mean, I was going to the concert.
0: You got me
1: I just so happened to be, you know. Anyway, I had intel.
0: Yes, yes, you did. And just remember, you were my number three, and I'm still looking for a number four. So
1: what? Well, as we've moved away from Living Life Single, that's it. That rope's been cut. That cord has been chopped.
0: It's done and dusted, right?
1: You've got me now. That's it. Fridays.
0: Now, what are our pronouns?
1: Pronouns, mine is he.
0: And him?
1: And I answer to anything.
0: Right.
1: You can call me whatever you want. I don't care as long as you call me.
0: Yes. There. That's
1: I'm a gay man now.
0: Yep.
1: And for those Catherine Tate fans, you're welcome. And Yanni, what are you? Are you?
0: I am a gay man. He, him.
1: Oh, beautiful.
0: You're on Joy.
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0: The Fighter, Keith Urban and Carrie Underwood right here on Joy Breakfast. It's Yanni and Jono, and we are your new Friday Breakfast presenters.
1: Good morning to our beautiful audience, our listeners.
0: Good morning. We are loud and proud.
1: We are indeed.
0: And that was a little nod to the very late Tim Curry. Oh, my God, Yanni. Tim Curry passed away as well.
1: I know. Terrible.
0: I can't cope.
1: We had Dolly this week.
0: Oh,
1: we had Tim Curry.
0: I can't even talk about it.
1: It's not good.
0: No, but loud and proud. Anyone that's a Tim Curry fan would get that little reference. Now, we are continuing a little segment we want to call Getting to Know You, which is Getting to Know Yanni and Jono. And I've got some quick fire questions here on your morning. Yanni.
1: Yes.
0: What is the first thing you do when your alarm goes off? And be honest, how many times do you hit that snooze button?
1: Generally, well, I don't hit the snooze button. I say, hey, Siri, snooze.
0: What? So you are lazy to the...
1: Oh, there we go. Whoops, I shouldn't have said that. I probably set off everyone's phone.
0: Oh, my God. Can you imagine now Melbourne is having
1: everyone's Siri overload.
0: All right, so you don't even snooze it, you tell.
1: I tell, but today I was really good.
0: Yeah?
1: Yeah, I actually set two alarms.
0: Wow.
1: Because I didn't want to be late. And but then I got up. I was, I think, so excited that I woke up before my alarm, so I switched it off.
0: Oh.
1: Mm. And what about you? You're not just going to ask me these questions.
0: All right, you ask me one. Go on then.
1: Well, same one.
0: Oh, I thought you... I hit snooze probably about three times.
1: Do you?
0: Yeah, I'm not normally a morning person, Yanni.
1: Yep.
0: This is crazy that
1: You're doing well.
0: I'm doing well.
1: I have a friend who doesn't believe in this snooze.

0: Cypriot, so you know that's coming through.
1: I love that. Look, for me, I don't normally eat breakfast. A long black is absolutely fine for me.
0: Do you not get hungry?
1: I do, maybe at lunchtime, and I like to fast until then. I'm back on it, but then sort of kind of keto, like bacon, egg. I love I love a smashed avocado.
0: Oh, do you?
1: Is anyone having smashed avocado today? Please let me know your best smashed avo ingredients.
0: What is the number for our audience there?
1: My gosh, we forgot, didn't we?
0: I know, right? We're like, send through and we're like, what's going on?
1: Send it through. You can text us at any point through the breakfast. Just let us know you're listening, what you're having for breakfast. What's your non-negotiable? 0427-569-949. That's 0427-JOY-949.
0: And Andy has texted. Morning, hey, Andy. He says, morning, Jono and Yanni. Happy Friday. Friday, folks, and we're at Purple Day. Yes, it's We're at Purple Day. We'll be having a guest on from We're at Purple soon. Andy's got his special purple boxer shorts on.
1: Andy.
0: Yes, so that's
1: Oh, do you know what, Andy?
0: Thanks, Andy.
1: Oh, that's made my morning.
0: Shout out to the people. In Nepal, of course, there's been a tragedy out there that we have heard about with the flooding and a number of people, both from Nepal and from Australia, have sadly lost their lives. So shout out to them. However, we are an upbeat Friday. We want to keep things moving into a positive direction. So, Jono, if we opened your Spotify right now.
1: Oh, stop. Yeah, don't do that.
0: What's going to be in there?
1: Do you know what, Yanni? You know me, and this is going to be a little inkling into what we've got through the next few months as well, even the next year. It's a lot of independent artists from Melbourne, a lot of local talent, and do you know there's so much in Australia? So there's a lot in there. I do get like a lot of soundtracks and things like that I've got in there, but if you would open that right now, there's a lot of indie music right now from Melbourne.
0: Yeah, right. Okay.
1: Yeah. So, look, watch this space. We're going to have some artists coming in and talking about their music. I think we need to uplift not only our queer community, the rainbow community, but our queer music community and just the music community.
0: Yeah, right. Yeah. Okay. I think mine's a bit more.
1: What about you?
0: Well, right now I've had a little bit of Dolly.
1: Oh, of course. Hang on.
0: Just a little bit.
1: Are the Young Divas going to be in there?
0: Of course, I love
1: the you young, love a young diva.
0: The Young Divas are there, but I've got a number of podcasts. But that's kind of there's nothing too exciting.
1: Not too exciting.
0: A lot of EDM music. I do love.
1: Oh,
0: EDM
1: you do
0: music.
1: Love a bit of EDM, don't you? You're going out to little dance parties.
0: I do, and some house music.
1: Oh, I love that.
0: That's always fun.
1: Well, look, I you can't go wrong with the Queens, Kylie, Dolly. You know, that's kind of my vibe if I'm going to listen to commercial. But I go from, like, hard rock. I've got a hard rock playlist.
0: Do
1: that
0: you?
1: That sometimes gets me going on a morning, you know.
0: I didn't know that about you.
1: Yeah, I love hard rock.
0: Oh.
1: All right, what's the one thing that people would never guess just by looking at you?
0: Oh, I don't know.
1: I used to get the opposite. I used to get followed around by security in, like, supermarkets in the UK.
0: Well, yeah.
1: I once got refused to a gay venue.
0: What?
1: They were like, excuse me, sir, this is a gay venue. I was like, yeah, I'm gay. Like, how do I have to prove it?
0: Yeah,
1: rude.
0: Right. Because, once you've sort of spoken, I doubt that people would.
1: My manly voice.
0: Yeah, that's right. They would figure it. They would know straight away.
1: You are on Breakfast with Yanni and Jono. If you have anything you'd like us to shout out today, please send in a carrier pigeon or a text message 0427 JOY 949.

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0: faker.
1: You big faker, Yanni. That was Alexia. On Joy 94.9, this is your Friday breakfast, the gateway to your weekend with us.
2: Yes, and today is We're a Purple Day.
1: Oh.
2: And we've got a very special guest on the line from We're a Purple who's going to talk to us about We're a Purple. It's Charlie Aitken. Hello, Charlie.
3: Hi.
2: How are you today?
3: Good. How are you guys?
2: We're doing really well for our breakfast morning. And it's We're a Purple Day. How exciting and important is this day for you?
3: Oh, it's very exciting. And also incredibly important for the community. Yeah,
2: so for our listeners who haven't heard of We're a Purple Day, what is it all about, Charlie?
3: Yeah, so We're a Purple Day started in Australia in 2010 and was sort of focused around youth mental health in the LGBT community with the tragic passing of some of our youth around that time due to bullying. And that's why it's so important. Because it talks about mental health.
1: It started as a grassroots thing with Catherine Hudson and Scott Williams. How did it go from that into a national movement that it is today?
3: It started slowly and surely and sort of spread out from New South Wales and now we're nationwide, essentially. I'm based in Melbourne and yeah. I'm very fortunate to be able to be a part of the Youth Action Group to help the committee of We're a Purple.
1: Now, this year's theme is Colours of Courage. What does that mean and why was it chosen for 2026?
3: Colours of Courage means sort of talking about all the different colours of the community and all the different colours in ourselves and how we can gain courage from that and find courage within those colours.
2: And what's been some of the feedback that you've received from our youth of, you know, LGBTIQA plus youth around We're a Purple Day? How are they connecting with it, with the organisation? How are they connecting with it at schools? What's your feedback been over this time?
3: I definitely think that there's room to grow.
1: Yeah.
3: But a lot of young people are connecting with it now. In schools, we have over the last few years, thousands of school packs have gone out to schools across the country. And I know for me, I first heard about We're a Purple when I was in high school. And so that's probably where most youth are first hearing about We're a Purple these days.
2: Yeah, right. And do you know if they're reaching out to We're a Purple Day to get more, I guess, support, you know, if there are issues with their mental health, you know, is We're a Purple Day able to guide them in the right direction? Or is it more just creating awareness for mental health within our young LGBTIQA plus community?
3: It's more so about awareness than anything else. Awareness of mental health in our community, but also to just pride and just connecting in the community as a whole as well.
2: And are you surprised that a lot of workplaces have taken on this as part of their, you know, they're recognising it and they're doing events? Was this planned? Because initially it was just for schools and now it's expanded that way. Is this a lovely surprise for everyone?
3: Yeah, well, for me, it hasn't been too much of a surprise. Being part of the community, as we were gearing up to this year's We're a Purple Day, we were talking a lot about speaking engagements and events that we're going to go to. Community and companies and organisations were definitely on that list. So for me, by no means it was a surprise. But also to completely invaluable as well, because there's a lot of organisations and communities and even councils as well that are involved in working with youth. And so, it's such an amazing thing that they are getting on board because then they can learn more and help support the young people that they are already supporting.
1: Now, Charlie, some people might assume things have gotten easier for us in the LGBTIQA plus, and I'd say community, but young people community. What's something that you're really seeing on the ground in schools and communities?
3: I think a lot surrounding, like, social media obviously affects everyone. But, so self-image, self-esteem. But particularly, I think for us, a lot of it is cyberbullying as well, with bullying going beyond the school gates and the school grounds.
2: And is the cyberbullying coming from people that they know, or just random people across the world? Or where do we have any knowledge around that?
3: Unfortunately, I personally do not have the statistics hand for that.
1: I think it's a bit of everything, Charlie,
3: sure,
1: isn't
3: there might be some out there.
1: Yeah, I think it'll be local, it'll be schools, it'll be people they know. It can just be someone that's a stranger, that, you know, a keyboard warrior that we call them. So I think it's really important. That's a great point. Now, why the colour purple? I know, because colours are very, you know, colours you can associate with something. Why the colour purple? I love the colour purple. I just don't have anything in purple, just underwear.
3: Yeah. Well, the colour purple has a long history within our community. From the Lavender Masses and the Lavender Craze and the Lavender Panic and all that sort of stuff. But also, too, it's a very strong, vibrant colour that stands out as well. So when you are doing, like, an awareness sort of campaign or awareness day, like wet purple, having that colour really captures attention.
1: I love it. Now, Charlie, what is the one thing or one piece of advice today, if there is someone out there in our community, especially if they're a young person, what is the one piece of advice, if they're struggling, that you would say to them?
3: Well, reach out to trusted adults, reach out to community, reach out to support services, and for anyone else who is a young person, reach out to the young people in your lives, check in with them, talk to them, support them.
2: And they can always go to Wear It Purple website with some great resources there. So if you do need any support or want to get more about Wear It Purple Day, even for next year, and see how you can be involved, whether you're a school, a local council, or part of a business, go to Wear It Purple Day website. You can get all the information there. Charlie, thank you so
1: Charlie,
2: much.
1: Charlie, thank you.
2: For joining us.
1: You probably haven't had your cornflakes yet.
3: No, I have had breakfast.
1: You have? And well, before you go, what did you have?
3: Special K.
2: Oh, good on you.
1: Classic. Well done, Charlie.
2: Fantastic. This is Joy.
0: Pride isn't just a moment. 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
6: 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Significant delays expected. 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
1: Yes, Yanni's. Have you had, what have you been on this morning? I've had a few coffees.
0: I've just had water.
1: Full of energy. Wow, what's
0: water
1: in that
0: and
1: water?
0: Excitement.
1: Water and fresh air. The
0: you,
1: smell
0: Jono.
1: Of the Joy
0: it's
1: Studios.
0: You.
1: I smell
0: it's
1: a bit
0: you.
1: Fruity,
0: well,
1: to be honest.
0: Well, here's something our listeners don't
1: go
0: know
1: on,
0: about
1: then.
0: Me.
1: Oh, go on.
0: I have no sense of smell.
1: Oh.
0: So, Jono, you can smell as fruity as you like.
1: I was going to say, unfortunately, I do have a sense of smell. And I can smell Yanni.
0: And it's delightful.
1: Which is delightful, yes.
0: It's
1: of
0: delightful.
1: Course, it's very delightful. Now, we had on Charlie Aitken from Wear It Purple Day, because, of course, it's Wear It Purple Day today. And so thank you, Charlie, for joining us today. Some very important information around and our youth in the rainbow community. So thank you very much for that. Are you wearing purple at home? If you are, or if you're doing something fabulous today, like little Jace, who's going to be wearing purple all day, you can text us 0427 569 949.
0: Now, for our listeners, Jono,
1: yes.
0: who have followed our journey on yes. Living Life Single,
1: yep.
0: they would know, mm. and so this is for our new listeners as well,
1: oh,
0: well
1: no.
0: they would know
1: what
0: that...
1: What do they know?
0: Look, I kind of... I didn't even know if I was dating someone, not dating someone, but
1: oh.
0: I'd met someone.
1: Oh.
0: Anyway, he kindly offered, because my washing machine broke. My washing machine's broken for about... 2 months now. It's
1: oh,
0: ridiculous.
1: No.
0: Anyway, he said that he knows someone who
1: right.
0: can get a good deal. I'm like, okay, whatever. So I went and researched.
1: Like from a retail store?
0: From
1: like
0: a retail
1: off
0: store.
1: The back
0: not,
1: of a truck?
0: Not off from the back of a truck.
1: Right,
0: no,
1: okay.
0: proper rigidage
1: yeah.
0: retail store.
1: Yeah.
0: So I went with my mum and we had a look
1: oh,
0: for some washing machines
1: some
0: and she loved
1: goods.
0: It. Hi, mum. She's listening today.
1: Hi, mum. So
0: and then I took some photos. Anyway, then I thought, you know what? I just won't say anything. I'll just let it be. I'll go buy it myself. But then he kept on texting and I...
1: And then disappearing.
0: Well, what this is... Yes. So what happened? So I messaged him. And so this is another little thing. This guy stood me up a total of five times.
1: And you didn't get the message.
0: There was a compelling story. I feel like such an idiot now. Like, I feel like a bit of a fool, but
1: oh.
0: there was a very compelling story. But the thing that was kind of the thread was this damn washing machine, because he was asking for the information, telling me when it was going to arrive. He was very, you know, giving me updates when I hadn't. You know, when I thought
1: this. He said he'd ordered it for you, right? He'd ordered this washing machine.
0: My understanding is that he had ordered this washing machine and paid for it, and it hasn't arrived.
1: Well, I think he was telling porkies, Yanni.
0: Do you know what's a funny thing, right? Was that my friend, probably about a month, she goes, Yanni, there is no washing machine.
1: I don't think there was a washing machine. Do you think he was actually, spinning you a lie?
0: Well, but possibly spinning me
1: around. You
0: know,
1: Yanni, you shouldn't air your dirty laundry
0: oh,
1: in public.
0: Jono, you're on Joy 94.9 with Yanni and Jono. Friday breakfast.

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3: Good morning, I'm Laura Devoy. The number of Australians unaccounted for in Nepal has increased to 39. Search and rescue operations are ongoing in Nepal and Tibet following Wednesday's devastating floods. Local authorities say at least 389 people have died and more than 900 are missing. Foreign Minister Penny Wong told the ABC what the federal government is doing.
4: We are working to mobilise more resources into Nepal, into the area. And we have announced humanitarian assistance for the region. In terms of the 39, that obviously is an increase from yesterday. We are still seeking to gain information about any Australians in the area.
3: The Northern Territory Chief Minister says the passing of voluntary assisted dying legislation is a moment more than 30 years in the making. Parliamentarians unanimously supported the rights of the terminally ill bill last night. Only one MP abstained from the vote. The NT was the first jurisdiction to introduce voluntary assisted dying, but the law was overturned by the federal government in 1997. Leah Finocchiaro says the passing of the legislation last night rights an historic wrong.
5: It was the Northern Territory that first legalised voluntary assisted dying in 1995, first in the world. It was the federal government's heavy-handed approach that took that away from us.
3: Voluntary assisted dying is now legal in every Australian jurisdiction. Canadian voice actor Peter Cullen has died. He was 85. His first role was as Optimus Prime for the Transformers TV series in 1984. He also voiced the character in 7 Hollywood films and other spin-offs.
6: I am Optimus Prime, and I send this message to any surviving Autobots taking refuge among the stars. We are here. We are waiting.
3: Cullen was the voice of Winnie the Pooh character Eeyore in the TV animation from the late 1980s and was also responsible for the roars of King Kong in the 1976 film and for the clicking sounds in Predator. The courage shown by LGBTQIA plus SB young people, supporters and communities is being celebrated today. Colours of Courage is this year's Wear It Purple Day theme. It honours the strength of people today and everyday choices to live proudly. Jack Moon is the artist chosen for this year's Colours of Courage artwork.
7: For the artwork, I wanted to create something that feels like a celebration of community and the ongoing activism for our rights as LGBTIQA plus people.
3: The Prime Minister of Canada says Lake Ontario should continue to be known by that name. Overnight, US President Donald Trump signed an executive order renaming the lake, which crosses the border between the two countries, Lake America. It comes amid a trade dispute between the US and Canada. In a statement, Mark Carney says the name Lake Ontario derives from an Indigenous word, which means the lake is beautiful, the lake is great. Turning to sport, with their stars all back from injury, the Melbourne Storm defeated the Brisbane Broncos 46-20 in their second last match of the NRL season. With neither side playing finals, the NRL trialled a new kickoff rule where the non-scoring team was given the option to either kick off or receive the ball from the restart after a try. Storm captain Harry Grant says he's not a fan.
8: We've seen tonight we defended 2-3 sets in a row. Lungy took an intercept, goes the length of the field. So you absorb pressure, you come out the other side, and then all of a sudden you got to defend again. Like, there's no real reward for it.
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9: Let's go!
0: Joy Breakfast.
9: Let's go.
0: Here they are, Yanni and Jono.
10: Good morning, Melbourne. It is Yanni and Jono. I'm Jono. Yanni's over there. You can't see him, but he's here.
11: Hello.
10: You definitely smell him. No, I'm joking.
11: Oh, come on.
10: This is the gateway to your weekend here at Joy Radio, and it's our first breakfast show.
11: First breakfast show. We've done the first hour.
10: We've done the first hour of power, and we've got loads coming up in the next few months.
11: Yeah, months.
10: Well, yeah, not even the next hour. We've got so much coming. This is going to be, your Fridays are going to be different. they're going to change.
11: They're going to be fun.
10: They're going to be fun, and there's going to be lots of laughter.
11: Absolutely. So what have we got coming up next this hour, Jono, quickly?
10: Next, oh my gosh, I've got a little segment that's a little gripe of mine. We're going to do it weekly. We're going to talk about what's been happening in the week and so far, and what's going on locally here in Melbourne within our Rainbow community.
11: Fantastic. This is all coming up next hour. This is Joy 94.9.

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1: Bringing you all the dopamine that we can possibly muster on a Friday.
0: Indeed.
1: All of it.
0: Yes, all of it. And do you know where I didn't get dopamine from, Jono?
1: Go on.
0: So I'm sick of being a good Samaritan.
1: Oh.
0: It doesn't work out well for me, right? So I was... Look at you, you're looking all confused.
1: I'm like, where is this going? Are you taking a page or a leaf out of my book?
0: What do you do?
1: Well, I don't think I am a good Samaritan. I should admit that. No, because you've said before, if you were going to take anyone into battle,
0: yes.
1: You'd take me.
0: 100%.
1: So I want to know where this, why? Tell me, why are you sick of being a good Samaritan?
0: Well, I was walking along just my local street the other day, 2 days ago.
1: Oh, yeah.
0: Anyway, and then this... woman was carrying
1: this woman
0: and she was carrying a bag and and then she just dropped her bag and in the bag was a glass bottle and then this whole bottle just smashed on the ground, right? And then I was like, oh, you know, people were walking past and I thought, you know what, I'm gonna help her, be a good Samaritan, because that's what people should do. So I was there. I said, oh, do you need a hand? She's like, oh, that's very kind of you. So she goes, I'm just picking up the big pieces. So the big sort of
1: shards of glass.
0: Yes, yeah. Big ones. And then she was putting them in the bit of the bottle that didn't break. She's like, oh, I'm just worried about the dogs.
1: Which is fair enough. Yeah,
0: yeah, think fair of the enough. Dogs. Right. And then there was a little puddle from all the water.
1: Yeah.
0: And here I am. I'm picking them up.
1: Yeah.
0: And there were some pieces which I considered big, about an inch.
1: Yeah.
0: Right? Big. And I'm picking them up, and there were some in the little puddle as well. And so I'm picking them up, and then I thought to myself, what's in this bottle?
1: Oh,
0: what was in this?
1: No.
0: And I didn't know. And you can't smell. And I can't smell. Oh. So I didn't know what was going on. Anyway, she's like, oh, it's okay. It's just water. But I noticed that she wasn't picking up any of the pieces from the puddle. And I'm like, oh, God.
1: Was she licking up the puddle?
0: Well, almost. Anyway, and then she's all like, okay, that'll do. She didn't pick up all the pieces.
1: Yeah.
0: She left a lot of them there. And I'm just like, this is crazy. So here I am, the schmuck that I am, picking all these little pieces. I'm like, why am I doing this? And then I got them all, put them in the bin. And then I walked away and I'm like, oh, now I've got wet hands. Right, and I'm like, okay, where do I wipe? I thought, you know what, I have my trackies on, so I just wiped it at the bottom of my trackies.
1: Yeah.
0: Because there would be, you know, they're there, and then then I'm just like, you know what, I'll put them in the bottom, and then I'll just chuck them in the washing machine. And I'll be right.
1: Yeah.
0: And then
1: what happened?
0: Well,
1: come on.
0: Then I realized I don't have a washing machine.

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0: Tumi Dayanaba. I think that's how you say it, and that's what I'm sticking with. It's Breakfast on Joy Fridays with Yanni and Jono.
1: There are so many things I want to do to you, Jono.
0: Throttle me.
1: No, yes, exactly. Suffocate me. Slap you in the right direction.
0: Do you know what? Yeah, it's breakfast, but some people are into that, you know.
1: No. Well, you just sometimes need a good kind of a...
0: I just need a slap.
1: Well, yeah, to get you in the right direction.
0: And a tickle.
1: Well, no.
0: You know?
1: I don't want to make you laugh.
0: Okay. Welcome. This is Joy Breakfast and Yanni and Jono here. If you've got anything you want us to cover, chat about, and, you know, I've got a little segment coming up, which we're going to get something off my chest. I'm going to do it weekly. Mm-hmm. It's going to be getting something off my chest. But you can text us on 0427-569-949.
1: Jono, now, this week has been particularly tough for our community,
0: yeah.
1: But also everyone in general.
0: It's just been a lot. I was thinking something recently, and I just thought, you know, Dolly's been going strong, Dolly Parton, and then it happened, and then she's

0: in itself in 1 week. Two, rainbow icons, Yanni.
1: Are you a big Dolly fan?
0: I'm a big fan. I would say I'm obsessed, but I am a big fan because her music spanned generations. There'll just never be another Dolly. There's, you know, these people are icons. Nowadays, you can make music, and we don't support it here, but, you know, people are using AI and all that kind of stuff. You know, Dolly, people like Dolly and icons like Freddie Mercury, there's just never going to be the same.
1: So never. You said before that you were doom scrolling, and we all kind of
0: do that, don't we?
1: Your way of coping with all this news?
0: I think, you know, Tim Curry, I've always had an affiliation with. Like, I've always felt a connection with when I was at drama school, and that's something that people.
1: You were at drama school.
0: I know, darling. You're a thespian. Be careful how you say that.
1: He's a thespian. And you can dance.
0: So can you. I've seen it. I've seen those moves. No, but like.
1: No, I can't. But Jono can probably. Can choreograph.
0: I could choreograph a little routine.
1: Yes.
0: Tim Curry at the Rocky Horror Picture Show was, you know, one of the first little roles that I played with. Frankenfurter was one of the roles I played.
1: Did you?
0: Yeah. And I was a lot slimmer. So now it'd be more of a badly packed sausage than a Frankenfurter. But I did that.
1: The potato sack.
0: And then on another station here, potato sack, you bugger. On another station, I interviewed Little Nell years and years ago, who is in the...
1: Who is that?
0: She plays Columbia.
1: Okay, was that... Did I just have to give my gay card?
0: That's absolutely fine. No. And there's only like, you know, it's a niche market with Rocky Horror Picture Show.
1: Yeah, so Little Nell, yeah.
0: And I've looked after Sir Richard O'Brien before. How many names can I just drop in one sentence?
1: Yeah, so to our listeners, just to let you know, Jono is...
0: I bring
1: the
0: a little
1: biggest,
0: bit of showbiz.
1: Oh, he wishes. He's like... He's the biggest name dropper. He just drops.
0: Say that again, name dropper.
1: Name dropper, mate. But I'm going to put you to the challenge.
0: No, I
1: will.
0: It's just had that whole show for me. That's why I'm so passionate about it. Because that, you know, when I, you know, that's why I want to interview Little Nell, because I love her story. And Tim Curry was a bloody legend, and I loved him for that. But not only that, he was in Fern Gully, one of the first sort of, I think that's set in Australia. It was an animation about, you know, basically this beautiful rainforest getting taken over by toxic waste, and Tim Curry played the villain in that. He's also a fabulous singer, entertainer, he's a comedian, and he plays a villain really, or he played a villain really well. Hello, let's not forget about It. He's just iconic, and Dolly being an icon of music, it's been a tough week.
1: At Home Alone.
0: Oh, God, when he gets slapped in the face, that's the best. And, of course, Catherine O'Hara recently passed away.
1: With all this that's happening, I think what's...
0: We need to bring it
1: take
0: back.
1: Some time to ourselves. Yeah. There is a lot of going on in the world, a lot going on in our state.
0: Yeah.
1: The news is always pumping. Some really big, iconic people have passed away. There's some massive things going on overseas.
0: And, of course, our hearts go out to the Australians that we... And all the people, essentially, that have
1: Absolutely.
0: Just lost their lives recently.
1: I have made a decision to stay away from all that footage.
0: Yeah.
1: Apparently, people have seen it. It's quite horrific.
0: Really?
1: But I don't want to see that anymore. It's too much. So I'm making a conscious decision.
0: So what can we do, Yanni?
1: To stay away from that. I think, you know, take the time for yourself. Yep. I would say steer clear of social media.
0: Yep, okay.
1: The basics.
0: When
1: stuff
0: for a
1: like
0: walk.
1: This, talk to your friends.
0: Yep.
1: There are some very free helplines out there. If you're lucky enough to have employment, some organizations have an employee assistance program, so you can always reach out to them, which is really good. So there is support out there, but I think it's speak to your friends, get out there, reach out for support, because it is a bit of a tough time for a whole lot of people.
0: Correct. And look, we also lost, and Jen just quite rightly messaged in, we also lost an amazing Japanese artist, the amazing Yayu Kumani.
1: Yes, I
0: think that's
1: her,
0: how you say it.
1: Her, what's it called? At the Victorian Gallery, a number of her pieces, her showing.
0: That's right.
1: Which is also...
0: It's not great for the arts at the moment, but look, it's Wear It Purple Day, and if you're out there and you're struggling, and you're in our community, and you're in the youth community, Rainbow community, reach out to somebody. You know, it's and again, if this week's been a bit tough, you can tune into Fridays with Yanni and Jono and have a laugh.
1: We'll make it happy for you.
0: Yeah.
1: This is Joy.

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0: Breathe. 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
1: I'm breathing. Oh, breathe. That was the song, Bayou.
0: Who knows?
1: Who knows?
0: Have you got it there?
1: No.
0: It's right there in front of you.
1: Yeah. I'm blind leading the blind. It was Marlon.
0: Marlon, that's right. It is literally blind leading the blind. I can't. I've got glasses as thick as a 10-foot safe door.
1: It is your Friday gateway to joy's weekend. This is Breakfast with Yanni and Jono on your Friday, and we are here. And we've had some great content this morning. We had Stevie. I'm making that up.
0: You are Charlie.
1: From Wear It Purple Day.
0: Yeah.
1: Of course, it's Wear It Purple Day.
0: Now, I want to hear some other great content from you, Jono, because this is your segment.
1: Throw me under the bus.
0: You wanted a weekly segment.
1: Shut up. He forced it upon me.
0: No, I'm like, okay then. So this is Jono's weekly segment. Topic of the week.
1: It's not a topic of the week. It's more of a gripe. A little observation in life. Just something, you know, that really annoys the sit out.
0: All right, and are we gonna help you through it?
1: Yes. I just wanted to bring it up. Now, you might be out there now on your way to work, in the car, on public transport, or you might be working from home, but you might be able to relate. Yanni, what gets my goat is when I have to use public transport. I'm on the train. Well, you know what I feel about public transport?
0: No, I don't. Audience don't.
1: Well, you, yes. Well,
0: tell us.
1: There was a while back I had some eye operations.
0: Yep.
1: Going through both eyes, and I had to use public transport. I wasn't able to drive.
0: Yeah.
1: So I was forced.
0: Did you bus it?
1: I had to bus, tram, and train it.
0: All three?
1: Sometimes, depending if they're... three. Because on a Saturday...
0: Jeez, that's a movie.
1: The trains would be, you know, down, and you'd have to get a replacement bus service.
0: Right.
1: And that's fine. It's absolutely fine, I would tell myself, because I got sometimes to listen to music, and I would get here, and I'd be fairly zen, you'd think. But what really gets my goat is when people, and please let me know if you relate to this, when people answer their phone, and they don't have headphones, and they speak very loudly on public transport to the point where your head is about to explode. And you can hear the conversation. And it's not just a quick conversation. Hey, I'm on the train. Can I call you back? No. It's about a very important work meeting or Jim and Sue. What are we doing tonight, babe?
0: Who's Sue?
1: Like, I don't know. I don't care. I don't want to listen to this on a morning, an afternoon. I don't want to listen to it ever. Am I just being grumpy? I don't know. But are you one of those people?
0: How old are these people?
1: Generally, they're any age.
0: Any age.
1: You know, and then you get the people of a certain age, not just within our community, but, you know, they've got their phones on loud, and they're watching YouTube content.
0: Well, that's an interesting one.
1: What are you doing? Get some wireless headphones. You can go to Kmart and get them cheap. $20. What are you doing? It's the canned laughter, Yanni. It's the fake laughter from these stupid...
0: I thought you were saying that about me.
1: No, the YouTube clips that a lot of older people are watching.
0: Right.
1: And I can hear it. I'm just like, what? And then some people are talking very, very loudly. Just in... And
0: we do have to be respectful of general public space.
1: Yeah, right. Especially when I haven't had a second coffee. I'm ropeable.
0: You know, it's interesting because when before COVID, when we used to hop on a train, there used to be a lot more interaction with people. And I think two things happened. There was COVID, and then there's also the mobile phones have taken a huge kind of and everyone's very sort of insular now. Everyone's into their own little world and may kind of forget about what's out there. But I do remember, like, back in the day when I would be on the train and someone would bring a jukebox. Sometimes randomly there'll be a
1: jukebox. Are we on the New York subway?
0: And that was a little bit of fun.
1: Really?
0: Like, sometimes that was a little bit of... If you like the music, it's a bit of fun. But now it's kind of like, you know, if you are listening to something, you do need to have your personal headphones on. And I'm surprised that people are still... quite loud on their mobile phone. Although that's a pot calling kind of black, because I'm quite loud.
1: But it's like on a morning when the train is packed, right? And everyone's like bumper to bumper, and there's that one person that thinks that everybody needs to know that they've got a full day of meetings, and, you know, they couldn't wait to speak to HR.
0: Did you go up to them?
1: No, everyone's looking at them.
0: Oh, really?
1: But I just feel like throwing a wet fish at them. You know what I mean?
0: You're on Joy.

0: 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The Melbourne Star Observer. 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Joy sponsor.
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0: Beautiful. Delta Goodrum Warrior, another queen. And talking of queens, Yanni and Hefia. Yanni and Tomato. On your breakfast Friday, TGIF. It is the gateway to your weekend right here on Joy.
1: We love it.
0: We do love it. Now, look, just before the break, we had a little segment. I just want to chat about things that really get my goat weekly. Mm. Just a quick little moment, you know what I mean, to reflect. And I was talking about people on trains that decide to sort of, you know, a packed train, Yanni, and talk about their meeting or what's going on in their day loud. And so everyone can hear for a very long time. Mm. And we've had Tim message in. Tim from Hawthorne.
1: Hi, Tim.
0: Hi, Tim.
1: Thank you for messaging in. Thank you for listening.
0: Thank you, Tim. OMG, don't get me started on people with mobile phones on trains. So many inappropriate phone conversations heard. And people getting on or off the trains with their headphones. No spatial awareness at all. Surely it can wait until you're out of the station with an exclamation point.
1: I want to know what these inappropriate conversations are. I love listening in to inappropriate.
0: Yanni, it's not even fun. It's just like a boring corporate meeting. I'm sorry if you're working corporate. For me, it's not even like, you know, anything about Delta or Kylie or anything. Yeah. Do you know what I mean? It's like
1: the important stuff.
0: I'd be like, oh, okay, they got my attention. But it's like, no. So I said to Sue that, Sue, you know, in the meeting that I should, and I'm like, no one cares you're banging your chest, love. Right. Get out. Get off the train. Just put the phone down and say, do you know what? I'm on the train right now. I'll call you when I get home. It just gets my go. Anyway, we're on breakfast with Yanni and Jono. That was a little segment before. Yanni, we've got another coming up, which is what's on for the weekend. And I want to know what you're doing this weekend.
1: Well, this weekend, tomorrow, we have our final show. Jono, what are you doing?
0: What do you mean, what am I doing?
1: Something's going on.
0: I'm
1: with
0: not doing anything.
1: Something's going on.
0: It's just... accused me.
1: It's our next presenter.
0: Yes.
1: Stevie in the next studio is deleting all our emails. I'm just like, what's going on? Because we're going to read some of them out and now they're gone.
0: But that's okay.
1: But it was...
0: I'm not doing
1: Stevie
0: anything.
1: Stevie coming up in the next hour, we must have a word with her and just say, hey...
0: What?
1: Don't remove the emails until
0: I
1: we're
0: thought
1: done.
0: That was you doing that as I was talking. Yanni's very quick to delete me. Tell us, what are we coming up this week? What are you doing this weekend?
1: Well, we've got our final Living Life single tomorrow at 4 o'clock. So that's going to be our last show, the show that brought us together.
0: Yeah. Where being single means you're never by yourself.
1: Well done.
0: There we go, darling.
1: And it's all about embracing our singlehood. And we will be talking about being single.
0: Yeah.
1: You know, on Friday morning, slowly.
0: Yes, we're going to feed that in. We're going to have a little nod to Living Life Single. Mm. Tomorrow, we're going to have a bit of a recap of the year and a half and some of the best bits of our shows.
1: So. Yeah. And then after that, I will actually, well, since we're going to be here on the Saturday, there is something very cool going on here at the Victorian Pride Centre, which relates to me, and it's all a careers expo.
0: Oh, Pride in Employment, I think it's called.
1: Pride in Employment. There's a careers fair. So if there's a lot of businesses that are going through restructures at the moment, and that's happened to me, so I've got a little bit of spare time, but it's okay, we're all good. Or if you're just thinking about a career change, definitely pop into the Victorian Pride Centre here in St Kilda. It's an amazing building. They have got a whole lot on regarding careers fairs to sort of help you look at your next career, what's moving forward in your next step. And that's tomorrow, Saturday. So we're going to be here broadcasting, Jono, but I've got some actually friends who are going to be part of one of the stalls. So I'll be popping in a bit earlier saying g'day.
0: There's just also a lot of stuff going on creative. And this is why I love Melbourne, because Melbourne is the place for concerts, sports events, you know, museums, exhibitions, art galleries. Like, there is so much happening. So there's a lot of stuff that's free as well. So get out, check it out on websites. Just put free things to do in Melbourne this weekend. It's absolutely brilliant. Or, you know what I like doing? Sometimes if I just get on the train, come into town, go for a walk along the Yarra.
1: Are they talking on the train?
0: No, I've got my earphones in. I try and ignore them on a weekend. I've got a baseball cap on. I put my head down and shut up. But like, you know, there's a concert. Or, you know what? Also, when we spoke about it earlier, support local music. Mm. If you live in Northcote or somewhere like that, go to your local venue, have a look what's on, and just go support someone you you've never seen before. Do something interesting, because we've spoken about this on Living Life Single. Mm-hmm. Dating yourself, going out in the city, that is what you should be doing on the weekend. Or if you're like me sometimes, just stay at home and eat a big bowl of popcorn and just have a movie marathon. Do some house chores, but take some time to yourself.
1: Yeah.
0: I think that's what I'll be doing this weekend.
1: Lovely. Okay. Sunday, I will be catching up with a mate.
0: Yes.
1: I might go for a morning swim.
0: If you see someone in the ocean, it's Yanni. Don't call a lifeguard or whatever. Just leave him be. It's probably best for him to be swept out to sea. I mean, did I just say that out loud? I mean, he's going for his morning dip.
1: Yeah, we'll see. So, yeah, I'll catch up with a mate, maybe that, and then just kind of enjoy the rest of the thing. But there's something going on today here at the Pride Centre.
0: Yeah.
1: What is it, Jono?
0: It is the Colourful Queer Futures Wear It Purple Day panel. God, I could say that fast. Wear It Purple Day panel.
1: Yeah. Blah, blah, blah, blah, blah. And what's it all about?
0: It's about Wear It Purple Day. So can get downstairs, get involved in that that organization, see what they're doing. There's a panel of speakers, I believe, and just check it out. Go check it out on the website as well. But it's on today from 10 a.m. till 12.
1: Fantastic. Love it. Jono, I reckon that's kind of it.
0: You nearly did it.
1: What?
0: Now, at the end of our Living Lives single, we would also talk about, well, that was the end segment, what has been great in the week about being single and what has not been.
1: Yeah, it's kind of dichotomy. That
0: it's
1: balance.
0: Kind of just a bit of a, you know, a big sort of check-in time of the week. But we're not going to do that because this is Friday Breakfast.
1: Yeah.
0: But we want you to check in with each other. So, you know, if you're going through something we've spoken about, it's been a big week in the arts and entertainment world. And obviously in the news recently with what's been going on overseas. Check in with someone. If you haven't called someone or you want to text them, make sure you do it. And you know what, Yanni? People should be back here next Friday from what time?
1: From 7 o'clock.
0: Correct.
1: 7 a.m. It's here.
0: Right here. Where's here?
1: Here at the Joy 94.9.
0: Yes, like we said, we're going to be back every Friday with 2 hours of entertainment, music, laughs. We're going to have interviews. There's a lot planned for this segment. So thank you for bearing with us today. It's our first breakfast show. And, you know, there's going to be some amazing shows throughout the weekend, as per usual, right here on Joy. So check them out over on the website.
1: Thank you so much, everyone. Have a great weekend.

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1: National Radio News.
2: Good morning, I'm Laura Devoy. Australia has allocated $5 million to the humanitarian response to the devastating floods in Nepal and Tibet. It's now believed 39 Australians are among the hundreds of people who are unaccounted for. Local authorities say at least 389 people have died. Speaking to the ABC, Foreign Minister Penny Wong explains what the funding will go towards.
3: We have an initial team of a rapid response team who are deploying in the next 48 hours. These are people who have experience in responding to humanitarian disasters and obviously have experience in logistics, planning, communications and humanitarian response.
2: Anyone who needs assistance from within Australia can call the Department of Foreign Affairs and Trade's Consular Emergency Centre on 1300 555 135. Meantime, there are fears of a potential second flood. Researchers have attributed Wednesday's event to the collapse of glacial ice, which sent rocks and debris down a mountain, which built up in a dam until it collapsed. A lake is now developing, which authorities fear could breach and cause new flooding downstream. Rain is also expected in the coming days. Researchers say the human papillomavirus vaccine has saved millions of lives around the world. Developed by an Australian immunologist and his Chinese colleague, today marks 20 years since the first official dose of the HPV vaccine was administered. The jab is now offered to all children aged 12 and 13 through the school-based national immunisation program. As a result, Australia is now on track to become the first country to eliminate cervical cancer by 2035. Research has confirmed a rise in misogynistic attitudes amongst boys in school. Shannon Kirkwood reports.
4: The largest study of misogyny and gendered violence in Australian schools was commissioned by the Australian Education Union. Researchers from Monash University surveyed more than 2,500 union members. Female teachers reported persistent misogyny, sexual harassment, and a lack of respect from some male students, including language and behaviour, the report says, reflects disturbing beliefs about male superiority. Researchers say the behaviour is disrupting girls' education and is driving teachers out of the profession. They say schools need strong support from governments and education departments to challenge misogyny and support safe workplaces and learning environments.
2: European football's governing body is preparing a criminal complaint against the FIFA president Gianni Infantino. In court documents submitted in the US, UEFA says Mr. Infantino tried to enrich himself and private investors through his failed plan to sell off stakes in major tournaments. The BBC's Adam Wilde has more.
5: Now, this application has been made in the United States, where FIFA has a lot of businesses. They say the secretive structuring, valuation, financing and marketing inflicted direct and concrete injury on FIFA's reputation, governance, authority and commercial relationships to the detriment of FIFA, as well as its 211 members, including UEFA's 55 member associations. So this is a significant escalation and a surprise one at that.
2: Turning to sport. Australia has bowed out of the Women's Hockey World Cup. The Hockeyroos went down to Argentina 1-0 in the semi-finals this morning. And in cycling, Tadej Pogačar has won stage 6 of the Vuelta a España, his third stage win this week. The 27-year-old has an overall lead of just over 3.5 minutes. Jay Vine is the best placed of the Australians in 19th.
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7: And your national weather for today, the 28th of August, Garamilla, Darwin, you've got maximum of 34 and nice and sunny. Nambri, Noonawal, Canberra, we have a maximum of 17, morning fog, but then sunny. Nipaluna, Hobart, we have a maximum of 15, partly cloudy, but that's okay. Boorloo, Perth, we have a maximum of 21, mostly sunny. Tardunya, Adelaide, we have a maximum of 21 and mostly sunny, which would be lovely. Meanjin in Brisbane, maximum 25, bit cloudy, but that's okay, we can live with that. Warung, Sydney, we have a maximum of 20 and mostly sunny. And here in Nam, Melbourne, where we are broadcasting from the Joy Studios, maximum 17 and possibly a shower or two.
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9: You're with Stevie the Mother Trucker.
7: You most certainly are. It's Friday the 28th of August. No, I'm normally here on a Thursday, but I'm helping David out today. He's off on a well-earned holiday, which I'm sure you'll hear all about. And I'm here because it's Wear It Purple Day. It's a day to celebrate our young people and show them that we're here for them. We support them. And when they see all the purple, it's just that reassurance that, hey, there's people here for you. So if you would like to message in and send a message to your favourite young people, or just anyone in general, or perhaps something you'd like to say to your younger self, send it in 0427 569 949 or on air at joy.org.au. And just, as I say, lift them up, because that's what we're here for. All right, we're going to do 30 minutes of back-to-back music. All of the messages, I would love to read them all out and, you know, let's celebrate. Let's get back into the music and, Peking Duck, and we've got Oliver Cronin. But let's start it off with Ariana Grande. You're on Joy 94.9 Daytimes with Stevie Mother Trucker.

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2: It's 9:32 and you're on Joy Daytimes with Stevie, Mother Trucker, who's filling in for David, who's off on a holiday. And it just ticked over 9:33. It's Wear a Purple Day today, and we wear purple to support our youth and to show them, hey, we support you, we love you, and we accept you for who you are. And I had a message through from Julie Jones, who says that Whitney Houston said it so well in her song, Greatest Love of All. I believe the children are our future. Teach them well and let them lead the way. Show them all the beauty they possess inside. Give them a sense of pride to make it easier. And let the children's laughter remind us of how we used to be. That is beautiful, Julie, and so awesome. If you want to message in as well, you can message on 0427 569 949 or on air at joy.org.au, because we're doing messages of joy for our younger people today. We've had another one from Anne. The only way to accept someone is to love them unconditionally. Show them you know they are beautiful humans, worthy of love, respect, safety and dignity. Absolutely, Anne. I agree. It's all about accepting our young people as they are and celebrate their own journey. All right, you're on Joy 94.9. Let's get back to the music. And we've got Ollie Hunt, we've got Muna, we've got Kanye West. Ollie Hunt is actually a Melbourne-based artist, and they use music as a creative outlet and a source of self-expression, so look forward to that. You're on Joy 94.9 Daytimes.
0: Joy, joy, joy, joy, joy, joy.

0: At 9:44, you're on Joy Daytimes with Stevie Mother Trucker, and that was Ollie Hunt, who's a Melbourne-based artist and uses music as a creative outlet and a source of self-expression while they deal with anxiety. And that's how inspirational young people can be, which is why we have Wear It Purple Day for all of our LGBTI kids. To show them, hey, we see you, we respect you, and we love you. Big shout out to little Jace, who's on their way to Phillip Island for, thank you for making the trip fun with some great music. Oh, you're welcome, little Jace. Always a pleasure. And Jen, who's not working today, thinks they might want to be her. B-double-E-R, yeah, go for it, Jen. Enjoy a drink. Have a day off. Also like to give a shout out to Sarah, whose daughter Sophie is their inspiration and strength. Sarah, I love you, loves her dearly. Thank you, Sarah. And hello to Sophie. Also, Cherubina, I would love to give a shout out to my sibling Gabe. Your courage, your strength inspire me more than you know. I feel incredibly proud to be your big sister. Keep being exactly who you are. And that's, you know, how we can talk to our young people and encourage them. So if you want to join in and send in a message, 0427 569 949 or on air at joy.org.au. Let's get back to the music, because that's what we do. At 9:46, you're on Joy Daytimes with Stevie Mother Trucker on Wear It Purple Day.
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7: You most certainly are. 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